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1: ClassicChevrolet.com, WBAP's first traffic and weather.
2: On the ones.
0: We do have an accident with the left shoulder blocked on I-20 eastbound just before Highway 175. Stop and go traffic on I-30 eastbound between Sylvan and Botham Jean Boulevard. And an accident has two left lanes blocked on North Loop 820 eastbound at Blue Mound Road. Your WBAP forecast from the on-time experts 24/7 Weather Center.
2: I'm WFAA meteorologist Cassie Hyder. The chance of storms for this evening will stay low. Overnight tonight will be partly cloudy with temperatures dropping into the low 70s. We're going to see partly cloudy skies on your Thursday, 20% coverage of storms, highs in the upper 80s on Friday, highs in the mid-80s, a 30% coverage of rain and storms. The chance of storms will linger through Sunday.
0: It is 87 degrees in Dallas. We have 88 degrees in Fort Worth. President Trump says the ceasefire is still on. That's despite Iran strikes on Gulf state neighbors. Fox's Jared Halpert has more from the White House.
3: President Trump is downplaying Iranian airstrikes on Kuwait, a barrage that killed at least one civilian and wounded others.
4: There's a reason for everything, and we hit them pretty hard the night before, and actually last night.
3: The president says he considers the ceasefire with Iran to still be in place.
4: It's a different part of the world. You know, I'd say in that part of the world, ceasefire is when you're shooting in a more moderate manner.
3: President Trump says he also believes Iran is moving closer to signing a deal to abandon its nuclear program, an agreement he says that could come together by this weekend. At the White House, Jared Halpern, Fox News.
0: House lawmakers have approved a resolution to curb President Trump's military actions. The development is considered by some as largely symbolic. There are disputes about whether the measure known as a concurrent resolution carries the force of law, and the president is expected to contest the authority of the measure even if it is passed by the Senate. Federal officials in North Texas are working behind the scenes to ensure a safe World Cup as FIFA comes to town.
5: For the DFW Metroplex, FIFA World Cup 2026 will include 9 matches at Dallas Stadium, a fan festival at Fair Park, and a number of other events that will draw large crowds to the DFW Metroplex over a 6-week period.
0: FBI's Dallas Special Agent in Charge, Joe Rothrock, says flight restrictions will be in effect over stadiums, base camps, and also team hotels during the World Cup. The first game in DFW is June 14th. And Dallas Mayor Eric Johnson is reacting to the expected departure of 2 pro sports teams and a major retailer from downtown Dallas in the next years. He called it the generational battle ahead of us. He insisted Dallas has to fight for the city of tomorrow rather than worship decaying, outdated government buildings. In your money news brought to you by NetWorthRadio.com, the win streak for the S&P 500 seems to be over as 3 major indexes fall.
6: The Dow closed down 619 points, the S&P 500 tumbled 55 points, and the NASDAQ declined 239 points. The Dow winners, Walmart, Amgen, and Caterpillar. The Dow decliners, IBM, Salesforce, and Honeywell International. Angelo Bavaro, Fox News.
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0: Hello, America. 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The number 877-381-3811. 877-381-3811. 3811, we'd be here. Liberty's voice today. Cut one, Mr. Producer, go.
13: First of all, whoever's leaking is doing the president a grave disservice by painting him as somebody he's not. That is outrageous. Then painting the prime minister of Israel somebody he's not. Taking two heads of state and trying to create this impression that they are at dagger points, that the relationship between the two countries is crumbling. Now, ladies and gentlemen, heads of states have had differences before during war, like FDR and Churchill. Many differences, even after the war. But they didn't try to destroy each other, defame each other, and they certainly didn't have people leaking it to the media. So there's something diabolical going on here.
0: Sorry, Mr. Producer. Cut to go.
13: For the leakers who are trying to undermine President Trump and Benjamin Netanyahu and their relationship. I'm going to give you an example of this. Somebody in the White House, in the know, is leaking to this man, maybe more than one or two. This has to be cleaned up. A president has to be able to get counsel, and he has to be able to be on phone calls with other heads of state without somebody leaking to a media operation, and particularly when that media operation has a bias.
0: Liberty's voice. Check it out on Rumble and on YouTube. Here's the president with Miranda Devine of the New York Post. He made some very interesting comments. Cut three, go.
14: We can't let them have a nuclear weapon. And they've already agreed they're not going to have a nuclear weapon.
15: Have that?
14: Oh, yeah. They've agreed to that. I mean, now they can change their mind, but that was one of the things they had to agree. They've agreed to that. That was the big thing.
15: How do you know the people you're talking to there are actually the people making the decisions?
14: So we had various levels of people, and the first set is gone, the second set is gone, part of the third set is gone, and the people we're dealing with, we know they're the people that are leading the country right now.
15: Is it the gay Ayatollah?
14: He's involved, absolutely.
15: Really?
14: Yeah, I think they have a lot of respect for him.
15: So is he's compass

0: meet everybody. I'd like to meet him. Yeah. We probably will meet at some point, depending on how it all works out.
1: Okay. What do you think of that, Mr. Producer? Kind of strange, isn't it? I'd meet him? Guy's a terrorist. Let us not forget, they've killed 50,000 people there. They've killed 50,000 people there. I don't know why this never comes up. 50,000 people. They're responsible for it, the people we're talking to. Cut four, go.
2: What do you say to people who claim that Bibi Netanyahu tricked you into going into Iran?
0: Well, they're just, you know, the enemy. They're just, you know, the Democrats, the UM. These are Democrats. These are people that don't know what they're doing. They want men playing in women's sports, and they want open borders.
1: It's not just Democrats. It's Tucker Carlson and Megyn Kelly, bloated Steve Bannon. Who else? Little Matt Gaetz. He was among those, you know, in Congress. He was a bad dude. And you go on and on and on with these woke right neo-fascist, or if they're not neo-fascist, isolationist podcasters. They keep saying it. I dragged them in. Israel dragged them in. It's all intended to be, you know, Jew hatred that undermines Donald Trump. Donald Trump would never do this on his own, but he did. And he has said it 1,000 times, and there he is on record again. Go ahead.
0: And they want transgender for everybody, surgery, and they want transgender mutilization of our children. No, these are just words. You know, that's all they do. That's all they're good for is words. Like, I heard that the other day for the first time. I said, he tricked me. I mean, I'm the one that started it because, again, I don't want to bore anybody, but I started because we can't let them have a nuclear weapon. Now, that pertains to Israel because they probably would have been the first one to get hit. Mm. There would be no Israel. Say what? If there wasn't me, there would be no Israel right now. And it started off as when I terminated the horrible Barack Hussein Obama, the Iran nuclear deal that he penned. Mm. And that would have given Iran a nuclear, that was a road to a nuclear weapon. And I terminated it, which was lucky I did. And then I stopped it a second time with the B-2 bombers flying in and bombing the hell out of them. They would have had a nuclear weapon with, if I didn't do that attack, which, you know, somebody, very few people would have done it. If I didn't do that attack, Iran would have had a nuclear weapon, and they would have used it almost immediately.
1: So does that, once and for all, put an end to the propaganda? Once and for all, put an end to the idea that he was dragged into this? No, not for the woke right, because they live and die by lies. Cut five, go.
2: Now, Axios reported that you had a phone call with Bibi Netanyahu, the Prime Minister of Israel, in which you were angry with him. You said, are you effing crazy? What are you effing doing? I helped you stay out of jail. Is that true? Did you speak to him in those terms?
1: By the way, one of the people, also Benny Johnson, claimed that I helped pull Donald Trump into the war. It's disgusting. Anyway, go ahead.
0: There's a little bit perturbed at his constantly fighting with Lebanon, you know? At some point,
1: he's not constantly fighting with Lebanon. He's constantly fighting with Hezbollah. There's a difference. And I think we'd be, quote-unquote, constantly fighting if a terror group protected by Iran was shooting missiles from Mexico into Texas, New Mexico, Arizona, Colorado, the entire Southwest. I don't think we'd sit for it. Do you folks? Go ahead.
0: We got to stop this. We got to stop it. But I have a very good relationship. We've done well together. He always says, we could never have done it, but everybody knows that we could have never done it without the United States. But I've worked very well together. I like Bibi a lot. And I've worked very well with him. We had a, you know, where he, I'm a wartime president. He's a wartime prime minister. Very important part of the world. And I think we've done, you know, very well. We've gotten along very well.
1: Now, Benjamin Netanyahu was asked about this today on CNBC. Here's what he said. Cut six, go.
3: Let's talk about the call that you had with him this week, which is getting a lot of attention.

0: president confirmed that he said you're effing crazy. How did you react to that? What really happened in that call?
1: Well, I'm not going to get into details of our conversations. We've had thousands, well, a lot of them. And if you think this is a crisis, you should be in some other conversations. But we've always found a way. We have so many agreements. We agree on the main things. We want to get Iran, the nuclear program in Iran, finished. We want to make sure that Iran doesn't pose a threat to Israel, to the Middle East, to America, that it doesn't develop nuclear weapons and the means to deliver them, not only to Israel and to every capital in Europe, but to every city in the United States. That's our common goal. That's what we set out to do. And to expand the circle of peace, as the president and I did in the Abraham Accords together. So we have common goals. Sometimes we have, as in the best of families, you have these tactical disagreements. We always find a way to work them out. And we do so as great friends. We can disagree in the morning, and by the afternoon we have common action.
2: It's a statesman right there. Cut seven, go.
0: On the call, what is your expectation for what the president expects from you now when it comes to Lebanon and fighting Hezbollah?
1: I think he understands that Lebanon has been taken hostage by Hezbollah. It's basically taken over the country. It's an Iranian proxy that puts all the citizens of Lebanon at gunpoint and uses Lebanon as a platform to launch terror missiles into our cities, to launch killer drones against our civilians. And so if we want to save Lebanon, and if we want to get a Lebanese-Israeli peace, as I do, we have to disarm Hezbollah, and we have to demilitarize Lebanon. And I think that's a goal that, it's not I think, I know that this is a goal that the president and I share. And that's what we have to do. So we're trying to, how shall I say this, degrade Hezbollah so that a free and independent Lebanon can emerge. We're still working on it, but we're en route.
0: But did you tell him that you would stop in order to get the peace talks going?
1: No, I think what we discussed is something else. They were firing, Hezbollah was firing these terror missiles into our cities. You know, they hide behind their civilians and they fire at our civilians, like Hamas in Gaza. They commit double war crimes. And we are responding, we're targeting the terrorists themselves. The terrorist chieftains, many of them are in Beirut. So they're giving orders to target our cities from Beirut. And we said, if you keep on targeting Israeli territory and our cities and our communities, then we'll take out these terror chieftains in Beirut with surgical strikes. And an understanding seemed to have evolved two days ago, really, that they will not target Israeli territory and we will not target the terrorists in Beirut.
0: Has that helped?
1: I'm not sure, because it looks like, we're checking this, that they fired into our territory. In this case, if that happens, we'll obviously respond. But I think that on the whole, that's a beginning of a change. But ultimately, the change has to be the disarmed Hezbollah. You know, you can't have these genocidal terrorists taking over this poor country of Lebanon, using it to try to invade Israel the way that Hamas invaded us, murder our civilians, decapitate our men, rape our women. It's just, no country would accept.
2: Sounds pretty reasonable to me, doesn't it, Mr. Producer? I think so. We'll be right back.
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0: I have in front of me a joint statement of the United States, Lebanon, and Israel. The United States convened the fourth high-level trilateral meeting between Israeli and Lebanese representatives. As a result of the U.S.-led negotiations, Israel and Lebanon agreed to the implementation of a ceasefire. Got a lot of ceasefires going, don't we? Ceasefire is contingent on a complete cessation of Hezbollah fire and the evacuation of all Hezbollah operatives from the southern Latani sector. That's pretty good. The two sides agreed with the guidance of the United States to swiftly advance the creation of pilot zones in which the Lebanese armed forces will take exclusive control of the territory to the exclusion of all non-state actors. These steps will enable progress towards a comprehensive peace and security agreement. All countries reaffirmed that the future of the relationship between Israel and Lebanon must be decided by the two sovereign governments. They rejected any attempt by any state or non-state actor to hold Lebanon's future hostage. Israel and Lebanon reaffirmed that they have no hostile intent toward one another and committed to continuing direct negotiations to build confidence, resolve all outstanding issues, and work toward a comprehensive agreement between the two countries. The delegations discussed a security framework building on discussions at the Pentagon on May 29, aimed at sustainably ensuring the sovereignty, security, and territorial integrity of Lebanon and Israel. This includes the dismantlement of non-state armed groups and the prevention of their reemergence. I can see the influence of Netanyahu here, which is on Hamas, the focus on Hamas. They cannot be involved. They need to be disarmed. They need to be moved. But then again, Hamas is supposed to be disarmed too, and they've been rearming. I'm just pointing it out as a practical matter. All parties condemned Iran's attacks on countries in the region and ongoing activities that undermine stability throughout the Middle East, whether through support for proxies and all other acts of aggression. The United States reiterated its ongoing support for both governments to exercise their sovereignty. It reaffirmed that any agreement to cease hostilities must be reached directly between the two governments, brokered by the U.S. and not through any separate track, meaning the U.N. The United States underscored its intent to support the Lebanese armed forces with the aim of improving their capacity and enabling the effective exercise of sovereignty throughout the Lebanese territory. It emphasized Secretary Rubio's June 2 statement that Hezbollah is not just an enemy of Israel and an enemy of America, but an enemy of Lebanon. Israel reaffirmed that its security and respect for its territorial integrity can only be achieved through the disarmament of Hezbollah and the dismantlement of its infrastructure throughout Lebanon. It emphasized the importance of direct negotiations under the leadership of the United States to resolve all outstanding issues and achieve durable peace and security. You can see pounding away at the Hezbollah issue. Doesn't it sound that way, Rich? Over and over again. Lebanon reaffirmed the necessity for mutual respect of internationally recognized borders, the urgent need for full implementation, the cessation of hostilities, underscoring the principle of territorial integrity and full state sovereignty. Lebanon committed to enhancing the capacity of the Lebanese armed forces, with U.S. support, to assert effective control throughout the country. The two parties agreed to reconvene the political and security tracks the week of June 22, with a view toward reaching a comprehensive agreement. The United States agreed to continue facilitating communication between the parties in the interim. Well, sounds very good. But it's very important here for one reason. Does anybody know? Raise your hand. Raise your hand. Anybody know? It separates the Lebanon Hezbollah issue from the Iran issue or deal. See what I mean, Mr. Producer? Which is genius on the part, I think, of the Israelis. That's my guess. That's how I'm reading it the first time, too. Very, very important. Very, very important. Let's see here. Just writing notes to myself. All right. We shall see, because I think there was an effort or a belief, at least on my part, that our negotiators were trying to... I don't trust this envoy, Thomas Barak, and the others. But what I was sensing, at least, no, I haven't talked to anybody, what I was sensing was that they were trying to pull Hezbollah and thereby Lebanon into any agreement with Iran, which would be a disaster for Israel because it has to be able to deal with Hezbollah. There was an agreement signed in 1983. I just went through it during the break. There were a lot of promises and red lines and all the rest, but the Lebanese government couldn't perform them because it was undermined by Hezbollah, backed by Syria, among others, and the Palestinians. So it all fell apart. So I don't know what will happen here, but this seems to lay it out decently. We'll be right back. 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
3: President Trump is signaling progress in talks with Iran, and the jury is set in the trial of Carmelo Anthony. I'm Mickey Briggs from the 24-Hour Breaking News Center.
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2: On the ones.
3: We do have road construction. The left lane is closed on I-20 eastbound at 360. Also stop and go traffic on I-30 eastbound between Sylvan Avenue and the Botham Jean Boulevard. Your WBAP forecast from the on-time experts 24/7 Weather Center.
4: I'm WFAA meteorologist Cassie Hyder. The chance of storms for this evening will stay low. Overnight tonight will be partly cloudy with temperatures dropping into the low 70s. We're going to see partly cloudy skies on your Thursday, 20% coverage of storms, highs in the upper 80s on Friday, highs in the mid 80s, a 30% coverage of rain and storms. The chance of storms will linger through Sunday.
3: It is 87 in Dallas, 86 in Fort Worth. The news is brought to you by Airco Air Conditioning, Heating and Plumbing. President Trump is signaling progress in talks with Iran, even as the ceasefire seems to be showing signs of cracking. Fox's Jared Halpern has more from the White House.
5: Despite Iran launching a barrage of missiles and drones into Kuwait Wednesday, President Trump says the ceasefire is working.
6: We nipped it in the bud very quickly, as we do with the greatest military in the world. But some people would say they were slightly provoked.
5: The president described the Iranian strikes as a response to what U.S. military officials described as defensive strikes by the U.S. earlier this week. President Trump spoke to reporters shortly before the U.S. House advanced for the first time a war powers resolution to end military action against Iran. At the White House, Jared Halpern, Fox News.
3: The jury is set in the trial of Carmelo Anthony. The 12-person jury has been seated, but some are upset the panel has no African-Americans. Anthony, a former student at Frisco Centennial High School, is charged with murder in the April 2nd stabbing of Metcalf, who's a student athlete at Frisco Memorial High School. During the second round of juror strikes, the defense raised an issue over three potential jurors the prosecution wanted to remove. The three listed their occupations as educators, and the alleged incident happened at a high school function. The defense objected, saying removing the three would leave the panel with no African-American jurors. The judge sided with prosecutors and agreed to strike them, citing non-race relation reasons for their removal. The trial is expected to get underway tomorrow morning and is projected to last up to 2 weeks. In your money news, brought to you by NetWorthRadio.com, a win streak for the S&P is over as three major indexes fall.
7: The Dow closed down 619 points, the S&P 500 tumbled 55 points, and the NASDAQ declined 239 points. The Dow winners, Walmart, Amgen, and Caterpillar. The Dow decliners, IBM, Salesforce, and Honeywell International. Angelo Bavaro, Fox News.
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8: 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Is the Iran war ever going to end? Is Iran going to give up their uranium? 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And the best part about Plattner running for Senate in Maine is hearing all the people defending a guy with Nazi tattoos. That's at 4:05. It's all coming up Thursday, 2 to 5, on the James Show with me, James Parker, on your Texas voice for common sense, News Talk 820 and 93.3 FM, W.
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15: Recent survey conducted by Common Sense Media found one-third of teenagers prefer AI companions over humans for serious conversations. There's a term for that: social offloading. And experts we talked to warned that this habit could be stunting emotional growth, leaving an already isolated generation who came of age during the pandemic even less prepared for the messiness of human interaction. Sure, AI can help you polish whatever it is you're looking to say, but that's not very human, right? It's the messiness that makes our interactions with each other so real. It's also what makes them so validating, help us to develop our confidence, our voice, our deep bonds with each other. Psychiatrists we talked to encouraged turning to family or friends when you're struggling to express yourself. They are keen to help. I'm Dr. Sanjay Gupta, helping you live a better life.
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0: Mark Levin, speaking to the 4 out of 5 Americans who are literate at 877-381-3811.
1: Probably 3 out of 5 now, I would say, Mr. Producer. I wanted to play one more Netanyahu, and then we're going to get the callers, if that's okay. Let's go to cut 8, please. Go.
2: Did he say that you'd be in jail if not for me?
3: Look, I'm not going to get into the details, but he's been very vocal about the absurdity of this fake trial that I'm going through. You know, they asked me, I don't know if this came up with the last time you were here, but since then.
2: 2 years ago.
3: Yeah, well, since then, they've asked me in the court, you know, I'm supposed to be receiving gifts. So one of the first things they said to me is, Prime Minister, 30 years ago, your 5-year-old child received a Bugs Bunny gift from a friend. So this trial is ridiculous. The president understands what a ridiculous trial is, and he's been very vocal about that. I appreciate it. So, but it's unraveling on its own. It's just so ridiculous.
1: Mm-hmm. Thought you'd want to hear that, because it's true. No secret. No secret that expenses in the summer go way high. You've got camp to pay for. You've got, maybe you want to take a trip. Maybe you need to put money aside because you don't want to send your kids to the rotten government schools. Maybe you've got a kid in college or going to college, whatever it is. Plus, on top of that, you have these credit cards where you built up all this debt during the Biden regime and so forth. Well, look, you're not alone, you know. There's a lot of people in this position. Now, if you're a homeowner, you likely looked at your mortgage rate and maybe you thought, I can't touch that. I have a very good rate. 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
1: Can I repeat that, Mr. Producer? No, just kidding. Don't worry, America. Don't worry. Okay. Let's take some calls here. I'm pulling it up. Stick with me. You know what I really hate? Like, my iPhone overnight, Apple, put new software in there. I didn't even have a say over it, Mr. Producer. Last night it happened, and I can't, you know, I'm doing stuff. I'm like, how do I get to this again and that? Oh, what a pain in the you-know-what. Hello, what a pain in the you-know-what. All right, let's take some calls, shall we? Yes, we can. Jerry, El Paso, Texas, the great KTSM, go.
5: Hi, Mark. Thank you, Professor Denali, for taking my call. Yes, sir.
1: Thank you.
5: I'm here.
1: Thank you. Yes, sir.
5: Okay. Okay, your question was, what would we do if America was attacked? Based on history, 1916, we spent a whole year chasing down Pancho Villa for attacking Columbus, New Mexico. And that's where we got out of that. We got the great general, Patton. And he...
1: And he also invented something else. What did he do?
5: Oh,
1: put a standing machine gun on what was then a Jeep.
5: Oh, okay.
1: Literally the forerunner to tanks.
5: Yes, sir. You're correct.
1: They were chasing them down. Put these machine guns basically on the tripods, on the trucks, on the vehicles. And you're right. This is where he earned his spurs. You're right. And that's what we did. We weren't going to put up with this, were we, Jerry?
5: No, sir. No, sir. And also, after 9/11, we spent 10 years hunting down a man called Osama bin Laden.
1: Mm-hmm.
5: Okay, but I think we've lost that mark somewhere.
1: Seems like it.
5: The enemy has changed tactics. They put down the AKs and the RPGs, and they put on a suit, picked up a pen and a checkbook. And now they're trying to defeat us from within without firing a shot.
1: Mm-hmm. It's a great way to put it, Jerry. They're doing to us what we did to the Soviet Union in some ways.
5: Yes, sir. And some, one of the things I get upset about is people complain about forever wars. Well, you've got to fight forever. If the enemy is fighting you forever.
1: Yes, evil is forever. But if they mean fight a war to win it, they don't sound like it today, these woke right types, do they? They keep telling us to find an off-ramp.
5: No, sir, they don't.
1: That means this regime will not be destroyed. What do you think of that?
5: I think that's crazy.
1: Mm-hmm.
5: My dad went to Europe via Omaha Beach.
1: Mm, boy.
5: He went all the way to the Rhine River, and he lost a lot
1: the worst
5: of friends.
1: Of it. Yeah.
5: Yes, sir. Yes, sir.
1: Well, God bless you and your family, man, and you take care of yourself. And El Paso's pretty close to the border, isn't it?
5: Yes, sir. I live 8 miles from the border.
1: Yeah, it's right there. So, we have a great station there, KTSN. We've been there almost from the beginning. All right, brother, you take care of yourself. God bless. We wouldn't tolerate this, not for a second. All right, I lost caller two. Who was that, number two, Mr. Producer? Tom in New Jersey, go right ahead, please. I think it said Mount Clair, didn't I? I'm doing it by memory.
6: Mount Clair is right. That's 12
1: miles. Go right ahead.
6: From New York City.
1: You got it.
6: Can you hear me?
1: What? No, I hear you. Go right ahead.
6: I want to talk about some things about Iran.
1: Uh-huh.
6: And the central concept is Shia 12ers. Mm-hmm. Is the vitally important but largely unrecognized answer to the epic fury questions, why Iran and why now?
1: Explain what you mean by 12, or the imam, the 12th imam, I think you mean. Go ahead.
6: Yes, because you mentioned that on your Sunday show.
1: Right.
6: And that was the first time I'd heard that term used in any American broadcast while this whole thing has been going on. And yet it's a central concept. Why a central concept? Because the Democrats are getting away with saying this is just an arbitrary, unnecessary war by Trump, and it's certainly not an imminent threat.
1: Mm-hmm.
6: Marco Rubio has done a pretty good job on the imminent threat, but the why Iran is because Shia 12ers, you know, the Democrats are saying basically, mm-hmm. suppose Iran got a nuclear weapon. Well, North Korea has nuclear weapons. They don't worry about them.
1: Right.
6: No, so it's a why bother? The reason it's
1: and
6: not
1: so your
6: why.
1: Point is they will use the nuclear weapons. That's not the same as North Korea.
6: My point is that their religion requires them
1: exactly.
6: to use a nuclear weapon.
1: Exactly.
6: And Trump hasn't made the point with that kind of force.
1: Mm-hmm.
6: And so what I'm urging is, because you've got access to a lot of people in the administration and such, I think we need a new Trump address. I remember the one on the 28th, the 6 or 8 minute address, mm-hmm. and he got rave reviews from Sean Hannity, and I think from you, but I thought he largely missed the important point. That is, their religion.
1: I don't even remember it at this point. Be honest with you.
6: Their religion requires them if they have nuclear weapons.
1: All right, sir. I know we got that. I've said it here over and over and over again. I've said it on Fox. I've said it on my podcast. I've gone back deeply into what the Imam 12th Imam is. I've gone through what their writings say, what their constitution says. I don't know what else to do. Thank you for your call. Have I not, Mr. Producer? What else am I supposed to do? I should go knock on the White House door and say, Mr. President, the 12th Imam, he watches the show on the weekends. He inquires of me. He does those things. I'm not going to get into it. It's not a matter of people not knowing. They know. Now, let's see here. Bear with me, America. I'm going to pull this up. Hold on. Okay, we have Rich, East Haven, Connecticut, the great WVOM. You're on, sir.
7: Hi, Mark. I agree 100% with your view on military action against Iran. One thing I don't hear a lot about is the monetary incentives to keep the strait closed and the possible influence it might have. There are entities that are making great profits every day the strait is closed. It doesn't cost any more money to extract oil from the ground as it did before. the world oil companies, and everybody makes profit off of them. Don't give a damn about America first.
1: All right, let's slow down a second. So the oil that goes through the straits, 20% of the world's oil is not moving.
7: Right.
1: So the market price, because supply can't meet demand, goes up. Whether you're selling sour pickles, whether you're selling automobile tires, hot dogs, gold, silver, or oil. Because there's a greater demand. Because there's less product available. That's how it works. Our oil companies are actually quite small compared to the oil conglomerates that are owned by the Arab countries, as an example. You can go look that up yourself. You'll even see the charts. I've studied this over the years because it always comes up. So it's not that our oil companies are ripping us off, making a lot of money. They're part of a worldwide market that doesn't know borders. It's that simple. Whether it's gold or copper or nickel or whatever it is, it deals in a world market. So while we don't really need any of the oil that goes through the straits, that's 20% of the oil, that means these other countries are having to buy oil from somewhere else. The president has even said, buy it from us. He doesn't say that anymore, but he said, buy it from us. Well, they're buying it from wherever they can. And when they buy it from wherever they can, the price goes up. It's not the oil companies sitting there in America saying, you know what, let's make more money. They will make more money. There's no question about it. But that's not the driving force. The driving force is the international worldwide market, because you have 80% of the oil, where you once had 100% of the oil, and China needs it and so forth and so on. Now, even if we're not selling it to China, oil is like water. That is, let's just say we're selling it to free democracies. That's fine, but China's getting it somewhere else. So it affects the price of oil on the world market. In these commodity markets, I'm not a commodity trader, are worldwide markets. That's what they are. When I talk about gold on this program, I talk many times about what central banks are doing. I don't talk about only in the United States what's happening with gold, because that's not really reflective of what's happening with gold. If you have all these external pressures, people purchasing gold or people purchasing silver, the worldwide price for gold and silver goes up. So the worldwide price for oil is going up. That's why the president is trying to end this sooner than later. It's not that we use the straits. We have oil. It's that we spend more money for it because of the market price. I hope that helps, Rich, but it's a good call. I appreciate it, buddy. Take care of yourself. A lot going on out there, folks. I didn't cover everything I wanted to, but we covered a lot. And more important than that, I think we spent enough time on it where you can actually follow this as closely as you wish and pick up where I left off. There's always tomorrow anyway. I want to thank you as always. We'll be right back.
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0: you really want another summer? 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Folks, please take advantage of this because I don't know how much longer it's going to last. 101 nights at home for you to try it over 3 months during the summertime. It'll do exactly what I say it will do. Try it out, folks. I know you'll like it. And don't forget our friends at Pure Talk. 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Dial #250, say Mark Levin, to switch in as little as 10 minutes. Again, folks, try it. You're going to like it, just like my other products here. Dial #250, say Mark Levin today. Pure Talk is the best of the best. It's the absolutely the best of the best. We salute our armed forces, police officers, firefighters, emergency personnel, ICE, our truckers, the men and women in Israel, the men and women in Ukraine, the men and women in Persia. We haven't forgotten you. And you, the great American people, thank God for each one of you. I'll see you here tomorrow night, the #2 radio show in America.
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8: On the ones.
9: We do have a closure due to an accident on 35W southbound. It's between Heritage Trace Parkway and the 287 Decatur cutoff. Also, road construction has things down to one lane on North Loop 820 eastbound. That's between the Blue Mound Road and Mark 4 Parkway. Your WBAP forecast from the on-time experts 24/7 Weather Center.
10: I'm WFAA meteorologist Cassie Hyder. The chance of storms remains very low this evening. Overnight tonight, skies will be partly cloudy and will drop into the low 70s. We're looking at partly cloudy skies on your Thursday. Temperatures in the upper 80s, a light southeast wind, and a 20% coverage of rain and storms. On Friday, we're going up to a 30% coverage of storms.
9: It is 86 degrees in Dallas. We have 87 degrees in the city of Fort Worth. The House votes to pass a war powers resolution. It's aimed at stopping President Trump's military action in Iran.
11: On this vote, the yeas are 215 and the nays are 208. The concurrent resolution is adopted.
9: Now, four Republicans joined with Democrats to pass a resolution which now heads to the Senate before it can go to the president's desk. Now, Democrats say President Trump launched the conflict without congressional approval, and they point to rising oil and gas prices being the result of the war. Many Republicans defend the war, saying Iran must not have a nuclear weapon, and the president is trying to root out terror threats in the Middle East. The jury is set in the trial of Carmelo Anthony. A 12-person panel has been seated, but some are not happy the jury has no African Americans. Anthony, a former student at Frisco Centennial High School, is accused of murder in the April 2nd, 2025 stabbing of Austin Metcalf, a student athlete at Frisco Memorial High. Now, during the second round of juror strikes today, the prosecution wanted to remove three potential jurors. Those women listed their occupation as educators. The defense objected, saying removing the three would leave the panel with no African Americans. The judge sided with prosecutors and agreed to strike them. He cited non-race reasons for the removal. The trial is expected to get underway tomorrow morning, and many expect it to last up to 2 weeks. In your Monday news, brought to you by NetWorthRadio.com, Ford is recalling almost 420,000 vehicles. It's because of a seatbelt issue that could cause injury in a crash. The recall affects certain 2018 to 2022 Ford Expedition and Lincoln Navigator vehicles with seatbelts that might lock inadvertently. Ford Motor Company has also issued a do not drive warning for Bronco Sport and Maverick vehicles due to a potential suspension system that does have a problem. I'm Mickey Briggs. Keep connected DFW for the latest on the war in Iran. 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
12: 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And Chief Meteorologist Brad Barton has your weather on the ones. 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
14: How did I lose weight? 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I did. I love this stuff. Listen, Brickhouse Nutrition been with me for a long time. So chatting with Miles, I'm up at like 235. True story. I never minded being 235, but you know what minded? My knees that were falling apart and my back. I'm like, I don't know what, before I started really lifting, probably about 190. 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I said, I got to lose some LBs, Miles. 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
15: Great radio stations across the land, along with Sam and Polo. It is the Joe Pags Show. Go Spurs, go. Certainly the biggest story in San Antonio is the beginning of the finals between the San Antonio Spurs, who are based in San Antonio, for those who don't know, and the New York Knickerbockers, the New York Knicks. Sammy, do you know it was the Knickerbockers?
17: I had no idea.
15: Yeah, it's short for Knickerbockers, the Knicks. Knickerbockers, they were pants that men used to wear back in the day. That's the biggest story happening here and in the Big Apple. And to that end, I had Sid Rosenberg on the show today. You can get a full interview about Mamdani, about how ridiculous it is that anybody even voted for this guy. He went viral the other day. I guess he said something that got 25 million views. He's a great talk show host and a friend of ours, been a friend of mine for a long time. Turns out we're going to see him in a couple of days, Sam. I had no idea.
17: No way. That's awesome. I can't wait to see him.
15: He said he tried to get my beautiful daughter, Sam, to say three words today when you were talking to him. What did he try to get you to say?
17: Yeah, he tried to get me to say something that I will never say, and I responded with, go Spurs, go.
15: Okay, so the three words were, let's go, and then some other team that we don't want to win.
17: Yes, that's right.
15: So you didn't fall for the okey-doke. You didn't say it at all.
17: Nope, he tried and failed.
15: All right, so for those who aren't into basketball, what's the matter with you? But listen, there are a lot of people who haven't been into basketball for a long time, but if you're in San Antonio or New York, you are into it right now. The New York Knicks, obviously very hot right now. They won like 11 in a row or something like that. The San Antonio Spurs were just up against the team that won last year, the Oklahoma City Thunder. So that went to 7, but the Spurs win on the Thunder's court. It starts tonight in San Antonio. And before I get into all the politics of it all and Scott Pelley got fired and all this other stuff that I want to talk about, I do want to give you a snippet from that interview where we talk about this game tonight. Go Spurs, go. I don't dislike the Knicks. If the Spurs weren't in, I'd be rooting for the Knicks. Talk to me about how that brings the city together. New Yorkers always identify by sports. I'm a big Yankees fan. I mean, people love the Knicks. People love the Mets versus the Yankees. What's always funny to me, Sid, is that I can be a Yankees fan and root for the Mets, but the Mets hate the Yankees, the Mets fans. I don't understand that. That doesn't make any sense. I'm also a Jets guy, although I like the Dolphins better. I kind of grew up in South Florida. Talk to me about this finals, and because of so much upheaval going on in New York, so much division over just about everything, are New Yorkers coming together for the Knicks?
18: I think they are. I mean, I was actually invited to take a private plane to San Antonio tonight, and
15: bring it.
18: On that plane,
15: get down here.
18: On that plane was supposed to be. Is actually going to be. They're going to be on the plane, not me. I decided not to go. But Ben Stiller, I can't stand Ben Stiller, and Spike Lee, I can't stand Spike Lee. Those are two worst liberals in New York City.
15: Yeah.
18: But I would have gone. I would have gone if I have other things, other business to take care of here. So there's your answer. I'm going to go on a 4.5-hour flight with Ben Stiller, yuck, and Spike Lee, yuck. And you're right. Look, you know there are three teams specifically in New York. You know this, Joe, as a former New Yorker. I also lived in Boca Raton for 16 years and
15: nice.
18: Did sports talk radio down there, so I know about the Dolphins as well. I was there when Nick Saban was the coach.
15: Okay.
18: But, you know, the three teams here that really rise above anything bad or in no particular order are the Yankees, the Knicks, and the Giants. No disrespect to the Mets or the Jets or the Islanders. Rangers, too, but hockey is not as popular. So you get the Yankees, the Knicks, and the Giants. When they win, this city comes together. The problem is it doesn't last long. So we'll be excited for a Game 3 Monday night. In fact, rumors are, I got pretty good sources,
15: nice.
18: Maybe somebody very, very famous at Madison

0: repeat these three words after me before you join your father later on today. She goes, sure, what is it? I go, let's go Knicks.
1: And no, she better not have said it.
0: No, she actually said, go Spurs, go. So if you kept it to three words. Look, I'm going to take the Knicks because I'm a homer and I'm biased. We haven't won in 53 years, even though Kathy Hochul seems to think it's 33 years. That right. dope. No, we didn't win it in 93. That was the Chicago Bulls.
1: Right.
0: So I'm going to take the Knicks in six, win game six at Madison Square Garden. But if I wasn't a Knicks fan, I would probably take San Antonio in seven. I think the Knicks are too good to get blown out. This is not 1999 when Duncan, Robinson, Ginobili, and Parker took out right. the Knicks real easily.
1: Right.
0: Knicks are on a roll. Like you said, they've won 11 straight. They've been blowing out teams on the road by 30 or more. So San Antonio in seven with the brain, Knickerbockers in six with the heart.
1: There you go. Sid Rosenberg, incredible talk show host, and he was smart. San Antonio in seven with the brain, but the Knicks in six with the heart. Sam, I think he nailed it. I mean, what he said, I don't think San Antonio people can be mad at what he just said. He basically said the Spurs will probably win, but I want the Knicks.
2: Right. Well, listen, go Spurs, go.
1: Did you almost say it, though?
2: No. Not even close.
1: Definitely going to be watching the game tonight, without a doubt, and go Spurs, go. So that's a big deal in both of these cities. I find it interesting that as divided as a city can get, and New York is certainly a much larger populated city than San Antonio and has many more problems that are much louder and more exaggerated because New York is known everywhere globally. But in San Antonio, it's the same thing. I think the mayor is horrible. I think the city council, for the most part, sucks. I don't know that the county judge is any good. And at the same time, when it's time for the Spurs, you get together and do it. I don't agree politically in some of the people who are surrounding the Spurs have to say. But when it comes to who do I want to win, it's go Spurs, go. Going to be a really good series. And I did correct him later. I did tell him that Wemby is 22 and not 24. I said, here's the funny thing. Wemby is 22. You got to deal with this guy for a lot longer than you think. So really cool conversation with Sid Rosenberg. That's going to come up next hour. I've also got Representative Nancy Mace on today, who is running for the great state of South Carolina governor's job, and she says there are suppression polls being put out there. President Trump has endorsed somebody different. I ask her, what's the problem with the relationship between you and Trump? And we go into that in earnest because it's very interesting to me. I didn't realize this, but Nancy Mace literally was working for Trump when he came down the escalator in 2015. Sam, did you know that?
2: I had no idea. That's
1: no idea.
2: Weird.
1: No idea.
2: Wow.
1: So, and he did. They were at odds, and he primaried her for representative, and then the next time she ran for representative, he endorsed her, and now he's endorsing the lieutenant governor, who's running against Nancy Mace for governor of the great state of South Carolina. By some polls, she's in second place. By some, what she calls suppression polls, she is in fourth place. In a runoff, you have to be able to secure 50% plus one. 50% plus one. Just like here in Texas. You have 50% plus one vote, and you win the primary, you go to the general. Well, it's assumed that there's going to be a runoff because nobody is anywhere near 50% right now. In fact, that's how it went in California last night. This was interesting, watching this thing unfold last night in California, because you're going to have a runoff in a lot of these races. And I'm a little confused by why people like this guy Steyer and this Becerra guy, why they got so many votes in California, but Steve Hilton does have a chance to win the governor's job as a Republican. Let me give you what happened in California. This is from NBC News, so it could be fake news. California's race for governor and other key primaries remain unsettled as vote count continues. Republican Steve Hilton and Democrats Xavier Becerra and Tom Steyer have separated from the pack in the governor's race. Important House races are still too early to call as well. Out of California, the crowded, protracted gubernatorial primary is going to take a little more time to settle. That race remained too early to call Wednesday morning, with less than 60% of the expected vote counted, according to NBC News' decision desk. So, Sam, at this point, we still don't have who the top two are? Because the top two go to the general. Do we have it or do we not have it?
2: I don't think we have it.
1: Because they're giving us three. So how long, they're counting the mail-in ballots? Is that the problem?
2: Yep.
1: Here's the rest of that story. Three main candidates, former Fox News host Steve Hilton, a Republican, two Democrats, former Health and Human Services Secretary Xavier Becerra, and billionaire activist Tom Steyer, are competing for two spots in the general election, with a candidate in fourth place, Republican Riverside County Sheriff Chad Bianco, running well behind. Hilton had 28% support in the all-party primary, where Becerra had 25, Steyer had 20. Bianco was the only other candidate in double digits at 11. In California, all candidates run on the same primary ballot in the primary, and the top two vote-getters, regardless of party, move on.

0: general election. Difficult to say when all will when it will be clear which two candidates advance in the November general election. However, due to the state protracted vote counting, and with millions of ballots left to count, the other key races in California remain uncalled as well, including the second runoff spot to face Los Angeles Mayor Karen Bass one-on-one in November, several House races that could help determine the majority next year and more. I'm sorry, Karen Bass won? She's the top vote-getter? Spencer Pratt, that a lot of people wanted to win in that mayoral race, is in second place with 30%. But if you've got millions of potential votes out there in California because they don't know how to vote, give me a break. Can't we have an election day? Why is that asking a lot? Can't we just have an election day? Let me ask you. Simple question to those watching and listening right now. 833-JOE-PAGS, 833-563-7247, joepags.com. Don't you just want an election day? I mean, I'm not even a big fan of early voting. I'll be honest with you, giving people a week to vote. But whatever, I'm not going to argue about that too much. But to accept votes after the polls close is weird to me. All this mail-in balloting is weird to me. And while I'm asking you about having an election day where we find out that day who won, who's in the runoff, and so on, that's not asking a whole lot. Both parties should want that. Even those who don't have a party should want that. But what about photo ID? Is that really controversial, a photo ID? So you go and vote. They count the votes that night. We find out the winner that night. And everybody who voted proved that they are who they say they are by showing the photo ID. Kind of simple to me. I don't know why that's controversial. It's a Republican thing. It's suppression. No, it's not. It's not that at all. It's an American thing. It was always Election Day. This is a modern thing. This is a very, very recent thing about voting as long as you want and accept mail-in ballots whenever you feel like it. That's crazy. So I want to hear from you. 833-JOE-PAGS, 833-563-7247, joepags.com. And when we come back, I've got to talk to you about a piece of email I got, which is, it actually cracked me up, what the guy had to say. Sammy was very concerned about your dad.
1: Okay. Can't wait to hear it.
0: After hearing the first segment of yesterday's show on podcast, he was very concerned about my well-being. Have any idea what he's talking about?
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0: 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Got to realize what's going on. The U.S. dollar is under severe pressure. The value of the dollar is fluctuating all over the place. 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
0: All right, great to have you. Thanks. I appreciate you stopping by. I don't understand how Karen Bass got even two votes last night. I'll be honest with you. I have no idea how she got any votes at all. She was in Ghana as her city was burning. And again, you can be away, and there might be a chance of something bad happening, but you might not know. And she probably gets a couple of days off here and there as mayor, although if you decide to be somebody in that position, you probably shouldn't have too much time to not be in the job. But once you found out it was happening, and you still didn't jump on a plane immediately and go your ass back home to support the people in your city, I don't know why you'd get one vote. I don't care if Magic Johnson says vote for her. I don't care if Samuel L. Jackson says vote for her. I don't care if every actor and every musician and every sports star says vote for her. If you live there, you know that she's a horrible mayor. And you shouldn't be voting for her. Just not really sure I get it. Let me hear from you. Are you okay with there being an extension to Election Day? It's Election Day, but although it's Wednesday, we're still collecting, you know, ballots. And we'll take the mail-in ballots for 7 days after the election or something stupid. And no, we don't want photo ID because some people don't have an ID, and that would be unfair to them to make them get an ID, which is, again, dumb. You can hand out free IDs from the government. So where are you on voting? Shouldn't we have it be uniform? to where everybody goes and votes on one day. Here's the day that we've decided in the state legislature. Go and vote that day. We'll count the votes that night. When you go to bed, you know who wins. You're not going to know who wins in California for days? Really? That's weird. That's weird. I'm a little upset. I'm not upset, but a little disappointed that you don't have Bianco and Hilton going to the actual general. I thought it might be two Republicans this time, but trust me when I say Tom Steyer with his billions injected a lot of money in there. I'm not sure why anybody would vote for Xavier Becerra. He was horrible in his position in the Biden administration. So that's the latest. You've got, it looks like Bass and Pratt will probably go to a runoff. It looks like it'll probably be Steve Hilton and one of those two, Becerra or Steyer, in a runoff for governor of the great state of California. We go to Barry, who is in Altoona, Pennsylvania. Barry, what's on your mind? Hi.
18: Joe, first of all, I got to say I love the show.
0: Thank you.
18: Second of all, with respect to Election Day, I'm a decade older than you, so
0: okay.
18: You may or may not remember, but I can remember a time when we counted the votes so fast that they were concerned that the people west of the Mississippi wouldn't go out to vote
0: because
18: the winners were already projected.
0: I remember that.
18: And now here we are 50 years later with all this technology, and we have to wait 30 days to know who wins an election.
0: Really,
18: it makes
0: stupid.
18: No sense whatsoever.
0: Yeah. Now, what do you guys do in Pennsylvania? Do you do mail? Well, Pennsylvania is actually the state that in 2020 decided to extend how long they're going to receive mail-in ballots for like 7 or 9 days. Has that been rectified in that state?
18: It has not been.
0: Wow.
18: And it won't be because the legislature is Democrat.
0: And the legislature sets the rules according to the Constitution. That's true. But I mean, you had people like you have the Attorney General, you had the governor changing rules in 2020 when they had no right to. It is up to the legislature. Why did they get away with that?
18: I don't know. And why the court wouldn't hear the case, I have no idea.
0: Barry, I hear you. Listen, I appreciate Altoona. We love being on there. And it leaves an open line, 833-JOE-PAGS, 833-563-7247, joepags.com. Somebody actually emailed me on that. They asked, you keep on mentioning 60 cases that they weren't heard or whatever. What's the source? And I gave them the source. It's actually 62 elections cases in places like Pennsylvania, Michigan, Arizona, Georgia, where most of the cases were thrown out because of a lack of standing. In other words, the judges never even heard the evidence. The judges never saw the evidence. There was never a legal proceeding saying, was there something wrong here in 2020? Were there hijinks in the election in 2020? They just threw that out. You don't have any standing. Any American has standing, in my opinion, when you're choosing a president of the United States and you're doing so against election laws in the individual states. Again, let me say it again. I say this without any concern for any cancellation, without any concern for anybody giving me a hard time or saying that I'm lying. There were states where the election rules were changed by officials or offices that had no right to change them. And then when those cases were brought to court, the judges decided, we'll figure out a reason not to listen. 833-JOE-PAGS, joepags.com. Marco Rubio lights up Congress today. Keep it here.
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21: President Trump says the ceasefire is still on despite Iran strikes on some of its Gulf state neighbors. I'm Mickey Briggs from the 24-Hour Breaking News Center.
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20: On the ones.
21: We do have a closure due to road construction, North Loop 820 eastbound. It's between 35W and Haltom Road. Your WBAP forecast from the on-time experts, 24/7 Weather Center.
22: I'm WFAA meteorologist Cassie Hyder. The chance of storms remains very low this evening. Overnight, tonight, skies will be partly cloudy and will drop into the low 70s. We're looking at partly cloudy skies on your Thursday. Temperatures in the upper 80s, a light southeast wind, and a 20% coverage of rain and storms. On Friday, we're going up to a 30% coverage of storms.
21: It is 85 in Dallas. We have 86 in Fort Worth. The news is brought to you by Airco Air Conditioning, Heating, and Plumbing. President Trump says the ceasefire is still on. Fox's Jared Halpern has more from the White House.
1: President Trump is downplaying Iranian airstrikes on Kuwait, a barrage that killed at least one civilian and wounded others.
3: There's a reason for everything, and we hit them pretty hard the night before, and actually last night.
1: The president says he considers the ceasefire with Iran to still be in place.
3: It's a different part of the world. You know, I'd say in that part of the world, ceasefire is when you're shooting in a more moderate manner.
1: President Trump says he also believes Iran is moving closer to signing a deal to abandon its nuclear program, an agreement he says that could come together by this weekend. At the White House, Jared Halpern, Fox News.
21: 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I'm Mickey Briggs. Keep connected to DFW for the latest on the war in Iran. 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

0: great to have you. Thanks. I appreciate you stopping by. It is the Joe Pag Show. Sid Rosenberg, the entire interview about Mamdani and about what Sid said the other day that went viral like crazy, 25 million views, something like that. He's a morning talk show host at WABC in New York, and just a great guy. I've known Sid for a long time. Sam, he has changed his plans. He's going to make sure he sees us on Friday.
1: Let's do it. I can't wait.
0: That's going to be fun. So I got this email from a guy who's probably going to be listening tonight because he listens on podcasts. He might listen tomorrow. I think he listens on the next day. I can't show you the email because he decided to give me his full name, his full mailing address, his zip code, and his phone number. So I can't show you the email for those who are watching, but I will read it to you. Hi. Actually, what is the subject of it? Pags okay? Pags okay? ? Hi, I listened to your show the following day via download. I just listened to the first part of the first segment and was concerned for your health. Your speech was much slower than usual. It sounds like you're ill or slightly drunk. Sam, let's be honest, I was a little drunk yesterday.
1: Says the man who literally I've never seen drink a drink in my entire life. Okay.
0: Polo and I were loaded yesterday. Clearly.
2: Yeah. And which is crazy to hear because you're the dude that talks way too fast.
0: Right.
2: So for this guy to say that, well, I'm intrigued.
0: The next line is going to tell you why he thought that.
2: Oh, boy.
0: And again, when he wrote the word your, he didn't put Y-O-U apostrophe R-E, he put Y-O-U-R. So grammatically speaking, this guy isn't all there. But anyway, you speech was much slower than usual. It sounds like you're, without the apostrophe, ill or slightly drunk. The whole Waldorf Astoria segment gave rise to the possibility of a stroke. Are you okay?
1: Come on. Are
0: Sam, you didn't realize me? Dad was stroking out live on the radio yesterday?
1: You did answer all the questions.
0: Yes, I did. That's for sure.
2: I was thinking that this was going in a totally different direction.
0: Really? What did you think it was going to be?
2: I thought it was going to be about the salt and the watermelon.
0: Nah, but I think it was the day before yesterday. That was Monday.
1: That's true.
2: It's all the same.
0: That's right. For Polo, it all just mixes
2: it's
0: together.
2: It's just one day.
0: I literally was making fun of myself because I don't have the ability to say Waldorf very well. And I think at one point Sam said, well, instead of Waldorf Astoria, we just say Waldabadabada. I think you said that.
1: Yes.
0: Which sounds like when you say Waldabadabada, it sounds like we're actually having a stroke live on the radio.
1: It's true.
0: Like, what do you think? I had the stroke, stroked out, came back, the rest of the show was great?
1: Yeah, well, I mean, that's how strokes work, right?
0: Pretty much. If you have a stroke, you just let it pass, and you just continue working words
2: Do
0: as
2: I need
0: your
2: to break
0: job.
2: Up the Billy Squire for you?
0: No, what is the Billy Squire?
2: Come on, get there.
0: I don't know what that is.
2: Get there.
0: I don't know what is
2: you
0: he
2: You know who
0: about?
2: Billy Squire is.
0: I don't.
2: Oh, my God.
0: Well, fill me in. Now you got to tell us.
2: He's the one that did the Stroke Me song.
0: Oh, I didn't think about that. That's the song?
2: Yes.
0: Okay. I didn't. Billy Squire.
2: The guy who sings.
0: Now I know. Now I will never forget. Now, had I not had the stroke yesterday,
1: words?
0: I would have remembered that. What did you think the words were?
1: I always thought he was saying strong man.
2: Wow.
0: Wow. See, I take the blame for that one, Polo. That's music.
2: See,
0: I should have really thought of that.
2: Yeah. And by the that's way, earlier when you said that that guy wanted her to say three words.
0: Yeah.
2: I thought maybe he wanted her to say, I watched Rocky, but that wasn't it.
0: No, not going to happen. Nope.
1: Nope.
0: You thought it was strong man, strong man.
1: Yeah, always.
0: You thought it was?
1: Yeah. Oh, wow. Totally. I mean, it sounds like it, right?
0: I'm so embarrassed. That's
1: on
0: me. That's on me.
1: Maybe I'm having a stroke.
0: I think the whole show is stroked out this entire week, and this guy's the only person who diagnosed it correctly the entire show.
1: Yeah.
0: We're just
1: done. Totally.
0: Can you imagine writing such a dumb email?
2: Too much salt on the watermelon.
0: Exactly right. Without the salt and the watermelon, I would not have stroked out yesterday. I could have said Waldorf the right way. Again, I could say Waldorf, but adding Astoria just screws it all up. Save
1: it's him. Hard. Waldorf.
0: Stroke.
2: Does it show my age and just how dumb I am that every time I hear Astoria, I always think of the Goonies?
0: The Goonies?
2: Yes.
0: I mean, what do you mean? What does that story have to do with the Goonies?
2: Because I believe that that's where they were in Astoria.
0: They were in Astoria or at the Waldorf Astoria in New York?
2: No, Astoria.
0: That was the place. They went to Astoria.
2: Yes.
0: Waldorf-a-dibbishba.
1: That's it.
0: We've been in negotiations. I guess I can let people in on it now, Sam. We've been in negotiations to change the name of the show to the We Might Have a Stroke During the Show.
1: I like that name. You know,
0: can you imagine?
1: A good one. Yeah.
2: The Pags Astoria show, yeah.
0: I could say Pags Astoria all day. I can't say Waldorf Astoria. It's not easy.
1: Well, you just did.
0: It's like the word regularly. It's a horrible word to say, regularly. Sam?
2: How often?
0: Are you having a stroke?
2: How often do you use the restroom?
0: Regularly.
2: There you go.
0: At least I'm regular. So I can say regular all day. Add the L-Y, you're screwed. Add the L-Y, you might be having a stroke. So that wasn't the only fun email I got. Now, keep in mind, I get a bunch of positive emails. We love the show, and I don't generally put those out there because it just seems self-serving. They got another one, which I thought was just great. Because this is, people listen to the program, and they think the dumbest things as they're listening. Got to make sure that I have it. Because the guy actually called me a Trojan horse. Is this it? Yeah, this is from some guy that doesn't say where he is. I'm beginning to think that Joe Pags is a Trojan horse. Fake conservative, no? I can't wait for this one. How is it that you never address the power of we the militia nation, we the potential sniper nation, as pushback against the craziness of the communist left and TDS insanity? Nobody wants violence, but if the power of the Second Amendment is never utilized, it's nothing but a paper tiger. Ron, let me say this. Do you think that I'm some sort of a Trojan horse or fake conservative? Hey, you can kiss my ass. You either listen to my show and hear what I lay down every day, and it's very conservative, obviously, because that's my ideology, that's my value system. B, I don't want us to use the power of the Second Amendment and start going crazy on the government. That would be really stupid. That would be really bad. Now, you might have some sort of a strange nightly dream, I won't say the kind of dream, that we somehow take on the government and we defeat the government and start all over like we did in 1776, but that ain't happening. I would rather use my voice and my reach to make people understand that to keep government in check, you've got to vote the right people in. You've got to call them out when they do wrong. You've got to make sure that you keep your voice loud. And of course, if the government ever tried to come after us, we can use the Second Amendment to defend ourselves. But your thought process that you want some freaking militia to go crazy and take on the government now and have a civil war is stupid. It's decidedly stupid. Now, maybe the first emailer knew about the second emailer and thought the second emailer was having a stroke.
1: You know what? Facts.
0: Hey, what hotel are we going to stay in New York?
1: Yeah, that's the one. How did you know? I didn't even tell you.
0: Hi, is this the Baba? We'd like to get a room at the Wabba Dabba.
1: Are you speaking Italian?
0: No, I'm having a stroke, clearly. Oh. That's what's going on. 833-JOE-PAGS, 833-563-7247, joepags.com. Scott Pelley was fired from CBS News. I don't applaud people getting fired. It's not fun. But Scott Pelley has been doing bad alleged journalism for a very long time. Scott Pelley, by the way, who's from San Antonio. Scott Pelley was the evening news, the CBS Evening News anchor for some years. He was also one of the lead reporters and hosts on 60 Minutes on CBS. Barry Weiss is the new boss over at CBS, and she is promising to bring even-handed journalism. She brought in somebody else as a managing editor or somebody, and that person tried to get with Scott Pelley, according to him on X, tried to get with Scott Pelley, have lunch, sit down, have a meeting. Instead, Pelley kept saying no. When they had a staff meeting, an all-staff meeting, allegedly from this guy, Scott Pelley went nuts. He crashed out, as the kids would say. And he started screaming at the guy that you're unqualified and how dare you and who do you think you are? And Bob, Bob just lit him up in front of the entire staff. And some of the staff applauded him. Well, when you do that, you have a good chance of getting fired. So this person that he attacked like that verbally put over on X that he then invited Scott to sit down and let's hash it out what you just did. And Pelley refused to. So Scott Pelley got that ass fired for cause. He got fired. Now, am I somebody who's a proponent of the First Amendment? Of course. Do I think Scott Pelley has a right to work at CBS? Of course not. He works at the pleasure of the company. And I'm sure the company would have kept Scott Pelley had he just had the meetings, could have vented and voiced all those opinions according to the person he yelled at, and he would have still had a job. But the fact that he did it in front of the staff, thinking that he was going to cause some massive mutiny, didn't make any sense. Scott, you're not that good. And in fact, you've got a track record of just showing a bias like none other. MRC put a lot of that together.
3: The president doubles down on a falsehood. It has been a busy day for presidential statements divorced from reality. Well, the president's real troubles, again today, were not with the media, but with the facts. This comes after a rough start to his presidency, a weekend of tweeting tantrums and falsehoods from the president and his spokesman.
0: So as the CBS News anchor, he literally would go out there at 6:30 p.m. Eastern every night, and he would find some way to call President Trump a liar.
3: And today the president made a claim about the size of his electoral victory, a claim that wasn't remotely true. Some of the problems Mr. Trump promised to solve last night don't actually exist. Since his inauguration, Mr. Trump has continually stamped rumors with the seal of the president. His boasting and tendency to believe conspiracy theories have led to a deficit of credibility. The president's fictitious claims, whether imaginary or fabricated, are now worrying even his backers.
0: I mean, just understand what this guy's doing. When you see numbers like 95 to 98% negative coverage on the big legacy media, it's factually true. For those who are listening on the radio, these are not all one statement. These are different opening lines by Scott Pelley as he was the CBS Evening News anchor.
3: Another blunder from the podium. White House errors of historic proportions. John, the president's top priority failed today. The courts have knocked down his immigration ban, and the president can't seem to get out of his own way because of his penchant for falsehoods. President Trump drew an X today through the welcoming words of the nearby Statue of Liberty. President Trump called a hasty news conference and went on offense with the familiar tools that built his career: bluster, bravado, exaggeration, and a few loose facts. He's described the news media as the enemy of the American people. He has likened his own intelligence agencies to Nazis. And now we have the wiretapping charge against President Obama. Is it appropriate to ask whether the president is having difficulty with rationality?
0: I mean, this is Scott Pelley, who got fired and could have kept his job had he not attacked his new boss in front of everybody. By the way, of course, Obama wiretapped Trump Tower. You know, Scott Pelley never came out and apologized for all that BS that he just dropped. He was just a bad guy when it came to the facts. He might be a good guy when it comes to who he is as a person, or maybe his family loves him. I'm sure they do. But to come out every single night and make your bones, make your reputation based on attacking President Trump, that's just stupid. I've been in newsrooms for a long time. I have been. I've been in broadcasting a long time, 37 years. I have been shown the door because I did not align with the management where I was working on occasion. I was shown the door not for cause. This was for cause because he blew up in front of an audience of his peers. But I was let go, laid off, or whatever you want to call it, because I did not align with the people who are running the joint. And I was unafraid to say that to them. And I was unafraid to say, this is the problem. And it turned out saying that the problem is somebody who is higher in rank than you will end up with a separation of you from that job. And they had every right to do it to me. They had every right at CBS to do it to Scott Pelley. Now, Scott Pelley clearly is not very good at the job. He lied in every one of those bites that he just said. And he wasn't very good at the job because he thought he would go on offense and that he was more important than the new management. I don't think he thought he was going to get fired. So what he got is what he deserved. Now, I can make the argument that what I got was not deserved at all in the cases where that happened over 37 years. It was very rare, by the way. But Scott Pelley really thought that he was going to come out and, what, lead the charge of a mutiny where everybody would just quit? I'm here to tell you that there are probably millions of journalists in this country who would be willing to fill any slot at CBS News that you want to leave vacant. So if you think that you're bigger than the organization, you think that you're bigger than what it is that's within your job description, you're not. And Scott Pelley just found that out. It's so interesting to me to see over on X people trying to come to his defense. You could defend his reporting if you thought it was good. You could defend his anchoring if you thought it was good. You can defend his hosting if you thought it was good. You have every right to have that opinion and to defend him. And if you're a journalist and you've got some credentials and you defending him probably bolsters his reputation a bit. But you can't possibly be okay with him going to a called staff meeting and screaming and yelling at those who are his superior in rank. You can't possibly think that's okay. Scott Pelley did not have to lose his job, but he caused it. And when you cause it, you really have nothing else to say. He'll probably start a podcast now. It'll be a very far left-leaning podcast. He'll probably get a bunch of left-leaning loons that loved watching him on CBS go and follow him, and he'll make a bunch of money. He'll be fine. But the fact that anybody would defend the actions that led to his dismissal, which were him screaming and yelling at somebody in front of the entire staff, there is no defense for that, no matter how good he is or was, no matter how successful he was in bringing in money. There's no defense to that. If you're in a called staff meeting where you're going to show the staff that you are more important than the superiors that have been brought in to fix the network. So I say good riddance to Scott Pelley. I do, because he didn't deserve to have the job if he didn't understand that you learn and you adjust when it comes to things changing in the industry that you've been so successful in. 833-JOE-PAGS, 833-563-7247, joepags.com. I'll take your thoughts on Scott Pelley being shown the door. And early next hour, I will show you and I will let you hear Marco Rubio and Ted Lieu going back and forth. Ted Lieu, there's something wrong with that guy from California. Meantime, got to remind you that if you're on Medicare and you think you're on the right plan because some quick, 2 seconds, 30 seconds, some doctor pointed, sign here, do this, you'll be all set. 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
12: 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But are they safe? And do they really work? Well, first, let's talk about actual magnesium. That's an essential mineral that is needed for more than 300 different processes in the body, according to one dietitian. And most people get enough of it simply from the foods they eat. Now, if you're not getting enough, there are a few different types of supplements you can try. But as always, you should talk to your doctor before starting any new medication or supplement, whether it's prescription or over the counter. Now, when it comes to the science, we looked into this, and I gotta say, there's not a lot of strong evidence that magnesium supplements will actually help you sleep. They might help you manage pain, they might help you lower your stress levels, or work to get your muscles to relax. And maybe it's those things then that help you get some better sleep. I'm Dr. Sanjay Gupta, helping you live a better life.
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14: Quite the back and forth today between Ted Lieu, U.S. Representative of the great state of California, and Marco Rubio, our Secretary of State, where Lieu tries to allege that President Trump keeps falling asleep in meetings and he can't stay up and he's not cognitively all there. And Rubio hands it back to him. I'm going to give you all of that. It's quite a bit of Lieu alleging that Trump is asleep and quite a bit of Rubio giving it back to him. Plus, next hour at the bottom, going to be Sid Rosenberg. Keep it here. The Joe Pags Show.
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12: Did you know that almost half the vegetables and more than three-quarters of the fruit that we eat in this country come from just one state, California? Yeah, it's true. And according to a new report by the Environmental Working Group, a health advocacy organization, a lot of this produce is tainted with PFAS, which are sometimes referred to as forever chemicals. Why? Well, the EPA says pesticides keep America's food supply safe, abundant, and affordable. And of course, these chemicals are used in every state, not just California. Now, if you are worried, though, about how much you're consuming, the best thing to do is to buy organic produce, if and when you can. Organic or not, you should rinse all fruits and vegetables under running water. Don't use any soap. And as one epidemiologist told us, use a brush on sturdier items like carrots, potatoes, and cucumbers. I'm Dr. Sanjay Gupta, helping you live a better life.
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24: 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I'm Mickey Briggs from the 24-Hour Breaking News Center.
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23: On the ones.
24: We do have an accident. Two right lanes are blocked on 75 northbound at Mockingbird Lane. Also, road construction has a closure on North Loop 820. It's on the westbound side between Roof Snow Drive and 35W. Your WBAP forecast from the on-time experts, 24/7 Weather Center.
25: I'm WFAA meteorologist Cassie Hyder. The chance of storms remains pretty low this evening. Overnight tonight, we're going to be partly cloudy with temperatures dropping into the low 70s. Look for partly cloudy skies on your Thursday. A 20% coverage of rain and storms. Highs in the upper 80s on Friday. Highs in the mid-80s with a 30% coverage of storms.
24: It is 84 in Dallas. We have 85 degrees in Fort Worth. President Trump says the ceasefire is still on. Fox's Jared Halpern has more.
26: President says he considers the ceasefire with Iran to still be in place.
27: It's a different part of the world. You know, I'd say in that part of the world, ceasefire is when you're shooting in a more moderate manner.
26: President Trump says he also believes Iran is moving closer to signing a deal to abandon its nuclear program, an agreement he says that could come together by this weekend. At the White House, Jared Halpern, Fox News.
24: House lawmakers have approved a resolution to curb President Trump's military actions on Iran. The development is considered by some as largely symbolic. There are disputes about whether the measure, known as a concurrent resolution, carries the force of law, and the president expected to contest the authority of the measure, even if it were to be passed by the Senate. Federal officials in North Texas are working behind the scenes to ensure a safe World Cup as FIFA comes to town.
28: For the DFW Metroplex, FIFA World Cup 2026 will include 9 matches at Dallas Stadium, a fan festival at Fair Park, and a number of other events that will draw large crowds to the DFW Metroplex over a 6-week period.
24: FBI Dallas Special Agent in Charge Joe Rothrock says flight restrictions will be in effect over stadiums, base camps, and team hotels while the World Cup is here. The first game in DFW is June 14th. And Dallas Mayor Eric Johnson is reacting to the expected departure of two pro sports teams and a major retailer from downtown Dallas in the coming years. He says the generational battle ahead of us, and he insisted Dallas has to fight for the city of tomorrow rather than worship decaying, outdated government buildings. In your money news, brought to you by NetWorthRadio.com, Amazon plans to offer Prime customers mega deals earlier than usual this year as higher fuel costs are straining shoppers' budgets. The e-commerce giant announced its annual Prime Day event will kick off on June 23rd and run through July 26th. The sales event is typically held in July. The last time Amazon held its global savings event in June was in 2021. I'm Mickey Briggs. Keep connected, DFW, for the latest on the war in Iran. 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
4: How did I lose weight? 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
14: Great radio stations across the land, along with Sam and Polo. It is the Joe Pags Show. Going to have Sid Rosenberg, bottom of the hour. He had a piece of video go viral last week at a get-together in New York where our friend Aaron Mullen was actually the host. And what he had to say got like 25 million views, and I asked him about that. We talk about the state of New York, and I don't mean the state of New York, I mean the state of the city of New York. And how is it different with Mamdani as the mayor? How are people reacting to all the lies that he said? Then we get into what happened, why did Mamdani even get the job? when you could have had Cuomo. And I'm like, yeah, Cuomo, really? But he's not very happy with Curtis Sliwa right now. There's a lot there that we talk about. We talk about how either you can point it out and you can yell and scream and you can tell people exactly what's what, or you could ignore it and just be overrun by somebody who's a loon like this Mamdani guy. Really cool conversation with Sid coming up. Bottom of hour number three, it's going to be Nancy Mace, U.S. Representative, District 1 Republican, great state of South Carolina. She's running for governor of South Carolina, and I hope that she wins. Even though President Trump endorsed the lieutenant governor, I'm somebody who thinks Nancy Mace would be right for South Carolina. We talk a lot about that, and then some. For some reason, the left in this country, especially in Congress, has decided that they're going to try to push a narrative that President Trump is not cognitively able to do the job. It is such a ridiculous, it's stupid. You had 4 years of Biden who was completely disconnected. He was a shell of a man. He walked around lost, got lost after giving speeches, got lost at like overseas trips at the G7, got lost when it was time to take a group picture. Didn't know where to stand, didn't know where to walk, didn't know where to get down the stairs off the stage. The guy was gone for 4 straight years, never did a cognitive test. And if you questioned his ability to continue in the job, you were somehow a horrible person and you were a MAGA nut or you're a Nazi or something else. We just had 4 years of somebody with no ability to do the job. Well, Ted Lieu, who is from Taipei originally, but came here when he was 3, yet still has a bit of an accent. I don't get that. He decided that he's going to go after Marco Rubio, and the entire question and answer with Marco Rubio was the fact that President Trump allegedly can't stay awake during a meeting. Now, we have all sorts of video of Biden falling asleep. In fact, I got millions of followers and viewers over on TikTok and Instagram by showing Biden falling asleep at very important times. Whether it was after the fires in Lahaina, whether it was at one of the G7s or G8 summits where he's just asleep and aides keep on walking up going, like waking him up. Yet Ted Lieu wants us to believe that President Trump is asleep in a lot of these cabinet meetings. Now, for those who can't see, you can just hear, I'm going to try to describe what I'm going to do. When somebody is questioned or is answering a question, or if the president asks them to answer a question, the president sitting in the cabinet meeting will put his head down and sort of turn towards the person. See if I can describe it. Let's say that Marco Rubio is sitting to my right. Okay? And Rubio is going to answer the question. So Trump would look down and then look to his right. And you can't see his eyes. And Ted Lieu wants us to believe that Trump was asleep. Sam, do I look asleep if I do this?
0: You know, maybe in a still photo. And I've seen a lot of people trying to do a controversy on this. I mean, come on. You're going to blink and someone's going to take a photo and you're sleeping?
14: It's just dumb. It's just dumb.
5: So I'm going to play. Sometimes I'm sitting here and I'm asleep.
14: That's true, because I've asked you questions before. You had no idea what I was talking about. That actually is fact-checked true. Look at that. He's asleep right now. But your eyes are wide open. You can't do it like that. Really? Is he just frozen? What is that? Is he that good at it? It's kind of amazing. Pull that. Wow. That's the picture you would have to leave if you pulled a Sam. That's actually pretty good.
0: Wow, really?
14: What?
0: Okay.
14: What do you mean?
0: I see how it is.
14: Yeah, okay. How it is when you leave early, you leave us a dorky picture. Okay? We'll just film ready to play baseball.
5: It's called the Sam Slide Out.
14: It's the Sam Slide Out. I did not know that.
0: Trademark.
14: It's the SSO, obviously. Let me give you some Ted Lieu. Ted Lieu decides he's going to go after Marco Rubio, but not about Marco Rubio. He calls Rubio a liar because Lieu wants us to believe that Trump is sleeping in some of these meetings. And when Rubio says he's not asleep, what are you talking about? So you're lying under oath.
6: Thank you, Secretary Rubio, for being here today. You have been at multiple meetings with President Trump. In a moment,
14: can you tell me why Ted Lieu still has an accent? He came here when he was 3.
6: I'm going to show you a video of one of these meetings. It is from last December. It's a cabinet meeting. I'm going to ask you to focus on President Trump, and you will see that he is sleeping while you are talking.
5: Oh, my God.
6: Please show the video.
8: Products they make and what American farmers grow and produce has a fair shot.
14: So in this piece,

0: moment a video that shows you just lied to Congress.
1: Oh, okay.
2: He just lied to Congress. Oh, Ted Lieu got him. He just lied to Congress. Rubio was sitting next to Trump in the video they just showed, and he said he's not asleep. Then he said that's false. But somehow Ted Lieu knows better.
0: So this is a video of a cabinet meeting literally from last month where Donald Trump is sleeping while you're talking. Please show this video.
2: The funny thing is, Ted Lieu thinks he's doing a good job here. And he's just making a fool out of himself. If you're in California, what the hell's the matter with you, California? Why are you voting for this idiot?
3: Coalition of countries to line up behind the peace deal, behind the border peace, and it's still an every day is a challenge. But it's been driven personally by the president. It's the reason why we're involved in this whole Ukraine-Russia conflict. That's not our war. It's not the president's war.
2: He's saying that Trump is asleep. Trump is sitting next to him, and he's moving. We can't see this one as close as we saw the last one, but I guess he's maybe just readjusting in his sleep, according to Ted Lieu.
3: War started. It never would have happened if you'd been president. But this war is going on, and the president is trying to end it.
0: You are literally talking about issues of war and peace, and Donald Trump is sleeping right next to you.
1: No, he's not.
0: If Donald Trump cannot stay awake.
2: And again, Rubio says no, he's not. But Lieu is going to continue the narrative as if anybody's going to believe him, even though the person he's saying this to is saying, and he's sitting next to him, no, he's not. He's not asleep. That's false. But Ted Lieu, this is his narrative today, thinking that we forgot the 4 years of Biden being asleep on the job.
0: At these important meetings where the cameras are rolling, imagine what he's like when the cameras are not there. So I'm going to ask you, have you been at classified meetings where Donald Trump has fallen asleep or had trouble staying awake?
1: I've never been at any meeting where, and the things you're showing me now, he's not falling asleep.
0: And so, I think so you're lying again. You're lying consistently to Congress.
1: About sleep.
2: So you're lying to Congress. This is the whole narrative. I've got to prove that Marco Rubio is a liar to Congress, even though Rubio was sitting next to Trump and Ted Lieu was nowhere to be found.
0: You're this lying to Congress, Secretary Rubio. So I'm going to show you another video in a moment. The president's inability to stay.
2: Show me all the videos you want, Rubio said, because Lieu won't shut up. He thinks that he's doing well here.
0: Awake on the job has caused other countries to perceive him differently. They mock him. They see he is weak and he is feeble. This is a video of
2: again, Ted Lieu wants you to think that Donald Trump is weak and feeble. Ted Lieu, the guy who supported Joe Biden, pretending to be the president for 4 years.
0: French news channel talking about Donald Trump falling asleep at a Memorial Day ceremony. Please show this video.
4: Well, Mark, a video that appears to show Donald Trump falling asleep at a Memorial Day ceremony this Monday has been circulating heavily online. And internet users have a lot to say about it. It's also reignited rumors about the state of the U.S. president's health. Now, in the video, social media users say that Trump is fighting sleep whilst he listens to the speech given by Defense Secretary Pete Hegseth, and that his eyes appear to be closed for a large portion of the ceremony. Now, we need to remember here that this is a ceremony to honor and remember those U.S. military personnel who have died while serving in the armed forces. And the idea that Trump was asleep at a somber ceremony like this, well, that has triggered outrage online.
2: Well, let me throw this out there. It didn't trigger anything over here. And Lieu said this was a French news network, and she's speaking English, obviously. And I can't see President Trump sleeping at all. And Hegseth might have been saying a prayer for Memorial Day for as far as, I have no idea what he's even saying. And you can't close your eyes? I mean, the first shot they showed was a still picture of his eyes closed. And again, if you go fast enough, you can get me, oh, I'm asleep, oh, but I might be stroking out, but I'm asleep, no, I'm awake, sleep, wait, Sam, am I asleep or awake right now? Look,
5: I have no idea. Oh, sleeping.
2: Wait,
5: awake.
2: What?
5: Oh, asleep.
2: Maybe a stroke.
5: Oh. I'm just saying.
2: It's just so dumb. And we don't know what the context is here, because we can't hear what Pete Hegseth is saying. He might be saying, I'd like to say a prayer to memorialize those who gave their lives. And it would be appropriate to close your eyes. There's no context at all other than Ted Lieu thinks he's doing well.
0: Donald Trump's inability to stay awake on the job shows that there's something very wrong with his health or cognitive abilities. And in fact, on a number of occasions, Donald Trump will contradict himself in literally the same meeting or interview. In this video I'm about to show, it shows that Donald Trump says the Iranian military is both destroyed and not destroyed at the same time, something that Dina Titus alluded to. Please show this video.
6: of leadership, we've actually

0: left their military alone, people would be surprised to hear that. Because mistakes have been made in wars where you wipe out everybody and then you have a country that's, you know, for 40 years can never rebuild. You look at what happened with Iraq. We did Iran is in a very bad position. They have no military. All they have is good talk and they have a fake press.
1: So, Secretary Rubio.
2: Well, you got him. He said that they have no military, but he also said that we left the military alone. Again, no context at all. We're just splicing together a couple of pieces of video where the one piece of video is we destroyed their military. And the second piece of video is we didn't get rid of every single thing because then they would be sitting ducks. But Ted Lieu figured out that he has no cognitive ability because of that.
3: Instead of holding North Korean-style cabinet meetings where everyone goes around the room kissing Donald Trump's ass, I'm going to ask you to come clean with American people and the White House as well. There's something wrong with Donald Trump's health or cognitive abilities. There's a reason he keeps going to the hospital and they keep giving him cognitive tests. We have not seen...
2: He keeps going to the hospital and he passes with flying colors. The cognitive test that he's taken once a year. He doesn't keep going there. So you don't want him to get cognitive tests. And you're certainly not going to talk about the results of them because he's passing them.
3: The president in 8 days, the American people deserve the truth.
2: He says we haven't seen the president in 8 days. What? There's not been 8 days where we haven't seen President Trump. In fact, and Sam, you've heard this from me. Your mother's heard it. Everybody around me's heard it. Why is he on TV so much? We see this guy every single day.
4: I know. He was just doing like a Oval Office thing earlier today. I mean, come on.
2: So if he does too many cabinet meetings, he's North Korea. If he doesn't do enough cabinet meetings, we haven't seen him enough. I mean, make up your mind, Ted Lieu. And why does Ted Lieu have an accent like where he's from Taipei? Why? And maybe Nancy Mace is onto something that people shouldn't serve in Congress if they weren't born here, because there's something wrong with Ted Lieu. I know, he was in the Air Force, blah, blah, so is my father. The fact that you were in the Air Force doesn't mean that you're an all-around perfect person. Now, most who served in the Air Force, in any armed service, certainly are great. But don't throw at me that Ted Lieu is in the military, therefore he can be an idiot. No, you don't get a pass because of that. This Graham What's-His-Face in Maine was in the military, and he had a Nazi tattoo on his chest. Should I forget about that? 833-JOE-PAGS, 833-563-7247, joepags.com. Yes, Marco Rubio does respond to him. We'll have that when we come back because Rubio doesn't lay down and just take it. He doesn't. And you know what? He doesn't have to because Ted Lieu is not what Ted Lieu thinks he is. He ain't all that. 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They aggregate everything you do. I mean, from top to bottom, where you go and work out, where you go and eat, where you get your gasoline, what you're doing online, what email list you've signed up for. 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

0: course, Secretary of State Marco Rubio had plenty to say back to Ted Lieu, who's an idiot.
1: We have not seen the president in 8 days. The American people deserve the truth.
0: Ted Lieu just continues to lie. He's wrapping it up here.
1: I yield back.
2: I don't even know how to respond to that, other than to tell you that it's absurd and ridiculous. And I can't believe we're in a Foreign Affairs Committee meeting in front of the House, an important time in American foreign policy.
1: Just keep lying, Secretary Rubio. Just keep lying.
2: I'm supposedly someone who thinks he's a medical expert when he's not. The truth of the matter is we had a cognitively impaired president in office a few years ago. That's a cognitively impaired president. But I don't like to talk about that because it weakens America. This president we have, this is a guy that literally doesn't sleep. He works day and night, long hours, every single day. I don't know if you haven't seen him in 8 days. I saw him yesterday. I didn't see him today, but yesterday because I was in Congress the day before. I talked to him at all hours of the day and night. He works inhumane hours. I've been on foreign trips with the president that he doesn't sleep in the whole flight. And everyone else is sleeping on the plane, and he's, you know, wandering the hallways looking for someone to wake up and talk to, the people are. So I don't know what you're referring to, but he has an incredible amount of energy. I'm just telling you, you may not like his policies. You may not like his policies, you may not like the decisions he's made, but I assure you, this is not a president that sleeps or is cognitively impaired in any way, shape, or form, and in fact, this is incredibly active, much more so in many cases than much younger people that are around him. Those are facts. I see it every day. You're not going to agree because you have another narrative that you want to push, but those are the facts.
0: Now, before he went to this meeting, Ted Lieu did some stupid selfie, some video, getting on the elevator. I'm about to go prove that Donald Trump is not cognitively blah, blah, blah. I just don't understand. Listen. Somebody in some district in California decided to elect this guy. I don't understand why he thought the best possible move for him and more directly for his constituency was to go into this meeting today in the Foreign Affairs Committee with the Secretary of State and try to make the case that the current president is acting like the previous one. Ted Lieu, I don't think he's a dumb guy, might end up to be a dumb guy, I don't know. But if he's not stupid, and I'm giving the benefit of the doubt that he's not, then why would he ever do that, knowing that the history is that Joe Biden was incapable of doing the job, that we barely got through the 4 years of his so-called presidency? Kamala Harris is no better. She's just somebody who's incompetent. But at least cognitively was better than him when she wasn't loaded. Some say that she drinks too much. I don't know. But when Ted Lieu went into that meeting today, he thought to himself, I got him. Got him. I'm going to say that this president is what the last one was, and that somehow is going to be a win. Is his district just filled with nut jobs? Are you listening from his district? Are you guys just dumb people in that district? Because when you elect him the first time and he sucks at the job, I would assume that you wouldn't elect him a second time. It sounds like he's been elected more than once. And he sits there with an opportunity to really, on policy, go at Marco Rubio. If you disagree with him on policy because you're a Democrat and Rubio's a Republican, do that. And then really bring it for the people that sent you there. You thought this was the best tactic? Then you go, keep on lying to the American people. Keep on lying. What are you doing? You idiot. 833-JOE-PAGS. JoePags.com. Not an idiot. Sid Rosenberg. He's up next.
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6: 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I'm Mickey Briggs from the 24-Hour Breaking News Center.
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5: On the ones.
6: We do have road construction to be aware of. The ramp is closed. It's the East Loop 820 northbound off-ramp to eastbound 183. Your WBAP forecast from the on-time experts 24/7 Weather Center.
7: I'm WFAA meteorologist Cassie Hyder. The chance of storms remains pretty low this evening. Overnight tonight, we're going to be partly cloudy with temperatures dropping into the low 70s. Look for partly cloudy skies on your Thursday. A 20% coverage of rain and storms. Highs in the upper 80s on Friday. Highs in the mid 80s with a 30% coverage of storms.
6: We have 84 in Dallas, 86 in Fort Worth. The news is brought to you by Airco Air Conditioning, Heating, and Plumbing. President Trump is signaling progress in talks with Iran, even as the ceasefire is showing signs of being strained. Jared Halpern has more.
8: Despite Iran launching a barrage of missiles and drones into Kuwait Wednesday, President Trump says the ceasefire is working.
9: We nipped it in the bud very quickly, as we do with the greatest military in the world. But some people would say they were slightly provoked.
8: The president described the Iranian strikes as a response to what U.S. military officials described as defensive strikes by the U.S. earlier this week. President Trump spoke to reporters shortly before the U.S. House advanced for the first time a war powers resolution to end military action against Iran. At the White House, Jared Halpern, Fox News.
6: In your money news, brought to you by NetWorthRadio.com, Ford's recalling almost 420,000 vehicles due to a seatbelt issue that could cause injury in a crash. The recall affects certain 2018 to 2022 Ford Expedition and Lincoln Navigator vehicles with seatbelts that might lock up inadvertently. I'm Mickey Briggs. Keep connected, DFW, for the latest on the war in Iran. 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
0: This guy is one of the top talk show hosts in the entire nation. He's got an incredible morning show on WABC in New York. It's Sid Rosenberg. I saw Sid. Now, Sid and I have been friends for a while. You and I met at Talkers, Sid, in New York probably 10 years ago, something like that. And I've always been very impressed with your work. First of all, thanks for coming on the show. It's first time on the program. How are you?
19: I'm great, and I'm honored to be on your show. You know, look who's talking. You're calling me a big star. Look at you, number 7 on Talkers Magazine. So I'm honored to be here. I think you're one of the all-time greats, too. Thank you very much.
0: I appreciate that. We've got a friend in kind in Erin Molan, great reporter, great host out of Australia. She was in New York last week, and I saw a piece of video that you now tell me has gone viral to the tune of about 25 million views. I want to outline for those who are watching and listening. First of all, I think you know this, Sid. I'm from New York originally. I'm from Long Island, born in Amityville, Copeg is my hometown. Going to be in New York again in the next couple of days. I love the city. I can't believe that you've got this guy as the mayor. But you looked at people in the audience at this event the other day, and you pointed at them and said, you did it, and you did it, and you did it, and you allowed this. He hates you. Just, if you don't mind, fill my audience in on that ethereal emotion that I saw coming out of you the other day, because you're really not happy with the fact that there are Jews in New York who literally let this guy win.
19: You know, listen, I've been the most vocal of anybody since Mamdani won that mayoral race here, Joe. It's not even close. There are some other people in New York that are tough, but 4 hours a day, just about every morning, I hammer this guy. Don't forget, just a couple of months ago, I apologized publicly because at one point I referred to him as a jihadist, a terrorist, and a cockroach. He went to his press conference that day and literally started to cry. He's a very good actor, Joe.
0: Yes,
19: and later that night, I got tweets directed to me personally from Letitia James and Kathy Hochul, Bill de Blasio, Chuck Schumer, you name it. The whole Democrat Party came at me and said, Sid, you're an Islamophobist, you're into this, you're that. So I went on the other next day and I apologized for calling him a cockroach, not the rest of the stuff. But I also promised my listening audience that I would not stop going after this guy, because the truth is, he hates the Jewish people. He hates Americans, too. Let's start with that. He hates America, but he hates the Jewish people. And I'm going to be a thorn in this guy's side the whole way through. So I have spent every day since this guy was put into office in January hammering this guy. But I got to tell you, Joe, he makes it easy, because every day he does or says something which makes me look really, really good. So last Wednesday, I was at a private event in New York City. You know it well, down in Battery Park, called the Jewish Manhattan Experience. Excuse me, Manhattan Jewish Experience. And they were honoring that night me and Bruce Pearl, the former great college basketball coach, and James Maslow and Aaron Molin. And she had a little symposium before the event started, 1 hour with the five of us. And she said, Sid, I hear you may be running for mayor. And I said, I got to be honest, I don't want to do it. You know, I'm finally making good money like you and Hannity, you know. And I got a podcast deal in the works and all these exciting things.
0: Yeah.
19: I don't have to work with the state legislator and the city council and all these animals here in New York. But I may have to. I'm not going to have a choice. Be honest, Joe, I even texted President Trump and told him that I'm considering running. His daughter-in-law, Lara Trump, has already endorsed me, Bruce Blakeman, and many others. So I told her, I said, I'm thinking about running, because the truth is, you out there, and you out there, and I pointed to all these people in the audience. I said, he wants you dead. He wants you dead. And that set off a hysteria to the point where Melissa Russo, locally here, NBC Channel 4, came at me at the Israel Day Parade on Sunday. Boy, I shut her down quickly. I embarrassed her. I made her look bad. And I explained for a while what I said is actually factually true. Mamdani wants you dead. So I doubled down on it. And I'll triple down it right here on your show.
0: It is Sid Rosenberg, incredible morning show host over at 77 WABC in New York. Sid and Friends in the Morning is the actual program. Oh, we lost you for a second, and then we got you back, Sid. And go to his ex, Sid Rosenberg, over on what used to be Twitter. So let me ask you this, because I'm good friends with Rudy Giuliani. We know why he won in New York, because New York hit critical mass. They held their noses, and they went and voted red because they knew that he would fix it, and he did. Pataki also wins right about the same time. Those two working in conjunction in New York were good for all New Yorkers. Didn't matter if you're Jewish, you're Christian, didn't matter if you're Muslim. No matter what, it was good for all of New York. And now I feel like we're almost at that critical mass, if not beyond that, to where something does have to change. But let's just rewind a little bit. How did this guy win? Just because he's an actor, because he said the freaking word affordability, that I never heard the word affordability that much in my life until he started running for mayor of New York. How does he win? And how do a lot of New York Jews vote for him?
19: Well, I think the New York Jew thing, and by the way, my Twitter account is now at Sid Rosenberg 19, at Sid Rosenberg 19 on X. The Jew thing, I think, is a little overblown. Look, if one Jewish person voted for him, that person should be ashamed of themselves. It's a disgrace. And I do know some Satmar rabbis in Williamsburg, Brooklyn, and others, Jewish people that did vote for him. But I do think that number is inflated. But how did he win, Joe? It's pretty simple. He ran on two things that New Yorkers really appreciated, especially these dopey young girls with rich parents in Williamsburg, Brooklyn, and Park Avenue on the Upper East Side of New York City. And that was, everything is going to be free. Just so you know, Joe, free buses in New York are now $4. It's not exactly free, okay? But everything was going to be free. And his second major platform was, I don't like Jews. And I know it sounds crazy, because outside of Israel, the place that I love, the second most amount of Jews in any one place is New York. And yet it has become incredibly chic in this city and all blue cities and all sanctuary cities to hate on the Jews. So you combine the fact that, hey, it's all going to be free. I don't like the Jews. That's an easy win in these blue cities. And I'll tell you one more thing. The good people like me, like you, you're gone. You're gone. Your friend, my friend, Sean Hannity, he's gone. They're not here anymore. So they're not voting red. They're not voting Republican. They're not voting for Rudy Giuliani or Sid Rosenberg. They're Democrats, and they could easily be swayed to the DSA side, the real evil side. So there's no Republicans left. They're in Florida. They're in Tennessee. They're in the Carolinas.
0: Texas.
19: South Carolina is huge
0: absolutely.
19: Right now.
0: Yeah.
19: There's nobody here.
0: But how do you entice them to come back when the guy runs for election, lies the entire time? There's no new grocery store that's going to cost very little. As you said, the bus fare is not free. It's $4 and something. You're seeing the prices go up, and then he stands outside of a billionaire's loft and complains about the billionaire who's about to hire thousands of more people. He had an idiot like AOC not too long ago push away 25,000 Amazon jobs that would have been six figures each because it made her feel better. Sid, why would we come back? And how do you entice people to come back?
19: You can't. It's funny because I was in Fort Lauderdale. I spend a lot of time in Florida still.
0: Right.
19: Joe, and I tweeted that day. It got a lot of views, a lot. And I said, hey, I'm on the beach in Fort Lauderdale. I'm going to spend my morning trying to convince all these ex-New Yorkers to come back. Why would they want to come back? You've got an anti-Semite mayor who wants a taxi up the ass. You got a governor in Kathy Hochul who's probably every bit as bad, if not worse, than he is.
0: Right.
19: New York looks great these days. And that's the problem, too, is not only is Mayor Mamdani a disaster in the city, but the governor, Joe, in New York is every bit as bad. It's the same thing like California with Bass and Newsom. It's the same thing like Illinois with Johnson and Pritzker. We've got it here with Mamdani and Hochul. Now, we got a prayer. And the prayer is that the current Nassau County executive, your Long Island guy, Bruce Blakeman, beats Kathy Hochul in November, he becomes the governor. If he does, then I will run for mayor. He's been endorsed by President Trump. He's a big-time Republican, great conservative. If he wins, we've got hope. But if Bruce Blakeman loses to Hochul come November, and we've got four more years of Kathy Hochul as governor, at that point, you're almost guaranteed seven more years of Mamdani. You may as well kiss New York goodbye.
0: It is SidAndFriends.com. It's Sid Rosenberg, incredible talk show host. Did Mamdani show up at the Israel Day Parade? No, right?
19: No, we didn't want him to. We didn't want him to. Okay. But look, that is one campaign promise that he's actually kept, Joe Pags. Is, I don't like the Jews. But here's what's funny about that. He goes, I'm not coming because I disagree with the Israeli government. Hold on a second now. Hold on. Last I checked, that parade was on Fifth Avenue in New York City, not Tel Aviv. Last I checked, the police commissioner, Jessica Tisch, was the grand marshal, not Bibi Netanyahu, who happened to love.
0: Right.
19: So if he's all about Israel and Bibi, he won in New York City. You would think the least he can do is show up for the Jews who may have voted for him in that parade on Sunday and the rest of New York. So he showed his true colors. It's not about Israel. It's not about Bibi. He hates the Jewish people. He also blew up the Puerto Rican Day Parade, and Ruben Diaz Jr. is very, very upset. So he's proven is, hey, if it's a Muslim, I love them. I love the Muslims. Yeah. Anybody else? Up for grabs.
0: It is Sid Rosenberg. Sid, let me ask you about his, because I want to put in context a lot of what you just said. People say, oh, he's an Islamophobe. Why'd you have him on? You're clearly not an Islamophobe, but you're somebody who's calling out Mamdani for who he is. This guy from Uganda is aligned with the theocracy in Iran. He actually believes in that form of Islam like the Ayatollahs do in Iran. A lot of people don't know that because he's slick. I mean, that's what's obvious about the guy. He is very upset that we would do anything to get rid of this thumb on the neck of the Persian people by trying to get rid of the theocracy. So if you don't mind, expand on that. People need the context. This guy believes as they believe there.
19: Well, you're right about me not being Islamophobe. In fact, our friend KT McFarlane was on my show on Friday. She said, Sid, let me ask you a question. If you were the mayor of New York City, would you march in a Muslim parade? And I said, sure I would. Why wouldn't I? I have no issue with the Muslim people.
0: Right.
19: I don't like radical Islam. Radical Islam, they fly planes into buildings, okay?
0: Right.
19: That's what this guy believes in. And it wasn't very long after President Trump started Operation Epic Fury, go back to that Saturday morning, where Mamdani went on Twitter and he blasted President Trump, called him evil. You know, look, I've had one issue with President Trump, only one. I adore him. Him and I are close. Not as close as Sean and him, but almost.
0: Right.
19: Very, very close. And I tell him, I go, I don't know how you smile with this guy in the Oval Office. I hate the guy. Yeah. But I know Trump. He wants to fix New York. He's putting New York ahead of his truth feelings. Trust me, if you shoot Trump up with truth serum, he doesn't like the guy.
0: Right.
19: But the truth is, he doubled down again on the Iran situation a couple of days ago when it was actually 2 months old. So you're 100% right. He is about the leaders in Iran. He appreciates the Khomeini. Look, this guy hangs out with the likes of Mahmoud Khalil.
0: Right.
19: He's the face of campus terrorism all across the country. He loves Nurdine. She's a pro-Palestine October 7th lover. She's no good. He's been caught taking selfies with clerics who are allegedly involved in the 1993 World Trade Center bombing. And worst of all, one of his best buddies is this lowlife Hassan Piker, who had him on his podcast. Hassan Piker looked at Mamdani, like, you're looking at me, Joe Pags, and he said America deserved 9/11, and Mamdani gave him nothing. He didn't say, no, no, don't say that. That's not true. He gave him nothing. He did not say anything to protect us here in America. And the fact that this September 11th will be 25 years since the worst day in our country's history. And I was living here and I experienced all of it and lost friends that day, that this son of a bitch is going to be there where Rudy Giuliani will be as well, is really sickening, should be sickening for any real patriot and any real great American.
0: Sid Rosenberg, 19 over on X. Go check him out, SidandFriends.com. You can listen to him every morning online on WABC. He's an amazing talk show host. Is there voter's remorse? Is there buyer's remorse? Is there a mechanism to where New Yorkers who are upset with him, because I think a lot of people who voted for him aren't happy that they did. They're figuring out that they got it wrong. Can you get rid of him? You got to deal with this for 4 years?
19: Well, you can't get rid of him. I mean, I've heard Randy Fine was in my studio a couple of days ago, the amazing congressman out of Florida. He goes, yeah, he's a great guy. And he goes, maybe we can deport him. But he really doesn't have the real mechanism, like you would say, to do that. So getting rid of him is going to be hard. You know, can we tie foreign money, illegal money? We talked about that at the time of the actual election. We haven't been able to do that, really. So we're not getting rid of him. There have been people, I will tell you, a very anecdotal, but I do walk the streets. I'm a very popular, famous guy. They love me in New York. Like they love Trump around the country.
0: As well they should.
19: Thank you. I love you, too. And they will say to me, Joe, they'll go, I voted for the guy, but I'm not happy with him. So I've got personal experience with voters in New York who voted for this guy. They're not happy, but there's not enough of it. Not enough for a Republican to win that race. I mean, let's have this conversation. We don't have a decent Republican candidate yet. We've had Curtis Sliwa. I mean, you know, I was friends with Curtis for 25 years. Guy's a clown. Bottom line is he's a clown. He has ended up with 21% total percentage in two elections and losses to Eric Adams and Mamdani and Cuomo. The Republican Party in New York has to do a much better job. Maybe it's me. Maybe it's not. Maybe Jessica Tisch runs a Republican. I don't know. But the Republican Party in New York, Joe, has to do a much better job of finding decent candidates, or Mamdani and every Democrat from here on in, they're going to walk right to City Hall. Let's not forget.
0: Yeah.
19: The last governor in New York, Pataki, you got to go back 20-plus years. The last Republican mayor in New York, really Giuliani. Bloomberg was, but by the time he was done, he was more of an independent. So it's Pataki and Giuliani. That's a very long time ago, Joe Pags.
0: I'm not afraid to say I'm friends with Curtis Sliwa. I would have taken him all day and twice on Sunday before Andrew Cuomo or Mamdani. But I think you might be right.
19: Listen, I'm friends with Curtis longer than you are, okay? But the truth is, he turned out to be a backstabber and a sellout. He has been helping Mamdani. He actually had the nerve to do a video, a comedic video with Mamdani.
0: I don't know any of that. He's helping Mamdani. I have no idea that he did that.
19: He did all of that. And he still says nice things about Mamdani. He says, look, I'm rooting for the guy. And he was calling people like me and John Katzmatidis because, literally, Joe, I had that guy on my show for 6 years, every day, in both elections against Eric Adams and Mamdani and Cuomo. He was on my show every day. Management didn't want him on. I said, no, I love Curtis. We're friends for 25 years. I put him on every day, but I warned him. I said, Curtis, on and off the air, if I find out a couple weeks from the election you can't win, I may have to desert you. No problem, Sid. I get it. No problem. So literally 14 days, not 14 weeks, not 14 months, 14 days before the election, I'm on Brian Kilmeade's show on Fox with John Katzmatidis, and I said, I'm considering jumping over to Cuomo. I don't like Cuomo. I know he destroyed the state, but I knew at that point that he had the better chance of beating Mamdani than Curtis did, and in the end, Curtis ended up with 7%, Cuomo 41%, and how does Curtis repay me? He has not talked to me since the election. He says bad things about me on the air, off the air to people in the streets, calls me a backstabber and a sellout. I don't deserve that. He was at my house for Passover.
0: Right.
19: My family loved this guy. It turns out the real backstabber, the real sellout in New York City is Curtis Sliwa. not Sid Rosenberg. I'm sorry to say that. I love the guy, too.
0: No, it's a real disappointment. I mean, I'm the guy that brought Curtis Sliwa, Michael Franzese, and Rudy Giuliani together on my show, and the stuff they had to talk about was unbelievable. I had no idea with all this inner workings that happened, and if everything you say is true, and I believe you, then I'm pretty disappointed as well. It's Sid Rosenberg, WABC, every morning, sidandfriends.com. Make sure you go and check him out there. Just, if you don't mind, give me a nutshell in about 30 seconds or a minute. We're both radio guys, so we can do it pretty quickly. What's the difference in crime, the feeling in New York, the safety, or do you feel safe walking the streets? When I go in a couple of days, can I walk the streets in New York and feel safe?
19: Well, you're a tough guy, Joe. Look at you. Come on. but if you ask me about your pretty daughter or your young son, it's not the same. And the truth is that Jessica Tisch has done an amazing job as police commissioner. All the major numbers are down. Murders down. Shootings are down. But assaults are up. Rapes are up. Subway crime is up. Do you feel safe in New York City? If you do, then you're probably the Rock. And I'm a tough guy, too.
0: Yeah.
19: Safe is probably a very, very strong word. It's a little better than it was, but it is still far from safe to walk around New York City.
0: Well, interesting take, and I wanted to go there because I know that the people, the police in New York, don't feel like they've got any backing from the mayor's office, and they certainly don't, but city council's a little bit better, he says. And he seems to really like the police chief, which I find interesting, or the police commissioner. Well, there's more of that interview. We'll have that for you over online. Got to hit a break here on the radio show.
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0: Listen, we've got to face reality. 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
26: 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There's a term for that, social offloading. And experts we talked to warned that this habit could be stunting emotional growth, leaving an already isolated generation who came of age during the pandemic even less prepared for the messiness of human interaction. Sure, AI can help you polish whatever it is you're looking to say, but that's not very human, right? It's the messiness that makes our interactions with each other so real. It's also what makes them so validating, help us to develop our confidence, our voice, our deep bonds with each other. 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They are keen to help. I'm Dr. Sanjay Gupta, helping you live a better life.
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0: Love hanging out with Sid. Got a lot to say. Good guy. Now, those of you in San Antonio and those of you in New York, we did talk about the Knicks versus the Spurs. Starts at home for the Spurs tonight. And he says with his mind, he thinks the Spurs, with his heart, he thinks the Knicks is going to be a very good series. But really good to hang out with Sid Rosenberg. We'll have him on again. And if you're up out and about and you wanted to check him out on WABC, you can hear that online in the morning if you want to. He's on 6 to 10 or 5 to 9 a.m. Eastern time. But make sure you go check them out. Another big hour coming your way. Nancy Mace next hour on The Joe Pags Show. 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
26: 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There's a term for that, social offloading. And experts we talked to warned that this habit could be stunting emotional growth, leaving an already isolated generation who came of age during the pandemic even less prepared for the messiness of human interaction. Sure, AI can help you polish whatever it is you're looking to say, but that's not very human, right? 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It's also what makes them so validating, help us to develop our confidence, our voice, our deep bonds with each other. Psychiatrists we talked to encouraged turning to family or friends when you're struggling to express yourself. They are keen to help. I'm Dr. Sanjay Gupta, helping you live a better life.
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11: 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I'm Mickey Briggs from the 24-Hour Breaking News Center.
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2: On the ones.
11: We do have an accident. Two right lanes are blocked. They're cleaning that up at 75 northbound at Mockingbird Lane. Also, road construction has a ramp closed. The East Loop 820 northbound off-ramp to eastbound 183. Your WBAP forecast from the on-time experts 24/7 Weather Center.
5: I'm WFAA meteorologist Cassie Hyder. The chance of storms remains low for this evening. Overnight, tonight, skies will be partly cloudy, and we're going to drop into the low 70s. Look for partly cloudy skies on your Thursday. Highs in the upper 80s, a 20% coverage of rain and storms. We're going to see on and off showers and storms all the way through the rest of the weekend. The coverage overall looks low, and so does the severe threat.
11: It is 82 in Dallas and 83 degrees in Fort Worth. The House has voted to pass a War Powers Resolution aimed at stopping President Trump's military action in Iran.
9: On this vote, the yeas are 215 and the nays are 208. The concurrent resolution is adopted.
11: Four Republicans joined with Democrats to pass a resolution which now heads to the Senate before it can go to the president's desk. The Democrats say President Trump launched the conflict without congressional approval, and they point to rising oil and gas prices being the result of the war. Many Republicans defend the war, saying Iran must not have a nuclear weapon, and the president is trying to root out terror threats in the Middle East. The jury is set in the trial of Carmelo Anthony. The 12-person panel has been seated, but some are not happy the jury has no African-Americans. Anthony, a former student at Frisco Centennial High School, is charged with murder in the April 2, 2025 stabbing of Austin Metcalf, a student athlete at Frisco Memorial High. During the second round of juror strikes today, the prosecution wanted to remove three potential jurors. The women listed their occupations as educators. The defense objected, saying removing these would leave the panel with no African Americans. The judge sided with the prosecutors and agreed to strike them, citing non-race reasons for the removal. The trial is expected to get underway tomorrow morning, and some say it could run as long as 2 weeks. In your money news, brought to you by NetWorthRadio.com, a ticket sales outlet is taking measures to keep fans happy.
12: 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With the launch of the new Fest Protect tiered rewards and protection system is built around common problems at festivals. Tier 1 includes severe weather cancellations, while the second tier includes scheduling conflicts. Tier 3 is meant to address long lines, blocked views, and crowd congestion. Michelle Polino, Fox News.
11: And on a sports note, in the NBA Finals Game 1, the New York Knicks are leading the San Antonio Spurs 94-93. I'm Mickey Briggs. 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
13: 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And Chief Meteorologist Brad Barton has your weather on the ones. 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
26: More and more people are using magnesium supplements to help them sleep. But are they safe? And do they really work? Well, first, let's talk about actual magnesium. That's an essential mineral that is needed for more than 300 different processes in the body, according to one dietitian. And most people get enough of it simply from the foods they eat. Now, if you're not getting enough, there are a few different types of supplements you can try. But as always, you should talk to your doctor before starting any new medication or supplement, whether it's prescription or over the counter. Now, when it comes to the science, we looked into this, and I gotta say, there's not a lot of strong evidence that magnesium supplements will actually help you sleep. They might help you manage pain, they might help you lower your stress levels, or work to get your muscles to relax. And maybe it's those things then that help you get some better sleep. I'm Dr. Sanjay Gupta, helping you live a better life.
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0: Great radio stations everywhere from San Antonio. Go Spurs Go, along with Sam and Polo. It is the Joe Pags Show. Glad to have you along for the ride. Thanks. I appreciate you stopping by. I say go Spurs go because, again, we're based in San Antonio. I've been a Spurs fan for 21-plus years now, and will continue to be so. We hope for a big win. Game one tonight in San Antonio, right down the road. And, again, the New York Knicks are on a roll, man. They've been playing their faces off. I think, what is it, 11 straight games, something like that? They've been blowing people out. They've been doing very, very well. But it's going to be tough. The matchup is going to be very interesting. I think that the Knicks, and I don't know this on authority, I'm making an opinion, but I think the Knicks would rather have played the Oklahoma City Thunder. I don't think you have the same matchup issues. But then again, who can match up with Wemby? The guy they thought could match up with him scored 4 points in the last game against Oklahoma City. So there you go. What, Chet Holmgren, I think the guy's name is, scored 4 points at 7'2" or something like that. So it's going to be interesting to watch that. It's going to be interesting to see that. Sid Rosenberg last hour did allude to this. The president is planning to go to a game. He didn't say who it was going to be. He said it's going to be a huge, you know, addition to the game, or a huge, name that's going to show up. From the New York Post, President Trump plans to attend game 3 at Madison Square Garden as Knicks host first NBA Finals in 27 years. Matt Ault, something like that, and Larry Solana wrote this because they needed two guys. I don't know. The first NBA Finals game in New York in 27 years is set to have a presidential guest. President Trump is planning to attend Game 3 of the Knicks-Spurs series on June 8th at Madison Square Garden, sources told the Post, although there's always the chance that plans change. Why not come here? Sam, why the hell isn't he coming here?
3: Come on. You know he loves New York.
0: And then he could do it like an in-studio with me, no?
3: Yeah, that would be perfect. Let's just do that.
0: Call him. Make that happen. Sure. Get it done. MSG performed security walkthroughs in preparation for his potential visit, according to the source. New York City Mayor and diehard Knicks fan Zoran Mamdani also plans to attend Game 3, although he's not expected to sit alongside the president, according to sources. The White House did not immediately respond to comment. Trump previously said he planned to attend one of the NBA Finals games in New York, with Game 3 set for June 8th. Game 4 on June 10th, and a potential Game 6 on June 16th. The New York native also planned to attend Game 5 of the Eastern Conference Finals, but the Knicks secured their first finals berth since 1999 by sweeping the Cavaliers in 4 games. Quote, I was invited to. I was going to go Wednesday, Game 5 of the Eastern Conference Finals, but they closed it out very quickly. They're great, and Jim Dolan's a great guy. He's, as you know, owns and in charge of Madison Square Garden. He's having a good year, Trump told the Post Emily Gooden on May 27th. Quote, boy, what a team. They win all their games. They really have some great players. I think I'll be going to one of the games. Yeah, I was invited to by numerous people, and Jim, I think he's great. Great to see it. The Knicks have suffered for years, and they're doing right now very well. Picture of him. I guess this must be from some years ago because Bill looks different. He's sitting there with Bill O'Reilly in this picture we're seeing. Yes, from 2014. So this is 12 years ago. President Trump has attended various high-profile sporting events throughout his 2 terms, including the Eagles' 2025 Super Bowl win over the Chiefs in New Orleans and the 2025 Men's U.S. Open Finals in Queens. There you go. So we have to invite him to San Antonio.
3: Yes, we do.
0: Hold on. Let's live truth him. That'd be good. The people I think like when I live truth, they love because when you do live social media posting, it's like the best radio you've ever had. Let me compose this. Okay. What should we write? Dear Mr. President. It's a good way to start, right?
3: Love it. So at good.
0: Real Donald Trump. For some reason, it's not at real President Donald Trump. It's just at real Donald Trump. We love you here in Texas, too. Come to a finals game here. Hold on. Finals game in San Antonio. I'll pick you up at the airport.
3: Boom.
0: What?
7: You're going to get notified by like security service.
0: Why? Why
7: am I threatening him? Security service.
0: Secret Service already knows us. Believe me, they've checked us out many times. Sent, done. We'll let you know if and when he responds to that. And again, just I think the live truthing, the live tweeting, it just adds an extra morsel, an extra nugget into what it is we're trying to do here, I think.
7: I'm sure that that's exactly what that guy was thinking the other day when he thought something happened to you on the air.
0: Did you say something? I think I stroked out.
7: Yeah.
0: For those who missed hour number one, you missed that story.
7: Wow. You were keystroking, so.
0: I was. Maybe that's what he meant.
7: Ah, there you go.
0: Maybe that's what he meant. He thought I was, for those who didn't hear it, the guy thought I was slurring my words, talking slower than usual. I might have been having a stroke or I was a little drunk. And we're all pretty clear I was probably loaded.
3: You know, yeah, definitely.
0: And he was so nice about it, he gave me his full name, his full address, and his full phone number. You imagine they called him, hey, it's Pags. Listen, I was having a stroke, thanks.
3: You know, what do people think sometimes? I mean, we love you, but come on.
0: Last hour, we had some back and forth between Ted Lieu, who's an idiot, and Marco Rubio, who's not. And Ted Lieu said he hadn't seen the president for 8 days. Sam, do me a favor, because I want to be correct on this.
3: Mm-hmm.
0: Crockett, Gemini, whatever you want to use, just ask it if President Donald Trump was not seen for 8 straight days during his second term. I just would like to know.
3: You know what? I could tell you already he was on today, but let me go ahead and check.
0: Right, because Ted Lieu's going after Marco Rubio.

0: nuclear weapon under any circumstances. We can't let that happen. So the reporters should be happy. They shouldn't be unhappy. They should be very happy. Because you know what we're doing? We're saving our country.
1: There you go. He calls out Caitlin Collins because he can. I guess Ted Lieu didn't notice that he was on today. Sam, was he missing for 8 days at all during this term?
2: According to Grok, he recently did not appear in front of a camera for 6 to 7 days late May. So that was like last week.
1: I'm sorry. We had sound bites from him last week, I think. I'm not so sure about that. Okay, go ahead.
3: Are we sure Ted Lieu wasn't asleep?
1: Oh, Ted Lieu might have been asleep. If we got a good capture when he blinked, you probably can just say that he was asleep. If Trump, I mean, he wasn't on camera at all, not playing golf, not flying around, I don't believe that. But even 6 or 7 days isn't 8 days. But there is no doubt in my mind that we had some sound bites from President Trump last week. Saying 6 or 7 days means that we wouldn't have had anything last week. I don't buy it. I think Grok is wrong. Then he said this.
0: So easy. You know, I'd be the greatest in the world. Nobody would be as good as me. I'd get away with it. I could be the greatest. I would sell them. You're going to get free rent. You're going to get free houses.
1: He's talking about whether he would be a good mayor of New York.
0: You're going to get free food. You're going to get free everything. But eventually that ends, and it leads to death, destruction, and squalor 100% of the time. When I watch New York, and, you know, I liked him very much. He stood right here, and he's been in the office a couple of times. The mayor of New York, I think he's a very nice person, but, and I don't know, he's a smart guy. I don't understand why he thinks it's okay for all these companies that pay hundreds of millions of dollars in taxes a year to leave. Because you're not going to have any tax base, and you're going to end up in hunger and squalor and death and destruction. I would be better than him if I wanted to go that route. Ladies and gentlemen, you no longer pay rent. You no longer have to pay interest on your mortgage.
1: Heck is that? Well, it got so good that you'd have to pay rent or interest, and the powers that be said, no, you can't say that.
3: Somebody fell asleep.
1: The heck was that? Somebody just said, well, who's the audio operator? Boom. Well, you're supposed to blink there. Boom. Okay. I'll leave it here until you move, because that was good last time. You actually had me last time. And I didn't realize that the actual TV behind Polo has my logo in it. I should have noticed that moving last time. But I didn't. I was like, did he freeze? You know why I thought that? Because I probably was having a stroke.
2: That's true.
3: It happens.
1: Then there's this.
4: Mr. President.
0: But one of the other things that's important and very important is that immediately upon signing the Memorandum of Understanding, the Hormuz Strait will open. And it'll open up quickly. And we've already had our minesweepers there. You know, we're sweeping, as you probably have heard. And these are underwater minesweepers, a great, amazing technology. They're underwater because usually when you're looking for mines, that usually means you have some dangerous characters out there. That's why. So we're underwater, but we've swept mines, and we've gotten most of them, we think. So, but the Hormuz Strait will open immediately.
1: Which suggests what? That it's closed right now, right? I mean, Sam, we can assume that, right?
2: Right, yes.
1: Because the Strait of Hormuz, or as he says, the Hormuz Strait, will be open, and that means it has to be closed. You can't open it if it's open, right?
2: Right.
1: I've been saying that for months. I'm just putting it out there. Go ahead.
3: I was just going to say, I mean, if you're sweeping, I mean, you kind of close off that area so you can clean up first before you open it back up.
1: I'm glad I stopped for that polo. Then there's this.
4: First, you said last week that the U.S. would go in and dig out the buried nuclear material.
1: It calls it the dust.
4: Them. Did Iran actually agree to that?
0: Well, it depends on what day you're talking about. They did agree, and then sometimes they agreed. Well, that's what I'm saying. It's one of the things we talk about. It's very overrated. I'm the one that overrated it. I thought to me it was important. To other people, it's not important because those beautiful B-2 right here, the B-2 bombers, they obliterated. You know, when CNN said maybe it was an obliteration, they knew, I mean, before the pilots even came back home, before anybody saw the site. But then the Atomic Energy Commission went, they said it was obliterated. You know, that stuff is buried underneath a mountain that virtually collapsed. It's very, very hard to get it. But nevertheless, I want to get it. We're the only ones, us and probably China, are the only two countries that have the equipment where you can do it.
1: There you go.

0: So did they agree to it? Well, it depends on what day you're asking. And on this, I believe everything that he's saying for the simple reason that I know Iran is jockeying for position. I know that Iran is trying to make it like they're going to benefit somehow from this, when in reality, they have been decimated, and they showed very little resistance to us when we were over there doing the military strikes. So the only benefit they really have is continuing to exist, which I have said many times, the government or the theocracy in Iran should not exist, and the Persian people should have their culture back. But it's an interesting answer that I think is absolutely spot on. Tomorrow they might say, yeah, we're going to open this, or we're going to give you the access to the nuclear material. And the next day they might say, you can't have any access. We're going to still make nukes if we want. The next day they're going to say the Strait of Hormuz is closed. So I think that he realizes who he's dealing with. And these are people that are not dealing on a very honest basis. And I think that's what his responses suggest to me. Your thoughts, 833-JOE-PAGS, 833-563-7247, joepags.com. Representative Nancy Mace running for the governor's job in South Carolina, not getting the endorsement of President Trump, who has endorsed her in the past, and ask her straight up, what is the problem with this relationship between you and the president? Her answer is pretty interesting. Make sure you stick around for that at the bottom of the hour. If your computer is slow as molasses, I hate that. 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
9: For the 9th year in a row, Finland has been named the happiest country in the world. That's according to the World Happiness Report put out every year by the Wellbeing Research Center at the University of Oxford in the UK. Two other Nordic nations, Iceland and Denmark, came in at numbers 2 and 3. Now, having spent quite a bit of time in these countries over my 2.5 decades as a journalist, I can tell you that this is not at all that surprising. There's an entirely different way of thinking in these countries. We before me, you might say. In other words, the mentality is less adversarial and much more, we're all in this together. One other interesting thing that came up was that no matter where someone lived, the more time they spent on social media, the less happy they were. Want to smile? It's simple. Put your phone away for a bit. I'm Dr. Sanjay Gupta, helping you live a better life.
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0: Yes, indeed. Nancy Mace, U.S. Representative, District 1 Republican, great state of South Carolina, running for the Republican nomination as governor of the great state of South Carolina. She was the front runner by double digits. And then she wasn't. And now there are these polls out there that she calls suppression polls that literally are telling the voters of South Carolina that she's in like fourth place. And it's pretty clear she's not in fourth place. It is a neck and neck tie just about between her and the lieutenant governor. Now, the lieutenant governor has the endorsement of President Trump, which I don't get. And Mace says it's about her want to have the Epstein files out there. We talk about it. I ask her specifically, why is it that your relationship with President Trump is so back and forth and up and down? Because, again, she was, I guess, working on his staff in 2015, and then she ran for office, and he primaried her, tried to anyway, didn't work because she still won, and then they were good again, and he endorsed her for re-election, and then they weren't good anymore. And Nancy Mace's problem, and it's truly a problem, is that she's unafraid. And she'll just say what she wants done. She'll look out for the people of her district. And she doesn't care what feathers she ruffles. Doesn't care. She says she's in a real dogfight. We get into that and then some at the bottom of the hour. So about 7 minutes from now, don't miss a second of that. Hear about this. NIH scientist, turns out, wanted to somehow smuggle monkeypox into the U.S., according to the DOJ. Those are the charges anyway. So we all heard about monkeypox. We were all supposed to be scared to death and want an injection of something else, and everybody should be afraid of monkeypox as COVID 2.0. But it turns out there are allegations now that researchers at the National Institutes of Health were trying to smuggle it in, according to the DOJ. Meg Hilling wrote this over at News Nation. Two researchers at the National Institute of Health, or Institutes of Health, have been charged with allegedly trying to smuggle the infectious monkeypox virus into the United States, according to the Department of Justice. In a news release issued yesterday, the department announced Vincent Munster and Claude Cui, something like that, with the NIH Rocky Mountain Laboratory have been charged with the conspiracy to smuggle the virus, as well as giving false statements to federal law enforcement in January. The department says Munster and Cui, it's K-W-E, not sure how to say that, arrived at the Detroit Metropolitan Airport with a large black plastic case after traveling from Brazzaville, Republic of Congo, where an outbreak of monkeypox was occurring. Monkeypox, also known as Mpox, is a viral illness spreading through close contact. The symptoms that include fevers, headaches, and a rash that look like blisters or sores, according to the World Health Organization. Quote, Munster and Cui falsely told CBP officers that the black case contained diagnostics and testing equipment, the DOJ said, but subsequent investigation by CBP and FBI agents revealed that the case actually contained 113 vials in styrofoam colors or coolers. DOJ says the FBI tested 20 of the 113 vials and found 17 contained inactivated monkeypox virus, and one contained inactivated chickenpox virus, and two contained only human DNA. First of all, don't call it Mpox. That's so stupid. They were calling it Mpox because people were claiming the term monkeypox is racist. I don't find anybody of any race of human being to be a monkey. So I'm not sure why anybody would be that stupid, to claim that you've got to call it Mpox so it's not racist. Dumb. But can you imagine? It's kind of like, I'd like to know how COVID got here too. I'd like to know how a lot of bad things get here. It's like these people do it on purpose, allegedly, so they can get us sick, so that they can, I don't know what, sell more pharmaceuticals? Scare us some more power and control? I'm glad it's being exposed. I don't want to hear about charges. I want to hear about convictions. 833-JOE-PAGS, 833-563-7247, joepags.com. Nancy Mace, District 1 Republican, South Carolina, up next.
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4: The jury is set in the trial of Carmelo Anthony. I'm Mickey Briggs from the 24-Hour Breaking News Center.
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3: On the ones.
4: We do have a closure due to road construction on North Loop 820 eastbound. It's between 35W and Holtom Road. Your WBAP forecast from the on-time experts 24/7 Weather Center.
5: I'm WFAA meteorologist Cassie Hyder. The chance of storms remains low for this evening. Overnight, tonight's skies will be partly cloudy and we're going to drop into the low 70s. Look for partly cloudy skies on your Thursday. Highs in the upper 80s, a 20% coverage of rain and storms. We're going to see on and off showers and storms all the way through the rest of the weekend. The coverage overall looks low and so does the severe threat.
4: It is 80 in Dallas, 81 in Fort Worth. The news is brought to you by Airco Air Conditioning, Heating, and also Plumbing. A jury has said in the trial of Carmelo Anthony, a 12-person panel has been seated, but some are upset the jury has no African Americans. Anthony, a former student at Frisco Centennial High School, is charged with murder in the April 2nd, 2025 stabbing of Metcalf, who's a student athlete at Frisco Memorial High School. Now, during the second round of juror strikes, the defense raised an issue over the three potential jurors that the prosecution wanted to remove. The three listed their occupations as educators, and the alleged incident happened at a high school track meet. In your money news brought to you by NetWorthRadio.com, a popular weight loss drug will be available for Medicare patients at lower prices beginning next month.
6: GLP-1 weight loss drugs will be available for Medicare patients for $50 a month beginning July 1st. Centers for Medicare and Medicaid Services Administrator Dr. Mehmet Oz says the list price for GLP-1s can currently top $1,000 per month. At the White House, Jared Halpern, Fox News.
4: 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I'm Mickey Briggs. 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
7: Moving out. The Stanley Cup Finals are underway, but not here. 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

0: this young lady announced that she's running for governor of South Carolina, I think the first announcement came on my show. She was standing in the wind holding her phone, and we put her on live, which I thought was amazing. I thought Nancy Mace, District 1 Republican, great state of South Carolina, would be a shoe-in, but right now it looks like it's a horse race, and I'm not really sure why. Nancy, how are you? Good to see you.
1: It sure is. It's what we call down here in down south a dogfight. It's basically a three-way tie right now between myself, the lieutenant governor, and one other individual in the race.
0: Can you explain the very complicated relationship politically between you and President Trump? And let me give a little context. He was not somebody who supported you. He primaried you, and then he did endorse you next time. And I thought he was going to endorse you for governor, but now he's not. Why is that relationship so complicated?
1: Well, I support the president, but I also disagree with this endorsement.
0: Right.
1: Of course, me and all my friends and hopefully all of our voters will get out and vote on Tuesday. Look, I voted for the Epstein files. Like, I'm someone that wanted to see child rapists go to jail. In fact, I want child rapists to be executed. So, I think that's why this is happening. It is what it is. I'm going to fight hard. I'm going to run through the tape, and I'm not going down without a fight, Joe. So we're running through the tape on Tuesday. We're going to run hard and pray that we get in the runoff. I'll be on my knees, praying that we get in that runoff, because there's a lot at stake. I think this is a spiritual battle between good and between evil. My primary opponent right now is the lieutenant governor, who is going to pick. The lieutenant governor is a governor's son. I talk about no kings and how we don't want to, that kind of thing, nepotism and nepo babies. The deal was struck for her to get the Trump endorsement is that she would pick the current governor's son to be her running mate. And on top of that, he said some pretty nasty things online. And yesterday she was defending basically sexual sin. And I just can't defend those things. I've been against pedophiles. I've been against child rapists. I've been against people who are sinning sexually in a nasty way,
0: right,
1: and then brag about it and that kind of thing online. That's just not who our values are in South Carolina. But that's why I'm saying, like, we're up against good and evil. My other opponent in this race is a guy who thinks that rape victims should be jailed and that rapists should be able to sue their rape victims. I mean, it's perplexing, but that's where we are in the South Carolina Republican primary for governor right now. It's pretty insane.
0: It is Nancy Mace. Nancy, what is the campaign website so people can go and support you right now?
1: Then go to nancymace.org, and I want you to know my opponents are using AI videos, Joe. AI videos just showing me doing things I've never done before. Like, one of them, Joe, shows me at a float at a gay pride parade.
0: Stop
1: Guess
0: it.
1: Who's never been to a gay pride parade, Joe? This girl.
0: Yeah, I'll bet.
1: Well, the government telling you who to marry, and I don't want churches forced to marry gay couples, but that's a First Amendment issue and a church and state issue and religious liberty issue. But never been to a gay pride parade. They've got videos saying that I'm pro-transgender. Joe, you know how many death threats I have from people who are transgender that want me dead? And so that's the kind of person who's in the lead right now. And if my people don't vote, if MAGA Mace voters don't get out and vote on Tuesday, we'll lose this election. I mean, those are the stakes.
0: NancyMace.org, NancyMace.org. We met in person at the Young Women's Conference. It was a couple of months before
1: Charlie Kirk
0: was
1: killed. Wasn't that turning point?
0: It was a turning point. Mm-hmm. It was. And it was amazing to see you. You have been one of the strongest proponents of protecting women's sports, women's spaces, women's locker rooms. I believe you and Chloe Cole hugged each other there because I just interviewed Chloe before that, who is a detransitioner. So they think they can just tar and feather you with these lies and with AI. Is it working at all, Nancy? Are people buying it?
1: No, my double digit lead got wiped out. I'm in a death match. I'm in a definitely the fight of my life right now. I'm in a dog fight, a horse race. Horse race is too nice. Let's call it a dog fight.
0: Okay.
1: This is like what's that Brad Pitt movie, Fight Club?
0: We're
1: basically in the middle of Fight Club right now. That's what's going on.
0: Well, I would not want to fight you. I think you'd probably take anybody out if you're physically fighting. But having said that, talk to me about how the election works there. Is it like Texas? You've got to have 50% plus one to win outright. Will there be a runoff here?
1: 100% there's going to be a runoff. We're basically the top three are between 20 and 23, 24 points. We're all kind of sitting in there. We're statistically tied right now.
0: All three of you?
1: The top three. Everyone else is mid to low teens.
0: Are you going to make the runoff?
1: I hope. Right now, I'm fighting like hell to make the runoff. I mean, that's what we're doing right now. I mean, we have quite a ground game right now, and we're just getting people out to vote. We're getting hundreds of bumper sticker requests today from folks, and we get tens of thousands of messages on social media and Facebook, and You just can't sit home behind your keyboard. You actually, if you want to make a difference, you have to get out and vote. Early voting ends Friday at 5 p.m. in South Carolina. And then, the ball happens on Tuesday. The ball drops on Tuesday from 7 a.m. to 7 p.m. That's when the majority of people are going to get out and vote. But it's a really low turnout vote right now, Joe, because they put out all these polls showing me dead last. They are suppression polls. They're polls that are fake to get to discourage my supporters from getting out there and voting. It's disgusting. The fake AI videos, the fake polls. I've never seen anything more, I think, more un-American than that.
0: Yeah. It's Nancy Mace. I texted you yesterday or the day before asking if you would come on because I'd like to outline what's going on. So I looked up some polls, expecting to see you on top, if not second place. Nancy, you're fourth place on two polls. Now, I can't name where these polls are from. I don't know if these are generated
1: by the super PACs of my opponents, which they also won't tell you.
0: Yeah, but sadly, AI is offering that to a guy like me. When I searched you on Grok, it showed me those polls. So they're fake? They're not real?
1: Yeah, no, they're not real. They're paid for by the super PACs of my opponents. Now, there was a third-party independent poll that came out Thursday, had me in second place, 1 point behind the Trump-endorsed candidate.
0: Oh, wow.
1: But a lot of these polls, like one of them, one of the third-party polls, they can't make this up, one of the third-party polls too that shows me in fourth had Democrats in it.
0: Come on.
1: And they didn't tell you. I mean, like, it's just, it's obscene, but these are suppression polls.
0: And suppression polls, just for those watching and listening, are polls literally meant to suppress people that would go and vote for you by making them think that you can't win.
1: Correct. 100%.
0: It is NancyMace.org. Go and support her candidacy. She's running for governor of the great state of South Carolina. Let's get a little in-depth into the Epstein stuff. I'm a Trump supporter, as you generally speaking are as well.
1: I am a Trump supporter. They call me MAGA Mace. I am.
0: No, and I believe that. Again, I know you well. You haven't lied to me about it. You are in support of much of what he does. Having said all of that, we know that President Trump raised a red flag to police and other authorities in early 2000s to say there's something wrong with this guy. Do something about this. We know that he kicked him out of Mar-a-Lago for mistreating the daughter of a member. We know that. We know that any friendship or any relationship they had was over a long, long time ago. We know the Speaker of the House, Mike Johnson, at one time said to a member of the media, maybe it was a mistake, that Trump actually was helping to inform on Jeffrey Epstein. Nancy, is there something that we can figure out? Was he an informant for the FBI before he was the president? What is his deal when it comes to Epstein, and why can't we research it? Fill me in.
1: I haven't heard that. I was one of the four Republicans that signed the discharge petition to release the Epstein files. I can't say for sure whether he was an informant or not, but you know, it's been something that I've been after for a real long time. There were a lot of Republicans that didn't want the files released. I also tried to subpoena the sexual harassment files. My own party, Republicans, led the endeavor to stop that subpoena on the floor of the House. Crazy. I was the one that tried to subpoena Ilhan Omar and her brother husband's immigration records to show immigration fraud. Guess who stopped me? My own party, Republicans. So, you know, I've been MAGA from the get-go. I've always operated in Congress as MAGA. And, you know, it's been my own party that stopped me from doing the MAGA things that MAGA supporters like to see us doing.
0: Well, I've said it since the beginning, as loud as my voice can be, I want to see everything. I don't want to see the videos if there are videos. I don't want to re-victimize anybody. But we're even like hiding victims' names who are out there in the public saying I was a victim. Why can't we just know everything? Nancy, in your heart of hearts, why is this such a stopping point for many people in Washington, D.C.? I just want to see it all.
1: I think this is a 20-year-long cover-up. I mean, this is a two-decade, 20 years of cover-up by Republicans and Democrats alike. That's why. And even now, when you go to the DOJ and you want to look at the files, the main co-conspirators' names are still redacted. You can't get them. I have written the Southern District of New York to get them. I've written the DOJ to get them. They won't release them. They're redacted. And they just say, oh, well, this is just how we got the files. We can't help you. And, you know, as far as the victims go, those women should get justice. The ones who are underage and being sex trafficked should get justice. 100%. The ones who were adults and were trafficking children, well, we call that prostitution and sex trafficking, and they should be behind bars in prison. So I think it goes both ways. And, you know, this is what happens when the rich and powerful get in charge. No one is ever held accountable. We're talking about billionaires, celebrities, people. There were so many people that were at Epstein Island. I mean, look at Chelsea Handler. She criticized somebody the other day for some sort of joke. Chelsea, wasn't she at Epstein Island? I mean, you know, so it's just, you see these things and you just, it's unbelievable to me. My head sort of rolls. I'm like, am I the crazy one or are they the crazy ones? We have to get all this information out there and people have to go to prison. They've got to lose their jobs, their board seats. They got to lose their billions. If you were a child rapist, you should be executed. That's how this should work.
0: 100%. It's nancymace.org. Go and support her candidacy for governor of the great state of South Carolina. You're pushing for a constitutional amendment to say that only natural-born citizens can serve in federal government. That rule is there for presidents. I have no idea why representatives and senators don't fall under the same rules. Does this have a chance or not?
1: Well, I only have 9 months left, and the way that my own party has blocked me every step of the way, I doubt it will get very far. But if it's good enough for the president to be a natural-born citizen, then a member of Congress, our judges, by the way, who are not loyal to America, yes, or American citizens. And also it should go down to governors, lieutenant governors, statewide officials, all elected officials in every state across the country. In fact, one of the guys who is in fifth place running for governor, he's a foreigner. Like, I don't think, like, the South kind of even knows he's a foreigner because he's got these ads out of other people speaking English for him. You know, I mean,
0: that's,
1: it's
0: crazy.
1: Just, you know, if you're foreign born, you need to tell people you're a foreigner, because nobody like that should be leading any state. And so I'm just very much MAGA Mace, America first, South Carolina first, everything we can do to put our people first. We don't want an invasion of foreigners coming to our country. We can see what's going on in Michigan, Minnesota, where they have these Muslim prayer calls, like, yes, every hour of the day. It doesn't,
0: yeah,
1: even
0: five
1: look
0: times
1: like
0: a day in Hamtramck, Michigan. It's crazy.
1: It doesn't even look like a Christian-based country. It looks like a Muslim country. That's not what we were founded on. Those are not our values, and we don't want that invasion here.
0: It's MAGA Mace. Nancy Mace, of course, District 1 Republican, great state of South Carolina. Go and support her candidacy for governor, nancymace.org. I like a lot of what Jim Jordan has said. I like a lot of what Jamie Comer has said. They've been on the show a lot of times. I love what you say. You're unafraid to talk about transmissions in the middle of a House hearing. All that said, Nancy, a lot of people that call my show, listen to my show, interact with me on social media, say this, and they say it consistently. There's a lot of talk. Nobody's done anything. Are you satisfied with anything? Any prosecutions? Any criminal referrals?
1: No.
0: Anything so far?
1: No. It's been
0: What's
1: very
0: What's the game?
1: Like, I mean, why aren't people sitting in jail? We know who the, you know, the intel agents are that signed the Russia hoax letter.
0: All 51, yep.
1: All 51. We know who they are. Comey's going to get off. Fauci was never arrested, never indicted. You know, this is, and I'm not, but if I were in charge, it would be, people would be sitting in prison. They'd be going to jail. They'd be indicted. They'd be fighting for their lives. You know, because what they've done, they've broken the law, and there's so much distrust in government and the institution. And I'm seeing it talking to voters. I think about half of our party in South Carolina do not trust anyone in elected office, and they have no good reason to right now because of the way that Republicans have operated.
0: For those who are watching in South Carolina or listening, we've got three radio stations there, and a lot of people watch our videos as well. What's the difference between you and the Trump-endorsed candidate? Because I looked it up, and Grok doesn't seem to see a whole lot of difference. Is there a main difference?
1: She's not done anything. She's been in office for 10 years as lieutenant governor. When we were having the redistricting fight, she couldn't even call for a special session. I was the first one to call for a special session. She isn't really MAGA. I mean, I was with Donald Trump in 2015 when he came down the golden escalator. I was there. I worked for him in 2015. I've been with him every step of the way. She's going to pick the current sitting governor's son to be her lieutenant governor. I mean, that is basically where we're at these days, is that it's nepotism, nepo babies. They're rich and powerful, continuing to do the same thing they've always done, which is nothing. And I'm a disruptor. I get elected, and we're going to change the state of South Carolina. People will make more money. They'll have clean, nice roads without potholes. They're going to have no state income taxes. They won't be paying property taxes like DeSantis has done in Florida, because I have the cojones to do it, Joe. All these politicians, they talk a lot. They don't. There's no action. But Ron DeSantis, I think, is one of the greatest governors in American history. That's what South Carolina is going to get if they elect Nancy Mace as governor.
0: When you do what you do in Congress, do the people around you, when they're not on camera and we can't see them, say, Nancy, can you stop it? Can you shut up? Because, I mean, honestly, what you say and do is what I would like to see every representative say and do. I truly mean that. I'm not kissing up. And you do it right, and you go right at them, and I love it. But I can tell that you're causing angst in your own party, because they don't want to play like that. They want to all keep their power and go to the free martini lunches and go to the congressional workout room.
1: Are you, I don't get invited to the parties, Joe.
0: Well, imagine that. I can't imagine why.
1: It's a very lonely life.
0: No, well, it's lonely other than you've got the rest of us rooting you on. So simple question. Do they ask you to stop?
1: Yeah, I would tell you it's very isolating. I don't have a lot of friends. I don't get invited to parties. I don't get invited to the cocktail lunches. I don't get invited to fundraisers. It's a very lonely existence, but this is what I signed up for. This is what I told people I would do. Just like I told them I believe in term limits, and I promised 6 years in Congress and no more. That's what I've done. I'll retire at the end of the year, and win, lose, or draw in the governor's race, I will not be going back and running for Congress again, because that's what I said I would not do. So I think it's really important that we have people that keep their word in office, and that we instill trust in the institution, and that we fight like hell, that we do what we say we're going to do. And that's not what a lot of folks don't do. They're afraid of being primary. They're afraid of not getting endorsed by the right people and losing elections. And I think that if you operate that way, it's not genuine, it's not real, it's not authentic, it's not American.
0: NancyMace.org, go and support her candidacy in a real dogfight for governor of the great state of South Carolina. At least let's get you into the runoff, and then we can do some more work to make sure that you get the job. Let me finish with this. You've always been a great advocate for people who are being taken advantage when it comes to sexual situations. I'm talking voyeurism. I'm talking about hidden camera crimes. I'm talking about revenge porn. And certainly you're a great advocate for rape victims, having been one very openly as well. Talk to me about the importance of that and why the women of South Carolina need to understand that you're the right advocate.
1: Well, let's see. One of the issues that Melania Trump has actually championed is an issue that I have championed as well. I was there when the president signed the Take It Down Act. I've been in the forefront of those issues affecting women and children. My opponent hasn't done anything for women and kids as lieutenant governor. She's done absolutely nothing. She's not embraced that agenda. She just follows everybody's lead and then says, you know, checks that box. But I've actually done it. I've exposed the DEI judges letting out these criminals who beat women or that are violent offenders, murdering our girls like Logan Federico. Right. I've been in court hearings for people who have been victims of violence or victims of sexual assault and rape. You know, one of my opponents right now wants to jail women who are victims of rape. He's in third place. It's the three of us in a three-way tie right now. But I mean, that's where we are, and we can't have that. To have that either. It's got to be balanced to protect women and kids. And I gave a courageous speech on the House floor where I had victims in the case that I turned over to my state's law enforcement, where they waited almost 2 years to do any type of search warrants. All that evidence is gone now. And those women are never going to get justice. It's just like the Epstein victims, the ones who were underage, the real victims in the Epstein files. Like, no one seems to care. They don't want to do those cases. And unless we shine a light on the injustices there against our daughters, nothing's going to change.
0: Nancy Mace running for the governor's job in South Carolina. Got to hit a break here. Stay here.

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16: NancyMace.org is the website. Didn't get the president's endorsement. It's a dogfight. We'll see what ends up happening there. The Spurs going up the Knicks tonight in San Antonio. Go Spurs, go. Going to go check out that game. Y'all have a great night. That is Sam. That is Polo. I am Joe. We'll talk to you very soon. 833 Joe Pags. Don't forget joepags.com/YouTube.
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28: Recent survey conducted by Common Sense Media found one-third of teenagers prefer AI companions over humans for serious conversations. There's a term for that, social offloading. And experts we talked to warned that this habit could be stunting emotional growth, leaving an already isolated generation who came of age during the pandemic even less prepared for the messiness of human interaction. Sure, AI can help you polish whatever it is you're looking to say, but that's not very human, right? 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Psychiatrists we talked to encouraged turning to family or friends when you're struggling to express yourself. They are keen to help. I'm Dr. Sanjay Gupta, helping you live a better life.
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32: 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I'm Mickey Briggs from the 24-Hour Breaking News Center.
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32: There is road construction. Things are down to one lane on North Loop 820 eastbound. It's between Blue Mound Road and Mark 4 Parkway. Your WBAP forecast from the on-time experts 24/7 Weather Center.
33: I'm WFAA meteorologist Cassie Hyder. The chance of storms for this evening will stay low. Overnight tonight will be partly cloudy with temperatures dropping into the low 70s. We're going to see partly cloudy skies on your Thursday, 20% coverage of storms, highs in the upper 80s on Friday, highs in the mid-80s, a 30% coverage of rain and storms. The chance of storms will linger through Sunday.
32: It is 79 in Dallas, 81 in Fort Worth. The news is brought to you by Irco Air Conditioning, Heating, and Plumbing. President Trump says the U.S. is nearing a deal to end the war in Iran. The deal so far requires both sides to reopen the Strait of Hormuz and discuss a nuclear deal during a 60-day ceasefire. He reiterates that claim to reporters at the White House, saying the strikes didn't interfere with the peace talks.
34: In theory, they're pretty close to signing a paper. We've actually gotten along with them very well. And you know what you saw for the last few nights? It takes two to tango. You understand that we hit them very hard on something else unrelated.
32: Secretary of State Marco Rubio told lawmakers this week the war is over. The president wants tougher restrictions on Iran's nuclear activities and says he still wants to seize the uranium stockpile. Federal officials in North Texas are working behind the scenes to ensure a safe World Cup as FIFA is coming to town.
35: For the DFW Metroplex, FIFA World Cup 2026 will include 9 matches at Dallas Stadium, a fan festival at Fair Park, and a number of other events that will draw large crowds to the DFW Metroplex over a 6-week period.
32: Now, FBI Special Agent in Charge Joe Rothrock says flight restrictions will be in effect over stadiums, base camps, and team hotels. That's while the World Cup is in progress. The first game is in DFW on June 14th. And Dallas City Council members were told repairing the City Hall building could cost more than $500 million. This number was given by consultants during a meeting that was held earlier today. In your money news, brought to you by NetWorthRadio.com, the Trump administration is proposing a double-digit tariff on products from 16 major U.S. trading partners after an investigation into imports of goods that were allegedly made with forced labor. Under the proposal, Canada, Mexico, the European Union, Taiwan, and the United Kingdom could face 10% levies for allegedly failing to enforce bans on forced labor. I'm Mickey Briggs. Keep connected DFW for the latest in LaWarna, Ron. 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
0: I'll be out at a radio conference, and the James Show will be in good hands with blonde Kamala, Elsa Kurt, filling in on the James Show at 2:05. Is the Iran war ever going to end? Is Iran going to give up their uranium? Hear the latest on the peace talks at 2:35. And the best part about Plattner running for Senate in Maine is hearing all the people defending a guy with Nazi tattoos. That's at 4:05. It's all coming up Thursday, 2 to 5, on The James Show with me, James Parker, on your Texas voice for common sense, News Talk 820 and 93.3 FM, W.
1: How did I lose weight? 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
16: Great radio stations across the land, along with Sam and Polo. It is the Joe Pags Show. Go Spurs, go. Certainly the biggest story in San Antonio is the beginning of the finals between the San Antonio Spurs, who are based in San Antonio, for those who don't know, and the New York Knickerbockers, the New York Knicks. Sammy, do you know it was the Knickerbockers?
3: I had no idea.
16: Yeah, it's short for Knickerbockers, the Knicks. Knickerbockers, they were pants that men used to wear back in the day. That's the biggest story happening here and in the Big Apple. And to that end, I had Sid Rosenberg on the show today. You're going to get a full interview about Mamdani, about how ridiculous it is that anybody even voted for this guy. He went viral the other day. I guess he said something that got 25 million views. He's a great talk show host. and a friend of ours, been a friend of mine for a long time. Turns out we're going to see him in a couple of days, Sam. I had no idea.
3: No way. That's awesome. I can't wait to see him.
16: He said he tried to get my beautiful daughter, Sam, to say three words today when you were talking to him. What did he try to get you to say?
3: Yeah, he tried to get me to say something that I will never say, and I responded with, go Spurs, go.
16: Okay, so the three words were, let's go, and then some other team that we don't want to win.
3: Yes, that's right.
16: So you didn't fall for the okey-doke. You didn't say it at all.
3: Nope. He tried and failed.
16: All right, so for those who aren't into basketball, what's the matter with you? But listen, there are a lot of people who haven't been into basketball for a long time, but if you're in San Antonio or New York, you are into it right now. The New York Knicks, obviously very hot right now. They won like 11 in a row or something like that. The San Antonio Spurs were just up against the team that won last year, the Oklahoma City Thunder. So that went to 7, but the Spurs win on the Thunder's court. It starts tonight in San Antonio. And before I get into all the politics of it all and Scott Pelley got fired and all this other stuff that I want to talk about, I do want to give you a snippet from that interview where we talk about this game tonight. Go Spurs, go. I don't dislike the Knicks. If the Spurs weren't in, I'd be rooting for the Knicks. Talk to me about how that brings the city together. New York is New Yorkers always identify by sports. I'm a big Yankees fan. I mean, people love the Knicks. People love the Mets. The Mets versus the Yankees. What's always funny to me, Sid, is that I can be a Yankees fan and root for the Mets, but the Mets hate the Yankees, the Mets fans. I don't understand that. That doesn't make any sense. I'm also a Jets guy, although I like the Dolphins better. I kind of grew up in South Florida. Talk to me about this finals, and because of so much upheaval going on in New York, so much division over just about everything, are New Yorkers coming together for the Knicks?
4: I think they are. I mean, I was actually invited to take a private plane to San Antonio tonight, and
16: bring it.
4: On that plane,
16: get down here.
4: Yeah, on that plane was supposed to be. It's actually going to be. They're going to be on the plane, not me. I decided not to go. But Ben Stiller, I can't stand Ben Stiller, and Spike Lee, I can't stand Spike Lee. Those are two worst liberals in New York City.
16: Yeah.
4: But I would have gone. I would have gone if I have other things, other business to take care of here. So there's your answer. I'm willing to go on a 4.5-hour flight with Ben Stiller, yuck, and Spike Lee, yuck. And you're right. Look, you know there are three teams specifically in New York. You know this, Joe, as a former New Yorker. I also lived in Boca Raton for 16 years and did sports talk radio down there, so I know about the Dolphins as well. I was there when Nick Saban was the coach.
16: Okay.
4: But, you know, the three teams here that really rise above anything bad or in no particular order are the Yankees, the Knicks, and the Giants. No disrespect to the Mets or the Jets or the Islanders. Rangers, too, but hockey's not as popular. So you get the Yankees, the Knicks, and the Giants. When they win, this city comes together. The problem is it doesn't last long. So we'll be excited for a Game 3 Monday night. In fact, rumors are, I got pretty good sources, maybe somebody very, very famous at Madison Square Garden on Monday night for the Game 3 matchup in New York between the Spurs and Knicks. I'll let you guys guess. But as soon as this series is over, even if the Knicks win and 2 million show up for ticket tape parade.
16: Yeah.
4: A week after that, we'll be back to the same old nonsense. I experienced this after 9/11. After 9/11, this city came together, Joe, like no city ever has. It was beautiful for about 2 weeks. And then by week 3, people were back to calling cops pigs and all that disgusting nonsense. So, yeah, so we'll come together. We'll have a real good time. And then, you know, a week after that, it'll be back to everybody hates each other. Everybody. And I'm guilty of that, too. Just, you know, I hate everybody.
16: Well, at least you're honest about it. It's Sid Rosenberg. Go right now to sidandfriends.com. Go follow him, Sid Rosenberg 19, over on X. So let me finish with this. I think that it's going to be a really good series. The Western Conference, clearly, by record, was better than the Eastern Conference. But the Knicks are much more of a role right now than the Spurs are. I'll let you answer this question. And by the way, if I can get my ass to New York for one of these games, I'll go up there. We'll spend some time. But who's going to guard Wimby? I mean, it's not going to be Cat. He's like 6'11". How are you going to guard 7'5"?
4: No, it's going to be tough. You know, Mitchell Robinson is going to play. He's got a bad finger. He's a little more physical defensively, but no one can guard Wimby. The fact is, at this point already, at 24 years old, he's the best player in the NBA, but he can score 35 and we can still win because you've got 8 guys who can score as well.
16: Right.
4: I think it'll be a great series, too. Your adorable daughter, Sam, she's great. I told her this morning, this afternoon on the phone, I go, repeat these three words after me before I join your father later on today. She goes, sure, what is it? I go, let's go Knicks.
16: And no, she, goes, she better not have said it.
4: No, she actually said, go Spurs, go. So she kept it to three words. Look, I'm going to take the Knicks because I'm a homer and I'm biased. We haven't won in 53 years, even though Kathy Hochul seems to think it's 33 years, that dope. No, we didn't win it in 93. That was the Chicago Bulls.
16: Right.
4: So I'm going to take the Knicks in 6, win game 6 at Madison Square Garden. But if I wasn't a Knicks fan, I would probably take San Antonio in 7. I think the Knicks are too good to get blown out. This is not 1999 when Duncan, Robinson, Ginobili, and Parker took out the Knicks real easily. Right. Knicks are on a roll. Like you said, they've won 11 straight. They've been blowing out teams on the road by 30 or more. So San Antonio in seven with the brain. Knickerbockers in six with the heart.
16: There you go. Sid Rosenberg, incredible talk show host. And he was smart. San Antonio in seven with the brain, but the Knicks in six with the heart. Sam, I think he nailed it. I mean, what he said, I don't think San Antonio people can be mad at what he just said. He basically said, the Spurs will probably win, but I want the Knicks.
3: Right. Well, listen, go Spurs, go.
16: Did you almost say it, though?
3: No, not even close.
16: Definitely going to be watching the game tonight, without a doubt, and go Spurs, go. So that's a big deal in both of these cities. I find it interesting that as divided as a city can get, and New York is really, is certainly a much larger

0: for governor of the great state of South Carolina. By some polls, she's in second place. By some what she calls suppression polls, she is in fourth place. In a runoff, you have to be able to secure 50% plus one. 50% plus one. Just like here in Texas. You have 50% plus one vote, and you win the primary, you go to the general. Well, it's assumed that there's going to be a runoff because nobody is anywhere near 50% right now. In fact, that's how it went in California last night. This was interesting, watching this thing unfold last night in California, because you're going to have a runoff in a lot of these races. And I'm a little confused by why people like this guy Steyer and this Becerra guy, why they got so many votes in California, but Steve Hilton does have a chance to win the governor's job as a Republican. Let me give you what happened in California. This is from NBC News, so it could be fake news. California's race for governor and other key primaries remain unsettled as vote count continues. Republican Steve Hilton and Democrats Xavier Becerra and Tom Steyer have separated from the pack, and the governor's race, important House races, are still too early to call as well. Out of California, the crowded, protracted gubernatorial primary is going to take a little more time to settle. That race remained too early to call Wednesday morning, with less than 60% of the expected vote counted, according to NBC News' decision desk. So, Sam, at this point, we don't have who the top two are, because the top two go to the general. Do we have it or do we not have it?
1: I don't think we have it
0: because they're giving us three. So, how long? Right. I mean, they're counting the mail-in ballots. Is that the problem?
1: Yep.
0: Here's the rest of that story. Three main candidates, former Fox News host Steve Hilton, a Republican, two Democrats, former Health and Human Services Secretary Xavier Becerra, and billionaire activist Tom Steyer, are competing for two spots in the general election, with a candidate in fourth place, Republican Riverside County Sheriff Chad Bianco, running well behind. Hilton had 28% support in the all-party primary, where Becerra had 25, Steyer had 20, Bianco was the only other candidate in double digits at 11. In California, all candidates run on the same primary ballot in the primary, and the top two vote getters, regardless of party, move on to the general election. Difficult to say when all will when it will be clear which two candidates advance in the November general election. However, due to the state protracted vote counting, and with millions of ballots left to count, the other key races in California remain uncalled as well, including the second runoff spot to face Los Angeles Mayor Karen Bass one-on-one in November, several House races that could help determine the majority next year, and more. I'm sorry, Karen Bass won? She's the top vote getter? Spencer Pratt, that a lot of people wanted to win in that mayoral race, is in second place with 30%. But if you got millions of potential votes out there in California because they don't know how to vote, give me a break. Can't we have an election day? Why is that asking a lot? Can't we just have an election day? Let me ask you. Simple question to those watching and listening right now. 833-JOE-PAGS, 833-563-7247, joepags.com. Don't you just want an election day? I mean, I'm not even a big fan of early voting. I'll be honest with you, giving people a week to vote. But whatever, I'm not going to argue about that too much. But to accept votes after the polls close is weird to me. All this mail-in balloting is weird to me. And while I'm asking you about having an election day where we find out that day who won, who's in the runoff, and so on, that's not asking a whole lot. Both parties should want that. Even those who don't have a party should want that. But what about photo ID? Is that really controversial, a photo ID? So you go and vote, they count the votes that night, we find out the winner that night, and everybody who voted proved that they are who they say they are by showing a photo ID. Kind of simple to me. I don't know why that's controversial. It's a Republican thing. It's suppression. No, it's not. It's not that at all. It's an American thing. It was always Election Day. This is a modern thing. This is a very, very recent thing about voting as long as you want and accept mail-in ballots whenever you feel like it. That's crazy. So I want to hear from you. 833-JOE-PAGS. 833-563-7247. JOEPAGS.com. And when we come back, I've got to talk to you about a piece of email I got, which is, it actually cracked me up, what the guy had to say. Sammy was very concerned about your dad.
1: Okay. Can't wait to hear it.
0: After hearing the first segment of yesterday's show on podcast, he was very concerned about my well-being. You have any idea what he's talking about?
1: No.
0: 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Got to realize what's going on. The U.S. dollar is under severe pressure. The value of the dollar is fluctuating all over the place. A lot of things going on all at once, which has every American, like me, like a lot of you, extremely uneasy. You can get peace of mind like I have by knowing that you've got gold to protect yourself.

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9: Eating a healthy diet is not only good for you physically, it can also keep your brain sharp as you age. According to a new study out of China, people who most closely followed the MIND diet slowed aging in key structures inside their brains by more than 2 years. The MIND diet is a combination of the Mediterranean diet, which we talk a lot about, and the DASH diet, which stands for Dietary Approaches to Stop Hypertension. All three of these diets are similar, but the MIND diet puts more of an emphasis on berries, beans, leafy green vegetables, fish, poultry, whole grains, olive oil, and nuts. You're not going to eat foods with a lot of saturated fat. We're talking cheese, butter, red meat, or anything fried. You really don't have to eat like this 100% of the time. That's the key. Just do the best that you can. I'm Dr. Sanjay Gupta, helping you live a better life.
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4: Hi, great to have you. Thanks. I appreciate you stopping by. I don't understand how Karen Bass got even two votes last night, I'll be honest with you. I have no idea how she got any votes at all. She was in Ghana as her city was burning. And again, you can be away, and there might be a chance of something bad happening, but you might not know. And she probably gets a couple of days off here and there as mayor, although if you decide to be somebody in that position, you probably shouldn't have too much time to not be in the job. But once you found out it was happening, and you still didn't jump on a plane immediately and go your ass back home to support the people in your city, I don't know why you'd get one vote. I don't care if Magic Johnson says vote for her. I don't care if Samuel L. Jackson says vote for her. I don't care if every actor and every musician and every sports star says vote for her. If you live there, you know that she's a horrible mayor. And you shouldn't be voting for her. Just not really sure I get it. Let me hear from you. Are you okay with there being an extension to Election Day? It's Election Day, but although it's Wednesday, we're still collecting, you know, ballots. And we'll take the mail-in ballots for 7 days after the election or something stupid. And no, we don't want photo ID because some people don't have an ID, and that would be unfair to them to make them get an ID, which is, again, dumb. You can hand out free IDs from the government. So where are you on voting? Shouldn't we have it be uniform to where everybody goes and votes on one day? Here's the day that we've decided in the state legislature. Go and vote that day. We'll count the votes that night. When you go to bed, you know who wins. You're not going to know who wins in California for days? Really? That's weird. That's weird. I'm a little upset. I'm not upset, but a little disappointed that you don't have Bianco and Hilton going to the actual general. I thought it might be two Republicans this time, but trust me when I say Tom Steyer with his billions injected a lot of money in there. I'm not sure why anybody would vote for Xavier Becerra. He was horrible in his position in the Biden administration. So that's the latest. You've got, it looks like Bass and Pratt will probably go to a runoff. It looks like it'll probably be Steve Hilton and one of those two, Becerra or Steyer, in a runoff for governor of the great state of California. We go to Barry, who is in Altoona, Pennsylvania. Barry, what's on your mind? Hi.
5: Joe, first of all, you got to say I love the show.
4: Thank you.
5: Second of all, with respect to Election Day, I'm a decade older than you, so
4: okay.
5: You may or may not remember, but I can remember a time when we counted the votes so fast that they were concerned that the people west of the Mississippi wouldn't go out to vote
4: because
5: the winners were already projected.
4: I remember that.
5: And now here we are, 50 years later, with all this technology, and we have to wait 30 days to know who wins an election.
4: Really,
5: it makes
4: stupid.
5: No sense whatsoever.
4: Yeah. Yeah. What do you guys do in Pennsylvania? Do you do mail? Well, Pennsylvania is actually the state that in 2020 decided to extend how long they're going to receive mail-in ballots for like 7 or 9 days. Has that been rectified in that state?
5: It has not been.
4: Wow.
5: And it won't be because the legislature is Democrat.
4: And the legislature sets the rules according to the Constitution. That's true. But I mean, you had people like you have the Attorney General, you have the governor changing rules in 2020 when they had no right to. It is up to the legislature. Why did they get away with that?
5: I don't know. And why the court wouldn't hear the case, I have no idea.
4: Barry, I hear you. Listen, I appreciate Altoona. We love being on there. And it leaves an open line, 833-JOE-PAGS, 833-563-7247, joepags.com. Somebody actually emailed me on that. They asked, you keep on mentioning 60 cases that they weren't heard or whatever. What's the source? And I gave them the source. It's actually 62 elections cases in places like Pennsylvania, Michigan, Arizona, Georgia, where most of the cases were thrown out because of a lack of standing. In other words, the judges never even heard the evidence. The judges never saw the evidence. There was never a legal proceeding saying, was there something wrong here in 2020? Were there hijinks in the election in 2020? They just threw that. You don't have any standing. Any American has standing, in my opinion, when you're choosing a president of the United States and you're doing so against election laws in the individual states. Again, let me say it again. I say this without any concern for any cancellation, without any concern for anybody giving me a hard time or saying that I'm lying. There were states where the election rules were changed by officials or offices that had no right to change them. And then when those cases were brought to court, the judges decided, we'll figure out a reason not to listen. 833-JOE-PAGS, joepags.com. Marco Rubio lights up Congress today. Keep it here.
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6: 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I'm Mickey Briggs from the 24-Hour Breaking News Center.
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3: On the ones.
6: We do have road construction closing the left lane on 20 eastbound at Lakeshore Drive. Your WBAP forecast from the on-time experts 24/7 Weather Center.
1: I'm WFAA meteorologist Cassie Hyder. The chance of storms for this evening will stay low. Overnight tonight will be partly cloudy with temperatures dropping into the low 70s. We're going to see partly cloudy skies on your Thursday, 20% coverage of storms, highs in the upper 80s on Friday, highs in the mid 80s, a 30% coverage of rain and storms. The chance of storms will linger through Sunday.
6: It is 80 in Dallas. We have 81 degrees in Fort Worth. Department of Homeland Security Mark Wayne Mullen spoke to Democratic leaders for a second day. The discussion was over ICE operations, including an immigration detention center in New Jersey, where protesters have turned to violence against agents. Fox's Kevin Cork from Washington says Mullen talked about protesters that won't respond to ICE agents.
7: If sanctuary cities don't play ball, he's open to pulling CBP customs agents from their airports. By the way, he also pushed back on Democrats who claim DHS attacked ICE protesters at that facility over in New Jersey. Meantime, Democrats repeated their calls to not only abolish ICE, but to dismantle DHS as well. The upper chamber slated to kick off a marathon session that Republicans hope will end in the passage of some $70 billion in funding for ICE and CBP over the next 3 years.
6: New Jersey Governor Mikey Sherrill says ICE has been denying her entry into the facility. She says she's concerned after families of detainees said those inside, among other things, were being denied proper medical care. In your money news, brought to you by Network Radio.com. 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
8: GLP-1 weight loss drugs will be available for Medicare patients for $50 a month beginning July 1st. Centers for Medicare and Medicaid Services Administrator Dr. Mehmet Oz says the list price for GLP-1s can currently top $1,000 per month. At the White House, Jared Halpern, Fox News.
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14: Eating a healthy diet is not only good for you physically, it can also keep your brain sharp as you age. According to a new study out of China, people who most closely followed the MIND diet slowed aging in key structures inside their brains by more than 2 years. The MIND diet is a combination of the Mediterranean diet, which we talk a lot about, and the DASH diet, which stands for Dietary Approaches to Stop Hypertension. All three of these diets are similar, but the MIND diet puts more of an emphasis on berries, beans, leafy green vegetables, fish, poultry, whole grains, olive oil, and nuts. You're not going to eat foods with a lot of saturated fat. We're talking cheese, butter, red meat, or anything fried. You really don't have to eat like this 100% of the time. That's the key. Just do the best that you can. I'm Dr. Sanjay Gupta, helping you live a better life.
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0: Right, great to have you. Thanks. I appreciate you stopping by. It is the Joe Pag Show. Sid Rosenberg, the entire interview about Mamdani and about what Sid said the other day that went viral like crazy, 25 million views, something like that. He's a morning talk show host at WABC in New York, and just a great guy. I've known Sid for a long time. Sam, he has changed his plans. He's going to make sure he sees us on Friday.
1: Let's do it. I can't wait.
0: That's going to be fun. So I got this email from a guy who's probably going to be listening tonight because he listens on podcasts. He might listen tomorrow. I think he listens on the next day. I can't show you the email because he decided to give me his full name, his full mailing address, his zip code, and his phone number. So I can't show you the email for those who are watching, but I will read it to you. Hi. Actually, what is the subject of it? Pags okay? Pags okay? Question mark. Hi, I listened to your show the following day via download. I just listened to the first part of the first segment and was concerned for your health. Use speech, doesn't say your, says you. Use speech was much slower than usual. It sounds like you're ill or slightly drunk. Sam, let's be honest, a little drunk yesterday.
1: Says the man who literally I've never seen drink a drink in my entire life. Okay.
0: Polo and I were loaded yesterday. Clearly.
2: Yeah. And which is crazy to hear because you're the dude that talks way too fast.
0: Right.
2: So for this guy to say that,
0: well, I'm intrigued. The next line is going to tell you why he thought that.
2: Oh, boy.
0: And again, when he wrote the word your, he didn't put Y-O-U apostrophe R-E, he put Y-O-U-R. So grammatically speaking, this guy isn't all there. But anyway, you speech was much slower than usual. It sounds like you're, without the apostrophe, ill or slightly drunk. The whole Waldorf Astoria segment gave rise to the possibility of a stroke. Are you okay?
1: Come on.
0: Sam, you didn't realize Dad was stroking out live on the radio yesterday?
1: You did answer all the questions.
0: Yes, I did. That's for sure.
2: I was thinking that this was going in a totally different direction.
0: Really? What did you think it was going to be?
2: I thought it was going to be about the salt and the watermelon.
0: Nah, but me too. It was before yesterday. That was Monday.
1: That's true.
2: It's all the same.
0: That's right. For Polo, it all just mixes together.
2: It's just one day.
0: I literally was making fun of myself because I don't have the ability to say Waldorf very well. And I think at one point Sam said, well, instead of Waldorf Astoria, we just say Waldabadabada. I think you said that.
1: Yes.
0: Which sounds like when you say Waldabadabada, it sounds like we're actually having a stroke live on the radio.
1: It's true.
0: Like, you think? I had the stroke, stroked out, came back, the rest of the show was great?
1: Yeah, well, I mean, that's how strokes work, right?
0: Pretty much, if you have a stroke, you just let it pass, and then you just continue working, words
2: Do
0: as
2: I need
0: your
2: to break
0: job.
2: Break up the Billy Squire for you?
0: No, what is the Billy Squire?
2: Come on, get there.
0: I don't know what that is.
2: Get there.
0: I don't know what is
2: you
0: he
2: know
0: talking
2: who
0: about?
2: Billy Squire is.
0: I don't.
2: Oh, my God.
0: Well, fill me in. Now you got to tell us.
2: He's the one that did the Stroke Me song.
0: Oh, I didn't think about that. That's the song?
2: Yes.
0: Okay. I didn't. Billy Squire.
2: The guy who sings.
0: Now I know. Now I will never forget. Now, had I not had the stroke yesterday,
1: words?
0: I would have remembered that. What did you think the words were?
1: I always thought he was saying strong man.
2: Wow.
0: Wow. See, I take the blame for that one, Polo. That's music. See, I should have really thought of that.
2: Yeah. And by the that's way, earlier when you said that that guy wanted her to say three words.
0: Yeah.
2: I thought maybe he wanted her to say, I watched Rocky, but wasn't it.
0: No, not going to happen. Nope.
1: Nope.
0: You thought it was strong man, strong man.
1: You always.
0: Thought it was?
1: Yeah. Oh, wow. Totally. I mean, it sounds like it, right?
0: I'm so embarrassed. That's on me. That's on me.
1: Maybe I'm having a stroke.
0: I think the whole show is stroked out this entire week, and this guy's the only person who diagnosed it correctly the entire show.
1: We're just totally.
0: Can you imagine writing such a dumb email?
2: Too much salt on the watermelon.
0: Exactly right. Without the salt in the watermelon, I would not have stroked out yesterday. I could have said Waldorf the right way. Again, I could say Waldorf, but adding Astoria just screws it all up.
1: Hard. Waldorf.
0: Stroke.
2: Does it show my age and just how dumb I am that every time I hear Astoria, I always think of the Goonies?
0: The Goonies?
2: Yes.
0: I mean, what do you mean? What does that story have to do with the Goonies?
2: Because I believe that that's where they were in Astoria.
0: They were in Astoria or at the Waldorf Astoria in New York?
2: Astoria.
0: That was the place. They went to Astoria.
2: Yes.
0: Waldabadibishba.
1: That's it.
0: We've been in negotiations. I got sick of people in on it now, Sam. We've been in negotiations to change the name of the show to the We Might Have a Stroke During the Show.
1: I like that name. You know, that's a good one. Yeah.
2: The Pags Astoria show, yeah.
0: I could say Pags Astoria all day. I can't say Waldorf Astoria. It's not easy.
1: Well, you just did.
0: It's like the word regularly. It's a horrible word to say, regularly. Sam?
2: How often?
0: Are you having a stroke?
2: How often do you use the restroom?
0: Regularly.
2: There you go.
0: At least I'm regular. So I can say regular all day. Add the L-Y, you're screwed. Add the L-Y, you might be having a stroke. So that wasn't the only fun email I got. Now, keep in mind, I get a bunch of positive emails. We love the show, and I don't generally put those out there because it just seems self-serving. But I got another one, which I thought was just great. Because this is, people listen to the program, and they think the dumbest things as they're listening. Got to make sure that I have it. Because the guy actually called me a Trojan horse. Is this it? Yeah, this is from some guy that doesn't say where he is. I'm beginning to think that Joe Pags is a Trojan horse. Fake conservative, no? I can't wait for this one. How is it that you never address the power of we the militia nation, we the potential sniper nation, as pushback against the craziness of the communist left and TDS insanity? Nobody wants violence, but if the power of the Second Amendment is never utilized, it's nothing but a paper tiger. Ron, let me say this. Do you think that I'm some sort of a Trojan horse or fake conservative? Hey, you can kiss my ass. You either listen to my show and hear what I lay down every day, and it's very conservative, obviously, because that's my ideology, that's my value system. B, I don't want us to use the power of the Second Amendment and start going crazy on the government. That would be really stupid. That would be really bad. Now, you might have some sort of a strange nightly dream, I won't say the kind of dream, that we somehow take on the government and we defeat the government and start all over like we did in 1776, but that ain't happening. I would rather use my voice and my reach to make people understand that to keep government in check, you've got to vote the right people in. You've got to call them out when they do wrong. You've got to make sure that you keep your voice loud. And of course, if the government ever tried to come after us, we can use the Second Amendment to defend ourselves. But your thought process that you want some freaking militia to go crazy and take on the government now and have a civil war is stupid. It's decidedly stupid. Now, maybe the first emailer knew about the second emailer and thought the second emailer was having a stroke.
1: You know what? Facts.
0: Hey, what hotel are we going to stay in New York?
1: Yeah, that's the one. How did you know? I didn't even tell you.
0: Hi, is this the Bubba? We'd like to get a room at the Wabba Dabba.
1: Are you speaking Italian?
0: No, I'm having a stroke, clearly. No. That's what's going on. 833-JOE-PAGS, 833-563-7247, joepags.com. Scott Pelley was fired from CBS News. I don't applaud people getting fired. It's not fun. But Scott Pelley has been doing bad alleged journalism for a very long time. Scott Pelley, by the way, who's from San Antonio. Scott Pelley was the evening news, the CBS Evening News anchor for some years. He was also one of the lead reporters and hosts on 60 Minutes on CBS. Barry Weiss is the new boss over at CBS, and she is promising to bring even-handed journalism. She brought in somebody else as a managing editor or somebody, and that person tried to get with Scott Pelley, according to him on X, tried to get with Scott Pelley, have lunch, sit down, have a meeting. Instead, Pelley kept saying no. When they had a staff meeting, an all-staff meeting, allegedly from this guy, Scott Pelley went nuts. He crashed out, as the kids would say. And he started screaming at the guy that you're unqualified and how dare you and who do you think you are, and Bob, Bob just lit him up in front of the entire staff. And some of the staff applauded him. Well, when you do that, you have a good chance of getting fired. So this person that he attacked like that, verbally, put over on X that he then invited Scott to sit down and let's hash it out what you just did, and Pelley refused to. So Scott Pelley got that ass fired for cause. He got fired. Now, am I somebody who's a proponent of the First Amendment? Of course. Do I think Scott Pelley has a right to work at CBS? Of course not. He works at the pleasure of the company. And I'm sure the company would have kept Scott Pelley had he just had the meetings, could have vented and voiced all those opinions according to the person he yelled at, and he would have still had a job. But the fact that he did it in front of the staff, thinking that he was going to cause some massive mutiny, didn't make any sense. Scott, you're not that good. And in fact, you've got a track record of just showing a bias like none other. MRC put a lot of that together.
3: The president doubles down on a falsehood. It has been a busy day for presidential statements divorced from reality. Well, the president's real troubles, again today, were not with the media, but with the facts. This comes after a rough start to his presidency, a weekend of tweeting tantrums and falsehoods from the president and his spokesman.
0: So as the CBS News anchor, he literally would go out there at 6:30 p.m. Eastern every night, and he would find some way to call President Trump a liar.
3: And today the president made a claim about the size of his electoral victory, a claim that wasn't remotely true. Some of the problems Mr. Trump promised to solve last night don't actually exist. Since his inauguration, Mr. Trump has continually stamped rumors with the seal of the president. His boasting and tendency to believe conspiracy theories have led to a deficit of credibility. The president's fictitious claims, whether imaginary or fabricated, are now worrying even his backers.
0: I mean, just understand what this guy's doing. When you see numbers like 95% to 98% negative coverage on the big legacy media, it's factually true. For those who are listening on the radio, these are not all one statement. These are different opening lines by Scott Pelley as he was the CBS Evening News anchor.
3: Another blunder from the podium. White House errors of historic proportions. John, the president's top priority failed today. The courts have knocked down his immigration ban, and the president can't seem to get out of his own way because of his penchant for falsehoods. President Trump drew an X today through the welcoming words of the nearby Statue of Liberty. President Trump called a hasty news conference and went on offense with the familiar tools that built his career. Bluster, bravado, exaggeration, and a few loose facts. He's described the news media as the enemy of the American people. He has likened his own intelligence agencies to Nazis. And now we have the wiretapping charge against President Obama. Is it appropriate to ask whether the president is having difficulty with rationality?
0: I mean, this is Scott Pelley who got fired and could have kept his job had he not attacked his new boss in front of everybody. By the way, of course, Obama wiretapped Trump Tower. You know, Scott Pelley never came out and apologized for all that BS that he just dropped. He was just a bad guy when it came to the facts. He might be a good guy when it comes to who he is as a person, or maybe his family loves him. I'm sure they do. But to come out every single night and make your bones, make your reputation based on attacking President Trump, that's just stupid. I've been in newsrooms for a long time. I have been. I've been in broadcasting a long time, 37 years. I have been shown the door because I did not align with the management where I was working on occasion. I was shown the door not for cause. This was for cause because he blew up in front of an audience of his peers. But I was let go, laid off, or whatever you want to call it, because I did not align with the people who are running the joint. And I was unafraid to say that to them. And I was unafraid to say, this is the problem. And it turned out saying that the problem is somebody who is higher in rank than you will end up with a separation of you from that job. And they had every right to do it to me. They had every right at CBS to do it to Scott Pelley. Now, Scott Pelley clearly is not very good at the job. He lied in every one of those bites that he just said. And he wasn't very good at the job because he thought he would go on offense and that he was more important than the new management. I don't think he thought he was going to get fired. So what he got is what he deserved. Now, I can make the argument that what I got was not deserved at all in the cases where that happened over 37 years. It was very rare, by the way. But Scott Pelley really thought that he was going to come out and what, lead the charge of a mutiny where everybody would just quit? I'm here to tell you that there are probably millions of journalists in this country who would be willing to fill any slot at CBS News that you want to leave vacant. So if you think that you're bigger than the organization, you think that you're bigger than what it is that's within your job description, you're not. And Scott Pelley just found that out. It's so interesting to me to see over on X people trying to come to his defense. You could defend his reporting if you thought it was good. You could defend his anchoring if you thought it was good. You can defend his hosting if you thought it was good. You have every right to have that opinion and to defend him. And if you're a journalist and you've got some credentials and you defending him, probably bolsters his reputation a bit. But you can't possibly be okay with him going to a called staff meeting and screaming and yelling at those who are his superior in rank. You can't possibly think that's okay. Scott Pelley did not have to lose his job, but he caused it. And when you cause it, you really have nothing else to say. He'll probably start a podcast now. It'll be a very far left-leaning podcast. He'll probably get a bunch of left-leaning loons that loved watching him on CBS go and follow him, and he'll make a bunch of money. He'll be fine. But the fact that anybody would defend the actions that led to his dismissal, which were him screaming and yelling at somebody in front of the entire staff, there is no defense for that. No matter how good he is or was, no matter how successful he was in bringing in money, there's no defense to that. If you're in a called staff meeting where you're going to show the staff that you are more important than the superiors that have been brought in to fix the network. So I say good riddance to Scott Pelley. I do, because he didn't deserve to have the job if he didn't understand that you learn and you adjust when it comes to things changing in the industry that you've been so successful in. 833-JOE-PAGS, 833-563-7247, joepags.com. I'll take your thoughts on Scott Pelley being shown the door. And early next hour, I will show you and I will let you hear Marco Rubio and Ted Lieu going back and forth. Ted Lieu, there's something wrong with that guy from California. Meantime, got to remind you that if you're on Medicare and you think you're on the right plan because some quick, 2 seconds, 30 seconds, some doctor pointed, sign here, do this, you'll be all set. 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
18: A better life with Dr. Sanjay Gupta.
19: Slowly but surely, AI is seeping its way into every corner of our lives. One area perhaps I didn't expect is diet advice. A new study out of Turkey found that chatbots are recommending to teen boys and girls that they restrict their daily calories to dangerously low levels and eat a balance of nutrients that are kind of out of whack. Remember, teenagers are growing, one pediatrician told us. If they aren't getting enough nutrition, it can really stunt their growth on a number of levels. And in extreme cases, it can lead to significant health consequences. Large language models, LLMs, they are designed to agree with you. So if you're looking to lose weight, they're going to push you pretty hard in that direction. They also sometimes don't know how to tell the difference between good information and bad information. And you know who does? Your doctor. I'm Dr. Sanjay Gupta, helping you live a better life.
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2: Quite the back and forth today between Ted Lieu, U.S. Representative of the great state of California, and Marco Rubio, our Secretary of State, where Lieu tries to allege that President Trump keeps falling asleep in meetings and he can't stay up and he's not cognitively all there. And Rubio hands it back to him. I'm going to give you all of that. It's quite a bit of Lieu alleging that Trump is asleep and quite a bit of Rubio giving it back to him. Plus, next hour at the bottom, going to be Sid Rosenberg. Keep it here. The Joe Pags Show.
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13: 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It reinforces the alignment, stability, and coordinated muscle activation that supports how your body moves, whether you're doing strenuous exercise or simply going about your daily life. 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Keep your gaze forward, your jaw relaxed, and then just breathe in through your nose and out through your mouth. I'm Dr. Sanjay Gupta, helping you live a better life.
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17: 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I'm Nikki Briggs from the 24-hour Breaking News Center.
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17: We do have road construction. Things are brought down to one lane. On North Loop 820, it's on the eastbound side between Blue Mound Road and Mark 4 Parkway. Your WBAP forecast from the on-time experts, 24/7 Weather Center.
18: I'm WFAA meteorologist Cassie Hyder. The chance of storms remains pretty low this evening. Overnight tonight, we're going to be partly cloudy with temperatures dropping into the low 70s. Look for partly cloudy skies on your Thursday. A 20% coverage of rain and storms. Highs in the upper 80s on Friday. Highs in the mid-80s with a 30% coverage of storms.
17: It is 78 in Dallas. We have 79 degrees in Fort Worth. President Trump says the ceasefire is still on. Jared Halpern has more from the White House.
0: President says he considers the ceasefire with Iran to still be in place.
19: It's a different part of the world. You know, I'd say in that part of the world, ceasefire is when you're shooting in a more moderate manner.
0: President Trump says he also believes Iran is moving closer to signing a deal to abandon its nuclear program, an agreement he says that could come together by this weekend. At the White House, Jared Halpern, Fox News.
17: House lawmakers have approved a resolution to curb President Trump's military actions on Iran. The development is considered by some as largely symbolic. There are disputes about whether the measure, known as concurrent resolution, carries the force of law, and the president is expected to contest the authority of the measure, even if it is passed by the Senate. Federal officials in North Texas are working behind the scenes to ensure a safe World Cup as FIFA is headed to town.
20: For the DFW Metroplex, FIFA World Cup 2026 will include 9 matches at Dallas Stadium, a fan festival at Fair Park, and a number of other events that will draw large crowds to the DFW Metroplex over a 6-week period.
17: FBI Dallas Special Agent in Charge Joe Rothrock says flight restrictions will be in effect over stadiums, base camps, and team hotels during the World Cup. In your money news, powered by McGowan Group Wealth Management, U.S. job openings jumped in April. That's as the labor market looked resilient despite economic uncertainty caused by the conflict with Iran. The Labor Department reported that U.S. employers posted 7.6 million job vacancies in April. That's up from 6.9 million in March. I'm Mickey Briggs. Keep connected to DFW for the latest in the war in Iran. 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
13: For the 9th year in a row, Finland has been named the happiest country in the world. That's according to the World Happiness Report put out every year by the Wellbeing Research Center at the University of Oxford in the UK. Two other Nordic nations, Iceland and Denmark, came in at numbers 2 and 3. Now, having spent quite a bit of time in these countries over my 2.5 decades as a journalist, I can tell you that this is not at all that surprising. There's an entirely different way of thinking in these countries. We before me, you might say. In other words, the mentality is less adversarial and much more, we're all in this together. One other interesting thing that came up was that no matter where someone lived, the more time they spent on social media, the less happy they were. Want to smile? It's simple. Put your phone away for a bit. I'm Dr. Sanjay Gupta, helping you live a better life.
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1: All across America, we are Weather Radio. He is here, Carly, and I'm Gary McNamara. Good morning.
2: Hello.
3: You would think after 42 years I would learn how to turn on the button. That's the toughest part of this job. I'm still working on it.
1: Hey, thanks for the coffee.
3: Hey, you're welcome.
1: Eric made me a coffee.
3: I did. In honor of the late Bill Mack, my old partner, going back to the old all-night show on WBAP, which he started in 1969. When I first started with him, the first night we went live, he said, "Son, let me go make you a cup of coffee." And he comes in with a cup of coffee. It was the greatest thing ever because he knew that I was nervous about getting it right. We had our first affiliate was joining us. And it's still with us today, WJR in Detroit. And it was a beautiful thing. And so today, which just started, June 4th, would have been his birthday. So happy birthday, Bill. We know you're up there looking down on us.
1: Well, let's
3: probably shaking your head.
1: Let's just clarify this.
3: Yes.
1: Clarify this. Not
3: yes.
1: Clarify. Clarify.
3: Yeah. All right.
1: You did not start with him in 1969.
3: I did not. Yes. I would have been 3 years old. I probably would have wanted to. I was still living in Omaha at that point. So that would have been hard to commute. I did not. He started the All Night Show back in March of 1969 and earned the name the Midnight Cowboy because that was the Oscar winner of Picture of the Year, Midnight Cowboy. So a trucker called him from a truck stop back then. Of course, no cell phones. He had to put a bunch of dimes in a phone in the booth. And he called him and said they should call you the Midnight Cowboy because you're on the radio. You play country music and you're on at midnight. So they should call you because there's a movie out called Midnight Cowboy that's getting all these awards. And then the rest is history. But no, I did not start with Bill. I did listen to him all of my life growing up. When you grow up in Texas, all the greats. Bill Mack, Ron Chapman, Hal J. My gosh, the list is endless. Kid Craddock, all of them.
1: You ready?
3: I'm ready. What do you got, Bo and Jim?
1: Did you get the feeling that nothing will be accomplished ever again in any type of testimony with Congress?
3: Yeah, yes, yes, yes. Listen. I don't know if the shoes are too big or not.
1: No.
3: Are you talking about that testimony?
1: No, not just that just happens to be okay. That happens to be the first one that I have here.
3: Okay. All right.
1: And this is Marco Rubio before the House.
3: Yeah.
1: Foreign Affairs Committee.
3: Right.
1: All right, here we go.
3: Okay.
1: All right.
4: Last question for you. Mr. Secretary, who won the 2020 presidential election?
5: I'm not here to answer a question. We're talking about 2020. This is a Foreign Affairs Committee.
4: Okay, great. The you can't answer the question,
5: no,
4: even though we
5: the,
4: all
5: no,
4: know that President Biden won.
5: I don't answer the
4: won.
5: Question because as Secretary of State, I do not participate in domestic
4: political
5: issues.
4: This is not about
5: issues.
4: Domestic political issues.
5: Oh,
4: this is.
5: Is
4: about our democracy.
5: You're asking me to opine, just like I don't do campaign
4: it
5: rallies.
4: It seems like
5: I don't
4: you...
5: Do because as Secretary of State, we're not supposed to. That's been a long tradition of the department, and you should know that if you've been on this committee for any period of time.
4: Mr. Secretary, it seems questions. Like you have an issue admitting facts. You can't say that the President lost the 2020 election, just like you won't admit President Trump is losing this record. War of choice, and just like you couldn't admit that the shoes the president bought you were too big. You clearly don't know what winning means, and not because the facts are unclear to you, it's because telling your truth the truth would cost you your job, and the American people are entitled to a secretary.
1: By the way, she's reading that.
3: I was going to say,
1: she's reading
3: that's
1: that.
3: Not only performative, she's reading it.
1: There's a script.
3: Yeah. And she ends every sentence, and like a question.
1: Yeah, let's continue it, but she's Sarah Jacobs, Representative Jacobs. Yeah. You can see it. Her eyes are scanning down. It's a script. Here we go.
4: Secretary of State, who tells them the truth even when the president doesn't want to hear it, and my constituents, our service members, deserve better. Mr. Chairman, I yield back.
5: I don't know what she's talking about. What is she talking about?
6: Representative Burchett, you're recognized.
7: Thank you, Mr. Chairman. If you'd like to answer any of that.
5: Yeah, I don't know about the shoes. I mean, he gave me some Florsheim shoes. They're actually pretty good. They fit fine. I don't know what she's talking about. And maybe that's what she's referring to.
4: Your shoes look very nice today, Mr. Secretary.
5: Well, how can you see them? They're way down here. We're talking about shoes. Are you guys kidding me? I mean, is this the Foreign Affairs Committee or is this like a circus? What is this?
1: Then we get to Scott Bessent before the Senate and Representative Wyden from Oregon. Ready for this?
3: All right.
1: Here we go.
3: Okay,
1: all right.
3: Okay.
8: Chairman?
9: Yes.
8: Let's be clear here. Nobody is interested in the ramblings of a capo in the most corrupt regime in American history. We want to get some facts about this deal. That's what we're here for. Thank you.
9: Well, thank you, and I will ask my questions first today.
10: And we would like to hear what Adam Wyden and Jeffrey Epstein talked about. Your son's largest investment position was Rick's Cabaret. So did your son and Jeffrey Epstein talk about pole dancing as he begged him for money using your limited credibility?
9: Should I just proceed? I'm going to proceed with my question.
1: I like the whispering. Yeah. And you can hear it.
3: Yeah.
11: Should we just proceed on this thing here? Where the hell are we going?
3: Whispering like Homer Simpson. This is going to be great. Am I going to need a lawyer? My gosh.
1: And then there's this. Here we go. This is, again, back to Rubio with Representative Madeline Dean, is it? Yeah, here, Pennsylvania 4th District. Here we go.
12: Distribution.
5: Well, because one of those, we're in cahoots with Hamas. And we saw an incredible amount of the aid flow into Hamas's hands.
12: Reclaiming my time. The aid was held up at the border by Israel, and you know.
5: You've got to fix your rules here. You can't even answer a question.
12: You're not following the rules. You're very familiar with how this works.
5: No, I don't. I never served in the House. These are the weird rules.

0: state than he was as senator. And of course, you know, the behavior changes according to the office, and he kind of lined that out. You know, I'm not going to sit here and opine as Secretary of State. We don't do that. The shoes fit fine. What is this, a circus? And he doesn't back down. He doesn't back down anywhere. And this was one of the questions I had in the first term of Donald Trump. Because I thought to myself, where are the Republicans that are willing to fight once Donald Trump is no longer president? And we have a whole list. You know, it may be a short list. It's shorter than I want, certainly. But Marco Rubio is right there, right at the top, along with Governor DeSantis. I would throw in Governor Abbott of Texas. I don't think he's going to run for a national office. Maybe he will. I don't know. But, you know, Vice President Vance, these are people who don't back down.
1: You know, the other thing is that did you see that they were on, I think Ted Lieu, I think I have this audio from Representative Lieu, that was, you know, they're accusing Trump of falling asleep, that he's old and falling asleep.
0: Right.
1: Yeah. You know, he needs a lot. And this is a guy that's probably up now.
0: Right.
1: He sleeps, yeah, 4 hours maybe?
0: Yeah, maybe.
1: 4 hours a day, but here's part of this back and forth.
2: We have not seen the president in 8 days. The American people deserve the truth. I yield back.
3: I don't even know how to respond to that, other than to tell you that it's absurd and ridiculous. And I can't believe we're in a Foreign Affairs Committee meeting in front of the House at an important time in American foreign policy.
2: Just keep lying, Senator Rubio. Just keep lying.
3: I'm supposedly someone who thinks he's a medical expert when he's not. The truth of the matter is we had a cognitively impaired president in office a few years ago. That's a cognitively impaired president. But I don't like to talk about that because it weakens America. This president we have, this is a guy that literally doesn't sleep. He works day and night, long hours, every single day. I don't know if you haven't seen him in 8 days. I saw him yesterday. I didn't see him today, but yesterday because I was in Congress the day before. I talked to him at all hours of the day and night. He works inhumane hours. Okay, I've been on foreign trips with the president that he doesn't sleep in the whole flight. And everyone else is sleeping on the plane, and he's, you know, wandering the hallways looking for someone to wake up and talk to that people are. So I don't know what you're referring to, but he has an incredible amount of energy. I'm just telling you, you may not like his policies. You may not like his policies, you may not like the decisions he's made, but I assure you, this is not a president that sleeps or is cognitively impaired in any way, shape, or form, and in fact, this is incredibly active, much more so in many cases than much younger people that are around him. Those are facts. I see it every day. You're not going to agree because you have another narrative that you want to push. But
0: and blank you if you can't handle the truth.
1: Well, the interesting thing was, I thought it was maybe a parody account from Hunter Biden yesterday.
0: Yeah.
1: Because he was saying the same thing as the president was holding the press conference.
0: Right, yeah.
1: And you had prominent, and I had to check it out, I'm like, this looks like it's Hunter Biden's, you know, X page, and mm-hmm. you had, you know, Republicans in the media saying, you idiot, he's there right now. And the response was, well, that's a clone. That's not really him.
0: Yeah.
1: And I'm like, this has got to be a parody. But you had, you know, you had major Republican media people that apparently are on this site that believed it was Hunter Biden. And from what I could see, it was.
0: Yeah.
1: You know, you just don't know who the bots are, mm-hmm. but these are, you know, and so it was like amazing. And you saw Democrats, you saw it all over social media. Democrats were saying, we haven't seen the president in 8 days as he was talking.
0: Yeah,
1: as he was doing the press conference.
0: Right.
1: I mean, it's just they're trying to make this case that
0: they went after the one reporter that wasn't smiling.
1: Oh yeah,
0: and you know, I mean,
1: Collins,
0: this is the worst attempt at a Jedi mind trick that the Democrats have tried to pull so far. For them, there was nothing wrong with Joe Biden until the debate, and then everything was wrong with Joe Biden, and then. Now it's as Trump is talking, we haven't seen him in 8 days. They want to wave their hand in front of someone's face like a Jedi and say it as if it's so and make people believe it like a Jedi mind trick. It's lame. Move on to something else. Again, you know, the same thing. I would say what Marco Rubio says, Secretary Rubio, lining out very clearly. This guy doesn't sleep. We've known this, by the way, about him for years. For years. And whether it was when he was in the private sector or when he started running for office and then became president, the guy doesn't sleep. And this, you know, this whole attempt, and I think part of it is, you know, I don't think it had legs when Joe interrupted the interview between Whoopi and Jill Biden the other day. That story really didn't gain much attention. And I think it's because we've all come to learn that there is something wrong with Joe. And quite frankly, it's not funny. Quite frankly, it's very sad. And it's very sad that his family is a big part of this and isn't getting him care. It is clear they don't care about his well-being. Donald Trump doesn't stop working. Say what you will about, we've said it, you know, I don't know how many times, but more than once, that he'll talk to anybody at any time, including the media, almost to a fault. Sometimes to a fault.
1: Well, what I noticed yesterday is that almost everything, nobody wanted an answer from Rubio or Bessent.
0: No.
1: They didn't want them to justify the policies.
0: No.
1: It was just, let's

0: not even talk, you know, and one of Marco Rubio's frustrations is this is the Foreign Affairs Committee. Talk about foreign affairs. I don't get involved in the politics of it.
1: Right.
0: Talk to me about what my job is, and he couldn't get them to do it.
1: Right.
0: And it was just like, you know, but at least he made it clear. He goes, look, this is why I'm here. I'm here. I'm Secretary of State. I don't get involved in the political end of it. You know, what do you want to know? And I want to find the one where he was, you know, that I got to find the one here. I thought I had it. I don't have it. I got to find it where one of the representatives asked him and said, well, you know, Kushner and Whitmer were over there talking to Iran and you were back at a party.
1: Yeah.
0: What are you talking about? And he says, number one, the vice president was there.
1: Mm-hmm.
0: Oh, and they said, that, you know, the two people were over there and not confirmed. And he goes, well, the vice president was there.
1: Yeah.
0: The other two, the special envoy.
1: Yeah.
0: And the other one, yeah, Kushner's a private sector guy, but he's done this before.
1: Right.
0: And so he's part of the negotiating. But Vance was there. And I was constantly updating the president as to what's going on at the White House.
1: Right.
0: There was a party going on, but I was working to update and constantly in communication back and forth, but they were attempting, again, they didn't want the actual answers. They were attempting to make the case, you're just a party boy with the president and aren't doing your job.
1: Right.
0: You can't make that case for Marco Rubio.
1: No.
2: Nope.
0: You know, and you can make the case, as he said about the president, you can disagree with his policies. We've disagreed with the president's policies at times. Well, we will today.
1: Mm-hmm.
0: Again.
1: Yep.
0: Because there's a couple of things where it just looks really weak.
1: Right.
0: Really weak right now, and we have no problem doing it. But the fact is, to sit there and say, to attack him in a way to say that he's a Joe Biden, or he's worse than Biden.
1: Right.
0: Trying to make, you know, that analogy, or that Marco Rubio's just a partier who's not doing his job. I mean, you can't make that case.
1: No. No, you can't.
0: You can't. You can't. And I'm thinking to myself, you got to sell something. You got to. If you're going to sell something, it's got to have some type of obvious. I think obvious reality to it.
1: Right. Some kind of imagery, something.
0: Right.
1: And they don't. And no. Of course, every attempt right now, every chance to attack Marco Rubio in public, they're going to take, because they know he's also. They also know he's on the top of the list for the GOP. He has a very strong future in the party if he wants it, period. And he won't back down. They're afraid of him. They fear him.
0: We are right.
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5: A better life with Dr. Sanjay Gupta.
6: Eating a healthy diet is not only good for you physically, it can also keep your brain sharp as you age. According to a new study out of China, people who most closely followed the MIND diet slowed aging in key structures inside their brains by more than 2 years. The MIND diet is a combination of the Mediterranean diet, which we talk a lot about, and the DASH diet, which stands for Dietary Approaches to Stop Hypertension. All three of these diets are similar, but the MIND diet puts more of an emphasis on berries, beans, leafy green vegetables, fish, poultry, whole grains, olive oil, and nuts. 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I'm Dr. Sanjay Gupta, helping you live a better life.
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0: Where on the radio, he's our friend, and I'm Gary McNamara. Okay, we'll have that audio cut coming up on the bottom of the hour. I found it with Rubio, but I want to play this one. Al Green, not happy probably that he lost the primary.
1: Yeah.
0: Okay. Guess, we have this audio here.
1: Okay.
0: Okay. Right. Here we go. Ready for this?
1: Okay.
0: Talking to Mark Wayne Mullen, and he uses the word racist, and Mullen goes, "Are you calling me a racist?" But he was mumbling beforehand. You couldn't tell who he was talking to. But here's right, how this goes. Listen to this.
1: All right.
26: A racist, Mr. Secretary, would do what happened to Rubio.
27: Are you calling me a racist?
26: A racist.
27: I'm asking a question.
26: Reclaiming my time, asking to shut up.
27: That's a pretty.
26: Shut up. It's my time.
27: I'm not going to let anybody call me a racist, Chairman.
26: I never called him a racist. It's my time.
27: It is. Gentlemen, we'll suspend.
26: He will not. Tell him to shut up.
27: It'll gentlemen suspend. No.
0: Peace and love.
1: Yeah.
0: Love is all around.
1: Remember when the Democrats were preaching civility?
0: Yes. Serenity now. Apparently, he's upset. Al Green's upset at everybody now since he lost his primary.
1: Yeah. Yeah, that's... he's not just mad at Trump. He's mad at everybody.
0: Mad at everybody.
1: Yeah. Your own party rejected you, Al Green. How do you like that?
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9: Eating a healthy diet is not only good for you physically, it can also keep your brain sharp as you age. According to a new study out of China, people who most closely followed the MIND diet slowed aging in key structures inside their brains by more than 2 years. The MIND diet is a combination of the Mediterranean diet, which we talk a lot about, and the DASH diet, which stands for Dietary Approaches to Stop Hypertension. All three of these diets are similar, but the MIND diet puts more of an emphasis on berries, beans, leafy green vegetables, fish, poultry, whole grains, olive oil, and nuts. You're not going to eat foods with a lot of saturated fat. We're talking cheese, butter, red meat, or anything fried. You really don't have to eat like this 100% of the time. That's the key. Just do the best that you can. I'm Dr. Sanjay Gupta, helping you live a better life.

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1: And he's Eric Carly, and I'm Gary McNamara. You know, I realized I actually had one Scott Pelley moment in my life. We'll get to that. 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
1: All right, so here's the audio that we wanted to play. This is Representative Jackie Rosen with Secretary Rubio. This is the first audio cut that I heard yesterday. And I went, yep, that's why so many Republicans are looking at him for the presidency in 2028. He communicates effectively. Here we go.
3: Remind the American people that as the Secretary of State, your main duty as America's chief diplomat is to maintain our relations with foreign nations. This is why I was shocked to see that you were at a party with President Trump in Miami instead of accompanying Vice President Vance to Pakistan for negotiations.
4: What party was I at? I was at a party?
3: It's publicly reported, and there's photos there.
4: But what party? No, but you're going to say that. I'm going to answer it. I'm going to answer
3: but
4: that question. That's an
3: statement.
4: Absurd statement.
3: And
4: I was not at a party.
3: I finish my paragraph, he can answer.
4: People are going to slander me. I'm going
3: to
4: answer
3: it. Steve Witkoff and Jared Kushner, both of whom were never confirmed by this body to be America's diplomats, accompanied the vice president in the negotiations. Even Iran's foreign minister was not there, yet you were not. Was there, excuse me, and you were not. I just feel that's embarrassing for us, and it's embarrassing for you. So, Mr. Secretary, Congress represents the American people. We have the power to confirm who represents America abroad. We confirmed you to be our Secretary of State. We confirmed you to be in the negotiations that are happening. And it's just unthinkable to me that you are not, you are missing high-stakes negotiations or that you're not involved. It's sad.
5: Senator Rosen, your time's up. Secretary Rubio.
4: You're 100% inaccurate and 100% wrong. Here's why. Number one, the Vice President of the United States was there, and he wasn't confirmed by us, and he was elected by the American people. Okay, he is the second in line of the presidency of the United States. He was president. Mr. Witkoff is the president's envoy for negotiation for peace deals. Mr. Kushner is a private citizen that serves as an advisor on these functions. They were the team that we sent to Pakistan. I was not at a party. Where I was is next to the president, because in the midst of those negotiations, I was in communications with them. And in fact, I think there is media reporting from that evening on how on multiple occasions I went into a back room, I came back out and spoke to the president and was constantly updating him. On that evening, I spoke to Mr. Kushner and our negotiating team and Mr. Witkoff on at least 6 occasions, including twice on a secure line from the phone they had access to over there. So you don't know what you're talking about.
5: Senator Rosen, he has the floor.
4: I know your staff wrote up this cute statement for your TikTok video, but it's not true. And it's not real. That's not what happened. Okay, I'm the National Security Advisor and Secretary of State. I was co-located with the President in the midst of a high-stakes negotiation so that I could immediately inform him about events occurring halfway around the world. I was where I needed to be at that moment because we had a very capable team on the ground in Pakistan led by the Vice President, led by the Vice
1: President. There you go.
2: Yeah, it's, you know, and it's, I love your cute little TikTok video because this is performative. This is what the Democrats have become. If you've got something there that's based in reality, that's one thing. If you want to go on a rant, that's the testimony when the opposition party is taking their time. It's always going to be a rant, but it should be reality based. It should be, this is what you did. Boom, boom, boom, boom, boom. And of course, she's making it up as she goes along. She wants people to believe something that's not true. It is performative. It is trying to get a little clip that, and this is what they all want. It didn't work for Jasmine Crockett in the long run. Who knows if she'll make a return. It didn't work for a lot of them. I don't think it's working right now for AOC. We'll see if that turns around in 2028. But this performative nature that they have, it's one thing to get up there and perform. I've seen people on the right do it. but they're filled with the facts. The content of what they're saying happens to be true. And if it's not, you and I are the first to call them out on it. But this is performative in nature. These are children. These are people that know, they either are pretending like they know nothing, and that's pretty stupid to do, or they're just stupid and know nothing.
1: Well, I think what they're doing is they're trying to appease the far left. They really don't want to discuss what is going on. They really don't wish to discuss, you know, the issues. They want to make accusations, use all of, because what was happening to Rubio yesterday, they were using all the time just to attack him and then give him no chance to respond. And it was Republicans giving him some of their time to respond to the Democrats. My thing that I would do is, I would say, you know, any question I would ask, please, if you could answer it within 20 seconds, because then I'll cut you off, because I just don't, I have limited time. So here are my questions for you. You know, basically, what is, you know, that's what I would do. I mean, I think that from my point of view, that on any particular issue, I would view the Democrat opposition, any question I have, would be a weak spot that I would be hitting, and I would know that within 10 seconds, I would either get an answer or they'd be BSing me and it would be obvious.
2: Yeah.
1: That's what I would do.
2: Right. Yeah.
1: But the left, as we know, and we've talked about this a lot, have you ever noticed that it's the left that really wants to shut up the right and censor the right?
2: Mm-hmm.
1: And I know this because we do this every day.
2: Yeah, yeah.
1: And every time, probably one of the first times was when Air America went out of business, because I was using cuts from them all the time. The last thing I want to do is the Democrats, with the insane narratives that they have, the last thing I want them to do is shut up. I don't want them to shut up.
2: No.
1: I want to ask them questions.
2: Yep.
1: They won't answer any questions.
2: Nope.
1: They don't want you to hear from the right, and they do not want to be cross-examined on the issues where they stand. They don't want to answer what they actually truly believe.
2: Right. No, they don't. They can't, and they can't get out there and own their own radical agenda. I mean, they push it in a way that, again, is performative, because what are they doing? Look at how they campaign. I mean, it's always about attacks and attacking the opposition. That's a given. But if you can't get them in their own words, then what have you got? Well, the GOP has this. This is our frustration with the Republicans. You've got them in their own words. Do it. We've seen you do it.
1: Right.
2: Campaign and make them. You've got the ads already built. All you have to do is approve, you know, they do the approval thing at the end of it. I'm so-and-so, and I approve this message, and that's all you got to do.
1: Well, it's like, and believe me, we notice it. We even notice it when it happens on the Republican side.
2: Yeah.
1: Remember when Trump made the comment a couple of weeks ago? We know what he said, but the way he said it, we said that's going to be used in an ad against him.
2: Yeah.
1: Against the Republicans come November.
2: Yeah.
1: And what was that where he said, he doesn't, basically, when he fights a war, the consequences of prices don't matter. But the way that he said it was that I don't care about the consequences.
2: Right. Are you concerned about the prices of gasoline? And, you know, and that's not one of my concerns, you know, basically was the message. And you got to rephrase it when everybody's getting hit at the pump. We know what you're saying. You're saying the priority is to win the war, and it should be, and we're behind you on that. But you just have to rephrase it.
1: Right. But we notice it immediately. We've been in this business long enough. It's like, okay, they're going to use that one.
2: Yep.
1: They're going to use that.
2: Yep. Yep.
1: And when we saw, you know, for example, Tallarico, his own words are going to continue to be used against him, as is everything that that Plattner has done. Oh, my gosh, we got some great audio coming up. That's turning into a complete zoo.
2: Yeah.
1: But that was what I got out of yesterday, really, with all the hearings. I went, nothing's ever going to be accomplished anymore, because the Democrats really don't want to know the answers. They don't want to ask a question to find out what the answer is. And you could see they're all reading scripts.
2: Yeah.
1: And even in the back and forth with the one representative, she was just, you could see, she's just reading the script, making it sound like it's ad lib, but obviously it wasn't ad lib. She was just jumping, trying to, Rubio would say something, and she's scanning to find, it was almost like Corinne Jean-Pierre, but in motion.
2: Yeah.
1: But in fast motion, she was scanning quicker than Corinne Jean-Pierre going, I don't know what I'm looking for.
2: Right. If you can't say it off the top of your head, Now, you know, if you're listing things, that's one thing. If you've got to, I want to remember to get to these points, that's one thing, and talking points. But if you cannot speak with conviction from at any point, then there's, sorry, nobody's going to buy it.
1: Yeah.
2: You know, the left is buying it, the far left is buying it, but they're just as radical as you are. The rank and file are just as radical as you are because they keep voting for you.
1: And someone might say, well, come on, guys, you can't do all this ad lib.
2: We do.
1: I've done it for...
2: we do.
1: Done it for over four decades. So,
2: yeah.
1: I mean, it's like...
2: Right.
1: Yeah, it can be done.
2: Yeah.
1: Especially when you know what you believe. Got into a little bit of a discussion with an old boss of mine yesterday, and he's more liberal.
2: Mm-hmm. Mm-hmm.
1: And... we got into a discussion. I said, hey, here's what I don't like about the Democrats. Here's where I don't like where the Republicans are going.
2: Right.
1: And so he responded once, and then about half hour later responded, I have to ask you, did you copy and paste that from something?
2: Uh-huh. Yeah.
1: Wow.
2: Yeah.
1: It's like,
2: no, they can't
1: because,
2: believe.
1: And I just wrote back, typical liberal response.
2: Well, it's
1: because it's like, I don't need to copy and paste anything. I don't need anybody else's opinion for me to give my opinion. I know what it is on, because I've done it so long, hundreds of topics. That's not bragging. That's just the reality of what you have to do when you're in this business this long.
2: Well, you don't get to stay in the game this long if you don't have that ability to speak from your convictions. You don't. You just don't. That's just the way it is. And, you know, that's, you know, we're decades and counting. I quit counting now because it makes me feel old every time I do. But you have to speak with conviction. The left can't do that.
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0: We're Red Eye Radio. He's Eric Carlin. I'm Gary McNamara. Breaking news from the Babylon Bee, their lead headline. California announces they have finished counting the votes. Ronald Reagan has won the 1966 governor's race. You know, it's interesting. You were telling me yesterday that the New York Times and Fox News said that those the races were called.
1: Yeah, that Bass had made it to the runoff.
0: That Bass
1: they didn't call anybody else, just Bass.
0: Oh, they just called Bass. Oh,
1: yeah,
0: okay. Because I was that's the one thing, because I never saw it. It didn't, you know, show either one.
1: Right.
0: And now, as we all know,
1: the
0: controversy comes in.
1: Right.
0: Well, it's not settled yet because the controversy that, you know, that it's getting closer for second and third as the mail-in ballots come in, and it's just at 66% of the votes.
1: Right.
0: So this thing could take weeks.
1: Yeah. It's funny how they can't get their votes done, but they can learn that they can put the check mark next to Bass's name. It happened, by the way, at 12:30. It was around 12:30 Central Time, a.m. So that means it was 10:30 p.m. out in California. They were already calling, you know, saying Bass had already made the runoff. It's like, huh? Because we thought you're going to take your time on.
0: They claim they're looking at these districts that are so Democrat that's impossible.
1: In fact, RCP had that 53% of the votes had been counted at that point, but New York Times had only 48% of the votes had been counted. And I thought, well, then hold on a second. Why are we putting any check marks by any names? But they did, and Fox News joined them. You know, eventually. So, I love that about Reagan, though. That's great. Great from the Babylon Bee.
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8: Negotiations are continuing. I'm Sue Guzman, Fox News. President Trump denying reports that peace talks with Iran have broken down. Fox's Peter Ducey.
9: The president says fake news reports that the Islamic Republic of Iran and the USA stopped speaking a few days ago are false and erroneous. The conversations between us have been going on continuously, including 4 days ago, 3 days ago, 2 days ago, 1 day ago, and today. Where they lead, one never knows. The president also now admits he has recently used some nasty language while talking to Bibi Netanyahu. He did a podcast with Miranda Devine for the New York Post. He confirms an Axios report about some F-bombs over the phone, and he elaborates that he is perturbed, his word, that Netanyahu keeps attacking Lebanon to their north.
8: On Wednesday, the House of Representatives sent a rare pushback to President Trump, voting in favor of the War Powers Act, several Republicans joining Democrats. Another state is being investigated by lawmakers following accusations of Medicaid fraud.
10: House Republicans are investigating Medicaid fraud in Ohio. This comes after they found fraud in Minnesota. Texas Republican Brandon Gill claims that bad actors from the Somali community operate in both states. At a hearing, Gill tangled with Democratic Ohio State Senator Nikki Antonio. But Antonio pushed back, saying Republicans control Ohio state government. House Republicans dared Democrats to oppose anti-fraud bills. One bill on the floor increased oversight for child care programs. Another bill blocks people from bilking the needy out of government aid.
8: Fox's Chad Pergram. President Trump announcing Wednesday night he will nominate Todd Blanche to serve as Attorney General, tapping his former personal lawyer for the post. An official announcement expected Thursday. Blanche has been serving as acting AG since Pam Bondi was fired by Trump in April. 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
12: Jury controversy. I'm Mark Mayfield from the WBAP 24/7 News Center. The jury is set in the trial of Carmelo Anthony. A 12-person panel has been seated, but some are upset that the jury has no African Americans. Mickey Briggs reports.
13: Anthony, a former student at Frisco Centennial High School, is charged with murder in the April 2nd, 2025 stabbing of Austin Metcalf, a student athlete at Frisco Memorial High. During the second round of juror strikes Wednesday, the prosecution wanted to remove three potential jurors. The women listed their occupations as educators. The defense objected, saying removing the three would leave the panel with no African Americans. The judge sided with prosecutors and agreed to strike them, citing non-race reasons for the removal. The trial is expected to get underway later this morning and may last 2 weeks. Mickey Briggs, WBAP News.
12: Dallas Mayor Eric Johnson reacting to the expected departure of two pro sports teams and a major retailer from downtown Dallas. Here's Clayton Neville.
14: The Mavericks plan to move to North Dallas, and the Stars are pursuing Plano. Neiman Marcus is closing its flagship downtown Dallas store. In a statement, Mayor Johnson said, "Downtown must change." He said Dallas is in competition with neighboring cities for residents, also for businesses and for attractions. He called it the generational battle ahead of us. Clayton Neville, WBAP News.
12: Weather cloudy, rainy across the Metroplex on this Thursday with a high in the mid-80s. It's 77 in Dallas and 78 in Fort Worth. I'm Mark Mayfield. Keep connected, DFW, throughout your day on your new home for Markley, Van Camp, and Robbins today, 11 a.m. till 2, News Talk 820 and 93.3 FM.
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24: 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But are they safe? And do they really work? Well, first, let's talk about actual magnesium. That's an essential mineral that is needed for more than 300 different processes in the body, according to one dietitian. And most people get enough of it simply from the foods they eat. Now, if you're not getting enough, there are a few different types of supplements you can try. But as always, you should talk to your doctor before starting any new medication or supplement, whether it's prescription or over-the-counter. Now, when it comes to the science, we looked into this, and I gotta say, there's not a lot of strong evidence that magnesium supplements will actually help you sleep. They might help you manage pain, they might help you lower your stress levels, or work to get your muscles to relax. And maybe it's those things then that help you get some better sleep. I'm Dr. Sanjay Gupta, helping you live a better life.
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3: Now, it's Red Eye Radio. Gary McNamara and Eric Harley talk about everything from politics to social issues and news of the day. Whether you're up late or you're just starting your day, welcome to the show from the Relief Factor Studios. This is Red Eye Radio.
0: All across America, we are Red Eye Radio. He is Eric Harley and I'm Gary McNamara. Hi.
1: Hello. And welcome.
0: Thanks for being here. All right. On Fox News yesterday, you had John Robertson, you had Britt Hume talking about the whole Scott Pelley firing, which just won't die away.
1: No,
0: inside the Beltway, will it?
1: No, it won't.
0: It just won't. It won't go away. I mean, probably. Well, the vast majority of Americans don't watch 60 Minutes. I mean, that's the thing. You can have 20. If you have 20 million viewers.
1: Mm-hmm.
0: That means 320 million people aren't watching.
1: Right. Right.
0: You know, if you have 15 million viewers, you can do the math. If you have 10 million, you can do the math. But I just, Britt Hume is just great on this.
1: Yeah.
0: Here we go.
1: All right.
0: Here we go.
25: Your take on all of this. You and I, most other people in this country have at times worked for people with whom we disagree on occasion.
26: Absolutely right, John. I've worked in this TV news business for more than a half a century, and I worked for a lot of different bosses, many of whom I liked and admired, and a few who I did not. But I have always found a way to work with every one of them as best I could. I never thought myself some great guardian of journalistic integrity who wasn't open to the ideas of others with whom I might at least at first disagree. And I've never had a problem finding a way to do the work in a way that would please me and please whatever boss I had, or at least satisfied them. These 60 Minutes correspondents, led now by Scott Pelley, seem to think that they are the guardians of journalistic integrity. And certainly there are stars on that show. But, John, it's worth remembering what that show is, how that show works. Like all these television magazine shows, as prominent as the correspondents who narrate them and appear on camera seem to be, those shows are producer-driven. And these correspondents become famous largely because of the good work that is done by producers who go out and do the interviews, supervise the shooting and the editing of the pieces and so on, and the writing as well. And the correspondents come in to do a couple of interviews, narration, and appear on camera. So they get to be pretty big stars that way.
2: They do.
26: On a show, John, as you well know, which has for at least a significant part of the year the best lead-in in television, which is to say the NFL on Sunday. So I think these people are a little self-important, to say the least.
2: Well, it appeared as though management was willing to look past that very public dressing down of Nick Bilton, who is the new executive producer. He sent this letter to Pelley. He said, quote, "Despite yesterday's misconduct, I had hoped that in sitting down with you today, we could find a path forward together. You made clear that you're not interested in such a path. Your antipathy to the future of the show has come through loud and clear, and I have heard you. I therefore write on behalf of CBS News Incorporated to inform you that your employment with CBS is terminated for cause, effective immediately." Seems that Pelley's strategy here was scorched earth.
26: Well, you know, it would have been one thing if this new executive producer at CBS had taken the helm and begun to put things together that Pelley found objectionable. But he hadn't done anything yet. Nope. He was just newly appointed. And Pelley seemed to think it was his job to take out after this guy without ever even giving him a chance. And even if that were the case, you have to remember in life that the boss is still the boss, and you know, if you're a subordinate employee, you don't get to run the place.
2: Yeah, you know, my
0: one of the things that probably, as you know, from you know, I look at what is how many years is it now? 45, whatever it is in this business, and I can't remember who the personality was. And they said they'll get to a point, and it's true. They said when you become more established in the industry, you will outlast as a talent. By the way, guys, don't bother the talent.
1: Yeah, leave them alone.
0: That's just a running joke around here, folks.
1: Yeah. Don't look the talent in the eye.
0: Don't look the talent in the eye. But I'll never forget someone telling me, you will outlast all management. You will go through a succession of management every couple of years. By the time you're done, you might have worked for 20 different managements, even if you stay at the same company.
1: Well,
0: including
1: CEOs and everything else. We have a great CEO now, but one of our past CEOs, you know, one of his speeches locally, he stopped in to say hi and says, "Remember, there's no I in Citadel." We were like, "Actually, there's two." Well, there's no me in team. Actually, there is. I mean,
0: but it's interesting. I mean, Eric and I, when we started working together a long time ago, you know, just said, you know, to anybody who's on our staff, you know, there's no yelling.
1: No,
0: if you want a little bit behind the scenes, there's no yelling. Nobody yells. And if we all aren't having a good time, then why are we here?
1: Right.
0: You know, and seriously,
1: we drink our bourbon and smoke cigars the air.
0: No, there comes to a point where everybody is a professional.
1: Yeah,
0: I remember as a boss, when I ran a radio station and I even hired younger talent, but they were very, very, very, very motivated. And, I remember I would listen to some of them and there would be things that I would disagree with. And I remember one of the people made a mistake, one time, and I'd heard it. I can't remember if it was dead air or whatever it was. And I knew that person was more upset than I was because I just knew that. And they came in sweating like 3 days later going, I'm sorry, I shouldn't have hidden this from you, but this happened the other day and it's just been driving me crazy. And I went, what? And he goes, you know, there was whatever it was, dead air. I said, I know, I heard it. You didn't say anything. I go, look at you. You're a mess. You know, what could I have done to make it?
1: I'm enjoying your suffering.
0: I go, what could I do to make it any worse? And I have had discussions with some of these people who used to work for me a long, long time ago. And they said, you know, you gave us so much freedom. And I said, well, the thing is, when you do what we do, I hired you because of what you do, knowing I'm going to disagree with about 10% of it, maybe 20% of it. Maybe I would do it differently. And if you come and ask me, or if we get into a discussion, yes, but I'm going to pound on that every day on you going, you're not doing exactly what I want, because I understand I'm hiring individuals.
1: Right.
0: I'm hiring you for your personality. Your personality is not my personality.
1: Right.
0: And so I always erred on the side of giving any radio personality who worked for me, giving them more leeway than reining them in.
1: Mm-hmm.
0: I made sure I hired the right people to begin with, though, because if you hire the wrong people, that can come back and bite you. But I did have a Scott Pelley moment myself once. Mm. And I've talked about this, that in all of my years, I only had one boss who, and it wasn't my immediate boss, it was the boss above my boss, who would tell me, doesn't like my opinion, doesn't like what I'm talking about. Wanted me to be much more of a in-your-face kind of personality.
1: Mm-hmm.
0: Didn't want me to be me.
1: Mm-hmm.

0: don't like what I'm doing, then blanking fire me.
1: Yeah.
0: I mean, the curse words were flying. The only time I've ever done it. Now, the point I'm trying to make is you and I have worked together now for 21 years.
1: Mm-hmm.
0: We have had, not with this management, but we have had disagreements with management in the past. We've been respectful, but we have been, you know, no, what you're doing is wrong.
1: I've ended meetings.
0: Yeah. Yeah. But we've always tried to work with any management out there, understanding the business as we do.
1: I would not, by the way, it wasn't a direct attack as it was with Pele.
0: No, it was always business. It was always
1: Pele. It was not the soccer guy.
0: It was always Pele. It was always issue related. It was about something. No, nothing was ever personal.
1: No. In fact, it was about the purpose of the time spent and how much time it was taking away from producing the show, and that we need to spend more time on doing that and not doing nonsensical things. And so I ended the meeting and. Nothing was said beyond that. In fact, beyond that, we didn't have those meetings.
0: Yeah, that's right. I mean, that's the other thing. We have very few. Our management has a great deal of trust in us, and we really, really appreciate
1: that. Yeah, it wasn't a gauntlet thing, and I have respect for everybody. Right. And they could have. It was their right to say, well, we don't like that, and you're gone. But you know.
0: And the point is, we've never been hard personalities for management to deal with, ever.
1: No.
0: We've just never... We've never been that way at all.
1: Yeah.
0: And so when I did that to this particular, not my immediate boss, but the boss above him, that was a rare thing. Everybody was blown away. Nobody could believe that it was me.
1: Right.
0: And I'm just, you know, you ever get that person that will, you know, when you were a kid that came up to you and just put the finger in your chest and do that over and over again, and then finally you lose it?
1: Mm.
0: That's what happened to me. And I guess the only other time I lose it like that was when I couldn't control my temper, when I had the rage of a serial killer directed at myself because I couldn't hit that ball with a stick on the golf course.
1: And put it in that little hole, yeah.
0: Exactly, right. Yeah. That was, but I won.
1: Mm-hmm. The golf or?
0: I won that argument.
1: Mm-hmm.
0: And I won that argument. Yeah. I don't know how it went down. I'm guessing that my immediate boss heard it because everybody did and went to management above his boss.
1: Right. Yeah.
0: And I remember being in there, you know, whole weekend. This happened on a Friday. Whole weekend comes by, come back on a Monday.
1: Right. Yeah.
0: I remember sitting there in front of my computer. There's a hand on my shoulder. Go, everything all right? I look up. It's the president of the company who flew in. Mm. It was a company that owned, you know, probably 50 radio stations and actually TV stations.
1: Mm-hmm.
0: Still owns some TV stations today, I believe. And put his hand on my shoulder and said, everything all right? I said, yeah. And he goes, well, it will be all right. And then after my show, I was called in.
1: Mm-hmm.
0: And it was him, the company's radio consultant who flew in from Houston, and my boss. And they said, the guy who, you know, was telling me what, he's no longer a part of the show anymore. You do not report to him at all. You report to your immediate boss, as I was doing to begin with.
1: Right.
0: They took him out of it.
1: Yeah, yeah.
0: Well, and, you know, and so, but I think what they realized is I had totally legit points.
1: Well,
0: and
1: that's it.
0: There was nothing derogatory said about me. Nobody said, you shouldn't have used that language. You shouldn't have done that.
1: Yeah.
0: Apparently, my frustration, and they agreed with it, was communicated to the, you know, president of the entire company.
1: Well, you know, and I had a debate on the air with a long-term sponsor. It was the CFO of a long-term sponsor, a very long-term. And they spent a lot of money with us. But as they were coming in, I talked with management and said, I'm going to debate them on these points that had to do with trucking regulation. And I had that debate, very respectful, have great respect still today for that person that was on the air with us. And still have I just disagreed with their position. And I don't like pushing for more regulation. And we'll just leave it at that.

0: Well, they, not long after that, they canceled. And management never came back to me because I told them, I said, look, it's okay. I don't mind them coming in, but there's no way around the fact that we have to serve our audience. And there is an issue here, and I have an issue with that issue, and we're going to have a friendly debate. And there was no pre-interview. I didn't tell them the points I was going to make, and they were okay with that. In fact, their company's lawyers, flew in with him. And they weren't in studio, though, but it was very nice, respectful debate. And that's just the way it was. And I respected management. It's their real estate. They own the station and all the stations we're on. So that's why I wanted to give them a heads up. I just wasn't going to come at the guy without having that conversation first. It happened. The cancellation happened. They never came back. But I was not going to change my position on it.
1: Yeah,
0: I wasn't going to change who I am. And I wasn't going to change my conviction on a position. Because that doesn't serve anyone.
1: But with Pelly, I mean, makes a great point. You didn't even hear what they had to say yet. You just said automatically.
0: Yeah, right.
1: No.
0: Right.
1: And we know why.
0: And you attacked them.
1: We know why.
0: And made disparaging comments about management.
1: And we know why, because you believe that you would not be allowed to be a political activist anymore.
0: Exactly.
1: We are Red Eye Radio.
2: This morning's USDA Farm Report is brought to you by Howe's Products. Tested. Trusted. Guaranteed since 1920.
3: How is drought continuing to impact the nation's pasture and rangeland conditions? USDA meteorologist Brad Rippey says for the latest conditions report for the period ending May 31st,
4: 42% of the nation's rangeland and pasture is rated very poor to poor. That's actually a 2-point improvement from the previous week, and 30% rated good to excellent. That is also a 1-point improvement from last week's 29%.
3: Favorable pasture and rangeland conditions are found in the Midwest and Northeast, as well as recovery in the South.
4: Now, in terms of lingering concerns, well, that's where we talk about the Great Plains, the Rocky Mountain states, and parts of the West.
3: With about 6 states in that region reporting pasture and rangeland conditions at 50% or greater, very poor to poor. I'm Rod Bain reporting for the U.S. Department of Agriculture in Washington, D.C.
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0: Tomorrow Night Radio, he's Eric Cronin. I'm Gary McNamara. Now, one footnote to the story that I told when I had my Scott Pelley moment at a manager that was not my immediate boss, but above that, and I won.
1: Yeah.
0: Is I knew that I had to get out of there.
1: Yeah.
0: I knew that somebody in that high position, even though management, upper management, and the top management took my place, you cannot continue working in a place where you have done that to the big boss,
1: you know,
0: locally. Yeah. And so 9 months later, I was gone. And I started interviewing immediately and was doing interviews. And then if that hadn't happened, I wouldn't have ended up here.
1: We've been blessed here for nearly over 21 years, but our 21 years together. And right now, such a great situation.
0: And it's a joy.
1: We got pros on the production team.
0: Yep.
1: We've got management that lets us do what we do and respects us, and we respect them. And it's just great. We're really blessed to be in the situation we are.
0: We are.

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2: And thank you.
1: Yes. All right. So, you know, just very quickly with the Scott Pelley thing, and we've said it from the very beginning when Barry Weiss took over CBS News.
2: Mm-hmm.
1: We don't know if she's going to succeed. We don't know if there's a market
2: right
1: for that to succeed.
2: Right.
1: One
2: right.
1: thing I saw yesterday, which was said in a different way, but it's what we've said from begin with. They said the one mistake that CBS and Barry Weiss are making is that this isn't a startup.
2: Right.
1: And it's what we've said already. The problem that she's going to have is it's been a brand for decades leaning left.
2: Yeah.
1: It's been political activists. Have they done some good reporting? Yes. Have they done a ton of political activism to the left? Absolutely.
2: Yep.
1: Was there bias left? Do they have a lack? And you know, when the whole Pelley thing the other day, when this first happened, the problem I had with Pelley that would be, it, I think, equal and a part of why I saw his bias was the lack of real curiosity when I, as a viewer, is watching that saying, why are you letting him get away with that? Ask that question, ask that question, ask this question, ask this question. Why aren't you asking this?
2: Right.
1: But then I came to realize, well, that's the bias. It's bias by omission. It's bias by not having the same curiosity when there's a lack of evidence being presented. And the Andrew McCabe interview, you know, that that we had played was a perfect example of that. There was a total lack of curiosity because it was all about the Russian hoax.
2: Right.
1: I think Bert Hume made a great point, though. And I know it because I was interviewed by Nightline once. I never talked to Ted Koppel. I mean, they did a 2.5-hour interview with me.
3: If you want to talk to Ted Koppel, we can arrange that.
1: Yeah, it was all producers. They did all the interviewing and everything else. And he makes a great point. It's producer driven. It's driven from behind the scenes, which again is one of the reasons you and I've never wanted to do TV.
3: Yeah, Dan Rather's people did an hour-long interview with me and used 0 seconds.
1: They did 2.5 hours with me and used 4 seconds and took me out of context. And I said, never again. Never. We'll never do. It'll make you famous. I could care less.
3: They only used 4 words. I hate all people. they had to really edit it, though.
1: I can't remember.
3: I hate my listeners, I think is what you said.
1: Yes. I hate them.
3: And my management. I think that's exactly what they cut it up to sound like.
1: Everybody, and that's together.
3: Yeah.
1: Everybody, go to hell.
3: Yeah.
1: 4.
3: Right. Especially women.
1: What?
3: How'd they get that in there? I never even said especially women.
1: Right. Some sexism. Get some sexism in there.
3: Now with AI, who knows what they could do?
1: That's a great, but these people become famous because of the work that's done behind the scenes.
3: Right.
1: So much of it's done. But I've always looked at it, and if you don't see the bias, it's very easy to spot the lack of curiosity. And
3: right.
1: To me, any reporter that I have, now again, I've been doing this for such a long time that I can pick out, you and I can sit there and we're screaming at the TV 10 seconds in going, no, ask this question.
3: Right.
1: No, you should have asked that question.
3: Right.
1: No, you should have done this.
3: And your follow-up should have been this.
1: Right, because my goal is not to win my political point. My goal is to get to the truth. I can't have a political point if I don't know what the hell's going on.
3: Yeah.
1: If you're talking to me in generalities, you're not going to get anywhere. It's one of the problems I always had with guests.
3: Mm-hmm.
1: And you too.
3: Yeah.
1: Is that they didn't want to answer your question. And
3: yeah.
1: They wanted to evade it. And you're evading my question.
3: I said to some morning show friends of mine, you know, because they said, yeah, we're going to have on the White House spokesperson. I said, why? Why? I mean, I know the answer. But I'm like, what are you going to get out of that person? You're never going to. You and I could have guests. Each of them would come on once.
1: Well, that's already happened.
3: You know, that's just the way it is.
1: Long time ago, yeah.
3: You know, and it, even with a sponsor.
1: Yeah.
3: You know, as I mentioned, and again, it's especially when there is, I have great respect for anybody who's willing to appear. If you're going to do that, then great. And it'll be a respectful debate until it goes otherwise based on.
1: Well, I'm not going to, you know, I'm not going to do Congress, and I'm not going to do the CNN.
3: Right. Exactly.
1: I'm just not, that's to me, and guess it won't answer the question, then get upset when you call them on it. Don't waste my time.
3: Yeah. It's, you know, the perfect example of that was the whole gain of function debate between back and forth between.
1: God, it was frustrating.
3: Rand Paul and Fauci, you know, and it was a missed opportunity over and over again. And it should have been Rand Paul saying, okay, I don't care what you call it, gain of function or not. It doesn't matter what it's called. It doesn't matter what you call it, what I call it.
1: Forget about the label.
3: Did you enhance, was there any enhancement? Was government money used? U.S. government money used, taxpayer money used to enhance this virus to make it more dangerous to humans?
1: Right.
3: Yes or no?
1: Right.
3: Yes or no?
1: Forget about the label of gain of function. We were screaming at Rand. We played that on the air going, what are you doing, Rand Paul? Just forget about the label of it, the title of it. Talk about the specifics. Did you do this?
3: Because and the reason is it's like, you know, because I think there was so much from that did bring stuff to the surface from Rand Paul going after Fauci. So I consider it overall a win. But it's, you know, it's like, you were 1 inch from the goal line. You know what I mean? It was an opportunity to get him right there on record. And it was a missed opportunity. And those are the things, you know, that's the thing. That's why you and I don't do TV interviews or appearances, even on friendly television shows. We've been asked before. And usually it's schedule driven. It's kind of hard. When in my case, you're not sleeping all day. But no, it's hard because they're, you know, their schedule is much different than ours. But beyond that, you have even with friendly, you know, if it were Fox News or Newsmax, and we got friends at both places, and, you know, we love Glenn Beck and his people and all that. Over the years, we've had friends all over television. But you get a tiny moment, and you and I are used to having hours every night where we can sit down and explain why we believe what we believe. And you can't do that in 2 or 3 minutes.
1: Well, for me, and I did when I was in Rockford in Chicago, I did some panel discussions, and it was pretty good because the host was really, really, really, really just top of the line.
3: Yeah.
1: And I really enjoyed that. That was early in my career.
3: Yeah.
1: And I really, really, really, really enjoyed that.
3: Yeah.
1: But it's become so incredibly predictable that I don't even want to waste my time anymore with the question that's the wrong premise.
3: Exactly. Yeah, because
1: you and I would be arguing the question that they'd be
3: exactly. Wait,
1: that's the wrong question to ask. Here's exactly. Here's the question to ask, not this one.
3: Well, and as Britt Hume points out, what's going on behind the scenes in television is really what's driving it. And that's why you and I can't rewrite what the questions are, right? On the fly. We can't do that. We can't have that conversation because it's already the producer and everybody and the hosts have already decided this is going to be the question. Well, if it begins on the wrong premise, as I've said for years, everything that follows, if they start something on a premise, it may sound logical in terms of what they're saying after that, but it still is on the false premise. And if you don't start with the right question, then there's no point in moving on.
1: Well, you know what the perfect example of that was? Mm-hmm. And we go, it goes back a couple of years, was Don Lemon on CNN. With the Malaysia flight.
3: Yeah.
1: I mean, that was a perfect example of it, as Brett Hume talked about, it being producer-driven.
3: Yeah.
1: So they're all in there in the meeting beforehand, and you know it because you
3: can see. They had graphics.
1: They had graphics and everything else. So this was they sat in the meeting and talked about it, and I don't know who came up with it. They said, some of our listeners are asking whether the Malaysia flight, could have been sucked into a black hole.
3: Yeah, there are all these crazy theories, even the black hole.
1: And so we'd like to ask all the, and Mary Schiavo was there, remember? Her, you know, probably one of the world's best experts on plane crashes.
3: Top of the game.
1: You know, and she's just, you know, the look on her face, and she was so nice. She just said, well, you know, even if there was a tiny black hole, it would suck in the entire solar system, whatever. But the fact is, they were running the graph, and that was producer driven.
3: Yeah.
1: And I can't imagine being in a. Could you imagine you and I being in a meeting? All right, some listener asks if it's going to go be a black hole. Let's take that guy. You know, Gary, Eric, go on the air and talk about and ask these incredible scientific experts whether it could be a black hole. You and I go, are you out of your freaking mind?
3: You're right.
1: I'm going to look like a complete ass.
3: Yeah, exactly.
1: Can't do that.
3: Well, the first question would be, what are the possibilities? Can you list the logical possibilities of this flight of where it could be based on what we know in the investigation? Because these theories are kind of crazy out there, and in today's world, it gets that way when you get to that part of the internet.
1: Yeah.
3: You know, so lay it out for us. Let's use your investigative mind, which we have great respect for. Can you list the possibilities?
1: You don't have to kiss butt that much.
3: No, I think it's usually it works out for you. I would. Hey, I made you coffee.
1: Oh, you're right. I'm sorry. You're right.
3: it's a very simple.
1: You win.
3: It's a very simple question.
1: Yeah.
3: Can you list the possibilities?
1: Right.
3: Now, you know, certainly the vast ocean has to be at the top of the list. Somewhere in the ocean.
1: Pilot suicide.
3: One of the other theories is that the plane landed somewhere. But can you, based on your investigative mind, what would those possibilities be? What would you be looking for?
1: Right.
3: It's very simple. Then, you know, it demonstrates that there's no critical thinking that is applied. Because as you mentioned, and we always go back to the meeting thing, in television, they have a lot of meetings.
1: Yeah, they sat in a meeting and said, okay, let's do the black hole thing.
3: They're building the graphics.
1: Right. Well, the other example would be Tucker Carlson now saying, I never spoke and really said what I wanted to on Fox News because it was all driven by the producers. And we're like, you probably shouldn't be saying that because people are saying, oh, so these weren't even your opinions that you took for such a long time?
3: Right.
1: It's like, so.
3: You had fans when you were on Fox News.
1: So you were just a puppet?
3: Right. That wasn't you?
1: You were just a puppet of Fox and you got paid for it and you stayed there for such a long time until they fired you?
3: Wow.
1: We are Red Eye Radio.
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1: We're Red Eye Radio. He's Eric Cronin. I'm Gary McNamara. I think it was the former reporter Terry Moran that was talking about yesterday, saying, corporate censorship, corporate censorship. And I'm thinking to myself, were you saying the same thing for X?
3: Right.
1: Yeah. It's like corporate censorship.
3: Right.
1: But that wasn't. It wasn't with Twitter. It wasn't the corporate censorship that got us. It was the cooperation with intelligence agencies and the FBI, former
3: right.
1: FBI agents, and how they were tied,
3: right.
1: So much to the anti-Trump deep state, whatever you want to call it at that
3: yep.
1: time.
3: Yep.
1: That was the problem.
3: Right.
1: But if you wish to censor, and we know that they, if you use some kind of language today, they will do it.
3: Mm-hmm.
1: But as for opinions, no, they don't censor anything.
3: No.
1: Now, and they did back then, as we know.
3: Right.
1: We know it. There was an effort. There was an effort to shut people up.
3: No, I
1: during
3: mean,
1: COVID.
3: It was on every platform.
1: Right.
3: It didn't matter.
1: Right. And the Hunter Biden laptop, we've never seen anything like that where you kept, it wasn't just a person. It was one of the major newspapers in the United States
3: yep.
1: that they said, sorry, you can't get on.
3: And Facebook. Remember,
1: yeah,
3: it was
1: Facebook too. Yeah.
3: Zuckerberg went on Rogan, and that was his version of the Twitter files, basically, saying they came to us, and it was like, oh. So it was going on everywhere. 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
3: 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It reinforces the alignment, stability, and coordinated muscle activation that supports how your body moves, whether you're doing strenuous exercise or simply going about your daily life. This is according to Dana Santis, a strength and conditioning specialist. Even though you walk every day, Dana does say you can make small adjustments to immediately improve your walking mechanics. So, keep your rib cage stacked over your pelvis. Avoid leaning over or arching your lower back. Allow your arms to swing naturally in coordination with your legs. Keep your gaze forward, your jaw relaxed, and then just breathe in through your nose and out through your mouth. I'm Dr. Sanjay Gupta, helping you live a better life.
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12: Keeping the ceasefire in place, I'm Ted Lindner, Fox News. President Trump says the ceasefire is still on despite Iran's strikes on Gulf state neighbors, as a permanent peace deal remains elusive.
13: President Trump is downplaying Iranian airstrikes on Kuwait, a barrage that killed at least one civilian and wounded others.
14: There's a reason for everything, and we hit them pretty hard the night before, and actually last night.
13: The president says he considers the ceasefire with Iran to still be in place.
14: It's a different part of the world. You know, I'd say in that part of the world, ceasefire is when you're shooting in a more moderate manner.
13: President Trump says he also believes Iran is moving closer to signing a deal to abandon its nuclear program, an agreement he says that could come together by this weekend. At the White House, Jared Halpern, Fox News.
12: Meanwhile, the president suffering a rare defeat in the GOP-led House in a largely symbolic vote. Democrats, joined by a handful of Republicans, voted to curb his war powers in Iran. If the measure did make it to the president's desk, he would likely just use his veto power. Israel and Lebanon agreeing to renew their fragile ceasefire and create a number of security zones inside Lebanon. Hezbollah militants would be banned from those zones. The renewed ceasefire comes after a heated call from President Trump to Israeli Prime Minister Bibi Netanyahu. President Trump announcing on Wednesday night he'll nominate Todd Blanche to serve as Attorney General. tapping his former personal lawyer for the Post.
10: I'm instructing Dan and everybody else that's involved in that very complicated process, which is going to go, I think, very quickly, that we are going to make him permanent attorney general.
12: Blanche, of course, has been serving as acting attorney general. And the New York Knicks take game one of the NBA Finals in San Antonio, knocking off the Spurs 105-95. The Knicks finishing the game on an 11-0 run, Jalen Brunson scoring 30 points. Game two happens Friday night. 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
16: Screwworm Update. I'm Mark Mayfield from the WBAP 24/7 News Center. For the first time in decades, a flesh-eating insect called the New World Screwworm Fly may have been detected in the U.S. Agriculture Secretary Brooke Rollins says they've been tracking its movement through North Mexico.
17: There is no doubt that this is a very, very serious threat to our livestock.
16: The USDA said in a statement they have activated personnel on the ground and they're working with local partners to monitor the situation. The cattle industry has not faced a threat like this in more than 60 years. An Austin-based firm plans to build a 12-story apartment tower in Fort Worth's Panther Island District. Here's Mike Trina.
18: The $100 million development is expected to be a catalyst for further growth in the area as flood control efforts progress. The tower will include nearly 300 apartments and 9,000 square feet of ground floor level retail space, with potential for additional developments on Seco Enterprises' 32-acre property. The project aligns with the city's vision for Panther Island as a hub for new commercial growth. Mike Trina, WBAP News.
16: And another major corporation is fleeing to business-friendly Texas. Samsung is planning to relocate its U.S. headquarters from New Jersey to Plano. The move is going to bring about 1,000 employees to Plano. The location hasn't been announced, but Samsung says it plans to open it by the end of the year. Weather cloudy, rainy across the Metroplex on this Thursday. We will have a high in the mid-80s. Right now it's 76 in Dallas and 77 in Fort Worth. I'm Mark Mayfield. Keep connected to DFW throughout your day on your new home for Markley, Van Camp, and Robbins. 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
21: All across America, we are Red Eye Radio. 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
22: Good morning.
23: Hello.
22: Thank you for being here this morning.
23: Happy Thursday.
21: All right, it's time to explain the War Powers Act again.
23: Here we go.
21: I'm looking to hear Fox News. Trump suffers a rare House defeat as bipartisan vote moves to withdraw troops from Iran conflict.
24: Yeah, no.
21: Congress cannot demand troops leave Iran.
23: Well, they can demand all
21: or troops leave. There are no troops in Iran. They can may be some undercover.
23: They can demand, but it's a non-binding demand.
21: Right. It's non-binding.
23: Yeah.
21: When we hear all this talk about the War Powers Act, every administration since the War Powers Act came out in the 70s, Democrat and Republican, some have said, you know, even the Trump administration will abide by some of it because we want to keep you informed, but we are under no constitutional obligation to do so.
23: Right.
21: And it's this simple. This is the way the Constitution runs, whether you like it or not.
23: Right.
21: And that is the fact that the Constitution makes it clear. The president is commander in chief.
24: Yep.
21: Congress has got the purse strings. What would they do here if the Senate, you know, votes also, and the Senate comes out and votes and says, yes, we've got the Senate and the House saying, withdraw troops from Iran. It's meaningless legally.
23: Right.
21: They'd have to cut money to do it. I don't think that's ever happened in the history of the country.
23: Yeah, that's a great point.
21: And so to get there, I can't see that happening.
23: Right.
21: Especially, you're never going to get that through the Senate. You're never going to get the 60 votes for that.
23: No.
21: And that would not be in the reconciliation bill. Even though it's spending money, I guarantee Republicans, you know, would not do that. But how many did you have? How many crossed the line?
23: Four. Yeah.
21: Okay. Massey, of course. Barrett, Michigan. Fitzpatrick, Pennsylvania. Davison from Ohio with the lone Republicans.
23: Well, and they made it sound like the headlines made it sound like because it would be, you know, one of the headlines is GOP-led House defies Trump, you know, reins Trump in, stuff like this. You know, and it's four members of the GOP. The first thing I thought of was margins. This is why you want a clear victory in the House and the Senate. You want to have as many seats as you can. This is the whole idea with redistricting, not only to hold a majority in the fall, but also maybe to gain more of a majority. I would hope that that would happen. But when you've got a slim margin here, this is what could happen. So it's not, again, it's non-binding. Now, what it does, the effect that it has, I mean, I don't know that the resolution itself has the great effect. I think the effect is already in play, and it's something we've talked about, and that is, all right, the president has a conundrum here with the war, with gas prices, even though they've come down some. You've got, again, how long can you go on with we're in talks? People are impatient. Now, 47 years we've been dealing with Iran, and so I don't have confidence that there's going to be a real deal with Iran, because you don't have a deal unless we have control, all of it, in our possession or in our full control, all of their enriched uranium. We mentioned that. But you can't make a big boots on the ground move if you were going to do that before November, because the American people don't want it. Now, you don't have that.
21: Look, you've got Republicans in Congress going, Mr. President, what's going on here?
23: Yeah. Yes.
21: You know, well, there's a couple of reasons. One, and you and I were talking about this in the pre-show meeting, you're negotiating stuff that you already had.
23: Yeah, right. Yeah.
21: You know, the Strait of Hormuz, that was already open. Now, granted, the Iranians let you do that, and we've asked the question, well, why can't the U.S. go in there and really go after Iran and stop that? What is holding them, the United States military, from doing that? That question hasn't been answered. There may be a great answer to that.
23: Control of the islands is my concern and my question. And I don't know. There is obviously an answer. I just don't know what that is. Right. Why can't we gain control of those islands?
21: And the other thing is when the president said yesterday, well, I mean, Iran's not really a big thing. You saw that, right?
23: Right, yeah.
21: Don't do that.
23: Yeah.
21: And then the other thing where he just said, well, you know, he was talking to the reporter and saying, well, you know, the Iranians have already agreed to give up the nuclear materials.
23: Yeah.
21: You know, and then he said it again, repeated again. Yeah. They've already agreed to give up the nuclear materials.
23: Mm-hmm.
21: You know, I don't know whether they'll change their mind or not. I don't care. Republicans that are looking at this and have supported the president don't care what the Iranians are telling him they will promise. The only thing that matters is what would be the verification process that they would agree to.
23: Right.
21: Doesn't matter if they go, oh, yeah, we're willing to give up the nuclear weapons. Oh, okay, fine. No. The only way they're willing to give up the nuclear weapons, or excuse me, the nuclear material, is if they agree to the verification process to the United States. Everything else is diddly and squat.
23: Right.
21: Doesn't mean anything.
23: Yeah.
21: And so when I hear that from the president, I'm like, stop it. Because one of the things I heard, you saw it on social media. Well, yeah, we won the strategic war, but we're losing the ceasefire.
23: Oh, that's a very interesting phrasing.
21: Yeah.
23: And that's a great point. I don't think we're losing, but politically.
21: I'm talking politically.
23: Politically, you're not winning, so you're losing. And here's the thing. This is, you know, another thing that came out yesterday. It was a big story for me, but the U.S. brokering the deal between Israel and Lebanon. And that shows you that Trump right now wants, look, we can't be rocking anybody's boat, even though, you know, we're, still targeting we have certain targets when it comes to Iran that they're still hitting. And they're calling them defensive moves, like some of the missile sites the other day that Iran is hitting neighboring countries with, and
21: Kuwait,
23: and all of that. You know, that's fair game, and you would expect in a situation like this, because Iran's not going to quit doing that. With Israel and Lebanon reining in Netanyahu for at least for the moment, you know. You got to get him on the phone and say, slow the roll. You everything right now has to be at a point where I can do what I'm doing and I don't have to worry about, because as soon as, you know, everything goes into chaos politically, it's not going to work for it. Right. It's not working for him anyway.
21: There is no ceasefire. That's the thing
23: for Iran.
21: For Iran and the United States, right?
23: And, no, there isn't.
21: And it could, and the problem is, what is the president's negotiating point?
23: Right.
21: His only negotiation hammer against Iran or against anybody is, you're dead if you don't agree to it.
23: Mm-hmm.
21: Or we're back in and we're going to do something. The Iranians, nobody believes. They believe the president has gone as far as he is going to go. That's what they believe. I'm not saying the president won't.
23: Right.
21: But up to this point, because now it's over 8 weeks of a 2-week ceasefire, that Iran has not compromised on anything. What would give you the impression that they now will? They're not paying attention to what the president's threats are.
23: Right.
21: And the only thing that makes a deal is if they actually believe, and this would be the leadership in there of the Iranian Revolutionary Guard, you're dead if you don't agree to it. They don't believe that. And the other thing I've said is they believe, well, we may be dead either way.
23: No, I think that's the best point you've made all along here. The best point that's been made as to where we are right now. If the leadership with the IRGC believes they don't, you know, they don't have a win and they're not going to survive either way, then they're going to fight till the end. And, you know, that's the question, is do they believe? They know exactly what the situation is in the U.S. They know politically what's going on. They know that gives them leverage. Where they lose, where they're losing is, of course, we're the U.S. We could, I mean, we can stomp them. We don't want to kill civilians. That's not the point. We want the enriched uranium, period. And that's it. That's the goal. Because until you have that,

0: over Iran is the other nations in the Middle East that right now, they're the neighboring countries that are, I don't know what's going on. A couple of weeks ago, it looked as if, because they had called, you know, the president, according to the president, and told him, you need to continue your ceasefire and let us do some talking. And the president posted about that. He mentioned names specifically about which leaders were going to be negotiating with Iran. And nothing really came of that as of yet.
1: Right, because that was supposed to be a day or two. Well,
0: to finish the point, if it looks like they're negotiating to where it will be surrendered to one of those, you know, the materials would be surrendered to one of those nations, you know, I guess that would work because eventually then we have control of it.
1: I might have thought that 5 weeks ago. Or 2 weeks ago,
0: when they announced it, I thought that's a possibility.
1: Right.
0: I don't think that now.
1: Right. Well, because the thing is, why would they concede to them and not us?
0: Well,
1: either way, the only thing that the United States and the allies have is that the United States will go back and kill those leaders.
0: Right.
1: That's it, because they're not going to take out the infrastructure. They're not going to take out the grid.
0: Yeah.
1: They're not going to do that. They don't want to do that to the Iranian people. The only bargaining chip you have is that you're going to go in and take them out, and the Iranians believe the president does not have the political will to do that. They may be wrong, but what they believe, otherwise they would have come to some agreement. We haven't moved forward. There hasn't been any movement at all as of right now that we know publicly that the president, and if there was movement, he would talk about it. Mm-hmm. You know he would. There's been no movement at all in the ceasefire. In fact, it's gone the opposite way, and that's the political problem that the president has with his own party right now. The Iranians do not believe that the president has the political will, because of the midterms coming up, to finish the job. And if they believe that, there's not going to be a deal, because why should they deal?
0: Well, and then Trump on with Laura Trump the other day, talking about the new Ayatollah, you know, saying that, you know, he assumes that the conversation basically is going from one end to the other, ultimately to Trump and then ultimately to the supreme leader. And then he says, you know, something to the effect of, I would love to meet him and all of this. And I think he was trying to render a statement by the regime. I think they're trying to find out if Ayatollah Jr. is actually alive, because intel is really tight right now and we're not hearing anything. The last we heard is basically the original story that he was wounded severely and he has not been seen. He has not recorded any messages. It's only been written messages that have been put out on his behalf. We don't know that they're coming from him. We don't know that he actually exists still. And there's your conundrum. So then who are you dealing with? And I really believe that's what has right now intel baffled, because they still don't know who remains at the top. I don't think they have a clear understanding. It's possible he is alive. And then your loyalty there is, again, if the guard is saying, well, we're dead one way or the other, they're going to be loyal to the end, even if he's not alive.
1: I just want to get back to the War Powers Act, just so people understand it. Because I'm reading it here from the Fox News. The successful war powers vote is largely symbolic loss for Trump, given the expected presidential veto and the lack of a veto-proof majority. Even if Congress did cobble together a supermajority to force a president's hand, it's unclear whether Trump would ultimately withdraw U.S. forces. Trump administration officials have repeatedly argued the 1973 War Powers Resolution is unconstitutional. What they left out is, as has every presidential administration.
0: Yep.
1: It's that simple.
0: Yep.
1: Congress cannot pass a law dictating what the powers of the commander-in-chief are.
0: Right.
1: That can only be through a constitutional amendment.
0: Right.
1: That's why it's really meaningless.
0: Yep. Yep. It goes

0: Nowhere. Yeah, it's non-binding.
1: But it does show in the Iranians, it does show the Iranians, all right, the political will is against it, and they're looking, that's why the Iranians, they may be wrong, we'll find out.
0: Right.
1: But the Iranians believe the president will not finish this.
0: Yeah, that's my point that's earlier. That's the leverage they believe they have, that politically, this is not a win for him right now.
1: We are Red Eye Radio.
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0: We are Red Eye Radio. He's Eric Carly, and I'm Gary McNamara. You know, even with Rubio speaking yesterday, which I think he did a pretty good job, but when he laid out basically what the minimum requirements are, which is Iran must reopen the Strait of Hormuz and commit to future talks on curtailing its nuclear program before Washington will lift its blockade on Iranian ports or ease financial sanctions on Iran, that's weaker than where we were before we started the war.
1: Yeah, right.
0: That's the problem.
1: Right. Yep.
0: And again, if people are paying attention, and when Trump, you know, when this thing started, unconditional surrender to now, if you open up the Strait of Hormuz, which was open before we went in, and you commit to future talks on your nuclear material, well, then we'll ease the blockade of Iranian ports and ease financial sanctions, which means let them get more cash. Are you kidding me? You can't sell that politically to the conservatives that backed you and your hardline stance when we went in February.
1: Right.
0: That's the political problem the president has.
1: Yeah. It's you can't, because you can't, again, overpromise and underdeliver. And the overpromise would be the original demands.
0: Yeah.
1: You know, would complete surrender. And then then you go through, well, okay, well, if you do this or just do this. Now, biding your time until November, and then all of a sudden, November 4th, you go in, that's one thing, but still, politically, it's not working for you now. So what do you do now?

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1: And he's Eric Curley, and I'm Gary McNamara. 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Why? Because we told you so.
2: Listen, they're what you're told.
1: And listen, and you can listen when you choose. I love this. I just saw this on X.
2: Yeah.
1: Margot Cleveland. You ready here? Oh, jeez.
2: All right.
1: It just, hang on.
2: She's the greatest.
1: I had it on my phone. Here it is.
2: Yeah.
1: My number one memory of 60 Minutes is the feeling of dread and anxiety I felt hearing the ticking clock and knowing that the weekend was over and Monday was almost here.
2: You know what? That hits home because you know what it was? When that ticking clock started as a kid, when that ticking clock started, it was dad was going to say, all right, bath time. Let's round it up, finish up homework, whatever you got to do. You know, it was, yeah, the weekend was over. And for, you know, I don't know if she was relating that to younger years, you know, school age years. But for me as a kid, it was like, oh, great. This clock is ticking. That's my clock ticking, counting down to bedtime.
1: You know what it was for me as a kid? And I still think of it today if I hear the theme song of the program.
2: Yeah.
1: For me, it was Bonanza.
2: Oh, yeah.
1: Bonanza, for the majority of its 14-year run,
2: right,
1: was on Sunday night.
2: And wasn't, and didn't they have the Wonderful World of Disney?
1: Wonderful World of Disney.
2: When that came on, occasionally I got to stay up and watch it. Not always.
1: The, what was it called? The college. Remember they used to bring colleges in and they would, you know, it was the, what was that called? I just remember the guy going, and here's the toss up. And it would be, you know, basically a, a asking questions to do three different kids from, you know, two different colleges.
2: Oh, yeah, yeah.
1: They would
2: compete.
1: I forgot what that was called. The college debate. I forgot.
2: Yeah.
1: Jeez, I got mind blank there.
2: Right.
1: But those, that Disney and Bonanza.
2: Yeah.
1: And I would think, I remember thinking, oh man. It's funny because when you look back at your youth, I mean, that I remember, those things you remember, I got to go back to school. And the other thing I remember, and I talk about this every time we get to Labor Day.
2: Yeah.
1: That my entire, even as an adult, when I lived in New York, when I lived in Buffalo, there was, there was a sense of sadness when Labor Day hit.
2: Yeah.
1: Because it was the end of summer.
2: Right.
1: As opposed to the beginning of summer, which began after Memorial Day.
2: Yeah.
1: Which was like, and that's the one thing that I miss down here.
2: Yeah.
1: Is when you live up there, there is, you know that your summer is Memorial Day till Labor Day.
2: Growing up, I was going to say, and growing up in Texas, I knew summer was over when Christmas music started, you know?
1: Yeah. Well, no, for me, that's why I always laugh when, like, Labor Day, and I think about that, and now Labor Day to me means two more months of summer. And I call it after Labor Day, and when you get into October, I call that Buffalo summer. Because it's no longer in the 90s, you know, it's 82, 83 degrees like that.
2: Yeah.
1: And again, I had to travel to New York last week. I had put my jeans off. My jeans were already gone. My jeans were already packed away, you know, for the summer. And I went, oh, geez, what the temperature's going to be in the 40s in Buffalo? Then that was a week after Labor Day. But that was the beginning of when you just mentally started your summer. So yeah, those are things, but I had that all the way as an adult, that it was like Labor Day. Oh man. Oh, the summer's over.
2: Yeah. Yeah.
1: But, boy, you packed a lot into that time.
2: Yeah.
1: So there you go.
2: Thank you. Thank you, Margot, for that inspiration.
1: That was just great. All right. Yeah. Now let's get to, Plattner. And before we get to the Wall Street Journal article yesterday about the senator's meeting with him, this is Batya Unger Sargon on CNN. Now, remember, she is a former Democrat liberal.
2: Yeah.
1: All right.
2: Right.
1: As is, by the way, Barry Weiss. I did see this. Somebody posted yesterday. Do Democrats and liberals know that Barry Weiss is a Democrat? Do they know she's a liberal? Because you think about it, the whole Barry Weiss against Scott Pelley is liberal versus liberal.
2: Yes.
1: That's what it's about.
2: Yes.
1: You know, she, You know, that was the, she, you know, like Schellenberger and Taibbi,
3: yep.
1: They weren't conservative Republicans.
3: Nope.
1: You know, all the people in the Twitter files, it's the same thing when you look at a Jonathan Turley or you look at an Alan Dershowitz. You know, now Dershowitz has given up being a Democrat. I don't know. Yeah. Turley hasn't said he has. But they're viewed. I mean, Jonathan Turley is viewed as MAGA.
3: Yeah.
1: Jonathan Turley's not MAGA.
3: No.
1: It's like, what?
3: No.
1: And so, and if you look at it too, what's his name? Roy Teixeira, who wrote The Liberal Patriot.
3: Yeah.
1: You know, he had to stop, you know, they lost all their funding because he was like, you guys are too radical. You need to be like this.
3: Mm-hmm.
1: And even though he's still a Democrat, basically they said, sorry, your publication goes away. Either you're a radical or you don't have funding to have The Liberal Patriot. We used to read from it all the time. He still posts stuff out there and he's being interviewed now, which is really good. But that's the point. They're not going to moderate. They don't want to spend any money on talking about moderation at all. But understand, this Barry Weiss against Scott Pelley is not Republican versus Democrat.
3: Right.
1: It's not Trump MAGA versus anti-MAGA.
3: Right.
1: Wow.
3: Right, yeah.
1: I'm thinking of Star Trek. Don't mix MAGA with anti-MAGA.
3: Yeah, exactly.
1: Here this is... again, another former Democrat liberal on CNN talking about Graham Plattner. It is our Kamanazi update. Here we go.
4: All right. I'll just say my grandfather's whole family was murdered in the Sobibor concentration camp. Graham Plattner doesn't just have a Nazi tattoo. For 18 years, he had a tattoo of the concentration camp guards on his chest, and he knew what it was. He knew what it was. And to hear people compare that to anything else in the public sphere in America is insane. And it is insanely offensive. These people who are defending him called me and every other MAGA person a Nazi for 10 years because we voted for someone who we thought would improve the lives of working class Americans. And now they are lining up and defending a guy who had a Nazi tattoo, which he knew about, for 18 years. It is so insane to act like anything Donald Trump did was anywhere close to having a Totenkopf on his chest for 18 years. This guy is a Nazi, and Democrats are lining up behind him because they think he can win.
3: Yeah.
1: I mean, it's,
3: yeah.
1: Well, I mean, it's, I think about it, you know, what, again, this week and last week, the one thing I got out of this is, you know, the defenders. Of him, it first started a couple of weeks ago when they started with the fact that, but yeah, but he was angry. He only got the concentration camp tattoo when he was angry.
3: Right.
1: So he's an angry Nazi is okay. Democrats should be supporting angry Nazis.
3: It's justified as long as you're mad. Are you happy about it? No. Okay, you're in.
1: Well, I was mad, so I voted for Donald Trump. Nazi!
3: Nazi!
1: Unacceptable Nazi!
3: Yeah.
1: Well, you know, I support Israel, and I support the Jews.
3: Oh,
1: so
3: my
1: I voted for Donald Trump. Nazi!
3: Nazi! Well, no,
1: but he's
3: not the one with the tattoo.
1: Right, he supports the Jewish people. He's doesn't have a Nazi tattoo. He's a Nazi.
3: Yeah.
1: Doesn't matter. Nothing has to make sense anymore at all. Then the Wall Street Journal article yesterday.
3: Yeah.
1: It's like Bernie Sanders. Is there anything else? You got anything else?
3: Yeah.
1: You know, did you vacation in the Soviet Union? Oh, no, I'm sorry. That was me.
3: That was me. Did you scream about millionaires and billionaires until you became a millionaire yourself? And, oh, no, that was also me.
1: Same thing, Elizabeth Warren, you know, there's no sexual harassment, no sexual assault, no. He goes, no. There'd be no more problem out there. And I saw somebody quote, Well, except for the Nazi thing.
2: I would. My first question would have been, do you plan to shave before the election? I'm just asking.
1: Yeah. Well, just with a Nazi mustache.
2: Yeah. Right. That'd be funny. You ask him to shave and he comes back with a Hitler mustache. No. Finish.
1: Oh, man. You just can't.
2: He's only trying to clean up his facial hair.
1: Right, exactly.
2: That's all.
1: He's trying to look more presentable.
2: Yeah.
1: It's a Hitler mustache.
2: Well, what about slicking his hair down to the side, too? He just wants to look nice.
1: He's got a new girlfriend?
2: He's wearing a German
1: uniform.
2: He's got
1: a new girlfriend now? He divorced his wife. Ava what?
2: Yeah, exactly. Oh, my gosh. Oh.
1: Oh.
2: Oh, my gosh. Yeah, you know, it's bad when you got to go to, and this is, yesterday, it was clear. I've been believing this for a few days now, but it was clear yesterday when he shows up and has to appeal to the Senate Democrats. Mm-hmm. You got to make your case. And, you know, saying, no, the worst of the rumors are not true. Define the worst of the true rumors. What do you consider worst? Because you're the one at one point that made a decision to get a Nazi tattoo.
1: Well, you know, it's just so funny because when they talk about the far right and the far left, and we said, well, actually being a Nazi is considered on the far right. So, yeah. So when I saw yesterday Harry Enten talking about that 47% of Democrats want the party to move to the right, I had a question to go, okay, you mean moderate to more conservative principles or become Nazis? Right. I wasn't sure.
2: We need some clarification on this, please. Yeah. Wow. I'm telling you, man.
1: But I mean, it's just, and I mean, the rumors are out there that a ton more stuff is coming. You know, anybody who is claiming that, you can view as Republican influencers that are saying, I've not seen it from another source like CBS that may be run by lifelong liberal Democrats who are now moderating, especially when it comes to unbiased news reporting.
2: Right. Well, but, you know, that and there's the problem is that for everyone in the party, for the Democrats, not the rank and file, but everybody in that's in office or part of the Democratic Party, officially, there you have to be concerned because he can say no, there's nothing that's going to come out, and then all of a sudden someone comes out and makes a claim.
1: Well, that's what happened last week.
2: Yeah, I mean that's if
1: we went through that
2: you
1: already.
2: Keep saying nothing else, and then more claims. Good luck. See where it goes.
1: Wow.
2: Yeah.
1: There's by the way, now for him and the Democrats, this is a very long time until Election Day.
2: Yes. Oh, it's like light years.
1: I know.
2: Yeah.
1: We are Red Eye Radio.
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0: We are Run Our Radio. He's Eric Carly and I'm Gary McNamara. You know what kind of a news cycle we live in?
1: Yeah, what?
0: Nobody is talking about the aliens anymore.
1: No.
0: Remember that? Remember all the stuff? It's going to come out. We're going to get to prove.
1: Yeah.
0: Nothing.
1: Nope.
0: Nothing.
1: No, because they're all on Capitol Hill.
0: We're going to find out that the aliens are here.
1: Yeah, they are.
0: You know, put on your sunglasses. They live.
1: Yeah.
0: I got to watch that again.
1: It's a great movie.
0: That's one of the, I think that's one of the best B sci-fi movies ever.
1: Oh, great, yeah. You know, cult classic.
0: Cult classic.
1: Yeah. Yeah, for sure.
0: And the fight in the alleyway is just, that goes on forever.
1: Yeah.
0: With Rowdy Roddy Piper and what's the guy? Not David Keith. Keith David? Yeah.
1: Hmm.
0: Yeah. It goes on for the longest time.
1: Yeah.
0: Until they find out that the drone's watching them. From the aliens.
1: Yeah, yeah.
0: Remember, when you put on the glasses, obey.
1: Obey.
0: Obey.

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2: 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Just play the game one way. You hit a ball in the gap, run. 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
4: A better life with Dr. Sanjay Gupta.
5: Did you know that almost half the vegetables and more than three quarters of the fruit that we eat in this country come from just one state, California? Yeah, it's true. And according to a new report by the Environmental Working Group, a health advocacy organization, a lot of this produce is tainted with PFAS, which are sometimes referred to as forever chemicals. Why? Well, the EPA says pesticides keep America's food supply safe, abundant, and affordable. And of course, these chemicals are used in every state, not just California. Now, if you are worried, though, about how much you're consuming, the best thing to do is to buy organic produce, if and when you can. Organic or not, you should rinse all fruits and vegetables under running water. Don't use any soap. And as one epidemiologist told us, use a brush on sturdier items like carrots, potatoes, and cucumbers. I'm Dr. Sanjay Gupta, helping you live a better life.
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12: The talks are still ongoing. I'm Sue Guzman, Fox News. President Trump says the ceasefire is still on despite Iran strikes on the U.S. and Gulf state neighbors. Fox's Jared Halpern has more from the White House.
13: President Trump is downplaying Iranian airstrikes on Kuwait, a barrage that killed at least one civilian and wounded others.
14: There's a reason for everything, and we hit them pretty hard the night before, and actually last night.
13: The president says he considers the ceasefire with Iran to still be in place.
14: It's a different part of the world. You know, I'd say in that part of the world, ceasefire is when you're shooting in a more moderate manner.
13: President Trump says he also believes Iran is moving closer to signing a deal to abandon its nuclear program, an agreement he says that could come together by this weekend. At the White House, Jared Halpern, Fox News.
12: California is still counting votes in its L.A. mayoral primary and the gubernatorial primary. That'll decide who will be on the ballot come November. Fox's Anita Vogel.
15: The latest numbers show Spencer Pratt trailing Mayor Karen Bass by just 5 percentage points, and the very progressive city councilwoman Nithya Raman in third. The fact that there will even be a runoff is a bit of a blow to Bass, who has been in politics representing California for decades, but failed to convince LA voters she's done enough to combat the homeless crisis and to help the victims in the Pacific Palisades. And in the heated California governor's race, former Fox News host Steve Hilton is still holding on to a slight lead over another career politician, former HHS Secretary Javier Becerra, with billionaire progressive Tom Steyer a distant third.
12: General election will be held November 3rd, and President Trump announcing Wednesday night he will nominate Todd Blanche to serve as Attorney General, an official announcement expected today. Blanche has been serving as acting AG since Pam Bondi was fired by President Trump in April. America's listening to Fox News.
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17: 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I'm Mark Mayfield from the WBAP 24/7 News Center. A new Texas law, which requires age verification and parental consent for kids to access smartphone apps, is being allowed to take effect while the lawsuits play out. Experts say the courts need to decide if this is a violation of free speech rights.
18: Just because you don't like it doesn't mean the First Amendment shouldn't apply and shouldn't protect speech.
17: Travis Crabtree is an attorney specializing in online issues. Most Texans are on board with the law. A poll done by the Texas Public Policy Foundation found it had 75% support. The jury is set in the trial of Carmelo Anthony. A 12-person panel has been seated, but some people are upset that the jury has no African Americans. Mickey Briggs reports.
19: Anthony, a former student at Frisco Centennial High School, is charged with murder in the April 2nd, 2025 stabbing of Austin Metcalf, a student athlete at Frisco Memorial High. During the second round of juror strikes Wednesday, the prosecution wanted to remove three potential jurors. The women listed their occupations as educators. The defense objected, saying removing the three would leave the panel with no African Americans. The judge sided with prosecutors and agreed to strike them, citing non-race reasons for the removal. The trial is expected to get underway later this morning and may last 2 weeks. Mickey Briggs, WBAP News.
17: Weather cloudy and rainy across the Metroplex on this Thursday with a high in the mid-80s. It's 75 in Dallas and 76 in Fort Worth. I'm Mark Mayfield. 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
5: You ever wake up in the middle of the night or maybe first thing in the morning and notice drool on your pillow? Unless you're sleeping next to someone who hasn't already seen all your good, bad, and ugly, it's probably not that big a deal and not anything to worry about unless it's something that just started happening recently. When people drool at night, it's often because of a stuffy nose, acid reflux, or being a mouth breather. People who sleep on their stomach or side are more likely to drool than someone who sleeps on their back. But in some cases, drooling at night can be a warning sign of something more serious, like dental issues, sleep apnea, or even early symptoms of Parkinson's disease. If you're at all concerned about this, the best place to start is with an ENT doctor, an ears, nose, and throat doctor. They can recommend a sleep study to possibly get some answers. I'm Dr. Sanjay Gupta, helping you live a better life.
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2: Now, it's Red Eye Radio. Gary McNamara and Eric Harley talk about everything from politics to social issues and news of the day. Whether you're up late or you're just starting your day, welcome to the show. 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
3: All across America, we are Red Eye Radio. He is Eric Harley and I'm Gary McNamara. Good morning.
22: Hello.
25: You would think after 42 years I would learn how to turn on the button. That's the toughest part of this job. I'm still working on it.
3: Hey, thanks for the coffee.
25: Hey, you're welcome.
3: Eric made me a coffee.
25: I did. In honor of the late Bill Mack, my old partner, going back to the old all-night show on WBAP, which he started in 1969. When I first started with him, the first night we went live, he said, "Son, let me go make you a cup of coffee." And he comes in with a cup of coffee. It was the greatest thing ever because he knew that I was nervous about getting it right. We had our first affiliate was joining us and is still with us today, WJR in Detroit. And it was a beautiful thing. And so which just started June 4th would have been his birthday. So happy birthday, Bill. We know you're up there looking down on us.
3: Well, let's
25: probably shaking your head.
3: Let's just clarify this.
25: Yes.
3: Clarify this. Not
25: yes.
3: Clarify. Clarify.
25: Yeah. All right.
3: You did not start with him in 1969.
25: I did not. Yes. I would have been 3 years old. I probably would have wanted to. I was still living in Omaha at that point. So that would have been hard to commute. I did not. He started the all-night show back in March of 1969 and earned the name the Midnight Cowboy because that was the Oscar winner of Picture of the Year, Midnight Cowboy. So a trucker called him from a truck stop back then. Of course, no cell phones. He had to put a bunch of dimes in a phone in the booth. And he called him and said they should call you the Midnight Cowboy because you're on the radio. You play country music and you're on at midnight, so they should call you because there's a movie out called The Midnight Cowboy that's getting all these awards. And then the rest is history. But no, I did not start with Bill. I did listen to him all of my life growing up. When you grow up in Texas, all the greats. Bill Mack, Ron Chapman, Al Jay. My gosh, the list is endless. Kid Craddock, all of them.
3: You ready?
25: I'm ready. What do you got, Bo and Jim?
3: Did you get the feeling that nothing will be accomplished ever again in any type of testimony with Congress?
25: Yeah, yes, yes, yes. Listen, I don't know if the shoes are too big or not.
3: Oh.
25: Are you talking about that testimony?
3: No, that's just that happens to be
25: okay.
3: That happens to be the first one that I have here.
25: Okay, all right.
3: And this is Marco Rubio before the House.
25: Yeah, yeah, yeah.
3: Foreign Affairs Committee.
25: Right.
3: All right, here we go.
25: Okay.
3: All right.
26: Last question for you. Mr. Secretary, who won the 2020 presidential election?
27: I'm not here to answer a question. We're talking about 2020. This is a Foreign Affairs Committee.
26: Okay, great. You can't answer the question, even though we all know that President Biden won.
27: I don't answer the question because the Secretary of State, I do not participate in domestic political issues.
26: This is not about domestic political issues. This is about our democracy.
27: You're asking me to opine just like I don't do campaign
26: rallies. It seems like
27: I don't
26: you,
27: do because as Secretary of State, we're not supposed to. That's been a long tradition of the department. And you should know that if you've been on this committee for any period of time.
26: Mr. Secretary, it seems like you have an issue admitting facts. You can't say that the president lost the 2020 election, just like you won't admit President Trump is losing this reckless war of choice. And just like you couldn't admit that the shoes the president bought you were too big. You clearly don't know what winning means. And not because the facts are unclear to you. It's because telling your the truth would cost you your job. And the American people are entitled to a secretary.
3: By the way, she's reading that.
25: I was going to say,
3: she's reading
25: that's
3: that.
25: Not only performative, she's reading it.
3: There's a script.
25: Yeah. And she ends every sentence and like a question.
3: Yeah. Let's continue it. But she's Sarah Jacobs, Representative Jacobs. Yeah. You can see it. Her eyes are scanning down. It's a script. Here we go.
26: Secretary of State, who tells them the truth even when the president doesn't want to hear it. And my constituents, our service members, deserve better. Mr. Chairman, I yield back.
27: I don't know what shoe she's talking about. What is she talking about?
0: Representative Burchett, you're recognized.
7: Thank you, Mr. Chairman. If you'd like to answer any of that.
27: Yeah, I don't know about the shoes. I mean, he gave me some Florsheim shoes. They're actually pretty good. They fit fine. I don't know what she's talking about. Maybe that's what she's referring to.
26: Your shoes look very nice today, Mr. Secretary.
27: Well, how can you see them? They're way down here. We're talking about shoes. Are you guys kidding me? I mean, is this the Foreign Affairs Committee or is this like a circus? What is this?
3: Then we get to Scott Bessent before the Senate and Representative Wyden from Oregon. Ready for this?
25: All right.
3: Here we go.
25: Okay.
3: All right.
25: Okay.
10: Chairman?
12: Yes.
10: Let's be clear here. Nobody is interested in the ramblings of a capo in the most corrupt regime in American history. We want to get some facts about this deal. That's what we're here for. Thank you.
12: Well, thank you. And I will ask my questions first today.
7: And we would like to hear what Adam Wyden and Jeffrey Epstein talked about. Your son's largest investment position was Rick's Cabaret. So did your son and Jeffrey Epstein talk about pole dancing as he begged him for money using your limited credibility?
12: Should I just proceed? I'm going to proceed with my question.
3: I like the whispering.
25: Yeah.
3: And you can hear it.
25: Yeah.
13: Should we just proceed on this thing here? Where the hell are we going?
25: Whispering like Homer Simpson.
14: This is going to be great. Am I going to need a lawyer?
25: My gosh.
3: There's this. Here we go. This is, again, back to Rubio with Representative Madeline Dean, is it?
25: Mm.
3: Yeah, here, right. Pennsylvania 4th District. Here we go.
15: Distribution.
27: Well, because one of those were in cahoots with Hamas. And we saw an incredible amount of the aid flow into Hamas's hands.
15: Reclaiming my time, the aid was
27: here
15: held up at the border by Israel, and you know it.
27: You've got to fix the rules here. You can't even answer a question.
15: You're not following the rules. You're very familiar with how this works.
27: No, I don't. I never served in the House. This is a weird rule.
15: The time
27: will you ask
15: is
27: a question
15: mine.
27: And I can't answer?
15: Would you please add time to the clock?
27: Nope.
15: He's...
25: Nope. Nope. Wow. I love it.
3: I mean, it was,
25: I love it.
3: It was, and we have more coming up throughout the show, but it was just a complete zoo.
25: Yeah. Yeah. Yeah, it was. And once again, what I take from it is, you know, Marco Rubio is vastly different as Secretary of State than he was as senator. And, of course, you know, the behavior changes according to the office, and he kind of lined that out. You know, I'm not going to sit here and opine as Secretary of State. We don't do that. The shoes fit fine. What is this, a circus? And he doesn't back down. He doesn't back down anywhere. And this was one of the questions I had in the first term of Donald Trump, because I thought to myself, where are the Republicans that are willing to fight once Donald Trump is no longer president? And we have a whole list. You know, it may be a short list. It's shorter than I want, certainly. But Marco Rubio is right there, right at the top, along with Governor DeSantis. I would throw in Governor Abbott of Texas. I don't think he's going to run for a national office. Maybe he will. I don't know. But, you know, Vice President Vance, these are people who don't back down.
3: You know, the other thing is that did you see that they were on... I think Ted Lieu, I think I have this audio from Representative Lieu, that was, you know, they're accusing Trump of falling asleep, that he's old and falling asleep.
25: Right. Yeah.
3: That he needs a lot. And this is a guy that's probably up now.
25: Right.
3: He sleeps, 4 hours maybe?
25: Yeah, maybe.
3: Four hours a day, but here's, Here's part of this back and forth.
9: We have not seen the president in 8 days. The American people deserve the truth. Okay. I yield back.
27: I don't even know how to respond to that, other than to tell you that it's absurd and ridiculous. And I can't believe we're in a Foreign Affairs Committee meeting in front of the House, an important time in American foreign policy.
9: Just keep lying, Secretary Rubio. Just keep lying.
27: I'm supposedly someone who thinks he's a medical expert when he's not. The truth of the matter is we had a cognitively impaired president in office a few years ago. That's a cognitively impaired president. But I don't like to talk about that because it weakens America. This president we have, this is a guy that literally doesn't sleep. He works day and night, long hours, every single day. I don't know if you haven't seen him in 8 days. I saw him yesterday. I didn't see him the day yesterday because I was in Congress the day before. I talked to him at all hours of the day and night. He works inhumane hours. Okay, I've been on foreign trips with the president that he doesn't sleep in the whole flight. And everyone else is sleeping on the plane, and he's, you know, wandering the hallways looking for someone to wake up and talk to that people are. So I don't know what you're referring to, but he has an incredible amount of energy. I'm just telling you, you may not like his policies. You may not like his policies, you may not like the decisions he's made, but I assure you, this is not a president that sleeps or is cognitively impaired in any way, shape, or form, and in fact, is incredible.

0: the worst attempt at a Jedi mind trick that the Democrats have tried to pull so far. For them, there was nothing wrong with Joe Biden until the debate. And then everything was wrong with Joe Biden. And then now it's, while as Trump is talking, we haven't seen him in 8 days. They want to wave their hand in front of someone's face like a Jedi and say it as if it's so and make people believe it like a Jedi mind trick. It's lame. Move on to something else. Again, you know, the same thing. I would say what Marco Rubio says, Secretary Rubio, lining out very clearly. This guy doesn't sleep. We've known this, by the way, about him for years. For years. And he, whether it was when he was in the private sector or when he started running for office and then became president, the guy doesn't sleep. And this, you know, this whole attempt, and I think part of it is, you know, I don't think it had legs when Joe interrupted the interview between Whoopi and Jill Biden the other day. That story really didn't gain much attention, and I think it's because we've all come to learn that there is something wrong with Joe, and quite frankly, it's not funny. Quite frankly, it's very sad, and it's very sad that his family is a big part of this and isn't getting him care. It is clear they don't care about his well-being. Donald Trump doesn't stop working. Say what you will about, we've said it, you know, I don't know how many times, but more than once, that he'll talk to anybody at any time, including the media, almost to a fault. Sometimes,
1: well,
0: to a fault.
1: Well, what I noticed yesterday is that almost everything, nobody wanted an answer from Rubio or Besant.
0: No.
1: They didn't want
0: no.
1: them to justify the policies.
0: No.
1: It was just, let's not even talk, you know, and one of Marco Rubio's frustrations is this is the Foreign Affairs Committee. Talk about foreign affairs. I don't get involved in the politics of it.
0: Right.
1: Talk to me about what my job is, and he couldn't get them to do it.
0: Right.
1: And it was just like, you know, but at least he made it clear. He goes, look, this is why I'm here. I'm here. I'm Secretary of State. I don't get involved in the political end of it. You know, what do you want to know? And I want to find the one where he was, you know, that I got to find the one here. I thought I had it. I don't have it. I got to find it where one of the representatives asked him and said, well, you know, Kushner and Whitmer were over there talking to Iran and you were back at a party.
0: Yeah.
1: What are you talking about? And he says, number one, the vice president was there.
0: Mm-hmm.
1: Oh, and they said that, you know, the two people were over there and not confirmed. And he goes, well, the vice president was there.
0: Yeah.
1: The other two, the special envoy.
0: Yeah.
1: And the other one, yeah, Kushner's a private sector guy, but he's done this before.
0: Right.
1: And so he's part of the negotiating. But Vance was there, and I was constantly updating the president as to what's going on at the White House.
0: Right.
1: There was a party going on, but I was working to update and constantly in communication back and forth. But they were attempting, again, they didn't want the actual answers. They were attempting to make the case, you're just a party boy with the president and aren't doing your job.
0: Right.
1: You can't make that case for Marco Rubio.
0: No. Nope.
1: You know, and you can make the case, as he said about the president, you can disagree with his policies. We've disagreed with the president's policies at times. Well, we will today.
0: Mm-hmm.
1: Again.
0: Yep.
1: Because there's a couple of things where it just looks really weak.
0: Right.
1: Really weak right now. And we have no problem doing it. But the fact is, to sit there and say, to attack him in a way to say that he's a Joe Biden. Or he's worse than Biden.
0: Right.
1: Trying to make, you know, that analogy, or that Marco Rubio's just a partier who's not doing his job. I mean, you can't make that case.
0: No. No, you can't.
1: You can't. And I'm thinking to myself, you got to sell something. If you're going to sell something, it's got to have some type of obvious, obvious reality to it.
0: Right. Some kind of imagery, something.
1: Right.
0: And they don't. And of course, every attempt right now, every chance to attack Marco Rubio in public, they're going to take, because they also know he's on the top of the list for the GOP. He has a very strong

0: future in the party if he wants it. Period. And he won't back down. They're afraid of him. They fear him.
1: We are Red Eye Radio.
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10: We're on our radio. He's our brilliant. I'm Gary McNamara. Okay, we'll have that audio cut coming up on the bottom of the hour. I found it with Rubio, but I want to play this one. Al Green, not happy probably that he lost the primary.
11: Yeah,
10: okay,
11: I guess.
10: We have
11: yeah.
10: this audio here.
11: Okay,
10: okay,
11: right.
10: Here we go. Ready for this?
11: Okay.
10: Talking to Mark Wayne Mullen, and he uses the word racist, and Mullen goes, are you calling me a racist? But he was mumbling beforehand. You couldn't tell who he was talking to, but here's right, how this yeah. goes. Listen to this.
11: All right.
12: A racist, Mr. Secretary, would do what happened to Ruby.
13: Are you calling me a racist?
12: A racist.
13: I'm asking a question.
12: Reclaiming my time, asking to shut up.
13: That's a pretty...
12: Shut up. It's my time.
13: I'm not going to let anybody call me a racist, Chairman.
12: I never called him a racist. It's my time.
14: It is. Gentlemen, will suspend.
13: He will not.
12: Tell him to shut up.
14: It'll gentlemen suspend. No.
10: Peace and love.
11: Yeah.
10: Love is all around.
11: Remember when the Democrats were preaching civility?
10: Yes. Serenity now. Apparently, yeah. he's upset. Al Green's upset at everybody now yeah. since he lost his primary.
11: Yeah. yeah, that's, this is, yeah. He's not just mad at Trump. He's mad at everybody.
10: Mad at everybody.
11: Yeah. Your own party rejected you, Al Green. How do you like that?
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16: Fox News, I'm Ted Lindner. President Trump still signaling progress in talks with Iran.
17: Despite Iran launching a barrage of missiles and drones into Kuwait Wednesday, President Trump says the ceasefire is working.
18: We nipped it in the bud very quickly, as we do with the greatest military in the world.
17: The president described the Iranian strikes as a response to what U.S. military officials described as defensive strikes by the U.S. earlier this week.
16: Fox's Jared Halpern and four House Republicans have joined Democrats in passing the War Powers Act, sending it to the Senate. This is President Trump insists talks with the regime are ongoing.
19: Despite Iranian reports that peace talks have ceased, President Trump says Tehran has not left the negotiating table, and a deal could soon come. The president also says Iran has agreed to one of his red lines.
16: Fox's Griff Jenkins and the New York Knicks take game one of the NBA Finals in San Antonio, knocking off the Spurs 105-95. 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
29: If you're caring for an aging parent, you may feel quite often that you're alone in what you're doing.
0: But you're not. Not by a long shot. According to a new report by the Pew Research Center, 10% of U.S. adults are caring for a parent over age 65. Millions more are caring for a spouse or partner 65 or older. Beyond the sheer numbers, this report, perhaps unsurprisingly, found a major difference in caregiver well-being between men and women. One psychologist we spoke to suggested thinking 5 years in the future and imagining where you are right now. Will you be glad you took something on, or regretful that you didn't? You also need to cut yourself some slack, he said, especially women. Don't try to shoulder all of the burden by yourself. You might need to ask for help before you burn out. You'll be so glad you did. I'm Dr. Sanjay Gupta, helping you live a better life.
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10: And he's Eric Carlin, and I'm Gary McNamara. You know, I realized I actually had one Spelly moment in my life.
11: You did?
10: Yeah, we'll get to that. 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
10: All right, so here's the audio that we wanted to play. This is Representative Jackie Rosen with Secretary Rubio. This is the first audio cut that I heard yesterday. And I went, yep, that's why so many Republicans are looking at him for the presidency in 2028. He communicates effectively. Here we go.
29: Remind the American people that as the Secretary of State, your main duty as America's chief diplomat is to maintain our relations with foreign nations. This is why I was shocked to see that you were at a party with President Trump in Miami instead of accompanying Vice President Vance to Pakistan for negotiations.
1: What party was I at? I was at a party?
29: It's publicly reported, and there's photos there.
1: But what party? No, but you're going to say that. I'm going to answer it. I'm going to answer that question, because that's an absurd statement. I was not at a party.
29: If I finish my paragraph, he can answer.
1: People are going to slander me. I'm going to answer it.
29: Steve Witkoff and Jared Kushner, both of whom were never confirmed by this body to be America's diplomats, accompanied the vice president in the negotiations. Even Iran's foreign minister was not there, yet you were not, was there, excuse me, and you were not. I just feel that's embarrassing for us, and it's embarrassing for you. So, Mr. Secretary, Congress represents the American people. We have the power to confirm who represents America abroad. We confirmed you to be our Secretary of State. We confirmed you to be in the negotiations that are happening. And it's just unthinkable to me that you are missing high-stakes negotiations or that you're not involved. It's sad.
7: Senator Rosen, your time's up. Secretary Rubio.
1: You're 100% inaccurate and 100% wrong. Here's why. Number one, the Vice President of the United States was there, and he wasn't confirmed by us, and he was elected by the American people. Okay, he is the second in line to the presidency of the United States. He was present. Mr. Witkoff is the president's envoy for negotiation for peace deals. Mr. Kushner is a private citizen that serves as an advisor on these functions. They were the team that we sent to Pakistan. I was not at a party. Where I was is next to the president, because in the midst of those negotiations, I was in communications with them. And in fact, I think there is media reporting from that evening on how multiple occasions I went into a back room, I came back out and spoke to the president and was constantly updating him. On that evening, I spoke to Mr. Kushner and our negotiating team and Mr. Witkoff on at least six occasions, including twice on a secure line from the phone they had access to over there. So you don't know what you're talking about. You're just
7: Senator Rosen,
1: stuff
7: he
1: up.
7: Has the floor.
1: I know
7: please.
1: Your staff wrote up this cute statement for your TikTok video, but it's not true. And it's not real. That's not what happened. Okay? I'm the National Security Advisor and Secretary of State. I was co-located with the President in the midst of a high-stakes negotiation so that I could immediately inform him about events occurring halfway around the world. I was where I needed to be at that moment because we had a very capable team on the ground in Pakistan led by the Vice President. Led by the Vice
29: President.
10: There you go.
11: Yeah. It's, you know, and it's, I love the your cute little TikTok video, because this is performative. This is what the Democrats have become. If you've got something there that's based in reality, that's one thing. If you want to go on a rant, that's the testimony when the opposition party is taking their time. It's always going to be a rant, but it should be reality based. It should be, this is what you did. Boom, boom, boom, boom, boom. And, of course, she's making it up as she goes along. She wants people to believe something that's not true. It is performative. It is trying to get a little clip that, and this is what they all want. It didn't work for Jasmine Crockett in the long run. Who knows if she'll make a return. It didn't work for a lot of them. I don't think it's working right now for AOC. We'll see if that turns around in 2028. But this performative nature that they have, it's one thing to get up there and perform. I've seen people on the right do it, but they're filled with the facts. The content of what they're saying happens to be true. And if it's not, you and I are the first to call them out on it. But this is performative in nature. These are children. These are people that know they either are pretending like they know nothing, and that's pretty stupid to do, or they're just stupid and know nothing.
10: Well, I think what they're doing is they're trying to appease the far left. They really don't want to discuss what is going on. They really don't wish to discuss, you know, the issues. They want to make accusations. Use all of, because what was happening to Rubio yesterday, they were using all the time just to attack him and then give him no chance to respond. And it was Republicans giving him some of their time to respond to the Democrats. My thing that I would do is I would say, you know, any question I would ask, please, if you could answer it within 20 seconds, because then I'll cut you off because I have limited time. So here are my questions for you. You know, basically what is, you know, that's what I would do. I mean, I think that from my point of view, that on any particular issue, I would view the Democrat opposition, any question I have, would be a weak spot that I would be hitting, and I would know that within 10 seconds, I would either get an answer or they'd be BSing me and it would be obvious.
11: Yeah.
10: That's what
11: right.
10: I would do.
11: Right. Yeah.
10: But the left, as we know, and we've talked about this a lot, have you ever noticed that it's the left that really wants to shut up the right and censor the right?
11: Mm-hmm.
10: And I know this because we do this every day.
11: Yeah, yeah.
10: And every time, probably one of the first times was when Air America went out of business because I was using cuts from them all the time. The last thing I want to do is the Democrats with the insane narratives that they have, the last thing I want them to do is shut up. I don't want them to shut up.
11: No.
10: I want to ask them questions.
11: Yep.
10: They won't answer any questions.
11: Nope.
10: They don't want you to hear from the right, and they do not want to be cross-examined on the issues where they stand. They don't want to answer what they actually truly believe.
8: Right. No, they don't. They can't, and they can't get out there and own their own radical agenda. I mean, they push it in a way that, again, is performative, because what are they doing? Look at how they campaign. I mean, it's always about attacks and attacking the opposition. That's a given. But if you can't get them in their own words, then what have you got? Well, the GOP has this. This is our frustration with the Republicans. You've got them in their own words. Do it. We've seen you do it.
10: Right.
8: Campaign and make them. You've got the ads already built. All you have to do is approve, you know, do the approval thing at the end of it. I'm so-and-so, and I approve this message, and that's all you got to do.
10: Well, it's like, and believe me, we notice it. We even notice it when it happens on the Republican side.
11: Yeah.
10: Remember when Trump made the comment a couple of weeks ago? We know what he said, but the way he said it, we said that's going to be used in an ad against him.
11: Yeah.
10: Against the Republicans come
11: right.
10: November.
11: Yeah.
10: And
11: right.
10: What was that where he said, he doesn't, basically, when he fights a war, the consequences of prices don't matter. But the way
11: right.
10: that he said it was that I don't care about the consequences.
8: Right. Are you concerned about the prices of gasoline? And, you know, and that's not one of my concerns, you know, basically was the message. And you got to rephrase it when
10: right.
8: everybody's getting hit at the
10: right.
8: pump. We know what you're saying. You're saying the priority is to win the war, and it should be, and we're behind you on that. But you just have to rephrase it.
10: Right. But we notice it immediately. We've been in this business long enough. It's like, okay, they're going to use that one.
11: Yep.
10: They're going to use that.
11: Yep. Yep.
10: And when we saw, you know, for example, Tallarico,
11: mm-hmm.
10: his own words are going to continue to be used against him. As is everything that the Plattner has done. Oh my gosh, we got some great audio coming up. Oh, that's turning into a complete zoo.
11: Yeah,
10: but that was what I got out of yesterday. Really, with all the hearings, I went, nothing's ever going to be accomplished anymore because the Democrats really don't want to know the answers. They don't want to ask a question to find out what the answer is. And you could see they're all reading scripts.
11: Yeah.
10: And even in
11: right.
10: the back and forth with the one representative, she was just, you could see, she's just reading the script, making it sound like it's ad lib. But obviously it wasn't ad lib. She was just jumping, trying to, Rubio would say something, and she's scanning to find, it was almost like Corinne Jean-Pierre, but in fast
11: yes.
10: motion.
11: Yeah.
10: But in fast motion,
11: right.
10: she was scanning quicker than Corinne Jean-Pierre going, I don't know what I'm looking
11: yeah.
10: for.
11: Right.
8: If you can't say it off the top of your head. Now, you know, if you're listing things, that's one thing. If you've got to, I want to remember to get to these points, that's one thing, and talking points. But if you cannot speak with conviction from at any point, then nobody's going to buy it.
10: Yeah.
8: You know, the left is buying it, the far left is buying it, but they're just as radical as you are. The rank and file are just as radical as you are because they keep voting for you.
10: And someone might say, well, come on, guys, you can't do all this ad lib.
8: We do.
10: I've done it for...
8: we do.
10: done it for over four decades.
11: Yeah.
10: So, I mean, it's like,
11: right.
10: Yeah, it can be done.
11: Yeah.
10: Especially when you know, what you believe. Got into a little bit of a discussion with an old boss of mine yesterday, and, he's more liberal.
11: Mm-hmm. Mm-hmm.
10: And we got into a discussion. I said, hey, here's what I don't like about the Democrats. Here's where I don't like where the Republicans are going.
11: Right.
10: And so he responded once, and then about half hour later responded, I have to ask you, did you copy and paste that from something?
11: Uh-huh. Yeah.
10: Wow.
11: Yeah.
10: It's like,
11: no, they can't because, believe.
10: And I just wrote back, typical liberal response.
11: Well,
10: because it's like, I don't need to copy and paste anything. I don't need anybody else's opinion for me to give my opinion. I know what it is. On because I've done it so long, hundreds of topics. That's not bragging. That's just the reality of what you have to do when you're in this business this long.
11: Well, you don't get to stay in the game this long if you don't have that ability to speak from your convictions. You don't. You just don't. That's just the way it is. And, you know, that's, you know, we're decades in counting. I quit counting now because it makes me feel old every time I do. But you have to speak with conviction. The left can't do that.
10: We are Red Eye Radio.
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10: We are Red Eye Radio. He is Eric Carlin. I'm Gary McNamara. Breaking news from the Babylon Bee, their lead headline. Yeah. California announces they have finished counting the votes. Ronald Reagan has won the 1966 governor's race. You know, it's interesting. You were telling me yesterday that the New York Times and Fox News said that those the races were called.
8: Yeah, that Bass had made it to the runoff.
10: That Bass
8: they didn't call anybody else, just Bass.
10: Oh, they just called Bass. Oh,
8: yeah,
10: okay.
8: All right.
10: Because I was in, that's the one thing, because I never saw it. It didn't, you know, show either one.
8: Right.
10: And now, as we all know, the controversy comes in.
8: Right.
10: Well, it's not settled yet because the controversy that, you know, that it's getting closer for second and third as the mail-in ballots come in, and it's just at 66% of the votes.
8: Right.
10: So this thing could take weeks.
8: Yeah. It's funny how they can't get their votes done, but they can learn that they can put the check mark next to Bass's name. It happened, by the way, at 12:30. It was around 12:30 Central Time, a.m. So that means it was 10:30 p.m. out in California. They were already calling, you know, saying Bass had already made the runoff. It's like, huh? We thought you're going to take your time on.
10: They claim they're looking at these districts that are so Democrat that's impossible.
8: In fact, RCP had that 53% of the votes had been counted at that point, but New York Times had only 48% of the votes had been counted. And I thought, well, then hold on a second. Why are we putting any check marks by any names? But they did, and Fox News joined them. Eventually. So, I love that about Reagan, though. That's great. Great from the Babylon Bee.
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21: Naming his pick for new attorney general. I'm Ted Lindner, Fox News. President Trump announcing on Wednesday night he'll nominate Todd Blanche to serve as attorney general, tapping his former personal lawyer for the post.
22: I'm instructing Dan and everybody else that's involved in that very complicated process, which is going to go, I think, very quickly, that we are going to make him permanent attorney general.
21: Blanche has been serving as acting attorney general. The president saying the ceasefire is still on despite Iran's strikes on Gulf state neighbors as a permanent peace deal remains elusive.
24: President Trump is downplaying Iranian airstrikes on Kuwait, a barrage that killed at least one civilian and wounded others.
22: There's a reason for everything, and we hit them pretty hard the night before, and actually last night.
24: The president says he considers the ceasefire with Iran to still be in place.
22: It's a different part of the world. You know, I'd say in that part of the world, ceasefire is when you're shooting in a more moderate manner.
24: President Trump says he also believes Iran is moving closer to signing a deal to abandon its nuclear program, an agreement he says that could come together by this weekend. At the White House, Jared Halpern, Fox News.
21: Meanwhile, the president suffering a rare defeat in the GOP-led House in a largely symbolic vote. Democrats joined by a handful of Republicans voting to curb his war powers in Iran. If the measure did make it to President Trump's desk, he would likely just use his veto power. Israel and Lebanon agreeing to renew their fragile ceasefire and create a number of security zones inside Lebanon. Hezbollah militants would be banned from those zones. The renewed ceasefire comes after a heated call from President Trump to Israeli Prime Minister Benjamin Netanyahu. And the New York Knicks taking game one of the NBA Finals in San Antonio Wednesday night, knocking off the Spurs 105-95. The Knicks finishing the game on an 11-0 run. Jalen Brunson scoring 30 points.
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15: Big, big money. I'm Mark Mayfield from the WBAP 24/7 News Center. Dallas City Council members were told repairing Dallas City Hall could cost more than $500 million. Mickey Briggs reports.
16: This number was given by consultants during a meeting Wednesday. Estimates say repairing and modernizing the current building would cost upwards of $611 million over the next decade. They said the building's old infrastructure and updates needed to meet code requirements mean that a limited repair strategy is not realistic. Dallas leaders now face two important issues: how to keep downtown moving without two of its top sports franchises, and what to do with the aging City Hall building. Mickey Briggs, WBAP News.
15: DART is increasing service in North Texas, prepping for the FIFA World Cup. Mike Trina fills us in.
17: DART is making both temporary enhancements and permanent changes starting on June 8th to accommodate the influx of visitors and residents during the global soccer event. DART will boost capacity and frequency on its rail lines and Trinity Railway Express until July 19th. Riders can plan their trips using the GoPass app, which will also reflect the updated schedules. Additionally, DART is implementing permanent changes related to a recent Highland Park vote, as well as system updates to improve service efficiency. Mike Trina, WBAP News.
15: Weather cloudy and rainy across the Metroplex today with a high in the mid-80s. It's 75 in Dallas and 75 in Fort Worth. I'm Mark Mayfield. Keep connected, DFW, throughout your day on your new home for Markley, Van Camp, and Robbins. 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
26: 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True story. 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
27: A better life with Dr. Sanjay Gupta.
28: Did you know that almost half the vegetables and more than three quarters of the fruit that we eat in this country come from just one state, California? Yeah, it's true. And according to a new report by the Environmental Working Group, a health advocacy organization, a lot of this produce is tainted with PFAS, which are sometimes referred to as forever chemicals. Why? Well, the EPA says pesticides keep America's food supply safe, abundant, and affordable. And of course, these chemicals are used in every state, not just California. Now, if you are worried, though, about how much you're consuming, the best thing to do is to buy organic produce, if and when you can. Organic or not, you should rinse all fruits and vegetables under running water. Don't use any soap. And as one epidemiologist told us, use a brush on sturdier items like carrots, potatoes, and cucumbers. I'm Dr. Sanjay Gupta, helping you live a better life.
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5: Thursday, June 4th, 2026. I'm Jessica Rosenthal. The White House releases new AI policy guidance as one state sues a major AI company over the way it talks to users about suicide and crime.
6: ChatGPT should have either age verification or strong parental controls in place, and at the least, content moderation, where when a lot of these conversations are seen, it's flagged for parents or authorities.
8: I'm Alex Hogan. New polls show that public faith in higher education is shifting. More Americans are asking if tuition still makes sense in the long run.
10: What is college good for? What are you learning there that you're actually going to be able to apply? And so, of course, this is what professors and academic institutions are grappling with.
19: And I'm Jason Rantz. I've got the final word on the Fox News Rundown.
5: President Trump unveiled a new AI executive order this week. He had planned to sign it last month, but said at that time,
23: I didn't like certain aspects of it. I postponed it. I think it gets in the way of, we're leading China, we're leading everybody, and I don't want to do anything that's going to get in the way of that lead.
5: The updated order says various agencies will create a voluntary framework so AI companies can provide the federal government with access to their most advanced AI models for a period of up to 30 days. Before releasing those models. Fox Business correspondent Edward Lawrence explained.
29: Originally, the White House wanted a 90-day review process, but compromised on 30 days. AI czar David Sachs posted the new time frame will be a game changer because it allows our AI labs to comply with the voluntary framework without delaying new model releases.
5: Virginia Democratic Senator Mark Warner told the Treasury Secretary at a hearing this week he believes there are pretty big fears, including in the banking industry, over advanced AI, like Anthropic's Mythos model and what it's capable of in the wrong hands.
31: And the idea that we're going to have only a voluntary regime, I believe, will put our banking system at risk, clearly our national security at risk. And I felt like the president's earlier draft made a lot of sense. I was very disappointed. It was watered down.
5: There are concerns about other risks the executive order does not address. OpenAI sued this week by one state worried about ChatGPT's conversations with people who've committed crimes or suicide. Megan Garcia recently testified before Congress after her 14-year-old son, Sewell Setzer, killed himself. He developed a relationship with a chatbot through character AI. Garcia told Fox's Shannon Bream.
32: I understood from his journal entries that he thought that he was in a relationship with this character. And not only did he think that he was in a relationship and in love with her, but he thought that if he died, he would join her in her virtual reality.
5: The state that is now suing is seeking damages for violating their Deceptive and Unfair Trade Practices Act.
6: Last month, we started a criminal investigation after learning that ChatGPT by OpenAI was consulted by the shooter in the tragic FSU school shooting.
5: James Uthmeyer is the Attorney General of Florida.
6: The chatbot had advised on what type of gun to use, what ammo, where on campus to go, at what time to encounter the largest number of people and perhaps get on national TV. This is dangerous. It's wrong. My prosecutors told me if it was a human being on the other side of that conversation, we would be charging and prosecuting them with facilitation of murder. But we've also seen countless examples of people seeking help, advice, and becoming empowered through ChatGPT to hurt themselves, commit suicide, hurt others, carry out murders. Children are being exposed and are suffering harm as a result of ChatGPT. And parents are being deceived into believing that it is a safe product, a safe application for kids. So we're bringing a civil suit with strong damages and asking ChatGPT to make programmatic changes to protect our little ones.
5: You cite in the lawsuit the study by the Florida Atlantic University published in the Journal of Adolescence. It revealed 19% of teenagers said chatbots had encouraged them to act unethically or illegally. That was just one of many stats you cite. But I wanted you to tell us some more about some of the cases you highlight, particularly involving minors. You go on at length in the suit about this teenager, Adam Rain, who went on to commit suicide. Can you share with us anything about him?
6: Sure. Well, there's evidence here in Florida, but in other states across the country, where kids that are struggling with mental challenges, that are depressed, they're turning to these chatbots for companionship. We have a study that shows over 70% of teenagers have used a chatbot, artificial intelligence, for companionship, for a relationship. And the chatbots are programmed to mimic empathy and human personality to trick kids into being more communicative and drawing them in further as they enable some of their worst desires and actions. And so that case, and there are others like it, an individual has contemplated and discussed killing themselves, and ultimately have seen encouragement. A chatbot, you know, telling these individuals that they've done good, that they're a king, that they'll be together in the afterlife. This is scary. It should very much worry parents. It shows very clearly that ChatGPT should have either age verification or strong parental controls in place. And at the least, content moderation, where when a lot of these conversations are seen, it's flagged for parents or authorities.
5: It was really interesting to read that part of the lawsuit. You talk about how ChatGPT acts and talks like a person, as if it is human, anthropomorphizing itself, rather than referring to itself as an it, as a machine. Why did you mention that, and how important is the communication aspect of this?
6: I think it's an important distinction with some of the other information browsers that are out there online. This is very different than a basic Google search. Here you have something functioning like a human being, giving young people the belief and perception that it is a real person, having relationships, you know, falling in love, talking about being together in the afterlife. These are very dangerous concepts and show where children are more susceptible to the harms and the addictions and the features that draw people into these chat communications. The ability to mimic empathy and human behavior is part of the deception here when it comes to artificial intelligence, separate and distinct from other information gathering services.
5: It's not just about minors, right? I'm reading this from the suit. You guys write that ChatGPT volunteered information on how to avoid having violence appear like evidence of a crime, that when former Super Bowl champion Darren Lee, suspected of stabbing his girlfriend to death, asked ChatGPT whether puncture wounds could be attributable to a slip and fall, ChatGPT not only gave him an answer, but then asked follow-ups. If you want, tell me where on the body, how many punctures, the depth, the size, what objects were nearby. What about that? Because that's outside the realm of just minors, right? We're talking about ChatGPT communicating with an adult.
6: That's right. I think the risk and the safety issues apply to everyone in society. We've mentioned children and featured that because I think it's the, you know, the most critical argument. We got to protect our kids first and foremost, but you're exactly right. ChatGPT is asking questions, gathering more information itself as it advises on how to carry out criminal conduct. This is not just a basic Google search. This is ChatGPT giving encouragement on types of weapons, advice on how to dispose of bodies in a way that might not find detection. Again, these are horrific examples that show modification to the programming and the algorithms has to take place. And if Congress or a legislative body is not going to do that, then we as state attorney generals need to step in. We need to use our consumer protection authorities and hold them civilly liable and ideally incentivize them to go forward and regulate themselves in a safer fashion.
5: How much does it matter for your suit that juries have already ruled against Meta and YouTube in California, finding their products addictive, but also this ruling out of New Mexico, finding that social media companies misled users about how safe it was to use their product? I imagine your allegations are more in line with what New Mexico is arguing. OpenAI's ChatGPT is not social media per se, but are these cases sort of serving as a form of precedent?
6: These cases are serving as a form of precedent. We see cases across the country where rulings are coming down from juries finding these big tech technologies addictive. They're designed to be addictive. They're designed with scrolling bars, push notifications, videos that start on their own, features that draw people in for hours on end. I find myself at times, you know, scrolling and realizing, you know, that I'm wasting time behind a screen. This is especially dangerous for young people with developing minds. But when it comes to ChatGPT advising on unethical, immoral, illegal activity, when you mix that in with addiction to the application, when you combine that with the belief that there's a human relationship, we're in a dangerous territory where humanity is not only being deceived, but encouraged to break the law. And as my prosecutors told me, you know, this is new territory. If this was a human being on the other side of the screen, we would be charging them with murder, with a serious crime. Just because it's a business does not mean they get off scot-free. So we will continue to pursue both the criminal investigation where there have been horrific murders facilitated by ChatGPT. We need to know what the executives knew, how they designed the program, the extent to which they knew these horrors were taking place, yet nevertheless continued to operate and derive tremendous profits. But we're also going to bring the civil suit

0: maintain some independence on AI oversight, if not regulation, then the ability to sue if they feel a state law has been violated?
1: Sure. Well, I think the recent order coming out of the administration in D.C. shows that there is an evolution, and our leaders are recognizing that there are security issues, there are safety issues that need to be addressed. You know, do we want to set America back when it comes to technological advancement and competition against our enemies around the world? No, absolutely not. But we cannot allow business to choose profit over public safety and operate at the expense of our children, at the expense of people suffering greatly. So I think states must have some leeway to enforce their laws, to protect their consumers, to protect people against deception, to protect against national security and public safety issues. And that's what we're going to do here in Florida. Would I love to see some federal regulation, some federal parameters? Yes. Do I understand that companies don't want to see a patchwork of 50 different laws that they have to comply with? I get that. But in the absence of anything here in Florida, we lead. We would like to be the state that comes in first and sets the parameters and ultimately incentivize companies to adapt to our protocols. And hopefully other states will follow suit and adopt our measures as they have on so many other issues.
0: Florida Attorney General James Lithmeyer, thank you so much for your time.
1: It's great to be here. Thanks for having me.
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17: This is House Call for Health. A recent study from a university in Finland finds that you might be able to exercise longer without feeling more exhausted if you're listening to your favorite music during a workout. Those who picked their own music extending endurance by nearly 20% during intense exercise. For the study, they looked at 29 recreationally active adults completing two identical cycling sessions with about 80% effort. One group cycled in silence, the other chose music, with their workout lasting about 6 minutes longer on average. But despite being able to go longer while listening to some tunes, heart rate and other physical markers remained similar to the silent group. The lead researcher saying,

0: self-selected music doesn't change your fitness level. It just helps you to tolerate sustained effort for longer. The study was published in the journal Psychology of Sport and Exercise. For more health news, go to foxnewshealth.com. 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I'm Lisa Brady, Fox News.
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2: The State of Israel came into existence in 1948. Although the United States was the first country to recognize Israel, they were under attack almost immediately. UN Representative Abba Iman speaks on Israel's nationhood.
3: It would seem to me that after 3,000 years, the time has arrived to accept Israel's nationhood as a fact. For here is the only state in the international community which has the same territory, speaks the same language, and upholds the same faith as it did 3,000 years ago. How grotesque would be an international community which found room for 127 sovereign units and which did not acknowledge the sovereignty of that people which had given nationhood its deepest significance and its most enduring grace.
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1: Good morning. It's Thursday, June 4th. This is the Fox News Rundown. President Trump announcing at a White House dinner Wednesday night that he will nominate Todd Blanch as Attorney General.
2: I'm instructing Dan and everybody else that's involved in that very complicated process, which is going to go, I think, very quickly, that we are going to make him permanent Attorney General.
1: Blanch has been serving as acting attorney general after the White House fired former AG Pam Bondi in April. The nomination would have to be confirmed by the Senate. The House of Representatives issuing a rare rebuke of President Trump Wednesday over his handling of the conflict in Iran.
3: On this vote, the yeas are 215 and the nays are 208. The concurrent resolution is adopted.
1: Four Republicans joining with Democrats to pass the War Powers Resolution to try to halt military action in Iran. President Trump denying reports that peace talks with Iran have broken down.
4: Despite Iran launching a barrage of missiles and drones into Kuwait Wednesday, President Trump says the ceasefire is working.
5: We nipped it in the bud very quickly, as we do with the greatest military in the world.
4: The president described the Iranian strikes as a response to what U.S. military officials described as defensive strikes by the U.S. earlier this week.
1: Fox's Jared Halpern. I'm Sue Guzman on the Fox News Rundown.
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8: With 6 months until voters pick their congressional representative, we've been tracking the national mood. And our Fox News poll finds a close race for the House. A year ago, Democrats were favored by 7 percentage points. Now, it's a 5-point edge within the margin of sampling error. If the election were today, 52% of voters say they'd back the Democratic candidate in their district, 47% the Republican. That difference comes from greater enthusiasm on the left. By an 8-point margin, more Democrats than Republicans say they feel extremely motivated to vote this year. It's important to remember, while a lead on the generic House ballot question reflects a national preference, House seats are decided district by district. So a party's advantage in the polls doesn't directly translate into winning seats, especially these days with so few competitive districts. I'm Dana Blanton. That's your Poll Parade.
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0: 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Senator Ted Kennedy.
10: Jackie would have preferred to be just herself, but the world insisted that she be a legend too.
11: Police in Anaheim say they are following a white Ford Bronco, and that is O.J. Simpson with a gun to his head.
12: You guys have got to be strong, because you are. I just feel in my heart that you're okay, but you got to take care of each other.
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14: 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It's not a Democratic victory. 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
15: If you get someone over here now to 325 Gretna Green, he's back. Please.
16: Okay, what does he look like?
15: He's O.J. Simpson. I think you know his record.
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18: Ashley DeBorkin with a Fox Celebrity Profile with Bear Grylls. The host is currently bringing his celebrity friends out for adventures on Fox's Bear Grylls is Running Wild.
19: Well, I think on this season, we really push the boundaries. It's great to bring it to Fox and have such diversity from jungle, from, you know, the forest to the high mountains to the deserts. But we always try and kind of seek out different types of terrain. There are a zillion things, so that bucket list is long.
18: As for whether it's all adventure all the time for Bear, he admits sometimes he takes a break.
19: It's been a big, such a big part part of my life, the adventure. And from a kid growing up through to my time with the military, through to Man vs. World for many, many years, and then Running Wild for the last decade plus. But at home, we're pretty mellow. Having said that, we do live off-grid. We do live on a little island in the UK. But I like that. It keeps our edge. But at the same time, I love getting back home, and I'm not like eating bugs and grubs. I love to cook a good big steak and a, you know, homemade cheesecake and get in a nice bath and have a cup of tea.
18: Ashley DeVorkin, Fox News.
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9: Gore Vidal is best known as an American novelist and known as one of the most prominent liberal public intellectuals of the 20th century. Here is Vidal in the early 60s on the political state of art in the U.S.
16: You're born into a society and you are shaped by it, whether you know it or not, whether you like it or not. Each of us is born into a prison of received opinion, of superstition, and of prejudices. Now, one of the functions of art is to try and define the prison. A, the artist must know he's in it, and many of them don't, and those are the bad artists. They just take it for granted. This is the way things are. They don't know that there are worlds, as Shakespeare said, there is a world elsewhere. They don't see anything past these bars. The prison is going to break you eventually, but you can at least get a look out. And it's the look out that is art.
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1: I'm Maria Bartiromo, and this is the Fox Business Report.
2: On tap this morning, we're set to get new numbers on claims for unemployment benefits last week. Earnings reports scheduled for release include Ciena, Lululemon, and the Cooper Companies. Stocks retreated from the records Wednesday after oil prices rose on the back of the latest flare-up in fighting to threaten the U.S.-Iran ceasefire. The Dow closed down 620 points, the S&P 500 tumbled 56 points, and the NASDAQ declined 239 points. Ryan Payne of Pink Capital says there's a lot for investors to consider with AI and upcoming IPOs.
3: I think markets are going to continue to go higher here. There's still too much cash out there. The earnings continue to blow away what the estimates are. But if you think about it, we keep talking about this big IPO, these three big IPOs that have come out, SpaceX, Anthropic, OpenAI, collectively last year, they lost $25 billion.
2: That's your Fox Business Report. I'm Angelo Bavaro, invested in you.

0: This is the Fox News Rundown.
1: Getting a degree used to be the tried and true way to make a higher salary. So the question is that still the case? New Fox News polls show that public faith in higher education is changing. There's the rising cost of tuitions. There's questions over freedom of speech. There's the constantly changing career landscape and the question over what will the workforce look like because of artificial intelligence. Here's Bank of America CEO Brian Moynihan on Fox and Friends.
2: These kids are highly talented. They're curious. They're learning. They can adopt these platforms. They have to harness AI and make it work for them. And that's how the approach we take at Bank of America, which is our teammates are helping us drive the AI implementation so that they'll make the company better.
1: Still, the conversation around college and whether or not it's worth it, that's only growing.
3: It's a conversation that started about a decade ago in the zeitgeist.
1: NYU Stern School of Business professor and author of Becoming You and host of Becoming You podcast, Susie Welch.
3: It suddenly appeared that you could drop out of Stanford after 1 year and it would be very, very good for you if you wanted to be a billionaire. And so this sort of conversation started then, and there became this romance about it. Okay, you don't have to go to college. And it was kind of relevant to like 0.0001% of the population. That is what's shifted, is now people are saying, wait, it's not just for these kids who want to be billionaire entrepreneurs. What is college good for? What are you learning there that you're actually going to be able to apply? And so, of course, this is what professors and academic institutions are grappling with, which is how do we make our education relevant in a world where it appears that skills may not be relevant. And by that, I mean, there's fascinating research. There's a term in economic terms, which I'm sure you're familiar with, which is skill churn, which is how many of your skills you turn over every year. And in the old days, you would sort of throw out 2 of your 10 skills and learn 2 more skills. And that was kind of the numbers were bumping between 2 and 3. And then in the past decade or so, it jumped up to about 50% of your skills went out and a new 50% came in. And now we're looking forward to the latest statistics I saw in skill churn was that it was going to be 65 to 75% of your skills were going to be washed in and out each year. So what are you going to learn in college, right?
1: And I imagine that artificial intelligence is one of the main disruptors right now. I mean, how big of an impact is that having?
3: Well, it's because of artificial intelligence, right? I mean, that's one of the reasons that this is skill churn is happening, is that a lot of things that used to be done by people are now being done by AI. Now, that doesn't necessarily mean that AI is going to be replacing people, because it's not, you know, obviously the jury is out on this. And if you put 10 economists in a room, 5 say one thing and 5 say the other. That's the problem right now. So we don't know, but it definitely means that if you have work, any work that can be automated will likely be automated. That is going to change what skills you need. And so does this mean that colleges should not actually be looking at skills, but focus more on soft skill like collaboration and communication and professional demeanor, empathy? Like, not just saying you matter to me, because that's kind of BS-y. Everyone could do it. There's actual technical skills around mattering and how you do it. You should not do it on email. There's ways to frame it up so that it's that it actually is received as it's intended. So yeah, no, it's actually a skill.
1: Well, I'm sure all of the universities across the country are grappling with what do we do? How do we adapt? Because let's break down some of the numbers. So yeah, in 2006, 65% of people thought that a student with $100,000 should use that for college tuition, that would be the big payoff. 20 years later, those numbers really have flipped. So 65% of people now, according to this new Fox News poll, say that you should take that $100,000, invest it, and skip college and go straight to work. Do those numbers surprise you?
3: Those numbers do not surprise me at all. This is the conversation over the kitchen table. Why should we send you? An interesting thing is sometimes that what goes along with that is people take that $100,000, invest it, skip college and go to the trades. But all the current, and which, oh, that sounds like, oh, yes, of course, AI is not going to replace your plumber. You know, until AI can, you know, rewire a house, we're going to need electricians. So we thought there was going to be this gigantic stampede to the trades. But all the recent research shows that Gen Z does not want to stampede there. That they are not, they're not attracted to working in carpentry or in electric. And there's a gigantic 500,000 person deficit in the construction field right now. They cannot get people to work construction sites, even though there's gold in them dark hills, and even though the opportunity exists. And you think people will go towards the opportunity. Well, there's other things that go into what jobs people take, including identity. And it is not part of the identity of Gen Z. Now, this is not all of them. This is some of them. I don't want to make, you know, blanket statements, but generally.
1: Well, it is worth noting that that there is an increase in enrollment in trade schools, but you're saying it's just not as much as you would have expected given these numbers?
3: Minor and not, and no way meeting the demand. And you would think, oh gosh, but it's not. There's something in the popular culture, in the zeitgeist, where it's not a romanticized thing. I'm going to become a carpenter. I mean, people still are drawn to tech. There's a narrative out there about what the cool jobs are. And young people are young. And they're influenced by the popular conversation about what a cool job is. And they're not sensible like their parents, who would say, go to a trade school. They say, no, I want to work in tech. I want to work in, some of them say they want to work in AI. And I think these are incredibly complicated times. I wish I could measure the look of fear on my students' face in the arc of the past 6 years after the pandemic and how it's increased. And look, my students are at NYU, which is a top five business school in America. Mm-hmm. So they've got very, very good prospects. 98% were employed when they graduated this past May. So these numbers are great. And even they feel enormous trepidation and concern. So imagine what it is at a school that does not have those kind of accolades with it.
1: Absolutely. I think it would be a difficult and scary time to be graduating, whether that's from high school or from university. There's also the change in the labor force after the pandemic. A lot of people are trying to work from home, and that's disrupted what the career force, labor force looks like. There was a number that I saw, 64%. That's what Liberty Street Economics suggests, that 64% of the recent increase in unemployment among young college graduates is because of remote work. Do you agree with those numbers?
3: Well, what do they mean? Because of remote work? Because they want to do remote work?
1: Because they want to, and employers likely don't want to keep having people work from home. So that's causing more people to remain unemployed.
3: Yeah, I definitely agree with this. We recently, at my company, I run a small organization, 20 people. We recently needed to hire a writer. You would think this would be like shooting fish in a barrel, wouldn't you? Given the fact that writers have been laid off left, right, and center. We had one requirement for this writer. Well, we had lots of requirements for this writer. They have to be able to write about business and so forth. But the one requirement is they had to work in the office with the rest of us. I'm a startup. I have all my engineers in the office. We are building something. So I'm the CEO. So I got to make this call and I said, everybody in the office. And I'm very happy that I built a team around me that agrees to be in the office. But we could not, despite unbelievable efforts, find a writer who was willing to be in the office 5 days a week. And lots of people said, we'd love to have this job, but I can't be in the office more than 3 days. And so these people might be employed because they would not come in.
1: Well, I'm curious, how do you think that this affects the country moving forward? We've talked about the fact that it doesn't surprise you that people are having the conversation, do I send my kid to college? Do they go straight into the workforce? But do employers want to hire potential workers who don't have higher education? Do you see that shift is going to change, or more companies going to accept people who don't have a degree in the future?
3: Can I give you an answer you're not going to like? I think it's my answer. I think that I'm just going to be real about this. The jury's out. Okay. Yeah. We don't know. Something else happens at college. I'm going to say something that's like, I don't have any research on. And as an academic, that bothers me to say this, but something else happens in college. Okay. Those 4 years, the individuals we're talking about are 17 to 21 years old. Mm-hmm. They don't have, their frontal cortex is not completely formed. They don't know how, and especially this generation, there's certain things they don't know about how to speak to adults, how to work through conflict, how to get along with people you don't like. These are all generally things we learn in college, okay? We learn to get along with a roommate we can't stand. We learn to go to a professor and say something hard. And so what else?
1: Waking up for class at the right time prepares you for getting up early for that job.
3: So it's actually been very convenient for society to have this age group in colleges, in college or in higher education, because what are they generally good for this period until they're fully formed? Some of these life skills, you can't even really acquire them until you're kind of 18. So these people going directly into the workforce is going to put some real pressure on employers to deal with people who are basically just out of high school in their maturity. Yeah. I don't know about you, but I don't know how I would have done it. The places, I mean, I went into big workplaces right after I came out of college. I was a different person than when I went into college. So what I think employers are going to face is maybe having to do the kind of adulting that college has previously done.
1: Well, let's talk about what you mentioned there, the values that people have going into college, coming out of college. One Fox News poll said, or asked people about their confidence in colleges, and one of them was overall quality of education. Across the board, people still seem to believe in the quality of education, with 62% of Republicans, 81% of Democrats believing in the quality of the education. But when it came to protecting free speech, that's a little divided. 54% of Republicans believe that higher education still protects free speech, 70% of Democrats. And then in terms of profits, 39% of Republicans say that they still believe that universities are putting their students ahead of profits. That's not very high, and it's only 50% of Democrats. So there's
3: so much variation in colleges. There's so much variation in quality. But I think one thing that we're seeing that's really interesting, and I am paying close attention to, is the return to SATs. We just had this letter from the academics in California saying to the college state system, please, please require SATs again, because we're getting kids who are not prepared to take the STEM classes that we need, and this is going to actually have geopolitical implications. If we're getting a bunch of kids coming in who are not prepared, and then they come into the STEM program and we can't move them along to learn about math and science at the speed that we used to, this is going to put us behind other countries whose kids are getting better preparation in high school. So I'm watching this. I think that's going to have a big impact, because what's going on is, like, if you don't have colleges saying you've got to be this prepared to get in with SATs, and look, SATs have got their problem. They definitely are not for everybody. A kid can be very smart and do poorly on the SATs, all these caveats. Okay, we all know them. But when SATs are not required to get into college, what's going on in college?
1: Yeah, so a lot of changes from whether or not kids are going to college, how they're entering the workforce. Are they working remote? Are they going in and being with peers? Are they having that workplace environment? And then also, how are universities adapting to this change in faith in higher education? So I'm curious, you also wrote this book, Becoming You, and that is, I don't want to give a summary, but it's essentially kind of a guide to navigating life. Would you agree with that?
3: It's about getting a job. I mean, Becoming You is about, like, okay, the world is changing. It's crazy out there. Like, how are you actually going to navigate a career now? Because there used to be conveyor belts, Alex. And all the conveyor belts are broken. Okay. There used to be conveyor belts. You went to college, you majored in X, and you got onto the conveyor belt to go to consulting, or you got on the conveyor belt to go to finance, or you got on the conveyor belt to go to retail or whatever. And the conveyor belts, they're broken. And so Becoming You presents a methodology, a scientifically validated methodology, to help you find your own conveyor belt.
1: Okay, Susie, thank you so much for your time. It was great speaking with you.
3: It was wonderful.
4: 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WBAP's Morning News is next at 5.
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14: 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And the final week is Supporting Loved Ones. 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I'm Lisa Brady, Fox News.
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15: Most experts and pundits thought President Harry Truman would be soundly defeated by Thomas Dewey. On November 2nd, 1948, Truman had the last laugh.
16: And Mr. Kelton Barnes and Mr. Hartness were reporting the situation as it then developed. And Mr. Kelton Barnes was saying,

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2: News. I'm Sue Gossman. The House of Representatives issuing a rare rebuke of President Trump Wednesday over his handling of the conflict in Iran.
3: On this vote, the yeas are 215 and the nays are 208. The concurrent resolution is adopted.
2: Four Republicans joining with Democrats to pass the War Powers Resolution to try to halt military action in Iran. The president is insisting that the U.S. is nearing a deal to end the conflict, and he said,
4: in theory, they're pretty close to signing a paper. We've actually gotten along with them very well. And you know what you saw for the last few nights? It takes two to tango. You understand that we hit them very hard on something else unrelated.
2: The president has said that any agreement must include Iran relinquishing its nuclear stockpile. 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
1: Game one of the NBA Finals taking place Wednesday at the Frostbank Center in San Antonio as the New York Knicks emerged victorious over the San Antonio Spurs. 105-95 the final. Jalen Brunson finished with 30 points as the Knicks take a 1-0 lead in the series. New York has now won 12 consecutive playoff games. In the NFL, 10-time Pro Bowler and Super Bowl champion Russell Wilson announced his retirement Wednesday after 14 seasons in the league. Wilson is the Seattle Seahawks' all-time leader in passing yards and passing touchdowns. That's your sports on the Fox News Rundown. Tony Genualdo, Fox News.
2: Now an update from Outkick's Dan Dockich.
3: You know who that indicts?
4: Oh, they are God, can't be Clark.
3: Without Caitlin Clark.
4: Can't be Clark.
3: That's
4: come on, baby.
3: Why you fire Stephanie White and the entire organization.
4: Oh.
3: That is why.
4: Hold on. The dumbest human beings, I've always said it, when it comes to actual sports are guys like Jason Whitlock and sports writers because they don't know Jack. It indicts one person and one person only, and that is Caitlin Clark. Look, Whitlock's never been in a locker room for real. He says he was some kind of football. No, he's never been in a locker room for real. Maybe to sneak a peek, maybe to get an autograph, maybe to ask a question. I don't know. It is a massive indictment how the other players around Clark are comfortable, are more competitive. When her ass isn't in there taking bad shots, not guarding anybody. It's an indictment of Clark, period. For Outkicks, don't at me. I'm Dan Dockich, and this is Fox News Rundown.
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7: Neighbors in North Seattle fixed the gun violence problem in one weekend with dirt and steel planters. Mayor Katie Wilson's response was to take them away. And 48 hours later, the shots come back. So here's the backstory. Aurora Avenue is a six-lane stretch of North Seattle that's become an open-air market for mostly prostitution and human trafficking. But you've got rival pimps who've been setting up turf disputes with gunfire. 95 shootings in the last 2 years. 95. Bullets through bedroom walls, 40 shell casings recovered from one shootout next to a Burger Master restaurant. A six-week-old baby boy has a hole above his bassinet from a round that came 2 feet away from killing him. The city has done nothing for years. So a couple Saturdays ago, residents hauled industrial street planters into side streets off of Aurora and blocked them off. The logic was pretty simple. Gunmen can't speed in and out of neighborhoods they can't drive through. And get this, it actually worked. The shooting stopped. But then the Seattle Department of Transportation showed up, yanked the planters, and replaced them with city-approved bollards that cars can easily drive right between. Well, Sunday morning, there was another shooting. Added to the count. 7 in the last 2 weeks. Andrew Steelsmith and his wife, they've got a drill now. When the shots start, each parent grabs a kid and gets low. That's family life in Katie Wilson, Seattle. The mayor skipped the safety walk last week, sent her deputy mayor and her police chief instead, but still posted on Facebook that her team was saddened. 5 miles from City Hall, 10 minutes by car, and she made it to a mosque for a celebration and photo shoot. She made it to ribbon cuttings. She couldn't make it to the block where a baby almost died. The fix is not mysterious. Arrest the shooters. Prosecute the traffickers. Put them in jail. Police departments have run that playbook for a century. And guess what? It works. And yet Seattle's progressive class refuses to do it, Two reasons. One, the suspects don't fit the demographic profile their politics permit them to police. And two, the entire decade-long ideological project in the city has been the decriminalization of criminal behavior. Homelessness, theft, open-air drug markets, and now apparently 4 a.m. shootouts on Aurora. So North Aurora got planners, they lost them, then they got a Facebook post. The Steelsmiths, that family, they've got a drill for incoming gunfire. The mayor has a delegation. Only one of them is doing the job. I'm Jason Rantz.
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21: 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WBAP's first traffic and weather.
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24: Good morning. We do have some overnight road work on 20 eastbound at Lakeshore. There's not a delay there, and it should be coming up very soon. Just be careful. They're in the process of clearing. If you're on East Loop 820 southbound from 287 over to I-20, that'll hold a couple-minute delay for you. And then if you're traveling on I-20 and you're coming past Anglin over toward the East Loop, a little bit of road work there. They're just about done, but a couple-minute delay. And we do have some on I-20 right around 287, that southbound side of 287 as you're merging onto I-20. Watch for the barrel trucks out there. Picking up the last of the barrels. Our next update within 10 minutes with WBAP's first traffic on the ones. I'm Juwiti Hardy.
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1: From the WBAP on-time experts 24-7 Weather Center, more seasonable temperatures expected. We should be at about 89 this time of year, and I think we'll be close to that today with an isolated shower thunderstorm this afternoon. That chance will last into early tonight. Drop back into the low 70s. Hit or miss storm tomorrow afternoon, again in the upper 80s. Unfortunately, the better chance of showers and thunder showers gets in here on the weekend, especially on Saturday with highs close to 90. For WBAP News, meteorologist Ray Stajic at the Weather Channel.
23: 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Despite agreeing to a ceasefire, Israel says it's still operating in Lebanon for now. Fox's Jonathan Savage has the latest.
2: The ceasefire deal between Israel and Lebanon is dependent on the Iran-aligned militants of Hezbollah halting their attacks. Its renewal was announced by the State Department yesterday. But Israel's defense minister, Israel Katz, says troops will remain in the south of Lebanon, a so-called security zone meant to protect residents of northern Israel. The ceasefire will create some pilot areas inside Lebanon where Hezbollah would be banned. The plan is a boost to hopes of an end to the war with Iran. The Iranians say any peace deal must cover the conflict in Lebanon too. Jonathan Savage, Fox News.
23: The jury is set in the trial of Carmelo Anthony. Mickey Briggs has more.
3: Anthony, a former student at Briscoe Centennial High School, is charged with murder in the April 2nd, 2025 stabbing of Austin Metcalf, a student athlete at Briscoe Memorial High. During the second round of juror strikes Wednesday, the prosecution wanted to remove three potential jurors. The women listed their occupations as educators. The defense objected, saying removing the three would leave the panel with no African Americans. The judge sided with prosecutors and agreed to strike them, citing non-race reasons for the removal. The trial is expected to get underway later this morning and may last 2 weeks. Mickey Briggs, WBAP News.
23: President Trump doesn't confirm the status of the Justice Department's anti-weaponization fund resulting from his settlement with the IRS. Fox's Jared Halpern has more from the White House.
4: Acting Attorney General Todd Blanche told lawmakers the Justice Department is not moving forward with a nearly $1.8 billion anti-weaponization fund. But President Trump says he's not sure if that compensation fund is on hold or dead.
12: I'd have to ask the lawyers, I don't know.
4: He told reporters,
12: as far as I'm concerned, it was a beautiful thing. It was something I didn't make it, but I heard that. I thought that was the greatest thing.
4: The fund was created as part of a settlement with President Trump and members of his family to end the lawsuit against the IRS. Lawmakers say a process already exists for Americans seeking compensation from the government. At the White House, Jared Halpern, Fox News.
23: 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Gold prices rose this morning as signs of easing Middle East tensions mitigated inflationary concerns for investors. Spot gold gained nearly 1% to $44.76 an ounce. Gold futures advanced 0.8% to $45.03. I'm Monty Cook. 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
23: Dallas Cowboys continuing their OTAs at the Star in Frisco. The media will get access for the first time today. One person not expected to be in attendance at voluntary team activities is wide receiver George Pickens. He's still battling for a long-term deal with the boys. The asking price for that deal might be a little bit higher than Dallas wanted after Drake London of the Falcons just signed a four-year, $141 million contract with Atlanta. That could give Pickens some leverage if and when the Cowboys do decide to give the wideout an extended offer. The Rangers failed to sweep the Cardinals on the road. Texas losing to St. Louis 5-3 in the finale of a three-game series at Busch Stadium. Starting pitcher Mackenzie Gore was charged with his fifth loss after he allowed four runs in a little more than four innings of work. Rangers now 30-32. Texas back home tomorrow night. Start a three-game set against the Cleveland Guardians. First pitch at 7:15. The Knicks stunned the Spurs to tip off the NBA Finals. The team erased a 14-point deficit to secure a 105-95 comeback win in Game 1 in San Antonio. Jalen Brunson led all scorers with 30 points on 12-31 shooting. Game 2 tips off in the Lone Star State tomorrow at 7:30 p.m. And Texas took down Texas Tech 7-3 in the first game of the Women's College World Series Finals in Oklahoma City yesterday. Longhorns now lead the best of three series 1-0. The teams face off in Game 2 tonight. First pitch at 8 p.m. That's a look at sports. I'm Monty Cook.
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7: Well, good morning. Thank you for being with us this Thursday morning. It is the 4th of June. Carla here. That's Ernie. Brad and Hal are still taking a little time off.
8: Oh, they're taking a lot of time off.
7: Taking some time.
9: They sent me a postcard from Fire Island, said they're having a wonderful time. So I thought that was nice.
8: That's very nice of them, yeah. Is that off? Is that in Galveston Bay?
9: How would I know?
8: Okay.
7: They're going to be back. Well, Brad will be back on Monday. Hal is just taking some time off.
8: Yeah.
7: One of the big stories that we're following for you, as you heard in Monty's newscast, the jury has been seated in the Carmelo Anthony murder trial in McKinney at the Collin County Courthouse, and not without some controversy, as we hear from our news partners, WFAA.
10: The defense made a challenge late in the day, just half an hour before the 18 panelists, 12 jurors, and 6 alternates were selected. The defense says 3 people the prosecution succeeded in removing from the jury were the only 3 left in the pool who said they were African American. Inside this Collin County courthouse, the jurors who will decide whether Carmelo Anthony is guilty of murder have been picked. But a challenge over race is raising some community concerns. Defense attorney Mike Howard asked the judge to reinstate 3 people prosecutors struck from the jury. Quote, those 3 were 100% of the available African-American jurors who remained. WFAA's independent legal expert Vanita Parker was inside the courthouse.
26: You have to give race-neutral reasons why certain jurors or groups of individuals were struck. And in this case, the state had a reason. They were educators.
10: So the judge allowed the 3 to be removed. No cameras are allowed in court, and we have not yet seen the final jury panel in person.
26: And so there could be other minorities on this jury. I don't know.
10: But the move is causing concern from activists. The Next Generation Action Network says, quote, when qualified jurors are excluded in a manner that appears to systemically eliminate representation from a community directly impacted by the outcome of a case, it creates legitimate concerns about whether justice can truly be administered fairly and impartially. The rest of jury selection Wednesday was more typical, Parker says.
26: They went over everything that you would go in a normal murder case.
10: More than 3 hours of questions for hundreds of jurors included topics like self-defense, Anthony's age, and whether his race would affect potential jurors' ability to be impartial. The 18 selected will be back at this courthouse for opening statements in the morning.
26: Being a juror, in especially this kind of case, it's a big burden.
10: There is a gag order in this case, so the lawyers and families involved cannot tell us what they think of what happened today. We did not hear much about Austin Metcalf. The defense attorney says they can't get into the facts of the case during jury selection, but that will change with opening statements first thing in the morning.
7: Yeah, no one was systemically eliminated. They eliminated themselves based on the answers they gave either the prosecutors or the defense attorneys, and that's how that goes. We do have some notes from another journalist who was inside the room. They're not in there. They're in an adjacent room watching. Again, no cameras, no recording devices. They are literally taking notes old school, right?
8: I like the fact that the judge has said no cameras. Mm-hmm. I think that's probably smart.
7: Yeah, we don't need a show. We just need a trial.
8: Yeah.
7: But as for the race thing, because this thing could really blow up when you hear inflammatory things like that from an activist group that's known for being.
8: I'm going to tell you something.
7: I would say race baiting.
8: I have dealt with activists. I stopped dealing with them about 10 years ago.
7: Next Gen is known for this kind of thing.
8: Yeah, I don't talk to activists. I don't interview activists. They're all idiots. I have no interest in them. What they have to say is irrelevant. And I don't know why the press always runs to these activist groups for comment.
7: Click, click, click, click, click, click. That's why.
8: I
9: already know what they're going to say.
8: Yeah, you already know what they're going to say.
7: When the leader of that specific group has a rap sheet a mile long.
8: Yeah,
7: but
8: well,
7: anyway,
8: it doesn't matter.
7: Media darling, right? Yeah. But here's what if you get down and drill down into the nuts and bolts of it, this other reporter that was in there said a male juror tells prosecutor, quote, I don't know that I could put a brother in jail. Okay.
8: Yeah.
7: I mean, and so she literally was taking notes from everyone. But as far as
8: good for his honesty. I appreciate that. That's the kind of person you want called for jury duty. At least he'll be honest about it.
7: But for that group to say, African Americans were systemically eliminated.
8: No, that's
7: not
8: nonsense.
7: True. If it's a jury of your peers, look at Collin County. We all have the internet at the fingertips. You know, Google, look it up, see the percentages of everything, and that's what you have. And when you have someone that says, I'm sorry, I cannot be impartial, I cannot do this on the basis of facts because of someone's skin color, okay, great, that eliminates you,
8: but then
7: that taints what it looks like to the public. But no one was systemically eliminated just because they were black.
8: Yeah, they were eliminated because of their stance, just as a white person would have been eliminated if they had said the same thing.
7: So, and it's going to be a very interesting trial, but again, it will be beginning today. They did a rather quick job of eliminating.
8: They started with
7: 650-ish or so, something like that.
8: Okay.
7: Another woman said, I don't feel like I can make a decision about someone young going to jail for life. Basically disqualified herself.
8: Okay. Once again, I appreciate the honesty. That's important. So, a lot of people would do anything to get on this jury because it's going to be high profile and then they're going to be wanted by media interviews, mm-hmm. and maybe they could write a book.
9: Ooh, I get a book deal. Yeah.
7: I really hope the media in this trial is very, very careful and reports on fact. I truly hope that they are not.
8: Well, that'd be a first.
9: I was going to say.
7: No, I really do.
9: It's a saying in the Army, you can want in one hand and, well, we'll
7: I
9: go over it later.
8: Open the other.
9: Yeah.
8: See which one
9: fills
8: you
9: up. Yeah, faster.
7: This will be interesting to watch. If nothing else, the media coverage of it.
8: Yeah. All right. Coming up at 5:17, the five things you need to know. Let's get you involved with traffic and weather right now. Here's Julie DeHardy.
24: We do still have some road work out there. If you're traveling west on I-20 going from Anglin to Forest Hill, so you're backing up through the East Loop, and that's going to hold you up for about 5 minutes or so. Also, we still have the road work in place if you're traveling on the northbound side of East Loop 820 at Rosedale. So that's going to hold you up for a couple of minutes until they clear. And we have a bit of a backup on 35W northbound trying to get through the interchange with the North Loop. As we wait for that road work to come up, you've got about a 5 minute backup so far. And right there at I-20 and Little Road, we also have some construction up as well. Looks like it may be affecting the ramp coming off of 287 to westbound I-20. Our next update within 10 minutes with WBAP's First Traffic on the Ones. I'm Julie DeHardy.
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1: From the WBAP On-Time Experts 24-7 Weather Center, more seasonable temperatures expected. We should be at about 89 this time of year, and I think we'll be close to that today with an isolated shower thunderstorm this afternoon. That chance will last into early tonight. Drop back into the low 70s. Hit or miss storm tomorrow afternoon, again in the upper 80s. Unfortunately, the better chance of showers and thunder showers gets in here on the weekend, especially on Saturday with highs close to 90. For WBAP News, meteorologist Ray Stajic at the Weather Channel.
7: 71 degrees right now. Fort Worth, 74 degrees at the downtown Dallas studios of WBAP.
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2: A better life with Dr. Sanjay Gupta.
17: Slowly but surely, AI is seeping its way into every corner of our lives. One area perhaps I didn't expect is diet advice. A new study out of Turkey found that chatbots are recommending to teen boys and girls that they restrict their daily calories to dangerously low levels and eat a balance of nutrients that are kind of out of whack. Remember, teenagers are growing, one pediatrician told us. If they aren't getting enough nutrition, it can really stunt their growth on a number of levels. And in extreme cases, it can lead to significant health consequences. Large language models, LLMs, they are designed to agree with you. So if you're looking to lose weight, they're going to push you pretty hard in that direction. They also sometimes don't know how to tell the difference between good information and bad information. And you know who does? Your doctor. I'm Dr. Sanjay Gupta, helping you live a better life.
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0: Barkley, Van Camp, and Robbins. 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
1: It's 5:19, time for 5 things you need to know.
0: The jury is now seated in Carmelo Anthony's murder trial in Collin County. He is charged in the brutal stabbing death of 17-year-old Austin Metcalf at that Frisco track meet last year. Prosecutors say Anthony killed Metcalf. They say he killed him in self-defense. Activists are upset that no black jurors were selected. A reporter who was there said one male juror told the prosecutor, quote, "I don't know that I could put a brother in jail."
1: Google making a $10 million investment into Texas in the form of a water impact fund. Google has several data center projects underway here in Texas, including one in Ellis County. They say the fund will complement their ongoing water stewardship and replenishment work.
0: Meantime, environmental activist Aaron Brockovich raising concerns about the rapid expansion of those data centers across the U.S., arguing that many projects are moving forward with limited public awareness and insufficient community involvement. Brockovich says the most common concern, more than noise, water usage, or rising utility bills, is transparency.
1: Steak and Shake officially using beef from pasture-raised cattle that is 100% grass-fed and grass-finished with no antibiotics or hormones added. Mm. It's the only major American burger chain to do so. Steak and Shake says they're committed to serving the healthiest kind of beef at reasonable prices, adding that it's simply the right thing to do.
0: Well, an art museum in France says a banana that makes up part of an Italian's controversial artwork called Comedian was stolen. You've probably seen it. It's literally a banana duct taped to the wall. That's the art. Somebody stole the banana. Anyway, they say the perishable component of the work. Basically, they put up another banana.
1: Oh, okay. Well, that's good. I'm glad they had a spare.
0: But they're looking for the criminal who stole the other banana.
1: How are they going to convict him? What evidence are you going to have?
0: You just eat the banana.
2: Yeah. And when you try to chase him, he'll just throw the peel down on the ground and you'll slip on
1: that's
2: it.
1: That's true.
2: So you're never going to catch him.
1: That's five things you need to know. One of them you probably didn't. 5:21, traffic and weather. Here's Julie DeHart.
3: 35W at the North Loop. We had an accident in the left lane. It had cleared away just a couple seconds ago, so traffic's still a little bit slow through the area, just a couple minutes through there, and then it'll all be gone. We do have a problem still on the East Loop. This is going to be the northbound side right around Rosedale and Lancaster Avenue. I'm seeing just a couple minute delay through there, and it looks like they are still in the process of clearing all the road work as you're moving on westbound I-20 coming off of 287 and moving over toward Anglin, so watch for the crews out moving around. And if you're trying to travel into downtown Dallas, I'm seeing a little bit of slowdown on I-30. Just coming through the canyon onto northbound I-35 is going to run you about 5 minutes. Our next update within 10 minutes with WBAP's first traffic on the ones. I'm Julie DeHart.
4: From the WBAP on-time experts 24/7 weather center, nice dry commute and plenty of clear sky this morning. That may change for some of us this afternoon as we'll be getting some isolated showers, thunder showers. Best chance looks like it's going to be east, but still heads up here around the Metroplex. Upper 80s for daytime highs, pretty typical this time of year. Hit or miss storm early tonight, then partial clouds. Lows will be in the low 70s. Clouds, some limited sun, upper 80s tomorrow. Again, a hit or miss storm in the afternoon, but a better chance of some showers and thunderstorms as we look ahead toward the upcoming weekend with highs close to 90. For WBAP News, meteorologist Ray Stajic at the Weather Channel.
0: Currently, we have 71 degrees in Fort Worth, 74 at the downtown Dallas studios of WBAP.
1: Good morning. It's 5:23. That's Carla. I'm Ernie. That's Monty. Hal and Brad are taking the day off today. They'll be back, Brad next week, and Hal's got another week of vacation he's going to be taking.
0: Good
1: so
0: for that.
1: He's laying around on the beach somewhere. Mayor Eric Johnson is alarmed because he's losing businesses. Neiman Marcus closing downtown. The Stars leaving. The Mavs leaving. Fifth Third Bank is leaving. And he said, you know, we got some issues down here in downtown Dallas.
5: Guys, I don't know if you've figured it out yet, but the knives are out for our city. The knives are out for Dallas. We have a serious, serious situation on our hands. We are in a very cutthroat competition. I've been saying this for years now, and I hope everybody who's been watching the news this week understands that I wasn't crying wolf. Like, we are in a very serious competition. The wolf is at the door, and the wolf is not in this room. The wolf is not in this room. The wolf is up the tollway. Mm-hmm.
1: You know, the reality of this is every time the city of Dallas has done something,

0: for the city, it starts off great, and then it kind of fades out. Let's talk West End.
1: Yes.
0: Let's talk Deep Ellum.
1: Ernie, West End. Yeah. Back in the day, man.
0: West End was greatness. Where everybody went to the West End until a bad element started moving in, and people, one shooting, and we're done.
1: That's it.
0: I'm sorry, you can't keep us safe. We're not coming down here. Yeah. You know, Victory Park.
1: Deep Ellum.
0: Businesses come and go down here.
1: I know it.
0: Deep Ellum is, you never know if it's going to be safe, it's going to be dangerous, and that's too bad because all of these were great places
1: they
0: at one
1: wonderful.
0: Time.
1: Wonderful. And I will tell you, as a native Dallasite, having seen the changes over the years, it is a little bit heartbreaking, and to hear him say, you know, it's everything else up north. So you have these booming cities, they have law enforcement, they have budgets that, you know, that Dallas doesn't have, but that's by choice.
0: Yeah.
1: That's 100% by choice. So, I mean, at the end of the day, you give people safety and a reason to go places and make them feel safe, or you don't, right? And that is all of that is a choice.
0: Yep. Don't have to deal with homeless people wandering the street, zombies, you know, having to battle your way into your parking garage every morning.
2: I'm guilty of that. I love the farmers market in downtown Dallas, but they do one out in Rockwall near me. Not only is it closer, but I don't worry about all the things you just mentioned.
1: Correct. Yeah. And when you're 1,000 officers short, 1,000 officers short in one of the biggest cities and fastest growing metro areas in America, how do we get there?
0: You know, in fairness to Dallas, the city of Dallas, I will tell you this. I've lived in a lot of big cities around the country. There has never been a police department that was fully staffed. Every police department I know, they always say we're 500 officers short, 1,000 officers short. You know, the city of Seattle, their entire police force is about 800 cops.
1: Okay.
0: And that's a city of 3.3 million people.
1: But that's a defund the police kind of city.
0: That's exactly right. They brought it on themselves. Mm-hmm. They deserve what they get.
1: Yep.
0: You get the government you deserve, and those people deserve it.
1: Exactly right.
0: So
2: you're saying they bought their tickets.
0: They knew what they were getting into. Coming up at 5:37, we're going to play What Year Was It? Brought to you by Advanced Hair Restoration.
1: Just around the corner, Monty Cook has your 5:30.
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10: A Better Life with Dr. Sanjay Gupta.
11: Slowly but surely, AI is seeping its way into every corner of our lives. One area perhaps I didn't expect is diet advice. A new study out of Turkey found that chatbots are recommending to teen boys and girls that they restrict their daily calories to dangerously low levels and eat a balance of nutrients that are kind of out of whack. Remember, teenagers are growing, one pediatrician told us. If they aren't getting enough nutrition, it can really stunt their growth on a number of levels. And in extreme cases, it can lead to significant health consequences. Large language models, LLMs, They are designed to agree with you. So if you're looking to lose weight, they're going to push you pretty hard in that direction. They also sometimes don't know how to tell the difference between good information and bad information. And you know who does? Your doctor. I'm Dr. Sanjay Gupta, helping you live a better life.
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15: We've got stuff going on. 360 southbound at Mid-Cities. It's completely shut down. They're forcing you to exit the roadway there. Right now, the traffic is light, so the backup is only about 5 to 10 minutes, or you could use Main Street. And then East Loop 820 northbound at Rosedale. We've got an accident reported. That's going to be a couple-minute delay. And then if you're trying to travel on I-20 at Lakeshore, we had some road work. They were in the process of clearing this on the eastbound side, so you might tap the brakes a little bit through there. And if you're trying to travel on 80, we have an accident westbound at Gus Thomason. That's backing you up through that 635 interchange for about a five-minute drive. Our next update within 10 minutes with WBAP's first traffic on the ones. I'm Julie Hardy.
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18: From the WBAP On-Time Experts 24-7 Weather Center, nice dry commute and plenty of clear sky this morning. I may change for some of us this afternoon as we'll be getting some isolated showers, thunder showers. Best chance looks like it's going to be east, but still, heads up here around the Metroplex. Upper 80s for daytime highs, pretty typical this time of year. Hit or miss storm early tonight, then partial clouds. Lows will be in the low 70s. Clouds, some limited sun, upper 80s tomorrow. Again, a hit or miss storm in the afternoon, but a better chance of some showers and thunderstorms as we look ahead toward the upcoming weekend with highs close to 90. For WBAP News, meteorologist Ray Stajic at the Weather Channel.
2: Right now, 74 degrees in Dallas, 71 in Fort Worth. House lawmakers vote to block President Trump from further strikes on Iran. Fox's Kristen Goodwin has more.
19: In a 215-208 vote Wednesday, the House passed the Democrat-led Iran War Powers resolution.
20: The concurrent resolution is adopted.
19: Four Republicans joined Democrats to advance the measure, which would direct President Trump to stop U.S. military action against Iran or get Congress's approval to declare war. House Speaker Mike Johnson has defended the president's actions, telling reporters he is trying to keep people safe. But Democrats and some Republicans have criticized the president not getting congressional approval for the military action and over the conflict not appearing to have an end in sight, calling for the Senate to approve the legislation. Kristen Goodwin, Fox News.
2: The Oak Cliff community gathered last night to remember the victims of last week's apartment explosion that killed three people. We get more from media partner WFAA, Cynthia Izaguirre.
21: Loved ones and neighbors remembered Sylvia Collins, Marisol Perez, and Perez's 18-month-old son, Eric. The residents displaced by the blast were lifted in prayer.
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2: North Korea's unveiled a new component to their nuclear weapons program. Fox's Jonathan Savage reporting.
23: This new facility produces fuel for nuclear bombs. And while we weren't given details, images shared indicate it's likely a uranium enrichment plant. Its opening follows North Korean leader Kim Jong-un announcing he wants his country's nuclear forces to be bolstered at an exponential rate. Analysts say all this indicates he has no intention of negotiating away North Korea's nuclear status. Texas. Pyongyang State News Agency showed photos of Kim walking through narrow aisles lined with dense rows of silver tubes and pipes in what appeared to be a centrifuge hall. Jonathan Savage, Fox News.
2: 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Oil prices dipped this morning as tension in the Middle East eased a bit. Brent crude futures fell 0.8% to $97.03 a barrel. West Texas Intermediate down 1% to $95.32. I'm Monty Cook. Keep connected, DFW, for the latest on the war in Iran. 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
2: Dallas Cowboys having their OTAs at the Star in Frisco. The media will get access for the first time today. One person not expected to be in attendance at the voluntary team activities is wide receiver George Pickens. He's still battling for a long-term deal with the boys, and the asking price for that deal may be a bit higher than Dallas wanted. This after Drake London of the Falcons just signed a four-year, $141 million contract with Atlanta. That could give Pickens some leverage if and when the Cowboys do decide to give the wideout an extended offer. The Rangers failed to sweep the Cardinals on the road. Texas losing to St. Louis 5-3 in the finale of a three-game series at Busch Stadium. Starting pitcher Mackenzie Gore charged with his fifth loss after he allowed four runs in a little more than four innings of work. Rangers are now 30-32. Texas back home tomorrow night to start a three-game set against the Cleveland Guardians. First pitch at 7:15. The Knicks stunned the Spurs to tip off the NBA Finals. The team erased a 14-point deficit to secure a 105-95 comeback win in Game 1 in San Antonio. Jalen Brunson led all scorers with 30 points on 12-31 shooting. Game 2 tipping off in the Lone Star State tomorrow. That one will start at 7:30. And Texas took down Texas Tech 7-3 in the first game of the Women's College World Series Finals in Oklahoma City yesterday. The Longhorns now lead the best-of-three series 1-0. The teams face off in Game 2 tonight at first pitch at 8 p.m. That's a look at sports. I'm Monty Cook.
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4: Well, among our top stories, the Department of State says that the U.S. has brokered a major ceasefire breakthrough between Israel and Lebanon. They finally got those two wacky kids together. They reaffirm they have no hostile intent towards one another and committed to continuing direct negotiations to build confidence. The problem is, in Lebanon, in Beirut, Hezbollah exists.
2: Yes.
4: This is the Iranian proxy terror organization, and that's who Israel's been going after. Lebanon doesn't want them there, but can't do anything about it because they don't have a standing army big enough to do anything about it.
5: Their people just want peace. I mean, they just want to be left alone, honestly.
4: Well, you're hopeful when you see something like that maybe this will slow things down a little bit, at least for a time. That's the best you can hope for, I guess.
5: I have relatives over there. And by the way, we're Lebanese Christians. Somebody showed me some whack job online that posted about me personally saying, my people must be loving this and this and that. I'm not Muslim. We're Lebanese Christians. That's why we had to leave the Middle East, because they were bludgeoning and murdering everybody. And so anyway, that's why I'm here. So where was I going with that? Oh, so I have relatives there.
2: Like any of us know.
4: Yeah, I've long since given that to track up.
5: Like great uncles and like cousins of my grandma and stuff.
4: Yeah.
5: But they said basically this. Look, we were born into this. Because I asked my mom, I was like, well, why don't they just move? They have plenty of money. Why don't they just move? They love their country. I can relate. I love my country, America. And they said, we were born into this and we'll probably die in this.
4: Okay.
5: You know, and that's the sad reality.
4: Yeah.
5: Yeah.
4: Well, there you go. Anyway, they've slowed things down for a time.
5: Good, that's good.
4: That's a positive.
5: Yeah.
4: No progress that I know of dealing with Iran at this point. So, all right, let's play What Year Was It? Brought to you by Advanced Hair Restoration.
5: Who wants to go see Sarah McLachlan? Gentlemen? Okay. We've got two tickets to send you.
4: Yeah.
5: Oh, come on. She's good.
4: She is. She's a very talented person.
5: Extremely so.
4: We've got amazing.
5: Two tickets to send you. She's going to be at the Pavilion at Toyota Music Factory. July 26th. We'll take caller 5 right now. 800-288-9227. That's the number. You have to listen to the clues and then be able to tell us what year was it.
3: A lot of people somehow have the feeling that the movement is collapsing.
6: It's June. In Los Angeles, Angela Davis is acquitted.
7: Clearly, there's an identification of this group with the committee to re-elect the president.
6: Burglars are arrested at the Watergate Hotel.
8: Oh, it's only a paper moon.
6: At the movies,
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6: Paper Moon is a big hit, and speaking of hits, Ali TKO's Jerry Quarry in the seventh round.
25: People, let me tell you about my man.
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6: Sammy Davis Jr., the Candyman. What year was it? 1970, 1971, or 1972?
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4: What did we tell you? You know, you offered the tickets, and you looked around the room, and you saw a bunch of blank eyes.
5: I know it, gentlemen.
4: What did we tell you?
5: I know it. Yeah. I didn't pick the prize.
4: Okay.
5: I would go.
2: All would
4: right.
2: you?
4: All right. Well, I mean, then you maybe. Get
2: you can have them.
4: Then you get to guess.
5: 70, 71, or 72. I wasn't around, so and none of that rings much of a bell. Like the Candyman, yes, of course, obviously, but...
4: Obviously.
5: I will defer to you older folks in the room. Monty?
2: 72.
5: Oh, he didn't even
2: Although
5: take...
2: I thought Paper Moon was 73, but I may be wrong about that. But I definitely know the rest of it was 72.
4: Okay. Well, let's find out if that's the correct answer.
5: I think he's right. Really? Yeah, I don't. He's always right.
29: The Candyman can...
6: Angela Davis is acquitted. Arrests at the Watergate. Paper Moon is a hit. Ali hits Jerry Quarry. Last episode of Eddie's Father on TV. And Sammy Davis Jr. at number one. The year?
5: Come on.
6: 1972.
5: See?
4: How about
5: mm-hmm.
4: that?
5: Monty, you're going to Sarah McLachlan.
2: No.
5: Congrats.
2: No, I
5: you and
2: won.
5: Amy.
2: I don't think you understand. I won. That means I don't have to go.
5: I'm going to call Amy and tell her she's going to be so excited.
2: Tell her to block your number.
4: All right, we'll play again this morning at 8:37, and we'll give you a chance to play then if you want to.
5: Yep.
4: All right, coming up at 5:47, this is rather interesting. Men are twice as likely as women to admit lying during a job interview. Now, why is that? 5:41, traffic and weather. Here's Julie DeHarty.
15: This is going to be in Euless on 360 southbound at Mid-Cities. They're forcing everybody to exit off of the roadway. You're back to Glade. That's probably going to take you about 10, maybe 15 minutes to get through. You could use Main Street, Euless Grapevine Road to get around this thing, or just split off and use 121. If you're traveling on 287 northbound trying to get to I-20 from Cannondale Sublet, we still have a little bit of road work that they're pulling up and traffic is backed up about 5 minutes. We also have a wreck if you're in Mesquite, Highway 80 westbound Gus Thomason. Only one lane's getting by. It's about 15 minutes now as you move that way from Beltline. Our next update within 10 minutes with WBAP's first traffic on the ones. I'm Julie DeHarty.
18: From the WBAP on-time experts 24/7 weather center, nice dry commute and plenty of clear sky this morning. That may change for some of us this afternoon as we'll be getting some isolated showers, thunder showers. Best chance looks like it's going to be east, but still heads up here around the Metroplex. Upper 80s for daytime highs, pretty typical this time of year. Hit or miss storm early tonight, then partial clouds. Lows will be in the low 70s. Clouds, some limited sun, upper 80s tomorrow. Again, a hit or miss storm in the afternoon, but a better chance of some showers and thunderstorms as we look ahead toward the upcoming weekend with highs close to 90. For WBAP News, meteorologist Ray Stajic at the Weather Channel.
5: Currently 71 degrees in Fort Worth, 74 degrees at the downtown Dallas studios of WBAP.
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21: 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According to a new study out of China, people who most closely followed the MIND diet slowed aging in key structures inside their brains by more than 2 years. The MIND diet is a combination of the Mediterranean diet, which we talk a lot about, and the DASH diet, which stands for Dietary Approaches to Stop Hypertension. All three of these diets are similar, but the MIND diet puts more of an emphasis on berries, beans, leafy green vegetables, fish, poultry, whole grains, olive oil, and nuts. You're not going to eat foods with a lot of saturated fat. 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That's the key. Just do the best that you can. I'm Dr. Sanjay Gupta, helping you live a better life.
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5: Markley, Van Camp, and Robbins, these guys are a lot of fun. You really never know what they're going to talk about, but it's going to be fun. Tune in today, 11 to 2, only on WBAP. We did speak with Linda Fisk. She's a workplace expert. Now listen to this. There's a survey that says men are twice as likely as women to admit lying during their job interviews. Here's what Linda had to say when we spoke with her on the Clarity Windows and Doors Newsline.
6: Yeah, I would tell you, when I first saw that headline, the word that immediately caught my attention was not men, and it wasn't even lie. It was the word admit, because the study does not actually tell us that men are lying twice as much as women. What it does tell us is that men are twice as likely to admit that they lied in a job interview. And this distinction matters because this is a study about admitted behavior, not necessarily total behavior. And as you noted, as the president of CurveUp, helping entrepreneurs grow and scale their business, I find the psychology behind this a lot more interesting than even the gender differences. Because what really stands out to me is not just that some people lied, it's that so many job seekers either admitted they had lied or had seriously considered it. And to me, that suggests that we're looking at something bigger than gender. We're looking at pressure and the pressure that changes behavior. And why would men admit it more? Well, there may be differences in how men and women perceive social risk. The social risk of admitting certain behavior. Men may view it as competitive or strategic, while women may be more concerned about things like judgment or reputation. But again, I think the more important issue is the pressure that people are feeling in the hiring process.
7: Well, when you need a job, you've got to do what it takes sometimes. I guess people are just thinking, well, I've got to say what I need to say. What does this guy want to hear?
6: That's right. When people feel like hiring is a performance, well, then they start acting like performers. They start thinking less about simply telling the truth and more about creating the most impressive possible version of themselves. And I think that's one of the deeper issues here. We've created a culture where people often feel like they need to be impressive before they can actually be authentic. And that's not just happening in job interviews. It's happening on social media. It's happening on LinkedIn. It's happening in professional branding. It's happening in entrepreneurship. And it's certainly happening in leadership. And in my work with CurveUp, where we support entrepreneurs, founders, and business builders as they launch, scale, and grow, I see this pressure all the time. People feel like they need to look successful before they're allowed to be supported. They feel like they need to sound absolutely certain before they're allowed to ask any questions. And they may even feel like they need to appear polished and perfect before they're given a real opportunity.
7: You know, I have to tell you, Linda, I've been in a position to hire people a couple of times, and I was the biggest eye-opening experience I ever had was how obviously and clearly people are lying. It was just blatantly obvious, and it didn't bother me, because I thought, you know, I didn't realize how obvious it was, you know. I made a mental note: don't ever lie in an interview because it's so clearly a lie.
6: Yeah, I think we're seeing people under more pressure, and pressure can lead people to justify behavior that they may not otherwise choose. Now, that's not the same as saying people have no values.
7: Yeah.
6: It means the environment is influencing behavior. And I think most of us have seen a resume or they've heard an interview answer where one person somehow sounds like they personally built the company, they invented the product,
7: yeah,
6: they closed every single single major sale. They saved the business and still had time to improve team morale before lunch. And it makes us laugh because we recognize it. You know, most exaggeration doesn't start with someone saying, I'm going to be dishonest today. It usually starts with someone wanting to look a little bit more qualified, a little bit more polished, a little bit more experienced. And that's where psychology becomes important.
7: If you're looking to launch, scale, or grow a business successfully, you need Curve Up, C-U-R-V-U-P, Curve Up. 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Linda, thank you for coming on. We appreciate it.
5: Thank you, Linda.
6: Thank you.
7: Traffic and weather on the ones now. A little behind. Let's go to Julie DeHardy.
3: Starting to catch up on 360. They cleared away the wreck southbound at Mid-City, so just a couple taps of the brakes through there. 287 still waiting for the last of the road work to come up as you try to move northbound at Little Road. And traffic's back to about Cannondale Sublet for a good 5 minutes or so. And then we have another problem coming through Mesquite Highway 80 westbound Gus Thomason. Only one lane is getting through here. You're back to Beltline. Pretty solid. That's going to be about 15 minutes. Our next update within 10 minutes with WBAP's first traffic on the ones. I'm Julie DeHardy.
8: From the WBAP On-Time Experts 24-7 Weather Center, nice dry commute and plenty of clear sky this morning. That may change for some of us this afternoon as we'll be getting some isolated showers, thunder showers. Best chance looks like it's going to be east, but still heads up here around the Metroplex. Upper 80s for daytime highs, pretty typical this time of year. Hit or miss storm early tonight, then partial clouds. Lows will be in the low 70s. Clouds, some limited sun, upper 80s tomorrow. Again, a hit or miss storm in the afternoon, but a better chance of some showers and thunderstorms as we look ahead toward the upcoming weekend with highs close to 90. For WVAP News, meteorologist Ray Stajic at the Weather Channel.
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9: Now, in case you missed it.
7: Carla came in the other day complaining that she was being kept up by this outside of her window.
10: It's a frog.
11: Oh, no, it's a chupacabra.
5: Okay, let me set... I have to set this up, though. May I?
7: Okay. No, we don't need to set up.
5: No, I have to tell you.
7: It's a frog.
5: I had curled up on the sofa, Ernesto, after the shift. I'm a split shift sleeper, so I'll take a little nap during the day. Oh, my goodness. You know when you get in that position and you're falling asleep, the blankie is everything is perfect. Yeah. And I had the windows were open because it was raining.
7: Yeah.
5: And it was nice and cool. And I thought, oh, this is going to be the world's most perfect nap. I might have to contact Guinness. And then this thing happened.
7: Okay.
11: Now, he's just singing.
5: What is that? Is that a frog?
7: It's a frog.
5: I couldn't find it.
7: Here's a guy who moved to Louisiana. He moved there from Virginia. And this is his first night in his new house. And he walked outside recording it.
12: This is unreal.
11: Well, those are aliens.
12: The sound is not normal.
5: Oh, my. I would be on the phone to that realtor so quick it would make your head spin.
7: You had a combination of green tree frogs, pig frogs, bird-voiced tree frogs, Cajun chorus frogs, southern leopard frogs, Gulf Coast toads. And they're having
12: this
7: a party.
5: Which one was my frog?
7: I don't know.
5: It's just the Collin County frog.
7: That's what you get in Louisiana, though.
5: Golly, that's horrible.
7: Coming up at 6:07, the Carmelo Anthony trial gets underway today. A jury has been picked.
5: But not without controversy. Straight ahead, Monty Cook with your 6 o'clock.
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16: A better life with Dr. Sanjay Gupta.
21: Slowly but surely, AI is seeping its way into every corner of our lives. One area perhaps I didn't expect is diet advice. A new study out of Turkey found that chatbots are recommending to teen boys and girls that they restrict their daily calories to dangerously low levels and eat a balance of nutrients that are kind of out of whack. Remember, teenagers are growing, one pediatrician told us. If they aren't getting enough nutrition, it can really stunt their growth on a number of levels. And in extreme cases, it can lead to significant health consequences. Large language models, LLMs, they are designed to agree with you. So if you're looking to lose weight, they're going to push you pretty hard in that direction. They also sometimes don't know how to tell the difference between good information and bad information. And you know who does? Your doctor. I'm Dr. Sanjay Gupta, helping you live a better life.
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23: On the ones.
3: Quite a stack up on 80 now with the wreck westbound at Gus Thomason. You only have one lane getting through. You're backed up beyond Beltline now. That's going to be about 20 minutes. And it's backing up a little bit on that ramp northbound 635 trying to exit there. So give yourself a couple extra minutes as well. If you're trying to travel 635 from 75 over toward Preston, there's a little bit of a slowdown through there. So about 2 or 3 minutes. And still waiting for the rest of the road work to come up on 287. So some slow traffic as you move from Kennedale Sublet over to I-20, probably at least 5 minutes worth. Our next update within 10 minutes with WBAP's first traffic on the ones. I'm Julie DeHardy.
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24: From the WBAP on-time experts 24-7 Weather Center, storm chances about zero this morning. This afternoon, they're up there at about, well, let's say 30% isolated storm around, so really not much. If you're moving around, which you will be for the commute, you got a better chance of hitting something. And if you're going east or coming from the east, a better chance that way. Upper 80s. Tonight, a shower thunderstorm chance early, lows 70s. Probably get about 87 or 88 tomorrow. Hit or miss storm in the afternoon. Showers and thunderstorms a little more likely Saturday, and still a chance of showers and thunderstorms on Sunday. Highs over the weekend close to 90. For WBAP News, meteorologist Ray Stajic at the Weather Channel.
27: It's 72 degrees in Fort Worth, 73 in Dallas. President Trump says the ceasefire is still on despite Iran's strikes on Gulf state neighbors. Fox's Jared Halpern has more from the White House.
28: President Trump is downplaying Iranian airstrikes on Kuwait, a barrage that killed at least one civilian and wounded others.
29: There's a reason for everything, and we hit them pretty hard the night before, and actually last night.
28: The president says he considers the ceasefire with Iran to still be in place.
29: It's a different part of the world. You know, I'd say in that part of the world, ceasefires when you're shooting in a more moderate manner.
28: President Trump says he also believes Iran is moving closer to signing a deal to abandon its nuclear program, an agreement he says that could come together by this weekend. At the White House, Jared Halpern, Fox News.
27: Dallas Mayor Eric Johnson urging city leaders to become more competitive when it comes to attracting and keeping big business in the city. During a city council meeting this week, the mayor reacted to recent news that the Mavericks and Stars plan to leave downtown.
0: Guys, I don't know if you've figured it out yet, but the knives are out for our city. The knives are out for Dallas.
27: Neiman Marcus also announced it will be closing its downtown flagship store later this year. The Mavs hope to build an arena in North Dallas. The Stars have their sights set on Plano. Worried about AI hacking you? Well, hackers just hacked AI in order to hack your accounts. Fox's Eben Brown explains.
1: Users of Meta's Instagram have been reporting they've had their accounts hacked. They were being contacted by Instagram, telling them their account parameters had been changed, even though they didn't do anything. That would lead them to realize their account passwords were changed and they were locked out of their Instagram accounts. A video posted online showed how a hacker was able to use a VPN to spoof a user's location and then use Meta's AI chatbot to reset the password. It never triggered any suspicious activity alerts. Instagram says the problem has been fixed. Eben Brown, Fox News.
27: 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Stock futures lower this morning after a nine-day winning streak snapped yesterday. Dow futures trending along the flat line, while futures on the S&P 500 are down 31 points. Contracts on the tech-heavy NASDAQ have lost about 340 points so far in today's trading. I'm Monty Cook. 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
4: Rangers unable to get back to 500, falling to the Cardinals 5-3 in the series finale. The offense not quite consistent enough, according to Skip Schumacher.
6: We didn't have much traffic. Ponte gave us trouble. There wasn't a ton of room to do hit runs and get him over, get him in, or bunts and that type of stuff. But we had guys on base and had a chance to tie it up late. Jock had an enormous triple and a couple RBIs, and we had a chance there late, and that's all you can ask for.
4: Rangers back at home tomorrow, hosting the Guardians. Knicks steal home court away from the Spurs with a 105-95 win in game one of the NBA Finals. Jalen Brunson scores a game-high 30, including 13 in the fourth quarter, game two tomorrow night. Texas puts together a five-run first inning, taking game one of the Women's College World Series final 7-3 over Texas Tech. That series continues tonight in a 7 p.m. start. I'm Ryan Baldwin on WBAP from 96.7 and 1310 The Ticket.
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2: News updates from Monty Cook. Dependable traffic with Julie B. Hardy. And DFW's most accurate forecast from Chief Meteorologist Brad Barton on the ones.
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7: Self-defense is not a crime. Self-defense is not a crime.
8: You know, I know this Carmelo Anthony trial is going to get a lot of attention, and I have trouble, and I'm waiting to see what the facts are, because media reports things, and some of it may, you know, rumors get started, some of it may be incorrect. I'm anxious to see what it is and what the facts really are, but the problem that I have had with this from the very, very beginning, these people are out there chanting self-defense is not a crime. Mm-hmm. He feared for his life. No, he didn't. He's at a high school track meet, and he brought a knife with him.
5: Now, according to his attorney, this is Mike Howard, and these are notes from reporters who are there. Again, no cameras, no recording devices, so these are all handwritten notes that they are now putting out for us all to see, should we care to be informed. But anyway, so Mike Howard, Anthony's attorney, kept repeating to potential jurors that under Texas law, it's not illegal to have a knife under 5.5 inches in a public space. However, it happened on Frisco ISD property, and school-sponsored events are classified as prohibited places for weapons, not public spaces. So, not quite sure what that attorney... I understand if you're a criminal defense attorney, you are being paid to get this guy out of jail and free,
8: yeah,
5: right? Fine. But you can't twist the law.
8: The thing is, once again, it's all of this is irrelevant. Mm-hmm. This doesn't mean anything. You brought a knife to a track meet.
5: So
8: you were not in fear of your life. You were maybe going to get into a high school fight. Uh-huh. Don't waste my time with this.
5: Stabbed him in the heart.
8: This is why I couldn't be on the jury.
5: Well, and a lot of people couldn't either for reasons we are now learning, according to, again, those reporter notes. The big controversy, I will say, depending on what outlet you watch or read, if it's beyond here, whatever you're seeing online, controversy because no black jurors were selected. Okay? And it wasn't because they were eliminated for being black. It was because they eliminated themselves during the jury selection process, which, as we know, each side has a certain amount of time with them. Questionnaires are, mm-hmm. and questions are asked and all kinds of things. One in specific said, a male juror telling the prosecutor, I don't know, this is the quote, I don't know that I could put a brother in jail. Okay, that's straight down racial lines. Okay, well, then you have disqualified yourself because you cannot be impartial based on the color of someone's skin, despite if any facts were to put him behind bars. You're saying that because he is your same skin color, you wouldn't be able to do that. He eliminated himself.
8: I appreciate the guy being honest. I think that's the important part. I think as long as people are willing to go to these jury calls and they're willing to be honest about what they really believe, I think that's the most important thing. Yeah, you're going to get eliminated, but you said what you really felt. Good. That's what you're supposed to do. And so I applaud the guy for doing so.
5: And there were others who said, I don't know that I could send a young person to jail for life. Okay, they're out of there. You're gone.
8: Yeah.
5: Okay. And so this is the headline that has gone, you know, nationwide, maybe even international news, is that no black jurors were selected. Again, this is a jury of his peers. Take a look at his peers. Look at where he is from. Look at Collin County. Anyone is free to look up those stats online. The percentage of all colors under the sun. You can find that out for yourself. So they brought in 650 people of all kinds.
8: Yeah, there are two things that are happening right now that really are troublesome, and it's why people hate the press. Number one is they're screaming this, no black jurors, you know, as if that was some kind of racial issue, and it's not.
5: Well,
8: those are activists saying that.
5: Said that.
8: Yeah, and the other thing is the media is going to these activists for comment because mm-hmm. there's a gag order on the attorneys and the families, so they're going to the idiots. The activists out there, I gave up on activists years ago. When I first started doing this, I'd always interview activists. I'd, yeah, come on in, let's hear your point of view, et cetera, et cetera. We'd have these conversations. I finally realized these people are the most worthless human beings on the planet, of any stripe, by the way, in any cause. I'm not interested in these one-issue organizations. I don't care what you have to say. And the fact that the media keeps running back to these people over and over again because they can't come up, they can't enterprise a story that's interesting enough to keep people's eyeballs on it. Yeah. It drives me absolutely crazy.
5: My hope is that the media is very careful with this. And I know a lot a lot of my fellow, you know, journalists here locally that do excellent work. But I also know that there are a few activist journalists. I know them. Their bosses know them.
8: Yeah.
5: They know what I'm talking about.
8: Yeah.
5: And so be very careful because this is a delicate situation, no doubt.
8: It shouldn't be.
5: It shouldn't be, but here we are.
8: It shouldn't be because it was turned into that by the way it was covered when it first happened.
5: Mm-hmm.
8: This is one of those situations. I want to hear the facts before I will withhold judgment before I hear facts. But the facts that are out there are the information that's been floating around out there for a year. I cannot let go of the idea. Why would you bring a knife to a track meet and people running out saying this was self-defense? No, it wasn't. This was, let's make worst case scenario. This is a high school bully.
5: Yeah.
8: And you killed him? I'm sorry, no.
5: And if he had him, let's say, in a headlock, or if he had him pinned in some kind of way that he couldn't breathe, and we would have heard by now.
8: Yeah.
5: There were several witnesses, and all of this will come out in the trial. But again,
8: well, we'll see.
5: My hope is that our media is very careful to present this as factually as possible.
8: Well, Queen, as Monty used to say, you hope in one hand, you poop in the other. Let's see which one fills up first.
5: I know, but, you know,
9: yeah, it's, unfortunately,
5: it's the
9: that's
5: the job.
9: I know.
5: The job, not your feelings.
8: All right. coming up at 6:17, are elections really on the up and up? Let's get you updated on traffic and weather on the ones. Here's Julie DeHardy.
3: big delay here coming from Sunnyvale into Mesquite. We've got a wreck on 80 at Gus Thomason on that westbound side. You're single file, and you're almost back to Collins, so that's going to take at least 30 minutes. Also causing a little trouble for those of you traveling north on 635 and trying to exit onto 80. I'm seeing heavy traffic right now from Lake June over to the 80 interchange, so that's going to take you about 10 minutes. 175, a little crowded from the 2nd Avenue curve over to 45 and then into downtown Dallas. So that's going to take you about 10 to 15 minutes. And still a little road work up in the right lane, 287 northbound at Little Road. So delays for about 10 minutes from Kennendale Sublet. Our next update within 10 minutes with WBAP's first traffic on the ones. I'm Juwiti Hart.
24: From the WBAP On-Time Experts 24-7 Weather Center, more seasonable temperatures expected. We should be at about 89 this time of year, and I think we'll be close to that today with an isolated shower thunderstorm this afternoon. That chance will last into early tonight. Drop back into the low 70s. Intermittent storm tomorrow afternoon, again in the upper 80s. Unfortunately, the better chance of showers and thunder showers gets in here on the weekend, especially on Saturday with highs close to 90. For WBAP News, meteorologist Ray Stajic at the Weather Channel.
5: Right now we have 72 degrees in Fort Worth, 73 at the downtown Dallas studios of WBAP.
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9: How did I lose weight? And I did. 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
14: A better better life with Dr. Sanjay Gupta.
15: If you're caring for an aging parent, you may feel quite often that you're alone in what you're doing. But you're not. Not by a long shot. According to a new report by the Pew Research Center, 10% of U.S. adults are caring for a parent over age 65. Millions more are caring for a spouse or partner 65 or older. Beyond the sheer numbers, this report, perhaps unsurprisingly, found a major difference in caregiver well-being between men and women. One psychologist we spoke to suggested thinking 5 years in the future and imagining where you are right now. Will you be glad you took something on, or regretful that you didn't? You also need to cut yourself some slack, he said, especially women. Don't try to shoulder all of the burden by yourself. You might need to ask for help before you burn out. You'll be so glad you did. I'm Dr. Sanjay Gupta, helping you live a better life.
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5: Mark Lee Van Camp and Robbins, these guys are going to talk about things you just won't hear anywhere else. And they're a lot of fun, too. Tune in today, 11 to 2, only on WBAP. Well, a former CIA operations officer named Gary Bernstein, he says elections are being stolen in America with electronic voting machines. Listen to what he says and how he describes what's been going on.
19: These guys are experts at this. It's not just a few guys in a back room. You're talking about hundreds of

0: they have found out. Again, that's a former CIA operations officer. And now we're hearing what's going on in California. You know, you're hearing overnight, you had all of these votes come in for the Democrat running for governor. He was not leading. Steve Hilton was leading on the Republican side. You can correct me if I'm wrong. And then all of a sudden, man, yep, he's way down. The other guy is way up. They're going to be counting for how many days?
1: They said it could be weeks before they're finished counting. And once again, you know, you can take any country in the world. They'll finish their election counting within a day.
0: Correct.
1: But for some reason, California can't seem to get it done. And you have to start wondering why that is. You know, why are you incapable of running a normal election like every other state where you get it done in a day?
0: It's mind-boggling.
1: Yeah, it is very annoying, especially to those who are looking to see this issue resolved as quickly as possible. But when do we go back to the days? You remember those old voting machines they'd bring into your school where you pull the curtain around? Big old voting machine. They had to bring them in on a truck, and you just pull the little switches inside. I always thought that was a great way to vote. I only got to do that one time.
0: I don't think I ever.
1: Yeah,
2: did they kick you out for saying I'm out of paper in here?
1: Yeah, they did. I said, can somebody spare a square? 6:21, traffic and weather. Here's Julie DeHardy.
3: Looks like they've got the road work clear on 287 approaching I-20, but I'm still seeing a backup from Cannondale Sublette trying to get over toward I-20. So give yourself an extra 5-10 minutes through there. A little bit of a crowd if you're trying to come in from Burleson on 35W. Mostly heavy right around 1187. If you're going all the way to I-20, that's going to take you about 15 minutes. If you're traveling in the Mesquite area, they just wrapped up our accident at Gus Thomason on 80. Still left a backup coming that way from Collins, so an extra 5 minutes for you folks. And we're pretty heavy right now on 635 LBJ, the northbound side from Elam all the way to 80 is probably going to take you at least 15 minutes. Our next update within 10 minutes with WBAP's first traffic on the ones. I'm Julie Hardy.
4: From the WBAP on-time experts 24/7 weather center, more seasonable temperatures expected. We should be at about 89 this time of year, and I think we'll be close to that today with an isolated shower thunderstorm this afternoon. That chance will last into early tonight, drop back into the low 70s. Hit or miss storm tomorrow afternoon, again in the upper 80s. Unfortunately, the better chance of showers and thunder showers gets in here on the weekend, especially on Saturday with highs close to 90. For WBAP News, meteorologist Ray Stajic at the Weather Channel.
0: Currently 72 in Fort Worth, 73 degrees at the downtown Dallas studios of WBAP.
1: You know, there's this little controversy going on in Fairview. How far is Fairview from Hooterville?
0: Oh, not very far.
1: Okay. It's in you might actually see this new temple they're building for the LDS folks. The mayor is doing everything he can. He said, look, we asked the church to amend its plans to build a 120-foot steeple and fit with our town's zoning requirements. That request was rejected by the LDS church in a letter from Salt Lake that said whether a steeple should exist at all is not for municipal authorities to decide, or to put it another way, mind your own business. He said, look, bottom line here is we're concerned about the height. It's incompatible with the surrounding residential neighborhoods. It's going to be sticking out like a sore thumb.
0: Yeah.
1: Now, they do this in Plano with the water towers.
0: You have such a problem. Do we have his music ready? He's about to get going.
1: I've got no rant about it. They do this in Plano with the water towers. They put these eyesore water towers next to really nice neighborhoods, and they stick out like a sore thumb. And so I can imagine this is the same principle of somebody putting a temple up.
0: The argument could be we need water.
1: Yeah, I understand why they're there.
0: Simmer down.
1: I get it. But I'd rather they put a glass frame around it, like makes it look like an office building.
0: Put fish up there, maybe?
1: No, no fish. Or make it glass, yeah, and put fish in there.
0: I don't know. We could come up with all kinds of ideas.
2: Under the impression that municipalities did have the right to say whether something could be built over a certain height, regardless of what it is.
1: I thought so, too.
2: Regardless of whether it has to do with a church or a mosque or a temple or just a regular building.
1: Well, apparently they're using a federal law, the Religious Land Use and Institutionalized Person Act. It was passed in 2000 to protect minority congregations from discriminatory zoning. That's a federal law. Its core protection, no government shall impose or implement a land use regulation in a manner that imposes substantial burden on the religious exercise of a person, including an assembly or institution, blah, blah, blah, etc. So he said, look, I think they're abusing this law. I don't think this is what it meant. But bottom line is, courts can't agree on the definition of a substantial burden. So saying I can't build my temple as tall as I want to make it, that's a burden on me because we believe that

0: the taller the better.
1: And here's the thing, if you're not familiar with Fairview, which is nestled between Allen
0: and
1: McKinney in Collin County off of, yeah, I don't get to it off of 75, but it's an exclusive little town, you know, very, very nice home.
0: Snooty?
1: Very large home. No, I didn't say snooty.
0: Oh, you said exclusive. That's another word for snooty.
1: It's lovely. It is a very small little town, very exclusive.
0: It's delightful.
1: It is. Okay. And so there is nothing of its equal anywhere around. So it will literally stick out like a sore thumb. And so I think the town leadership has every right to express their desire to stand for their people. But then we have this stalemate with the church saying, no, we're not doing it.
0: Yeah, if you think about it, 120 feet, that's what, 11 stories?
1: There's nothing that tall around there.
0: There's nothing for miles that tall.
1: No.
2: And my question would be this: if the Fairview Satanic Temple wanted to put up a 17-story upside-down cross with a goat head on it right down the road from them, how would they feel?
1: Mm-mm-mm. Well, then they would claim the same religious liberties, I suppose.
2: I bet they wouldn't.
0: Mm. Yeah. Well, bottom line is, I think this is a good lesson to be a good neighbor. You know, we love having you here. We're glad you're here. We're glad you're building a new temple. Mm-hmm. How about working with us and so it doesn't stick out like a sore thumb and possibly hurt our property values?
1: And that's the thing.
0: Be a good neighbor.
1: I was living in Allen when they started building the Hindu temple, kind of right off of Stacy and 75, a little bit west of there in a neighborhood off of that. And, boy, people started selling their homes the minute they heard that was coming. And it was in my neighborhood. It was right on the outskirts of my little subdivision.
0: Yeah.
1: Right, boom, there's the fence, and then there was the temple going in. And it concerned a lot of people for that reason, for the property value reason. And they were one of the first ones to get out of there, were the ones closest that butted up against it. And, you know, they're out of there. They're gone.
0: Yeah.
1: And you're seeing that a lot in Collin County.
0: Coming up at 6:37, economists have a prediction for the economy. It's kind of grim.
1: And straight ahead, Monty Cook with your 6:30 news.
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10: 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Even though you walk every day, Dana does say you can make small adjustments to immediately improve your walking mechanics. 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
2: The jury is seated in a high-profile murder case in Collin County. 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
15: On the ones.
16: We do have a wreck in Southeast Dallas along I-20, eastbound at 310. They're blocking off the right lane as a precaution. Everybody else is on the right shoulder, and it's really just slow as you pass by. And then 75 southbound Spring Valley, this wreck in Richardson blocks two left lanes, so that's going to hold you up for about 5 minutes or so right now. If you're traveling Loop 12 Walton Walker as we start to lose the elbow room from I-30 over to 183, that'll take you about 10 minutes. And if you're trying to travel on the eastbound side of I-30 from East Loop 820 over to 360, that'll take you about 10 minutes. Our next update within 10 minutes with WBAP's first traffic on the ones. I'm Juwiti Hart.
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19: From the WBAP on-time experts 24-7 Weather Center, more seasonable temperatures expected. We should be at about 89 this time of year, and I think we'll be close to that today with an isolated shower thunderstorm this afternoon. That chance will last into early tonight. Drop back into the low 70s. Hit or miss storm tomorrow afternoon, again in the upper 80s. Unfortunately, the better chance of showers and thunder showers gets in here on the weekend, especially on Saturday with highs close to 90. For WBAP News, meteorologist Ray Stajic at the Weather Channel.
2: It's 72 degrees in Fort Worth, 73 in Dallas. 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Opening statements are scheduled in the trial of Carmelo Anthony today at the Collin County Courthouse in McKinney. Anthony is accused of fatally stabbing a 17-year-old Austin Metcalf at a track meet in Frisco last year. Judge John Roach announced yesterday afternoon that 12 jurors and 6 alternates had been selected to hear the case. The trial is expected to last about 2 weeks. If convicted, Anthony could face up to life in prison. For the first time, House lawmakers have approved a resolution to curb President Trump's military actions on Iran. Fox's Kristen Goodwin with details.
20: The House of Representatives passing the Democrat-led Iran War Powers resolution.
21: On this vote, the yeas are 215 and the nays are 208. The concurrent resolution is adopted.
20: 4 Republicans joining Democrats in voting yes. The measure directs President Trump to stop U.S. military action against Iran or get Congress's approval to declare war. It now heads to the Senate before it can go to the president's desk. House Republicans had delayed a vote on the measure 2 weeks ago, but criticism over the 3-month-long war has continued as the conflict drags on, with Democrats calling it reckless and costly. Kristen Goodwin, Fox News.
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22: 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According to the points guy, Delta and United take the top 2 spots. Dallas-based Southwest ranks 3rd, followed by Alaska Air Group and American at number 5. The Fort Worth-based airline did claim the top spot for loyalty.
2: 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Crypto prices plummeted this morning due to sustained ETF outflows and a jittery market caused by recent corporate sell-offs. Bitcoin down more than 7% to $62,338. Ethereum fell nearly 8% to $1,734, and Solana lost 10% of its value to $67.65. I'm Monty Cook. Keep connected DFW for the latest on the war in Iran. 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
0: Rangers' season-high five-game winning streak comes to a close, falling to the Cardinals 5-3. Still back-to-back series wins for Texas, who comes back to the Metroplex to host Cleveland tomorrow. Spurs blow a 17-point second-half lead to lose game one of the NBA Finals, 105-95, to the Knicks. Victor Wembanyama on how the team will bounce back.
1: Talking to each other, saying the things that need to be said, and keep trusting each other in the game plan. And obviously, the guys, they're going to have the ball more. We're going to have more of the responsibility to step up and set the tone.
0: Game two tomorrow. Texas Tech can't capitalize on a first-inning homer, falling to Texas 7-3 in game one of the Women's College World Series Finals. The two teams meet again tonight for game two at 7. I'm Ryan Baldwin on WBAP from 96.7 and 13 to the Ticket.
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25: Good morning. It's 6:36. Carla Marion, Ernie Brown, and Bonnie Cook hanging out with you. Brad is on vacation this week, and Hal is gone for the next 10 days about. Hopefully, I think he'll be back mid-June.
26: Hopefully you've seen his toes online by now.
25: Yeah.
2: Hopefully you haven't.
25: Yeah.
26: Oh, it's so cute.
25: It's life-changing.
26: You've got to see it. Go to our Facebook page. Search up that picture of Hal, and he's got his granddaughter and Anne, and they've all got
2: You're going to get sued for directing people to do that.
25: Yeah, I think
26: they're
25: probably could.
26: Petties,
25: there's some liability there.
26: If you've ever wanted to see Hal J's feet, now is your chance.
25: I don't want to meet those people who do. Anyway, Hal's, they're both on vacation, yeah. So they'll be back mid-June. All right, so we have a couple of stories here. Economists are saying that they're expecting a downturn in the economy by the end of the year. I'd like to point out that these are the same economists who have been saying this since 2022.
26: Yes, they have, and we're tired of it.
25: Yeah, we're tired of it, but they're guessing, and eventually, here's what's going to be funny about this. What drives me crazy about economists is they'll make these types of predictions, and later on, they'll finally get it right. Really? And they'll say, the man who predicted the 2026 economic downturn says this, as if that's some form of credibility. But the reality is, he predicted 9 of the last 1 recessions.
26: Correct.
25: Yeah, that's the way it works with economists. Mm-hmm. Then we have in downtown Dallas, City Hall. They don't know what they're going to do with it now that the Mavericks and the Stars are saying we're not really going to be interested in that site. Here's WFAA Channel 8, our news partners.
27: Dallas is debating what to do with City Hall, but the future of downtown is already changing. The Mavericks and Stars are moving north, and some downtown stakeholders say city leaders should be fighting harder.
28: We are looking at a doomsday scenario for downtown. Where is the fight? I want to see the fight.
27: Mayor Eric Johnson did not mention either team. He only asked people in the room to keep order.
29: I don't want to ask anybody to leave today. I want everybody to stay.
27: A new city briefing puts the cost of repairing and using City Hall at $1.5 billion over 20 years. Those numbers match a previous study that some groups used to push for demolishing City Hall and putting a sports arena in its place. But with both pro sports teams moving north, that idea is off the table. Councilmember Resendez says the two issues should not have been so tied together.
30: We're going to have to make a decision whether or not that's the right route, regardless. And that's, you know, not even taking into account the discussion of the Stars or the Mavericks.
27: Now Dallas has two big questions in front of it. How to keep downtown moving forward without two of its biggest teams, and what to do with the building still standing at the center of city government. In Dallas, I'm Luke Clary.
25: You know, I've said before, I think City Hall in downtown Dallas is an eyesore.
26: You hate it.
25: The inside, it's really a cool building.
26: And I've never been inside, so I can't comment on the inside. Yeah. I can only comment on the outside, which I think is pretty cool.
25: It's a big, there's a big plaza there with a leaky parking garage that always has puddles of water in it underneath it. So it's kind of badly put together in that respect. They're talking about $1.5 billion over 30 years to upgrade this building to get it back to where it should be. And it makes you ask the question, why have you not taken care of this building? It's 50 years old, for goodness, almost 50 years old. Why have you not kept it up during that 50 years? You should not find yourself needing $1.5 billion over 30 years to keep the building up. It shouldn't cost that much.
26: And if you think about it, you know, we are to be good stewards, you know, as believers, good stewards of our money, our things that we're given or things that we have, right? And so if you know that you were given this beautiful, okay, you don't think it's beautiful, that's fine, we'll just disagree.
25: On the outside, I don't. On the inside, it's pretty cool.
26: World-renowned architect, I.M. Pei. Yeah, I would say
2: it's more like MC Escher did it.
26: I would say we're going to keep this thing
25: actually more like MC Hammer
26: in shape. I don't get it. I know it. I feel like Dallas, and again, I can talk about them in this way because I feel like since I'm a native, I can say these things. It sort of is just the way it is in Dallas.
25: I'm starting a drinking game every time you point out that you're a native Dallasite.
2: Yeah. You're going to be drunk by the end of this
26: Dallas
2: show.
26: People know that. Think I'm just bagging on the city, but I'm from here. You know, I'm for here. I'm all for Dallas. You know, to do the right thing, to succeed. You know, we are in very short order. We will be this whole metro area, the largest metro area, either in the U.S. or the world, in something like 20 years. So
25: I wonder
26: if we're behind now.
25: Do you think Fort Worth was secretly behind the scenes trying to lure the Stars and the Mavs maybe to Dickies?
26: You know what?
2: That'd be a good move.
26: Dean said that exact same thing to me yesterday. My 17-year-old, we were talking. He goes, why don't they move to Dickies? I said, boy, we can't have two Dallas teams moving to Fort Worth.
25: Why not?
26: That's what he said.
25: Fort Worth's a great city.
26: And he said, that's my favorite venue, Mama. He likes
2: it's
26: to
2: a
26: go
2: great
26: to concerts.
2: One.
26: And so he knows a few. He knows more of the venues around here than
2: Although,
26: I do.
2: Although, I hear they're about to change the name
26: they
2: of Dickies.
26: They are changing. What is it changing to? Do we know?
2: I don't know, but Ernie and I think they should change it to Bucky's. That way they only have to change half the sign.
25: Yeah. That changes. It's a little money saver for
2: just
25: them.
2: Replace that. Well, never mind.
25: Actually, no. This is a good idea. Bucky's needs to go in and sponsor Dickies Arena. It needs to become Bucky's Arena.
26: That would be so cute.
25: It really should.
26: The little statue out front, but make it gigantic.
25: Yeah.
26: The beaver. Is that a... Yes, okay.
25: It's a beaver, yeah.
26: You know how
2: yes,
26: they have the
2: is.
26: Little statue out front of it, and that's where you take your uh-huh. picture, except for make
2: Bucky
26: it humongous.
25: Yeah.
2: Like it is a big beaver. I'm not going to lie to you.
25: Make it bigger than the LDS temple.
26: I hope city leaders are listening to. We've got some smoking hot ideas on this show.
25: See, we can solve the world's problems here. That's what we do.
26: We do.
25: And we're not even high. So that's
26: well,
2: I mean,
25: well,
2: for your
25: two out of three. All right. Coming up at 6:47, around 1 in 5 young people are using AI chatbots for a surprising reason.
26: Yeah, I don't know about this.
25: Yeah, we'll tell you all about it. Coming up, Julia Hardy with traffic and weather now on the ones at 6:41.
16: Coming out of Plano into Richardson, we do have a wreck on southbound 75. This is at Spring Valley, and now they're blocking 3 lanes. Traffic's backed up to Renner. That's going to take you about 20 minutes. You could use Plano Road or Greenville Avenue as an alternate. And then we also have this accident in the right lane, eastbound I-20 at 310. That's a couple-minute delay. Looking pretty good if you're trying to travel in the mid-cities and if you're trying to travel on North Loop 820. Coming from Haltom Road over to 183, that's going to take you about 5 minutes. Our next update within 10 minutes with WBAP's first traffic on the ones. I'm Julie D. Hardy.
19: From the WBAP on-time experts 24-7 Weather Center, more seasonable temperatures expected. We should be at about 89 this time of year, and I think we'll be close to that today with an isolated shower thunderstorm this afternoon. That chance will last into early tonight. Drop back into the low 70s. Hit or miss storm tomorrow afternoon, again in the upper 80s. Unfortunately, the better chance of showers and thunder showers gets in here on the weekend, especially on Saturday with highs close to 90. For WBAP News, meteorologist Ray Stajic at the Weather Channel.
26: 72 degrees right now in Fort Worth. 74 degrees in the downtown Dallas studios of WBAB.
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14: If you're caring for an aging parent, you may feel quite often that you're alone in what you're doing. But you're not, not by a long shot. According to a new report by the Pew Research Center, 10% of U.S. adults are caring for a parent over age 65. Millions more are caring for a spouse or partner 65 or older. Beyond the sheer numbers, this report, perhaps unsurprisingly, found a major difference in caregiver well-being between men and women. One psychologist we spoke to suggested thinking 5 years in the future and imagining where you are right now. Will you be glad you took something on or regretful that you didn't? You also need to cut yourself some slack, he said, especially women. Don't try to shoulder all of the burden by yourself. You might need to ask for help before you burn out. You'll be so glad you did. I'm Dr. Sanjay Gupta, helping you live a better life.
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26: Barkley, Van Camp, and Robbins. What a fun show. These three guys are, again, they're a lot of fun. They're going to bring you stories the mainstream media just loves to bury. Check them out today, 11 to 2. You'll find them only on WBAP. 6:49 now this Thursday morning and live on the Clarity Windows and Doors Newsline. Sari Dangler, a mental health expert with several decades of experience working with children and teens. And this is why we wanted to bring you on, because we're hearing about this study. Sari, about 1 in 5 young people are using AI chatbots for mental health advice. And although on the one hand, it seems like that might be a positive thing, they're trying to explore ways out of whatever it is they may find themselves in. But is this the right way to go about doing it, especially in those younger people?
21: Well, all I can say, it obviously is not. So AI is not a person. So it does not understand human emotions. It can interpret humans. It looks facts. So, and it can make mistakes. So definitely, we've heard all kind of horror stories about it giving really bad advice to young people and have resulted in detrimental results. So definitely not.
25: I guess young people look at it and they think, I can ask a question and I can get an answer, and therefore it must be okay. And obviously there have been stories of ChatGPT or Grok or whatever the service is giving some bad advice. Can you use it in any way for mental health?
21: So I can definitely say that if you're looking for advice, how to use relaxation techniques, for example, so I'm sure we all use it in simple matters like that. Yes, that's very appropriate to ask questions like that. But when it has to do with your mental health or your physical health, it's really not a good way to, it doesn't know how to judge you or give you advice like a person. It doesn't have professional judgment. It's very black and white. And really, we know that human beings are not very black and white.
26: What do you recommend parents do to handle this? I mean, because a lot of the times we don't even know. I've got two teenagers, although they're kind of on the older spectrum of their teen years, 17 and 19. A lot of the times, especially with phones, we don't really know what's going on that phone. Do we need to just sit them down and have a conversation? What's the best way to go about this?
21: Well, open communication, obviously, in any relationship is very important, that you talk to your children really from young age, because they now have access to these little computers we call phones. I don't know, sometimes even 24/7, depending on the parent. So it's really important to create boundaries, and it's important to have open communication and talk about expectations, create some limits and rules with technology use. So this new generation, they basically are born with the cell phones in their hands. So, and yes, we don't obviously always know. We can put restrictions on parent. That's a very, very important part of it.
25: You know, one of the things I wonder when I hear about these types of stories is, why do kids have so many mental health issues? I don't remember that being something that I grew up with.
21: Mm-hmm. Yes, and I think there's still lots of stigma about that, and diagnosis, and going to see a counselor. I think the reason for that is because we have so much more research in that area. And lots more awareness of these issues. And it's the same thing when I was a young person. I don't remember anyone talking about ADHD, autism, or going to counseling. But it is a very normal thing to do. Really the first step is just to talk to a professional. So most of us do give you free consultation. We can talk on the phone and give you kind of ideas where to go from here. We are in a helping profession, so we do want to support the people in our community that way.
26: Yeah, very good advice. This is Sari Dangler, mental health expert and the owner of Positive Path, based right here in DFW. We appreciate your time with us live on WBAP this morning. Sari, thank you.
21: Thank you so much for having me.
25: Traffic and weather on the ones. Here's Julie DeHardy.
0: Blocked on southbound 75 Spring Valley and a good 20-minute backup. You could use Plano Road or Greenville Avenue instead. Right around the corner, there's a wreck in the left lane on 635 westbound at Hillcrest. That's just a couple taps of the brakes as you try to get around it. 30 starting to fill in now as you come from Buckner into downtown Dallas. That'll run you about 15, maybe 20 minutes at the most. And I'm seeing some brake lights coming off the north loop trying to get onto 183. On over toward 121 is going to run you about 10 minutes. Our next update within 10 minutes with WBAP's first traffic on the ones. I'm Julie DeHardy.
19: From the WBAP on-time experts 24/7 weather center, nice dry commute and plenty of clear sky this morning. That may change for some of us this afternoon, as we'll be getting some isolated showers, thunder showers. Best chance looks like it's going to be east, but still heads up here around the Metroplex. Upper 80s for daytime highs, pretty typical this time of year. Hit or miss storm early tonight, then partial clouds. Lows will be in the low 70s. Clouds, some limited sun, upper 80s tomorrow. Again, a hit or miss storm in the afternoon, but a better chance of some showers and thunderstorms as we look ahead toward the upcoming weekend with highs close to 90. For WBAP News, meteorologist Ray Stajic at the Weather Channel.
26: Right now we have 72 in Fort Worth, 73 degrees at the downtown Dallas studios of WBAP.
25: And that brings us to 6:53. It's time for Hal's Got Gas, but he doesn't have it today. Mm-hmm. Monty has it.
26: I'm kind of guessing he may still have it.
25: Yeah.
1: Hey, somebody light a match, will you?
2: When I was driving in this morning...
25: Let her rip.
2: So to speak.
26: Okay, gentlemen, let's get it back on track. Here we go.
2: Gentlemen, who are you talking to? When I was driving in this morning, it was 354 right down the road from my little house.
26: Yeah, same.
2: And I was driving on 30. There were two different places. One was 369 a gallon. This was on I-30. I don't know. I guess it was in Garland. When I got into Dallas, there was one that was still $3.99.
26: Oh, that's
2: awesome. That seems very high. But we can give you the best prices, which, of course, you can find these on WBAP.com. If you just go under News to the Pump Watch Dallas or Fort Worth side, you can find the cheaper prices. On the Dallas County side, of course, everything, or I say county, the Dallas area side, everything is still in the outlying areas. Prosper, they're showing the cheapest fuel right now at the Murphy USA on University. That's $3.18 a gallon. Also in Prosper at the Murphy on Preston, $3.19 a gallon. Looks like Costco and Sam's Club in Plano and McKinney, respectively, are each at $3.19. I did look down Mesquite and Garland. Cheapest prices in Mesquite are $3.21 at the Swift, which we still haven't figured out what that is on Military Parkway.
26: What's the name of it?
2: Swift.
26: I feel like I've seen one somewhere.
2: I had not, but I'm assuming it exists because it's on our list. And then the Sam's Club in Garland on North Garland Avenue, $3.25 a gallon there. For the if you're in the Fort Worth area, Burleson still seems to be the cheapest gas. Sam's Club on Burleson Boulevard, still $3.11 a gallon.
26: Ooh.
2: The Walmart Neighborhood Market on John Jones, $3.13. And then in Crowley, the Walmart on 1187 is showing $3.13 a gallon. To get the cheapest in Fort Worth proper, you have to go to Harris Parkway. The BJ's there has it for $3.23. Sam's Club on Brian Irvin is also sitting at $3.23.
25: All right, there you go. Right. So there's plenty of cheaper gas out there. Yeah. Still, anything over $3 is ridiculous.
26: It is insane.
2: It is.
26: Yeah. It's
2: to stop,
26: not man.
2: Right.
26: Mm-hmm.
25: Yeah. All right. Well, maybe we're seeing a trend. Maybe it's coming down. I hope so. Coming up at 7:07, the jury has been picked. The Carmelo Anthony trial begins this morning.
26: And that's not without controversy. Monty Cook will have the latest in your 7 o'clock news next.
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13: A better life with Dr. Sanjay Gupta.
14: Slowly but surely, AI is seeping its way into every corner of our lives. One area perhaps I didn't expect is diet advice. A new study out of Turkey found that chatbots are recommending to teen boys and girls that they restrict their daily calories to dangerously low levels and eat a balance of nutrients that are kind of out of whack. Remember, teenagers are growing, one pediatrician told us. If they aren't getting enough nutrition, it can really stunt their growth on a number of levels. And in extreme cases, it can lead to significant health consequences. Large language models, LLMs, they are designed to agree with you. So if you're looking to lose weight, they're going to push you pretty hard in that direction. They also sometimes don't know how to tell the difference between good information and bad information. And you know who does? Your doctor. I'm Dr. Sanjay Gupta, helping you live a better life.
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5: How did I lose weight? And I did. Lean, right here. I did. I love this stuff. Listen, Brickhouse Nutrition been with me for a long time. So chatting with Miles, I'm up at like 235. True story, I never minded being 235, but you know what minded? My knees that were falling apart and my back. I'm like, I don't know what, before I started really lifting, probably about 190. So 235 was a lot. I said, I got to lose some LBs, Miles. He said, Dan, we're going to sick our team of docs and researchers on it, and we're going to get you a really good product because I don't want to take a lot of these needles and stuff. You know what he did? 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
2: President Trump says progress is being made in peace negotiations with Iran. I'm Monty Cook from the WBAP 24-Hour Breaking News Center.
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7: On the ones.
0: We've got a 30-minute ride through Richardson with a wreck on southbound 75 at Spring Valley. They're blocking three lanes. Also, 635 westbound Hillcrest, they're in the left lane. That's just a couple-minute backup. If you're trying to travel in Tarrant County, coming off of 183 and trying to get over toward 360 from the North Loop, that's going to take you about 15 minutes. Our next update within 10 minutes with WBAP's first traffic on the ones. I'm Juwadee Hardy.
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19: From the WBAP On-Time Experts 24-7 Weather Center, nice dry commute and plenty of clear sky this morning. I may change for some of us this afternoon as we'll be getting some isolated showers, thunder showers. Best chance looks like it's going to be east, but still, heads up here around the Metroplex. Upper 80s for daytime highs, pretty typical this time of year. Hit or miss storm early tonight, then partial clouds. Lows will be in the low 70s. Clouds, some limited sun, upper 80s tomorrow. Again, a hit or miss storm in the afternoon, but a better chance of some showers and thunderstorms as we look ahead toward the upcoming weekend with highs close to 90. For WVAP News, meteorologist Ray Staging at the Weather Channel.
2: It's 71 degrees in Fort Worth, 73 in Dallas. President Trump is signaling progress in talks with Iran, even as a ceasefire shows signs of cracking. Fox's Jared Halpern has more from the White House.
8: Despite Iran launching a barrage of missiles and drones into Kuwait Wednesday, President Trump says the ceasefire is working.
9: We nipped it in the bud very quickly, as we do with the greatest military in the world. But some people would say they were slightly provoked.
8: The president described the Iranian strikes as a response to what U.S. military officials described as defensive strikes by the U.S. earlier this week. President Trump spoke to reporters shortly before the U.S. House advanced for the first time a war powers resolution to end military action against Iran. At the White House, Jared Halpern, Fox News.
2: Dallas area rapid transit increasing service in North Texas in preparation for the FIFA World Cup. Here's Mike Traina.
10: DART is making both temporary enhancements and permanent changes starting on June 8th to accommodate the influx of visitors and residents during the global soccer event. DART will boost capacity and frequency on its rail lines and Trinity Railway Express until July 19th. Riders can plan their trips using the GoPass app, which will also reflect the updated schedules. Additionally, DART is implementing permanent changes related to a recent Highland Park vote, as well as system updates to improve service efficiency. Mike Traina, WBAP News.
2: The Department of Homeland Security, Mark Wayne Mullen, spoke to Democrat leaders for a second day over ICE operations, including an immigration detention center in New Jersey, where protesters have turned to violence against officers. Fox's Kevin Cork from Washington explains what Mullen said about protesters that won't respond to ICE agents.
11: If sanctuary cities don't play ball, he's open to pulling CBP customs agents from their airports. By the way, he also pushed back on Democrats who claim DHS attacked ICE protesters at that facility over in New Jersey. Meantime, Democrats repeated their calls to not only abolish ICE, but to dismantle DHS as well. The upper chamber slated to kick off a marathon session that Republicans hope will end in the passage of some $70 billion in funding for ICE and CBP over the next 3 years.
2: Your money news brought to you by NetWorthRadio.com. Ford has issued an urgent do not drive recall warning for thousands of its vehicles. The recall involves about 5,000 Ford Bronco Sports and Maverick pickups. There's an issue with the lower control arm ball joints. The suspensions on the vehicles in question could potentially fall apart while driving. The year models affected are between 2021 and 2026. I'm Monty Cook. Keep connected, DFW, for the latest on the war in Iran. For updates anytime, go to WBAP.com or our free mobile app. WBAP's morning news continues now on News Talk 820 and 93.3 FM, WBAP.
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18: Rangers unable to get back to 500, falling to the Cardinals 5-3 in the series finale. The offense not quite consistent enough, according to Skip Schumacher.
24: We didn't have much traffic. Plante gave us trouble. There wasn't a ton of room to do hit runs and get him over, get him in, or bunts and that type of stuff. But we had guys on base and had a chance to tie it up late. Jock had an enormous triple and a couple RBIs, and we had a chance there late, and that's all you can ask for.
18: Rangers back at home tomorrow hosting the Guardians. Knicks steal home court away from the Spurs with a 105-95 win in Game 1 of the NBA Finals. Jalen Brunson scores a game-high 30, including 13 in the fourth quarter, Game 2 tomorrow night. Texas puts together a 5-run first inning, taking Game 1 of the Women's College World Series Final 7-3 over Texas Tech. That series continues tonight in a 7 p.m. start. I'm Ryan Baldwin on WBAP from 96.7 and 1310 The Ticket.
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17: Among our top stories, jury selection in the Carmelo Anthony case has concluded, and not without controversy. Our news partners at WFAA Channel 8 had this story.
20: The defense made a challenge late in the day, just half an hour before the 18 panelists, 12 jurors, and 6 alternates were selected. The defense says 3 people the prosecution succeeded in removing from the jury were the only 3 left in the pool who said they were African American.
21: Inside this Collin County courthouse, the jurors who will decide whether Carmelo Anthony is guilty of murder have been picked. But a challenge over race is raising some community concerns. Defense attorney Mike Howard asked the judge to reinstate 3 people prosecutors struck from the jury. Quote, those 3 were 100% of the available African-American jurors who remained. WFAA's independent legal expert Vanita Parker was inside the courthouse.
22: You have to give race-neutral reasons why certain jurors or group of individuals were struck. And in this case, the state had a reason. They were educators.
21: So the judge allowed the 3 to be removed. No cameras are allowed in court, and we have not yet seen the final jury panel in person.
22: And so there could be other minorities on this jury. I don't know.
21: But the move is causing concern from activists. The Next Generation Action Network says, quote, when qualified jurors are excluded in a manner that appears to systemically eliminate representation from a community directly impacted by the outcome of a case, it creates legitimate concerns about whether justice can truly be administered fairly and impartially. The rest of jury selection Wednesday was more typical, Parker says.
22: They went over everything that you would go in a normal murder case.
21: More than 3 hours of questions for hundreds of jurors included topics like self-defense, Anthony's age, and whether his race would affect potential jurors' ability to be impartial. The 18 selected will be back at this courthouse for opening statements in the morning.
22: Being a juror, and especially this kind of case, it's a big burden.
20: There is a gag order in this case, so the lawyers and families involved cannot tell us what they think of what happened today. We did not hear much about Austin Metcalf. The defense attorney says they can't get into the facts of the case during jury selection, but that will change with opening statements first thing in the morning.
17: I'm wondering what facts are going to come out presented as evidence that we have not heard that will change opinions one way or the other.
25: There has been a lot of talk online ever since about a video. A video was taken. Mm-hmm. Usually these things go viral literally that same day. That was not the case here. There, to my knowledge, is no one that has seen it, you know, in the public, if it even exists. But I'm hearing that one does, just from chatter online.
17: Yeah.
25: And how that's going to come out in the trial. Now, who knows? And that, they say that that would spell it all out, right? You could see it with your own eyes and then go from there.
17: Yeah.
25: Beyond that, it's a race trial, as we've seen
17: it really isn't.
25: Unfortunately,
17: the media is trying to turn it into one.
25: Point.
17: The media and activists, which are unfortunately one and the same, are trying to turn it into one.
25: And not all of
17: it
25: them.
17: Clearly is not.
25: Not all of them. We heard a great report there from our news partners. You know, but there is an activist usually in every newsroom. We know that now. That's been a thing for a couple of decades, probably. They usually out themselves. But as far as that goes, it's clickbait. And people call it out. You know, there was one local, and I won't say which one, that said, no black jurors selected. And you can see in the comments people going, way to race bait, you guys. Clickbait, you guys. Did you know that the prosecution and defense had equal time with all of these people? Did you know that the 3 black women were excused because they're educators? Do you know that the one black man, not one, but one of, he was excluded for saying that he couldn't put a brother in jail? So let's be factual instead of wanting to click because you get money every time people go to your website.
17: Yeah. Yeah, good luck with that, especially in this day and age in the media landscape.
25: I hope they're responsible so it doesn't lead to, you know, everything burning and all that.
17: No, that's the activist's job. The activist will make sure that happens because they profit from it.
25: Well,
17: that's one of the reasons I stopped talking to activists 20 years ago is they're all idiots and they're all selfish. And bottom line is they're not looking to solve a problem. They're looking to perpetuate it, and that's why it drives me crazy that the press keeps going to these idiot activists and asking their opinion about anything.
25: The good journalists here know that the head of that activist group,
17: any activist group, I don't care of any stripe,
25: has a rap sheet a mile long, and therefore it's not a credible situation there. So I just hope everyone is very, very careful. A young man lost his life; another one may go to jail for a very long time. It's a tragedy all the way around.
17: Coming up at 7:17, Texas Representative Brian Harrison joins us. He wants to eliminate property taxes. I know a lot of people would say yes. Well, we'll find out if it's going to be possible or not. 7:11, traffic and weather on the ones. Here's Julie DeHardy.
0: The biggest stack up right now is going to be in Richardson with this wreck blocking three lanes southbound 75 Spring Valley. You're backed up a good 30 minutes. And then I just checked on our wreck right around the corner on 635 westbound at Hillcrest. They're on the left shoulder. So it's really just kind of slowly rolling by as you come from 75. It's just a couple minutes through there. Not too bad. If you're trying to travel on I-20 this morning, I'm seeing a little bit of heavy traffic as you move from Kelly Elliott to 360. That's going to be about 5 to 10 minutes. And if you're on the westbound side from 287 over to the East Loop, that'll take you about 2 or 3. Our next update within 10 minutes with WBAP's first traffic on the ones. I'm Julie Hardy.
19: From the WBAP on-time experts 24/7 weather center, nice dry commute and plenty of clear sky this morning. That may change for some of us this afternoon as we'll be getting some isolated showers, thunder showers. Best chance looks like it's going to be east, but still heads up here around the Metroplex. Upper 80s for daytime highs, pretty typical this time of year. Hit or miss storm early tonight, then partial clouds. Lows will be in the low 70s. Clouds, some limited sun, upper 80s tomorrow. Again, a hit or miss storm in the afternoon, but a better chance of some showers and thunderstorms as we look ahead toward the upcoming weekend with highs close to 90. For WBAP News, meteorologist Ray Stajic at the Weather Channel.
27: 71 right now in Fort Worth, 73 degrees at the downtown Dallas studios of WBAP.
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1: A better life with Dr. Sanjay Gupta.
30: Eating a healthy diet is not only good for you physically, it can also keep your brain sharp as you age. According to a new study out of China, people who most closely followed the MIND diet slowed aging in key structures inside their brains by more than 2 years. The MIND diet is a combination of the Mediterranean diet, which we talk a lot about, and the DASH diet, which stands for Dietary Approaches to Stop Hypertension. All three of these diets are similar, but the MIND diet puts more of an emphasis on berries, beans, leafy green vegetables, fish, poultry, whole grains, olive oil, and nuts. You're not going to eat foods with a lot of saturated fat. We're talking cheese, butter, red meat, or anything fried. You really don't have to eat like this 100% of the time. That's the key. Just do the best that you can. I'm Dr. Sanjay Gupta, helping you live a better life.
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25: 719 here on WBAP. Good Thursday morning. Right now, live on the Clarity Windows and Doors Newsline, Texas Representative Brian Harrison. Good morning. We want to talk to you about this post you put out, seemingly out of nowhere, but here we go. You want Texans to sign the petition asking for a special session to eliminate

0: that last session. We didn't, but we cannot afford to wait another year while property taxes could continue going up.
1: This is Texas Representative Brian Harrison with us on the Clarity Windows and Doors Newsline. Hang on just a couple of seconds. We have a lot of questions for you, but we have to run over here to traffic real quick at 7:21. Traffic and weather on the ones with Julie DeHardy.
2: So they just wrapped up on 75 southbound at Spring Valley. We still have a good 15, 20-minute backup through there, though. Pretty tough through that area. If you're traveling on the Dallas North Tollway and you're coming off of 121, it looks like it's going to take you about 20, 25 minutes to get to 635. 635 westbound Hillcrest now on the left shoulder, just a couple minutes as you pass by. Our next update within 10 minutes with WBAP's first traffic on the ones. I'm Julie DeHardy.
3: From the WBAP On-Time Experts 24-7 Weather Center, more seasonable temperatures expected. We should be at about 89 this time of year, and I think we'll be close to that today with an isolated shower thunderstorm this afternoon. That chance will last into early tonight. Drop back into the low 70s. Hit or miss storm tomorrow afternoon, again in the upper 80s. Unfortunately, the better chance of showers and thundershowers gets in here on the weekend, especially on Saturday with highs close to 90. For WBAP News, meteorologist Ray Stajic at the Weather Channel.
4: 71 right now in Fort Worth, 73 degrees at the downtown Dallas studios of WBAP.
1: All right, Representative, how would this look? We're going to eliminate property taxes. I think Florida is talking about making the general homestead exemption $300,000, $500,000, so that would eliminate most people from ever paying anything. So how would we do it? Same methodology, or we would just repeal it?
0: Well, there's multiple different ways to do it, but the number one thing you have to do, and the reason that, quite frankly, the Texas government has refused to do it so far, if you really want to eliminate property taxes, you've got to cut government spending. The spending is the real tax, and what most people don't know, and it's one of the other things I want to do in a special session, instead of cutting property taxes or putting us on a path to eliminate property taxes, which is what I want, the Texas government last year passed the most liberal, bloated, progressive budget in the history of our state, where we, instead of cutting spending at all, we exploded state spending a staggering 42% from just two budgets ago. So we have got to go back and cut out that the gross spending. Like, for example, we started session with a $24 billion surplus. Well, guess what? We voted to give liberal Hollywood, the people funding Gavin Newsom's presidential campaign, we voted to give them billions with a B of tax dollars. So we're giving liberal Hollywood more of the surplus back than we're giving property tax, any individual property tax owner, in the form of tax relief. That's totally unfair. It's immoral. It's unethical. So if we want to go back, just slash the spending to where we were just two budgets ago, and this problem gets actually very, very easy. We take the surplus sales tax revenue from the state of Texas and use it to compress the local government property tax rates. Multiple economists have put out numerous white papers detailing all the ways it could absolutely be done. And here's the thing, too. It's a moral imperative. It's an ethical imperative. If you have to pay rent to the government every year of your life, even if you paid your mortgage off, or maybe your grandparents paid it off, it's been your family for generations, you don't own your home. We can't say we care about private property rights while putting every government at risk of losing their home and their property every single year if they
1: This is what's been bothering me about property taxes, is we're taxing unrealized gains. That somebody 100%. Somebody just checks out your house, said, yeah, it's worth more now. Yeah, why? I mean, I know most Republicans especially think taxing unrealized gains is unbelievably stupid and counterproductive. But why do we allow that here in Texas? I mean, when you move into your house, your property taxes are what they are. They stay there until you sell your house.
0: Well, you want me to tell you something that's really shocking? Property taxes absolutely are unrealized gains, and the Texas government knows it. You might have heard our governor or other Republican leaders in Texas last year bragging we passed a bill to, quote, we banned the taxation of unrealized gains in Texas. But what they don't tell you, they literally put an exemption into that bill to exempt property taxes. Yeah. So that's right. So we exempted property taxes from our ban on taxing of unrealized gain. It's outrageous. But there's just so much more we've got to deal with. I mean, digital ID, we put ourselves on a path to these tyrannical and dystopian and Chinese style social credit scores and digital IDs with some bills we passed last session. Let me deal with Sharia law. There's lots to do.
1: Let me push you back to property taxes. We can talk about the other things another time, because we're very short on time right now.
0: Yeah, absolutely.
1: What are the chances of getting property taxes maybe beaten down at least a little bit, maybe take the exemption up to $200,000 or $250,000?
0: Well, let me say...

0: The really, really simple answer to this is very easy. If the governor, if the lieutenant governor, and if the speaker of the Texas House, who was elected by Democrats, by the way, but if the governor, lieutenant governor, and speaker want us to start eliminating property taxes, if they want us to cut property taxes, they could do it, and we could have it done by the end of this month. I have seen the governor add items to special session agendas and then pass both chambers and be signed by the governor in less than 1 week. It has happened before. The bills have already been written. All it takes is courage, and we're not going to have enough courage because the liberal special interests in Austin don't want to cut taxes. They don't want to cut spending, and that's why I'm taking this appeal directly to the people, because the people are who I work for. I don't work for anybody in Austin, and the people are fed up with being taxed out of their homes and having their livelihood and their freedoms and their liberty taken away from them every year with confiscatory property taxes. And that's why I'm asking them, look, if you want your name on this list, if you want your voice to be heard, go to @BrianEHarris on X and sign this petition today. Because the people, when they stand up, when they rise up, and when they demand action, that's how we can get results out of Austin. And we need a special session.
1: Texas Representative Brian Harrison live with us this morning on WBAP. We appreciate your time, and we'll be talking again. Thank you so much, sir. You have a good morning.
0: Always great to be with you. God bless you all. God bless Texas.
2: Likewise. All right. I think he's had a couple of cups of coffee this morning.
3: I didn't notice that.
1: He's passionate about Texas.
2: He definitely is.
1: And you got to love it.
2: Coming up at 7:37, the mayor is concerned about what's happening to his city. We're talking about Dallas.
1: And a jury has been seated in the Carmelo Anthony murder trial, but there is controversy surrounding it, according to certain outlets. Monty Cook will have your 7:30 news.
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10: Eating a healthy diet is not only good for you physically, it can also keep your brain sharp as you age. According to a new study out of China, people who most closely followed the MIND diet slowed aging in key structures inside their brains by more than 2 years. The MIND diet is a combination of the Mediterranean diet, which we talk a lot about, and the DASH diet, which stands for Dietary Approaches to Stop Hypertension. All three of these diets are similar. But the MIND diet puts more of an emphasis on berries, beans, leafy green vegetables, fish, poultry, whole grains, olive oil, and nuts. You're not going to eat foods with a lot of saturated fat. We're talking cheese, butter, red meat, or anything fried. You really don't have to eat like this 100% of the time. That's the key. Just do the best that you can. 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
13: A jury is seated in the Carmelo Anthony murder trial. I'm Monty Cook from the WBAP 24-hour Breaking News Center.
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12: On the ones.
14: We've got a little bit of a slowdown on 635 with this accident westbound at Hillcrest. Even though they're on the left shoulder, it's slow as you pass by for a couple of minutes. Otherwise, we're actually doing pretty good on most of our roadways. We're a little bit heavy if you're trying to travel on 35W coming from Northeast 28th all the way into downtown Fort Worth. That's going to take you about 15 minutes. And if you're trying to travel through the Forest Hill area on I-20 coming from Wichita over toward the East Loop is a good five-minute drive. Our next update within 10 minutes with WBAP's first traffic on the ones. I'm Weedy Hardy.
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17: From the WBAP on-time experts 24-7 Weather Center, storm chances about zero this morning. This afternoon, they're up there at about, let's say 30% isolated storm around, so really not much. If you're moving around, which you will be for the commute, you got a better chance of hitting something. And if you're going east or coming from the east, a better chance that way. Upper 80s. Tonight, a shower thunderstorm chance early, low 70s. Probably get about 87 or 88 tomorrow. Hit or miss storm in the afternoon. Showers and thunderstorms a little more likely Saturday, and still a chance of showers and thunderstorms on Sunday. Highs over the weekend close to 90. For WBAP News, meteorologist Ray Stajic at the Weather Channel.
13: It's 71 degrees in Fort Worth, 73 in Dallas. The jury is set in the trial of Carmelo Anthony. Mickey Briggs has more.
18: Anthony, a former student at Briscoe Centennial High School, is charged with murder in the April 2nd, 2025 stabbing of Austin Metcalf, a student athlete at Briscoe Memorial High. During the second round of juror strikes Wednesday, the prosecution wanted to remove three potential jurors. The women listed their occupations as educators. The defense objected, saying removing the three would leave the panel with no African Americans. The judge sided with prosecutors and agreed to strike them, citing non-race reasons for the removal. The trial is expected to get underway later this morning and may last 2 weeks. Mickey Briggs, WBAP News.
13: President Trump insists the U.S. is nearing a deal to end the war with Iran. The deal so far requires both sides to reopen the Strait of Hormuz and discuss a nuclear deal during a 60-day ceasefire. He reiterates that claim to reporters at the White House, saying that the strikes did not interfere with peace talks.
19: In theory, they're pretty close to signing a paper. We've actually gotten along with them very well. And you know what you saw for the last few nights? It takes two to tango. You understand that. We hit them very hard on something else, unrelated.
13: Secretary of State Marco Rubio told lawmakers this week the war is over. The president wants tougher restrictions on Iran's nuclear activities and says he still wants to seize its uranium stockpile. Texas Republicans criticizing Democrat Senate candidate James Tallarico for his progressive interpretation of Christianity. Congressman Pat Fallon tells Fox's Laura Ingram on the Ingram angle that Tallarico's faith goes against everything the people stand for.
20: He says he's this Christian and he is going to try to sell himself as a moderate, and he's not. I mean, Laura, when I was in the Texas legislature, we passed pretty much a permanent ban on ever having an income tax in Texas, and 20 Democrats voted with us. He wasn't one of them.
13: Tallarico is facing Republican Texas Attorney General Ken Paxton, who's endorsed by President Trump. Your money news brought to you by NetWorthRadio.com.
21: Cryptocurrencies back in the house of pain. Bitcoin down 14% over the past week, down 28% from the start of the year. In fact, the top 10 cryptocurrencies down an average of 35% for 2026. The Dow up 501 points, 51,200 at the open. NASDAQ's actually down 1.3%, led by Broadcom, a disappointing earnings report, falling 14%. Marvell and Micron both down over 6%. Spencer McGowan, News Talk 820 and 93.3 FM WBAP.
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0: Mackenzie Gore allows 4 runs in 4 2/3 innings as the Rangers fall to the Cardinals 5-3. Skip Schumacher says it was just a couple of mistakes from the left-hander.
2: He was missing arm side early on and then started filling up the zone when he started going glove side. And I just think that, you know, a couple bad pitches up in the zone kind of cost him in 0-2 or 1-2 counts, unfortunately.
0: Rangers back at Globe Life tomorrow hosting the Guardians. Rough finals debut for Victor Wembanyama in the Spurs 105-95 defeat by the Knicks in Game 1. 26 points for Wemby, but 6 of 21 from the floor, including 2 of 9 from 3 at Game 2 tomorrow. Texas takes Game 1 of the Women's College World Series Finals, 7-3 over Texas Tech. The Longhorns on the cusp of their second straight national title. Game 2 tonight at 7. I'm Ryan Baldwin on WBAP from 96.7 and 13.10 The Ticket.
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12: 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And DFW's most accurate forecast. From Chief Meteorologist Brad Barton on the Ones.
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22: Guys, I don't know if you've figured it out yet, but the knives are out for our city. The knives are out for Dallas. We have a serious, serious situation on our hands. We are in a very cutthroat competition. I've been saying this for years now, and I hope everybody who's been watching the news this week understands that I wasn't crying wolf. Like, we are in a very serious competition. The wolf is at the door, and the wolf is not in this room. The wolf is not in this room. The wolf is up the tollway.
23: Mayor Eric Johnson on city issues. The wolf is up the tollway.
1: And he doesn't mean Dallas. I mean, that's the Dallas mayor. He's looking at the problem.
23: Yeah.
1: And it's as he said, up the tollway, and where you have growth, you have safety, I guess. It's another issue that people bring up. And yeah, downtown Dallas has taken a massive hit with the exit of so many. AT&T was the first, right, yeah, of the big ones, I think, that we were talking about, and then the Mavs and the Stars. And
23: What's concerning is Dallas has tried to do, and Fort Worth has Sundance Square, and they have a vibrant downtown scene going, yes, on. Maybe it's not as good as it was maybe in the 80s or the 90s, but it's still a pretty solid scene. Dallas has tried things. They've tried, for example, the West End, mm-hmm, was a big thing for a while back in the 80s and early 90s, and then a bad element started moving in. There's a shooting, and that's it. Nobody's going down there anymore. If you can't keep us safe, I'm not coming down. Yeah. They've tried to create some neighborhoods. Deep Ellum is another thing. Deep Ellum will go through periods where it's great to go down there. It's so safe, and then it becomes dangerous again. Then it becomes safe again. It shouldn't be I shouldn't have to worry about that if I'm going to go to one of these neighborhoods where all these businesses are. Mm-hmm. I don't think Dallas can keep up. I don't think they have a big enough police force. I'm not blaming the police. I'm just saying I don't think they have a big enough force that they can keep up with this. And I think we have a lot of really lousy people who live in this city, who just love to commit crime, thinking they'll get away with it.
1: Well, when you had
23: rotten people, Monty.
24: Rotten.
1: A DA that said, we're not going to prosecute anything under $750. Well, what do you suppose that's going to do?
23: Yeah, I'm going to go steal $749 worth of stuff.
1: And what do you think that does to the police morale?
23: Yeah.
1: They're out there facing the criminals, taking them in. These bad guys have just done something. Oh, but we're not going to prosecute the criminal that you put into handcuffs and struggled with and whatever the case was. Well, what is that going to do with morale and your hiring?
23: This is how you know a city has a problem with their downtown area. If you say, yeah, I'm going to go downtown, use Dallas. I'm going to go downtown Dallas tonight at 10 o'clock. Mm. And if people around you say,
24: I wouldn't recommend it.
1: No, I say it to my boys all the time.
23: You got a problem.
1: You know, Dean and his girlfriend have a concert next week. That's one night.
23: Slipknot?
1: They're going to come down here. It's Thursday night. No, it's not anyone that I
23: know. Cattle decapitation.
1: But,
23: yeah, that's the one. That's it.
1: So I'm driving him because I don't really want him bringing his car down here or parking and walking. You know,
23: so you're going to bring your car down here and park and walk?
1: Well, no, I'm going to drop them off and say, see you guys later. Be safe. Love you. Bye. And then you'll
23: I'm hitting the bars.
24: Yeah, exactly.
1: No,
24: just going to go across the street.
23: This area, Victory Park, they're concerned because now with the Mavs and the Stars leaving, a lot of businesses down here kind of built their business based on the idea that this is kind of a happening place.
1: Yeah.
23: Is it going to be that happening anymore? Because these new arenas that are going to be built are also going to be competing for concerts and everything else that you might have seen at the American Airlines Center. I'm surprised Dickey's Arena didn't come in and bid for the Mavs and the Stars.
1: And that's exactly,
24: to say they didn't.
1: Exactly what my 17-year-old said. He said he loves that. And Hal has said it before. There's no bad seat in that in that place. And there isn't. It's a wonderful venue. It truly, truly is. So, yeah, Dallas got an uphill battle now, but I feel like they have for quite some time. And it's just all hitting the fan, as they say.
23: You know,
1: right now.
23: I lived in Uptown for about 5 or 6 years back in the, when was that? That was in the aughts. Mm-hmm.
24: And Billy Joel wrote a song about you. It was called Uptown Girl.
23: He did, yeah. It was good. Thanks for that.
1: Oh, gosh.
23: Yeah, it was in the aughts. Mm-hmm. And I liked it. I enjoyed it. I didn't feel unsafe walking around the area down there. I don't know if it's still that way, but
1: it went through its periods too. I remember it because it was a new thing. It was the place to be. You know, those places down there, and then it had kind of a crimey period. I can't really remember. Maybe like the 2000s, early 2000s, somewhere in there. But then they've kind of pulled back out of that, right? And so that's where we are. That's unfortunate.
23: I remember David Kunkel told me, he was police chief at the time. Mm-hmm. He said, man, I used to patrol down here when I first started. He said, this was a war zone.
1: Yeah.
23: There should be no area in any city that could be considered a war zone. That should not exist.
1: Not in America. Why can't we be like one of these Eastern European cities where you can go out at all hours of the night and feel perfectly safe with your, you know, husband and wife and family and not even have to worry about any kind of creepy element bothering you or taking your life.
24: And have a pint and some stinky cheese while you're out.
23: Yeah.
1: Hey, George.
23: Coming up at 7:47, I'm not going to get into the stinky cheese.
1: No, leave it alone.
23: Scott Robbins is going to join us from Mark Lee Van Camp and Robbins. He's going to tell us about the mid-morning show.
1: I do have to brag. I made some cheese last weekend.
23: Did you really?
1: We have not talked about my cheese.
23: What do you do up there in Hooterville at night?
1: Cook and bake all weekend long. It's what I always wanted
24: to do.
1: She's
24: out there driving anywhere.
23: She's churning butter and living like a maiden.
24: Wearing a bonnet.
1: Yeah.
24: A rocking chair on her porch.
23: Good God. Traffic and weather now. Here's Julie DeHarty.
14: Still seeing some slow traffic on 75, the southbound side from earlier problems we had. As you move from Campbell all the way to about Forest, that's going to take you about 15 to 20 minutes. Now, I did find an accident on I-35 northbound at Clarendon. They're blocking the right lane, so you're tapping the brakes as you pass by, and then you hit the downtown backup. It's slow from there all the way to the Dallas North Tollway. That's going to take you about 20 minutes. And we still have the wreck on the left shoulder, 635 westbound at Hillcrest. A couple extra minutes to get around it. Our next update within 10 minutes with WBAP's First Traffic on the Ones. I'm Julie DeHarty.
17: From the WBAP On-Time Experts 24/7 Weather Center, nice dry commute and plenty of clear sky this morning. That may change for some of us this afternoon as we'll be getting some isolated showers, thunder showers. Best chance looks like it's going to be east, but still heads up here around the Metroplex. Upper 80s for daytime highs, pretty typical this time of year. Hit or miss storm early tonight, then partial clouds. Lows will be in the low 70s. Clouds, some limited sun, upper 80s tomorrow. Again, a hit or miss storm in the afternoon, but a better chance of some showers and thunderstorms as we look ahead toward the upcoming weekend with highs close to 90. For WBAP News, meteorologist Ray Stajic at the Weather Channel.
1: Currently 71 degrees in Fort Worth, 73 degrees at the downtown Dallas studios of WBAP.
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25: If you're caring for an aging parent, you may feel quite often that you're alone in what you're doing. But you're not, not by a long shot. According to a new report by the Pew Research Center, 10% of U.S. adults are caring for a parent over age 65. Millions more are caring for a spouse or partner 65 or older. Beyond the sheer numbers, this report, perhaps unsurprisingly, found a major difference in caregiver well-being between men and women. One psychologist we spoke to suggested thinking 5 years in the future and imagining where you are right now. Will you be glad you took something on or regretful that you didn't? You also need to cut yourself some slack, he said, especially women. Don't try to shoulder all of the burden by yourself. You might need to ask for help before you burn out. You'll be so glad you did. I'm Dr. Sanjay Gupta, helping you live a better life.

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4: Markley Van Camp and Robbins coming up today at 11 o'clock right here on WBAP. It is the Big Thursday Show. Scott Robbins joins us now live on the Clarity Windows and Doors Newsline with a sneak peek of what they will be talking about. I'm sure there's nothing going on, though.
5: Nah, not a thing. You know, I am so incredibly frustrated, leveling pissed off on this California counting the votes thing.
4: Isn't that amazing?
5: What is going on, man? It's 2026 and it's going to take you a week.
4: I heard 3 weeks.
5: Because of mail-in ballots? Mm-hmm. This is, well, they were talking 7 to 10 days today, we'll see. Oh. Who knows?
4: Well, they have to figure how many they need to create to offset the Republican ones that are winning.
5: You know, I the thing about mail-in voting, and again, I've never done it. I've always done, you know, I've attended. But the thing about mail-in voting is, if you're homebound, handicapped, or there is a reasonable reason that to do this, then that's fine. But this whole thing where we've got 250,000 votes yet to count on mail-in, can't you start that early? I don't know. So at any rate, I'm upset by that. So we'll talk about that. Also, Al Green freaked out, didn't he?
6: Al Green, yesterday? The singer or the congressman?
5: Well, the congressman.
6: Oh, okay.
5: The congressman who may become a singer in a few months. I don't know. But, did you see that meltdown yesterday?
6: Yeah, Wayne Mullins, yeah.
5: Holy smokes, man. The cane shaker was really, really upset by that one.
6: Well, he's 80 years old. He's crazy, and that's why he got voted out. So he's going away.
5: You know, he is crazy. Really, if you look at crazy, that's crazy. Yesterday was crazy again. So, anyway, that's great audio, though. Scott Pelley has been fired, and at 60 Minutes, this is... Did he set this thing up? I mean, was this a theater thing? There's audio of it that was given to the Washington Post, I believe. One of the major newspapers. They've got the audio.
6: Yeah.
5: And then, of course, they had two people corroborate the story. It just seems to me like this whole thing was just him, his final act, and he was going to set the place on fire.
6: Yeah.
5: And he was going to make sure that everybody knew about it. So, I don't know. The whole thing's... I'm not a big fan of him anyway. I know that 60 Minutes is now in search of another pompous ass to fill his role. But
6: yeah, in fact, that's what the ad said. I saw that earlier online, one of the trades.
5: Yeah.
6: Needed pompous ass to host 60 Minutes.
5: Right, yes.
6: I'll guarantee you, what he's saying today... in fact, I was reading this yesterday, and I just started shaking my head and laughing because I said, I completely get it. He was talking about how he was so disappointed they lied about me at this and this, and then the next day they didn't tell. I said, you know what this is about? He was fired for cause, which means they don't have to pay off his contract. This is about getting his money that he's not going to get right now. So everything that comes from here on, from the moment he was actually terminated to now, he is setting it up so he gets his money.
5: Yes.
6: I don't even have to know the guy to know that's true.
5: Yeah,
6: and I don't blame him. I'd do the same thing.
5: Well, yeah. I mean, what do you have?
6: I got millions of dollars on the line. You're damn right I'm going to make a fuss.
5: Yeah, I'm going to raise hell. And again, he'll probably start his own podcast soon anyway.
6: Yeah.
5: I'm guessing that's where that goes. A bunch of money. The Democrats are spending a pile of money on Tallarico's campaign right now.
6: Yeah.
5: They believe the coattails of James Tallarico will enable them to gain more seats.
6: Well, I think Texans are ready for a senator who thinks God is gay and that meat is bad.
1: Mm-mm.
5: Yeah,
1: no.
5: I don't even think he's real. I think he's like a Stepford dude.
1: I do. I think it's some kind of psyop.
5: They created him in a lab or something. They're bizarre.
6: Yeah, it's a strange guy.
5: We'll talk about World Cup is coming. Do you have World Cup fever yet?
1: I have a little cough and a little sore throat and congestion, but not full blown.
6: Yeah, it stings when I pee. That may be unrelated.
4: I think we're done. Are we done? Look at the time.
6: Yeah,
4: hi.
6: Probably enough.
4: Boy.
6: Okay. Well, we're out of time, Scott.
5: The World Cup is in your hand. Yeah.
6: Right, so to speak.
2: Hey now.
6: All right.
5: Thanks, guys.
6: Scott Robbins, Markley Van Camp, and Robbins today at 11:05 on the Clarity Windows and Doors Newsline. 7:51 traffic and weather. Here's Julie.
4: We have an issue for you in Carrollton on the Bush Turnpike. It's westbound near Kelly Boulevard. Just a couple minute delays. You try to get around it. They are in the left lane. Everybody on the left shoulder, 635 westbound Hillcrest. That's just a couple minute backup. And found a stalled car for you. This is in the HOV lane in Richardson, south on 75 at Campbell, keeping you heavy for a good 5 minutes. Our next update within 10 minutes with WBAP's first traffic on the ones. I'm Julie Hardy.
7: From the WBAP On-Time Experts 24-7 Weather Center, storm chances about zero this morning. This afternoon, they're up there at about, well, let's say 30% isolated storm around, so really not much. If you're moving around, which you will be for the commute, you got a better chance of hitting something. And if you're going east or coming from the east, a better chance that way. Upper 80s. Tonight, a shower thunderstorm chance early, lows 70s. Probably get about 87 or 88 tomorrow. Hit or miss storm in the afternoon. Showers and thunderstorms a little more likely Saturday, and still a chance of showers and thunderstorms on Sunday. Eyes over the weekend close to 90. For WBAP News, meteorologist Ray Stajic at the Weather Channel.
4: 71 right now in Fort Worth, 73 degrees at the downtown Dallas studios of WBAP.
8: Now, in case you missed it.
6: Well, I'm kind of a space geek, so I kind of like this story. This happened on Prince Edward Island. They actually caught on camera a meteorite hitting the Earth right outside a guy's house.
9: On an ordinary day on Prince Edward Island, something extraordinary. A sound never recorded before. Captured clearly in daylight, the smash steps away from Jovial Item's house. What hurtled from the sky missed hitting the homeowner by about 2 minutes.
10: It landed right between my legs where I was standing.
9: He'd left to walk his dogs. When he got back, all he saw was a mess.
10: We had no idea what it was, and we were cleaning it up and going to throw it away.
9: But a neighbor heard a crash and questioned, was this a meteorite? The homeowners wondered too when they saw their camera and sent photos to a meteorite expert at the University of Alberta. Chris Hurd confirmed that yes, this was a meteorite, the first ever recorded to land on PEI, but also a first for the world.
6: Yeah, nobody's ever actually caught one hitting before. It was just a tiny one, and you couldn't see it because it's moving 30,000 miles an hour.
4: Oh, my goodness.
6: So, yeah, just suddenly you're standing there, and suddenly just on the sidewalk. Ooh, there. I thought it was kind of cool.
4: That is cool.
6: Yeah. All right, now, Carla sent me this the other day. She was trying to take a nap, and she always calls me and complains when she can't sleep, and I don't know why.
4: No.
6: But she heard this sound outside of her house kept her up.
4: It was pouring down rain. This was last week. It was nice and cool, so I opened the windows and I went to lay down, and I was in the coziest position.
6: Yes.
4: Imagine, everything was perfect about this. I was drifting off, and I thought, thank you, God in heaven, for this perfect nap. And then that creature starts yelling at me.
6: Okay, well, what you deal with in Hooterville is nothing. This guy moved from Virginia to Louisiana, and his first night, this is what he heard outside of his house. Now we're talking green tree frogs, Gulf Coast toads, pig frogs, bird voice tree frogs, Cajun chorus frogs.
11: The sound is not normal.
6: And southern leopard frogs.
4: What?
2: Could have been worse.
4: I can't see how
2: it could have been
4: worse.
2: Michigan J Frog singing, hello my baby, hello my honey, hello my ragtime gal.
11: This is crazy.
4: Gal, sorry.
6: This poor guy.
4: I would be moving. I would be packing everything right back up and hitting the road.
6: Yeah.
2: He just goes out there with sticks of dynamite, throwing him in random directions.
4: Ooh, yeah, that's not good.
6: And
4: that's
6: pretty loud. All right, coming up at 8:07, the president said Iran has agreed to get rid of their nuclear program, or not.
4: And they've seated a jury in the Carmelo Anthony trial in Collin County. There is some controversy swirling around that, according to some people. Monty Cook has your 8 o'clock news next.
6: You know, at some point, every bathroom in every house starts showing its age. Maybe it's the old tub nobody uses anymore. Maybe getting in and out of the shower just is not as easy as it looks. I know a house I had in Plano had one of these, I used to call it the coffin. shower. 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
18: A better life with Dr. Sanjay Gupta.
19: Heart disease is still the leading cause of death here in the United States and around the world. But what if there was something you could do earlier in life to reduce the odds of becoming a statistic? Well, here in the United States, tens of millions of adults already take a statin to lower their cholesterol. But new guidance put out by the American College of Cardiology and the American Heart Association now emphasize that treating high cholesterol sooner could significantly reduce a person's lifetime risk of heart attack or stroke. How early are we talking? In your 30s, believe it or not. Of course, you need to talk to your doctor about whether statins are right for you, but you should know that the evidence is really starting to stack up that shows the earlier you get a jump on reducing lifelong exposure to plaque-causing lipids and lipoproteins, the better the odds are going to be for you. Make sure you get your cholesterol checked. That's the first step. I'm Dr. Sanjay Gupta, helping you live a better life.
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23: New wreck just came in Fort Worth, 35W northbound Golden Triangle with the right lane blocked. You already backed up about 20 minutes from Western Center. There is a collision in Carrollton on the Bush Turnpike westbound at Kelly Boulevard. Left lane's blocked. That's about 5 minutes. Still on the left shoulder, 635 westbound Hillcrest. That's holding you up for a couple. And then 75 southbound at Campbell there in the HOV lane. And that's about a 2 to 3 minute backup. Our next update within 10 minutes with WBAP's first traffic on the ones. I'm Julie Hardy.
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7: From the WBAP on-time experts 24-7 Weather Center, more seasonable temperatures expected. We should be at about 89 this time of year, and I think we'll be close to that today with an isolated shower thunderstorm this afternoon. That chance will last into early tonight. Drop back into the low 70s. Hit or miss storm tomorrow afternoon, again in the upper 80s. Unfortunately, the better chance of showers and thundershowers gets in here on the weekend, especially on Saturday with highs close to 90. For WBAP News, meteorologist Ray Stajic at the Weather Channel.
22: Right now it's 74 degrees in Fort Worth, 75 in Dallas. President Trump is considering seizing Iran's uranium stockpile amid negotiations to end the war. Speaking to reporters at the White House, the president said he hasn't changed his mind yet.
25: We're the only ones, us and probably China, are the only two countries that have the equipment where you can do that. So, yeah, I want to get it.
22: Ceasefire holds. The blockade of the Strait of Hormuz is ongoing. So far, the deal will require the reopening of the strait, and both sides will discuss a nuclear deal during a 60-day ceasefire. Dallas City Council members were told repairing Dallas City Hall could cost more than $500 million. Mickey Briggs has more.
26: This number was given by consultants during a meeting Wednesday. Estimates say repairing and modernizing the current building would cost upwards of $611 million over the next decade. They said the building's old infrastructure and updates needed to meet code requirements mean that a limited repair strategy is not realistic. Dallas leaders now face two important issues: how to keep downtown moving without two of its top sports franchises, and what to do with the aging City Hall building. Mickey Briggs, WBAP News.
22: Debate on the House floor comes to a halt after a Republican congressman accuses a Democrat of advocating for terrorism on a daily basis. Fox's Kristen Goodwin has the story.
27: During a House debate on a war powers resolution for Lebanon, Representative Max Miller saying this about Democratic Congresswoman Rashida Tlaib.
28: Hezbollah is a terrorist organization. The gentle lady from Michigan, and its members are butchers that you like to, you know, hang out with to a certain extent.
27: The Republican went on to say,
28: oh, I'm sorry, are we getting a little emotional?
27: And
28: you advocate for terrorists on a daily basis.
29: The House will be in order.
27: Tlaib, a Palestinian American who is Muslim, responding,
30: that is a direct attack on my character. I please
29: gentlemen
30: request
29: from Ohio
30: to strike the words down.
27: Miller's comments were ruled out of order, stricken from the record, and he was barred from speaking on the floor for the rest of the day. Kristen Goodwin, Fox News.
22: 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Elon Musk is one step closer to becoming the world's first trillionaire, with SpaceX announcing the largest IPO of all time. Musk's company announced yesterday a fixed price of $135 per share in its initial public offering set for June the 12th. That would make SpaceX valued at $1.7 trillion, the seventh biggest company in the U.S. by market cap. I'm Monty Cook. Keep connected, DFW, for the latest on the war in Iran. 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
0: Rangers comeback bid falls short, ultimately losing to the Cardinals 5-3. Texans getting two runs in the seventh thanks to a Jock Peterson RBI triple, but not able to close the gap entirely. Rangers host the Guardians tomorrow. Knicks erase a 17-point second-half deficit to take game one of the NBA Finals of the Spurs 105-95. Jalen Brunson says the team never feels out of a game.
1: I mean, it's a position that we obviously don't want to be in. It's always a next play mentality, you know, and we can control the things that we can control. Teams are going to go on runs. Things are going to happen. It's all about how we bounce back. We continue to find a way.
0: Game two tomorrow night. Texas rides a five-run first inning to a 7-3 victory against Texas Tech in game one of the Women's College World Series Finals. Texas can secure its second straight title with a win tonight at 7. I'm Ryan Baldwin on WBAP from 96.7 and 1310 The Ticket.
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6: Get off the business, not a crime. Get off the business, not a crime. Get off the
26: All right, those are Carmelo Anthony's. Well, you know, I want to say supporters, they're activists, which means they don't support anything except their own perpetuation of their existence. But we were looking at some jury notes that were being made by a member of the media, and I thought this was interesting. Yesterday, they were looking at the jury seated. Carmelo was there. The writer said, this time we see both sides and not the judge. Carmelo wearing a blue shirt and tie, looking around a lot. His hair is short, not like what you see in his mug shots. The judge gave each side an hour and 45 minutes to ask prospective jurors questions, beginning with the state. Then they would take lunch. Jurors being asked a lot of questions, assistant prosecutor pleading for them to be honest and speak as he goes through a lot of questions and hearing their response. One male juror tells a prosecutor, I don't know that I could put a brother in jail. Mm-hmm. Reaction in the room with a significant number of black folks reacted with an ooh, indicating they feel like this juror likely just got himself excused from the jury.
8: Which he did.
26: Which he did. Prosecutor asked, what if a young person is young? Would that be difficult to find somebody young guilty of murder? Some people indicate that they would have a problem, but one man said it would not affect him during guilt or innocent phase, but it would be a matter of in the sentencing phase.
8: Now, in the screaming headlines you're seeing, and really all over the country in headlines that we've seen even this morning, no black jurors selected.
26: Yeah.
8: And, you know, that's, you, it's clickbait. That, because, look, if you go to somebody's website, they get money, right? It's monetized. They get money because you clicked, and so they have to make the headline as salacious as possible.
26: That's right.
8: To get you to click on it, because then they make money. What you have to realize is there's an entire community on the edge right now. And so please be very careful, media, with what you do, and do it based on fact, which, if you drill back to the genesis of journalism, really and truly was what it was all about. Not everyone's emotions, not feelings, certainly not color or anything like that. Facts. Let's look at the facts of the case. Both sides had the equal amount of time, the same amount, with these prospective jurors, 650 of them roughly. Okay, so when someone says, I don't think I could put a brother in jail, okay, he's African-American, you're disqualified. Three educators, three black teachers were also disqualified because they said it hits too close to home. Yeah. He's a 17-year-old kid. All right, they're eliminated.
26: And by the way, I think it's admirable on their part to, I mean, look, people, you know, a lot of people look at a jury trial like this. It's going to get a lot of publicity. People are going to be paying attention to it, and they're thinking, ooh, this is my chance to be a media star. I can become an influencer. Ooh, here's my opportunity to write a book and make some money. But, you know, I appreciate when people go in there and they say, look, I don't think I can be unbiased. I mean, that's what you're supposed to do. That's what we as Americans are supposed to do, and good for them for doing so.
8: Now, when it says no black jurors, again, look at what we're looking at, the jury of your peers. Look at the demographics of where that is being held, the Collin County Courthouse in McKinney. Look at Collin County demographics. In other words, you have to present all the facts, media. You can't just do this anymore. You cannot instigate your crowd or people so that they'll watch or tune in or click or subscribe when people's lives are on the line. One young man lost his life. Another one could go away for a very long time. But a city could burn, right? Cars could, any number of things could go very, very wrong. And it is at a time like this where you have to put your little activist journalist and you have to bring him aside, okay? And you have to talk to them. And they've probably never been spoken to like this before. And you have to say, we just need the facts of the case. That's it. That's it. We just need to know what happened in there without the salacious extras and the race baiting. Because one person is dead, the other person admitted to doing it. They just so happen to be different colors.
9: Yeah, I would. This is all going to be stirred up by activist types. That's why I can't figure out. Media always goes to these idiot activist groups to get their thoughts on this. Well, I don't know. Why do you do that?
8: It's easy.
9: Nobody cares.
8: It's easy.
9: Can you not enterprise a story?
10: Low-hanging fruit.
9: Yeah. Mm-hmm. Can you not enterprise a story?
8: Well, and you are appealing to the clickbait mentality. So in other words, and if you look at comments beneath a lot of these stories, you'll see, oh, way to go, channel, whatever. And there are great reporters in this market. Don't get me wrong. But as you hear me say, there are activist journalists in every newsroom in America and certainly right here in DFW. But you have comments under these posts saying, oh, great, you had to do that, didn't you? Another clickbait post. Wow, that's super. And so you know what? People see it and they're tired of it.
9: All right. Coming up at 8:17, we have the five things you need to know, including environmental activist Erin Brockovich. She's on the case when it comes to data centers. We'll tell you about that. Right now, let's tell you about traffic and weather with Julie DeHarty.
23: So a little bit of good news. They did clear up this wreck already, 35W northbound Golden Triangle. Still a little bit of slow traffic, though, from the North Loop out to about North Tarrant Parkway. So that's going to take you about 5 minutes to scoot through. Bush Turnpike in Carrollton. This is westbound near Kelly Boulevard with a wreck in the left lane. You're backed up about 5 minutes. Still on the left shoulder there on 635 westbound at Hillcrest. So just a couple extra minutes for you. And there's a stall in Richardson. They're sitting in the HOV lane, southbound 75 at Campbell. So a couple extra minutes through there as you come from Renner. Our next update within 10 minutes with WBAP's first traffic on the ones. I'm Julie DeHarty.
7: From the WBAP on-time experts 24-7 Weather Center, storm chances about zero this morning. This afternoon, they're up there at about, let's say 30% isolated storm around. So really not much. If you're moving around, which you will be for the commute, you got a better chance of hitting something. And if you're going east or coming from the east, a better chance that way. Upper 80s. Tonight, a shower thunderstorm chance early. Lows, low 70s. Probably get about 87 or 88 tomorrow. Hit or miss storm in the afternoon. Showers and thunderstorms a little more likely Saturday. And still a chance of showers and thunderstorms on Sunday. Highs over the weekend close to 90. For WBAP News, meteorologist Ray Stajic at the Weather Channel.
8: Currently 74 degrees in Fort Worth, 75 at the downtown Dallas studios of WBAP.
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9: Good morning, it's 8:19. Ernie Brown along with Carla Marion and Monty Cook. Al and Brad are on vacation this week. Al's off next week, too. It's time for five things you need to know.
8: The jury is seated in Carmelo Anthony's murder trial in Collin County. He's charged with the brutal stabbing death of 17-year-old Austin Metcalf at that Frisco track meet last year. Activists are upset that no black jurors were selected. Reporters, however, who were there say one male juror, an African-American, said to the prosecutor, I don't know that I could put a brother in jail.
9: Google making a $10 million investment into Texas in the form of a water impact fund. They have several data center projects underway here in Texas, including one in Ellis County. They say the fund will complement their ongoing water stewardship and replenishment work.
8: Environmental activist, meantime, Aaron Brockovich, raising concerns about the rapid expansion of those data centers across the U.S., arguing that many projects are moving forward with limited public awareness and insufficient community involvement. Brockovich says the most common concern, more than noise, water usage, or even rising utility bills, is transparency.
9: Steak and Shake officially using beef from pasture.

0: One's at 8:21. Here's Julie DeHarty.
1: It's been a pretty mild morning. We still have a couple folks on the left shoulder on 635 westbound at Hillcrest. So just adding a couple minutes to your drive, not really all that bad. If you're trying to travel south on 75 from 635 into downtown, that's going to take you about 20 minutes. Now, there is a stalled vehicle in Richardson on 75 southbound at Campbell in the HOV lane, so that's a couple extra minutes. And looking at Tarrant County, 35W is going to be a little bit slow as you're moving anywhere from Northside Drive to I-30. Right now, that's going to take you about 10 minutes. Our next update within 10 minutes with WBAP's First Traffic on the Ones. I'm Julie DeHarty.
2: From the WBAP On-Time Experts 24-7 Weather Center, nice dry commute and plenty of clear sky this morning. That may change for some of us this afternoon as they'll be getting some isolated showers, thunder showers. Best chance looks like it's going to be east, but still heads up here around the Metroplex. Upper 80s for daytime highs, pretty typical this time of year. Hit or miss storm early tonight, then partial clouds. Lows will be in the low 70s. Clouds, some limited sun, upper 80s tomorrow. Again, a hit or miss storm in the afternoon, but a better chance of some showers and thunderstorms as we look ahead toward the upcoming weekend with highs close to 90. For WBAP News, meteorologist Ray Stajic at the Weather Channel.
3: Right now we have 74 in Fort Worth, 75 degrees at the downtown Dallas studios of WBAP.
0: It's 8:23. We're going to speak to Eben Brown here from Fox News Radio. He's on the Clarity Windows and Doors Newsline. President Trump says gas prices will come down in the near future. We see a few little lower prices here and there around the DFW area, but around the nation, not necessarily happening there. Eben, why do some regions get lower prices than others?
4: Well, that depends on a number of things. One is availability. Two, of course, taxation. Different states have different tax structures for fuel, and so that that changes up things. But, we are seeing gas higher than we've seen it in quite some time. On average, the price is about $1.10 per gallon higher than it was a year ago. That hurts people's pockets one way or the other. Doesn't matter if you're supportive of the president's policies or not. It just hits your, it absolutely hits your wallet.
0: Yeah, and it's not just your gas tank. Everything being transported to the grocery store, to any store, really, transportation, they have to pay the higher prices too, and that get passed along to you.
4: And they can, and any plastic product probably has petroleum in it. So, I mean, yeah, the use of petroleum is very widespread, and it affects, the price of it starting from the raw crude product affects everything downstream from manufacturing and refining and everything else. So that's, one of the things that we all have to worry about. Of course, we don't have a supply problem of raw crude oil. We actually make plenty here in this country. We're even net exporting. The problem is that one-fifth of the supply for the world comes out of the Persian Gulf, and it can't get past the Strait of Hormuz at the moment. So that means those who would normally buy that that crude oil are turning to other sources to try to buy it, and they're willing to pay a premium, and that drives up the price for the rest of, the rest of it, the 80% that's not affected by this, and that includes the stuff here in the United States.
3: Yeah, presumably other things will come down too, because it's not just the gas prices that are affecting drivers. It completely engulfs everything else, groceries, right, and whatnot. So,
4: yeah, it does. And if this gets resolved, as the president says, it's about to be resolved. If it's going to truly be resolved, the speculators that price out the crude oil are kind of waiting on this. In fact, they've dropped their prices over the past couple of weeks. Crude oil is down, even this morning, down another 3%. Both the American crude, the West, what's called West Texas Intermediate, and the rest of the crude around the world, which is known as Brent crude, it's down about 3%, and that's just today. So those prices have been coming down. They were about 2 weeks ago in the $90 a barrel range. They're now in the $80 a barrel range. They were for a hot minute in the $70 a barrel range. And there's a trickle effect by the time it gets to retail fuel to see those impacts. But if the speculators are very quickly to lower prices, it means that they have some confidence that the issue is going to get resolved and that they know there's a lot of crude oil on the other side of that to get to.
0: Evan, what are you guys paying in Florida?
4: I have this morning saw some stations advertising 385, 389. Mm. I've heard somewhere else in the state it's a little lower than that. The Tampa Bay area in Florida tends to have a slightly cheaper gas price But I think that's because the

0: The old port in Tampa is a major fueled dock. So I think that just, you know, they have so much there. They, you know, it doesn't cost so much to get it from there. That it tends to be a little cheaper over there. And, of course, in the center of the state, Orlando, where all the tourists are, that's where we rook everybody in the cast. Yeah.
1: Well, we were talking to Jeff Manasso the other day. He's in Chicago, and he said they were paying $5 a gallon.
0: I don't doubt that. You know, Chicago, Illinois, you know, California, New York, those are states that have higher taxes on fuel. That obviously adds to the price that you pay at the pump.
1: Definitely does. Evan Brown, Fox News Radio. Thank you, Evan.
0: You bet.
1: Coming up at 8:37, we're going to play What Year Was It?
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9: You ever wake up in the middle of the night or maybe first thing in the morning and notice drool on your pillow? Unless you're sleeping next to someone who hasn't already seen all your good, bad, and ugly, it's probably not that big a deal and not anything to worry about unless it's something that just started happening recently. When people drool at night, it's often because of a stuffy nose, acid reflux, or being a mouth breather. People who sleep on their stomach or side are more likely to drool than someone who sleeps on their back. But in some cases, drooling at night can be a warning sign of something more serious, like dental issues, sleep apnea, or even early symptoms of Parkinson's disease. If you're at all concerned about this, the best place to start is with an ENT doctor, an ears, nose, and throat doctor. They can recommend a sleep study to possibly get some answers. I'm Dr. Sanjay Gupta, helping you live a better life.
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3: A jury is seated in a high-profile murder case in Collin County. I'm Monty Cook from the WBAP 24-hour Breaking News Center.
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2: On the ones.
4: Checked on our 635 westbound Hillcrest. Still sitting there, three cars on the left shoulder, just getting a little bit of attention, so a couple extra minutes through there. If you're traveling 635 on the northbound side from Lake June on over to I-30, that's going to take you about 10 minutes. And if you're trying to travel on I-35W, I see brake lights now from Northside Drive to I-30. That's about a 10-minute drive. Our next update within 10 minutes with WBAP's first traffic on the ones. I'm Julie Hardy.
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7: From the WBAP On-Time Experts 24-7 Weather Center, nice dry commute and plenty of clear sky this morning. That may change for some of us this afternoon as we'll be getting some isolated showers, thunder showers. Best chance looks like it's going to be east, but still, heads up here around the Metroplex. Upper 80s for daytime highs, pretty typical this time of year. Hit or miss storm early tonight, then partial clouds. Lows will be in the low 70s. Clouds, some limited sun, upper 80s tomorrow. Again, a hit or miss storm in the afternoon, but a better chance of some showers and thunderstorms as we look ahead toward the upcoming weekend with highs close to 90. For WBAP News, meteorologist Ray Stajic at the Weather Channel.
3: 74 degrees in Fort Worth, 75 in Dallas. 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Opening statements are scheduled in the trial of Carmelo Anthony today at the Collin County Courthouse in McKinney. Anthony is accused of fatally stabbing a 17-year-old Austin Metcalf at a track meet in Frisco last year. Judge John Roach announced yesterday afternoon that 12 jurors and 6 alternates had been selected to hear the case. The trial is expected to last about 2 weeks. If convicted, Anthony could face up to life in prison. President Trump says he's staying optimistic over negotiations with Iran despite more strikes between the two countries over the last couple of days. Fox's Madeline Rivera from Washington with the latest.
8: U.S. officials say the president is not considering resuming an all-out war with the regime unless American troops are killed. The reluctance reportedly signaling the president may be willing to tolerate flare-ups for weeks in order to avoid a bigger conflict in the region as he tries to secure a deal.
9: The negotiation itself has gone very well, actually. Very well.
10: Mr. President.
9: It could happen. I mean, if it happens, and it might not happen, you know, who knows?
8: But in a rare rebuke of the president, a handful of Republicans joined Democrats Wednesday to sharply curb his powers on Iran. The resolution is largely symbolic, but it does increase pressure on the president to end the war.
3: Tehran has informed Israel that they must stop attacks against Hezbollah in Lebanon before Iran can commit to a longer peace deal. One of Fort Worth's biggest venues is getting a name change. Sybil Summers explains.
11: Dickey's Arena will soon change its title sponsor. According to Trail Drive Management Corporation, the nonprofit that runs the arena, payments for naming rights are in arrears. A letter was sent to Blue Star Alliance, the company that owns the Dickey's brand, demanding contractual payments. Blue Star said it no longer wants to be involved with the arena. Dickey's has been the title partner since the facility opened in 2019. Sybil Summers, WBAP News.
3: Your money news brought to you by NetWorthRadio.com. Uber is slashing jobs. The rideshare company announced it's cutting nearly a quarter of its recruitment and human resources staff. This comes as Uber looks to streamline operations. New President Jill Hazelbaker said in a memo, the goal with the layoffs is to create a, quote, more connected, modern, operationally excellent organization. A company spokesperson said that the cuts represent less than 1% of its 34,000 employees. Checking the opening numbers on Wall Street, Dow Jones Industrial Average is up 530 points, but NASDAQ is down about 200. The S&P 500 has dropped 11 points. I'm Monty Cook. Keep connected, DFW, for the latest on the war in Iran. 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
0: Mackenzie Gore allows four runs in 4 2/3 innings as the Rangers fall to the Cardinals 5-3. Skip Schumacher says it was just a couple of mistakes from the left-hander.
10: He was missing arm side early on and then started filling up the zone when he started going glove side. And I just think that, you know, a couple bad pitches up in the zone kind of cost him in 0-2 or 1-2 counts, unfortunately.
0: Rangers back at Globe Life tomorrow hosting the Guardians. Rough finals debut for Victor Wembanyama in the Spurs 105-95 defeat by the Knicks in Game 1. 26 points for Wimby, but 6 of 21 from the floor, including 2 of 9 from 3 at Game 2 tomorrow. Texas takes Game 1 of the Women's College World Series Finals, 7-3 over Texas Tech. The Longhorns on the cusp of their second straight national title. Game 2 tonight at 7. I'm Ryan Baldwin on WBAP from 96.7 and 1310 The Ticket.
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12: Among our top stories, President Trump says there could be an Iran deal by the weekend. Now, we've heard that before, so we'll see. He said right now the Iranians are on edge as far as their economy goes, and so this could bring about a deal a lot faster than most people are expecting.
4: Two other quick notes. We are being made aware that opening statements are underway in the Carmelo Anthony murder trial. The jury was seated yesterday. And lastly, the dog, pet of the week coming up shortly, is adorable. Please do stay tuned. This is the... I'm sorry, I say it every week. I know it.
13: It's just in.
4: Yes, this is a cute very dog.
13: Details
4: cute
13: at 11.
4: Little 14-pound dog. I have to scooch out a little early. Ernie's going to handle it marvelously. But wow, please somebody get this dog, or I'm going to have to. And that will bring me up to three dogs.
12: All right. What three year was night. It? 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
4: Yeah, we've got two tickets to send you to Roxette at two Equis. That would be Dos Equis. Pavilion, September
14: 24th. Yes, two Equis is correct.
4: just kill me now. All right, the number that we are looking for you to call, caller 5-800-288-9227. You have to listen to the clues and then tell us, what year was it?
15: I would like to ask you, Mr. Lewis, how do you plead?
16: It was June.
15: To one count of obstruction.
16: Baltimore Raven linebacker Ray Lewis is charged in a suspected murder case following the Super Bowl in Atlanta.
17: Yes.
18: Everybody's busy.
16: On TV.
18: And don't lie to me.
16: Actress Nancy Marchand, who played Tony Soprano's mother, dies at the age of 71.
18: Oh, I shouldn't use that kind of talk.
19: They call this the new world.
16: Brand new at the movies.
19: It's not. It's the same as the old.
16: Mel Gibson and Heath Ledger star in The Patriot.
19: But we'll have a chance to build a new world.
16: On the radio. Faith Hill is top 10 with Breathe. What year was it? 1999, 2000, or 2001?
12: 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Three choices. 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
12: All right, we have Kirk in Decatur. Kirk is going to be our contestant today for a fabulous prize chosen just for him. Our choice is 1999, 2000, and 2001. Kirk, Monty is going to help you out since Hal has taken the day off.
14: And Kirk, nice. You're in good hands today. I like the way you go. Nice. Thank God it's not Hal, is what you meant to say. We all know it.
12: We didn't want to say it. But
14: Kirk, I do remember, the only thing I actually remember from this is the Patriot, and I'm pretty sure that came out in the year 2000.
21: I love 2000. 2000 is the time.
14: All right. Let's do it.
16: Ray Lewis cops a plea. Tony Soprano loses a mother. Heath Ledger is a patriot. And Faith Hill is top 10 with Breathe. The year?
12: 2000.
20: Yes.
12: Hey, that's right. You got it.
21: Nice.
14: Great
21: right.
14: job, Kurt. Glad I could help.
12: And you won a fabulous prize. What is the prize you won? Because I don't even know. Carla left.
20: It's two tickets to Roxette at Dos Equis Pavilion on September 24th.
14: There you go. You can go see if she still has the look. Here she does.
12: How does that grab you?
21: Man, I'm excited.
12: Okay.
14: All right.
20: Awesome.
14: Outstanding.
12: Hang on the line just a couple of seconds. We'll get all your information off the air, and we'll make sure we get you those tickets. We appreciate it. And we're going to play again tomorrow morning at 5:37. Coming up, we'll check in with Matt to find out what's on the mid-morning show. And then Mara Davies is here. We have our pet of the week. Let's get you updated on traffic and weather now. Here's Julie.
4: These folks on 635 been hanging out there all morning long. Westbound at Hillcrest on the left shoulder. A couple extra minutes as you pass by. Found a wreck in Denton. This is going to be right before you get to 380 on the southbound side of I-35. They're in the right lane, and that's a good 15-minute delay. And now there's a wreck in Fort Worth on the East Loop southbound at Craig Street. The delay right now, it's about 2 or 3 minutes. Not bad. Our next update within 10 minutes with WBAP's first traffic on the ones. I'm Julie Hardy.
7: From the WBAP On-Time Experts 24-7 Weather Center, more seasonable temperatures expected. We should be at about 89 this time of year, and I think we'll be close to that today with an isolated shower thunderstorm this afternoon. That chance will last into early tonight. Drop back into the low 70s. Hit or miss storm tomorrow afternoon, again in the upper 80s. Unfortunately, the better chance of showers and thunder showers gets in here on the weekend, especially on Saturday with highs close to 90. For WBAP News, meteorologist Ray Stajic at the Weather Channel.
12: 75 degrees in DFW.
13: I'll be out at a radio conference, and the James Show will be in good hands with Blonde Kamala. Elsa Kirk filling in on the James Show at 2:05. Is the Iran war ever going to end? Is Iran going to give up their uranium? Hear the latest on the peace talks at 2:35. And the best part about Plattner running for Senate in Maine is hearing all the people defending a guy with Nazi tattoos. That's at 4:05. It's all coming up today, 2 to 5. On the James Show with me, James Parker, on your Texas voice for common sense, News Talk 820 and 93.3 FM, W.
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29: Slowly but surely, AI is seeping its way into every corner of our lives. One area perhaps I didn't expect is diet advice. A new study out of Turkey found that chatbots are recommending to teen boys and girls that they restrict their daily calories to dangerously low levels and eat a balance of nutrients that are kind of out of whack. Remember, teenagers are growing, one pediatrician told us. If they aren't getting enough nutrition, it can really stunt their growth on a number of levels. And in extreme cases, it can lead to significant health consequences. Large language models, LLMs, they are designed to agree with you. So if you're looking to lose weight, they're going to push you pretty hard in that direction. They also sometimes don't know how to tell the difference between good information and bad information. And you know who does? Your doctor. I'm Dr. Sanjay Gupta, helping you live a better life.
0: He's got ties. He's got socks. Give him a gift that really rocks. Treat your dad to a $5,000 basement barbecue or backyard upgrade. Pop gets to pick. 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
2: 8:51, we need to get you updated on traffic and weather on the ones. Julie DeHardy is standing by for that.
3: Accident in the left lane if you're on the Dallas North Tollway. It's northbound Spring Valley, already backing you up for 5 minutes. We've got a wreck in Denton in the right lane, 35 southbound, right before you get to 380, so that's a good 15 minutes or so. And then the East Loop southbound at Craig Street, the accident there only backs you up for a couple of minutes. Be careful. Our next update within 10 minutes with WBAP's first traffic on the ones. I'm Julie DeHardy.
2: From the WBAP On-Time Experts 24-7 Weather Center, storm chances about zero this morning. This afternoon, they're up there at about, let's say 30% isolated storm around, so really not much. If you're moving around, which you will be for the commute, you got a better chance of hitting something. And if you're going east or coming from the east, a better chance that way. Upper 80s. Tonight, a shower thunderstorm chance early, lows low 70s. Probably get about 87 or 88 tomorrow. Intermittent storm in the afternoon. Showers and thunderstorms a little more likely Saturday, and still a chance of showers and thunderstorms on Sunday. Highs over the weekend close to 90. For WBAP News, meteorologist Ray Stajic at the Weather Channel.
4: It's 74 degrees in Fort Worth, 75 in Dallas.
5: Do the dog catch a baby, do the dog catch a
6: dog.
2: Well, that brings us to our pet of the week. Mara Davies is here, brought to you by Best Buy Windows and Siding. And
4: she's
2: not
4: the pet of the week, though.
2: No, she's not. Okay. She's not. But she's celebrating 20 years, by the way.
7: 25.
2: 25
7: years. Isn't
2: that years.
7: Crazy?
2: Wow. At the SPCA.
7: Wow. I love it. It's fun.
2: How many dogs have you seen come and go?
7: Oh, hundreds of thousands. It's wild.
2: Yeah.
7: I try not to think about it or else I just start, I don't know, not tearing up, but just so deeply appreciative for all the folks out there who have adopted all those dogs.
2: Yeah. In all the dogs, all those years, is there one that still stands out to you?
7: You know, yes. It's a cat, and I won't get into the whole story because it's way too long, but it's probably that one cat is the reason I'm still here 25 years later.
2: Wow.
7: And
2: wow.
7: That cat's family. Yep.
2: Man.
7: Yep.
2: Well, now we got to find out the story.
4: Yeah,
2: I feel like I can't leave it like that.
7: Well, I have a much better story today in Rufflet.
2: Rufflet.
4: Oh, Rufflet. Rufflet's so pretty.
7: Isn't he cute?
4: Oh, he is adorable.
7: He might be like the sweetest dog I've ever brought. He's fully grown at 2 years old.
4: See, I thought he was a puppy still.
7: He looks like he's a puppy. He weighs like 14 pounds. Mm-hmm. So, I mean, at first I thought, okay, is he like a border collie chihuahua? Because he's the color of a border collie, mm-hmm. like the black and white with the little like black mask on his eyes, but like a white stripe and then black on his body, but then white other places and mm-hmm. a little waggy tail. But I don't think so. I think he's something else. So I thought, okay, maybe chihuahua. And then after chihuahua, I was like, no, I'm really thinking more rat terrier, long haired chihuahua, something. Like, it's hard to say.
2: He's too big to be a chihuahua.
7: He's larger than a chihuahua. You're so right. It's a mystery. Really?
2: We don't know what he is.
4: It's a mystery dog.
7: He's a mystery dog. He's cute.
2: He's adorable.
7: His ears stick straight up.
2: Yeah.
7: And he loves to give you kisses. Earlier, a couple of folks in the hallway came to see him, and he just put his little paw and his hand right on their forehead, like, stay there and let me kiss you.
2: Yeah.
4: It's
2: a very gentle dog.
7: I can tell.
4: Now, what's the story? Where did...
7: He was roughly a transfer into our shelter, and he hasn't been available for long. I saw him this morning. I'm like, this dog is awfully cute. He needs to come with me.
4: Oh, he won't be available for long.
2: No,
7: oh, gosh.
4: I can promise you that.
2: He'll be gone very quickly.
4: Yes.
2: Maybe gone. I may take him with me.
4: I was going to say, maybe gone before you leave the studio.
7: Well, his adoption fee, if you come adopt him today, I think it's $100. But if you come tomorrow, it's free.
4: Oh, wow.
7: So tomorrow and through the weekend, we are celebrating a lot of things, but for tomorrow we have this amazing event. It's fun for the whole family, Family Palooza, and it's at the shelter, the same place that Rufflet's going to be, 2400 Lone Star Drive in Dallas. And we open noon to 6 every day, but tomorrow we're going to stay open a little later, so we'll be open until 7. So, 5 to 7, come out. There's food trucks, fun, puppy and kitten races, all kinds of cuteness. Bring the kids, bring everybody. And just, it's going to be a lot of fun.
4: So it's kind of like Lollapalooza, but with fewer drunks and hippies.
7: Hopefully zero drunks.
4: Gotcha. Gotcha. All right.
7: But thanks. So yeah, his adoption will be free tomorrow. Thanks
4: if
7: for
4: he makes it, hey, if he makes it that long, because he may be out the door today.
7: It's entirely possible. But you know what? We have so many other amazing dogs mm-hmm. and cats at the shelter. So, I mean, there's somebody for everybody at the SPCA of Texas.
4: So if they want to come get Rufflet, mm-hmm. did I get the name right? Rufflet.
7: Yes.
0: Okay. Hey, by the way, did you name Rufflet or did Rufflet already have the name coming in?
7: I did not name Rufflet. I think somebody else named Rufflet. I'm not sure who. And I think it's in a very sweet name.
4: It's just it
7: kind of fits him because he's like this tiny little cute thing. But he could also, if somebody adopted him, they could give him a different name if they really wanted
4: yeah.
7: to. But yeah, he's awfully
0: How
7: cute.
0: How long does it take a dog to learn a new name?
7: Not very long. You know, I've heard over the years a lot of times people will say, give them a name that has similar vowel sounds and they learn it quicker.
0: Yeah.
4: Yeah, like but, Francois.
7: Sure.
4: I don't know where that came from. I apologize.
0: Not sure either. That sounds weird.
7: But you know, just call them that name enough and give them treats. And it you know, there's dogs that take a new name in no time, like a week mm-hmm. or two, or yeah. I don't know. But
4: so somebody wants just give them the love. Or somebody yes. wants one of the other adorable, uh-huh. sweet little furry friends that you have, they need to go to
7: 2400 Lone Star Drive in Dallas. We're just west of downtown.
4: Okay.
7: We're right next to Dallas Animal Services. So if you ever, you know, if you're looking at a dog at the SPCA of Texas or for a dog and you don't find the exact one you want, you can go next door and Dallas Animal Services is right there, vice versa.
4: That's yeah. the same place that y'all are having. I'm going to call it Paulapalooza just because I want to. But that's where you're having the family Paulooza.
7: Our shelter at 2400 Lone Star Drive, yes.
4: Okay.
0: Yeah. Okay. Awesome. All right. Mari Davies, thank you so much.
7: Thanks, y'all.
0: And we'll put pictures of Rufflet.
4: Hopefully
0: Rufflet?
4: Not yours.
7: Rufflet.
0: Rufflet. We'll put pictures of yeah, Rufflet up. Hopefully. Carla will do that okay, a little good. Bit later on this morning.
4: There we go.
0: I took 12 pictures, and every one of them's blurry.
4: I noticed that.
0: And then Ty walks up, takes one picture. It looks like a portrait.
4: Maybe time to get rid of the jitterbug, Ernie.
0: I guess so.
4: Thanks, Mara. We appreciate you.
7: Thanks, y'all.
0: All right. We'll
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14: For the ninth year in a row, Finland has been named the happiest country in the world. That's according to the World Happiness Report put out every year by the Wellbeing Research Center at the University of Oxford in the UK. Two other Nordic nations, Iceland and Denmark, came in at numbers 2 and 3. Now, having spent quite a bit of time in these countries over my 2.5 decades as a journalist, I can tell you that this is not at all that surprising. There's an entirely different way of thinking in these countries. We before me. You might say. In other words, the mentality is less adversarial and much more, we're all in this together. One other interesting thing that came up was that no matter where someone lived, the more time they spent on social media, the less happy they were. Want to smile? It's simple. Put your phone away for a bit. I'm Dr. Sanjay Gupta, helping you live a better life.
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4: It's a fender bender on the Dallas North Tollway, slowing you down for just a couple of minutes. It's the northbound side at Spring Valley in the left lane. But in Denton, we have an accident 35 southbound before 380 in the right lane. You are backed up to Milan. That's almost a half hour. And now construction in Arlington. Left lane's taken away, 30 eastbound Cooper, and about 10 minutes to get through it. With WBAP first traffic and weather on the ones, I'm Julie Hardy.
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7: From the WBAP on-time experts 24-7 Weather Center, storm chances about zero this morning. This afternoon, they're up there at about, well, let's say 30% isolated storm around, so really not much. If you're moving around, which you will be for the commute, you got a better chance of hitting something. And if you're going east or coming from the east, a better chance that way. Upper 80s. Tonight, a shower thunderstorm chance early, lows, low 70s. Probably get about 87 or 88 tomorrow. Hit or miss storm in the afternoon. Showers and thunderstorms a little more likely Saturday, and still a chance of showers and thunderstorms on Sunday. Highs over the weekend close to 90. For WBAP News, meteorologist Ray Stajic at the Weather Channel.
3: It's 76 degrees in Dallas, 77 in Fort Worth. News brought to you by Reliant Air Conditioning. Despite agreeing to a ceasefire, Israel says it's still operating in Lebanon for now. Fox's Jonathan Savage with the latest.
8: The ceasefire deal between Israel and Lebanon is dependent on the Iran-aligned militants of Hezbollah halting their attacks. Its renewal was announced by the State Department yesterday. But Israel's defense minister, Israel Katz, says troops will remain in the south of Lebanon, a so-called security zone meant to protect residents of northern Israel. The ceasefire will create some pilot areas inside Lebanon, where Hezbollah would be banned. The plan is a boost to hopes of an end to the war with Iran. The Iranians say any peace deal must cover the conflict in Lebanon too. Jonathan Savage, Fox News.
3: The Oak Cliff community gathered last night to remember the victims of last week's apartment explosion that killed three people. We get more from media partner WFAA, Cynthia Izaguirre.
9: Loved ones and neighbors remembered Sylvia Collins, Marisol Perez, and Perez's 18-month-old son, Eric. The residents displaced by the blast were lifted in prayer.
10: In the silence, we renew our commitment to love our neighbors as we love ourselves.
9: Cliff Temple Baptist Church and Mission Oak Cliff led the brief ceremony. Faith leaders stayed after the vigil to offer support and prayer to members of the community.
3: Economists are looking at mixed news on the job market ahead of the monthly employment report coming out tomorrow. Oxygeni Kosola reporting.
11: The number of people filing for unemployment benefits for the first time rose by 13,000 last week to 225,000. It is slightly more than expected, but within the range of a healthy job market. Continuing claims, those remaining on benefits declined by 8,000 to 1.77 million for the week before. Outplacement firm Challenger Gray and Christmas says there were more than 97,000 job cuts announced last month, up 16% from April. Challenger says artificial intelligence was the leading reason for employer job cuts in May for the third month in a row. Ginny Coselda, Fox News.
3: Your money news brought to you by NetWorthRadio.com. New York could be the first state in the nation to issue a temporary statewide ban on large-scale data centers. Legislators expected to vote on the bill this week that would put in place a one-year large data center moratorium. Advocates say this will give the state some time to lay out rules and plans to make sure the energy grid is protected and utility rates don't shoot up. Checking the numbers on Wall Street, Dow Jones Industrial Average is up 757 points. NASDAQ is down 261, and the S&P 500 is off by 14 points. I'm Monty Cook. Keep connected, DFW, for the latest on the war in Iran. 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

0: U.S. Central Command says Tuesday the American forces struck Iranian targets in response to missiles launched at Kuwait and Bahrain. Welcome in, News Talk 820, 93.3 FM, WBAP. You're locked in with me, Matt Locke, on Thursday. And Iran is back in the news. Haven't spoken about it in a minute because nothing's really been happening other than we're paying a lot of money for gasoline. It's coming down. I mean, it's coming down. I had a very interesting conversation yesterday. I can always tell, you know, what the barometer is by the fellas that I have around me. So on Wednesdays, I like to show up at a place, a little bar in Fort Worth, and I talk to my buds there, and we talk about life and family and sports and inevitably politics. And they all think that I'm kind of some smart guy, which I'm really not. I mean, I got everybody fooled, I think, in all of this. I mean, I know a little bit, by the way. Know enough to come here and talk to you on the radio Monday through Friday. And I do study, and I'm being kind of self-humbling here. But the conversation kind of turned to, is $3.50 a gallon gas going to be the new normal? And I didn't have an answer. I really don't know. We all don't know. I mean, I think that's how we can summarize currently what is taking place in Iran. We don't know. We've got President Trump saying that a deal could happen soon. Let's take a listen to that.
1: Despite Iranian reports that peace talks have ceased, the president says talks are actually going pretty well and that a deal may soon be at hand.
2: The negotiation itself has gone very well, actually. Very well.
3: Mr. President.
2: It could happen. I mean, if it happens, and it might not happen, you know, who knows. But if it happens, it could happen like over the weekend.
1: Meanwhile, in a sign of growing GOP frustrations on Capitol Hill, four House Republicans joined Democrats in passing a war powers resolution rebuking the president's war in Iran. That now heads to the Senate. But if it passes in the Senate, you can bet that it will be vetoed at the president's desk.
0: Well, he says, could happen soon, could happen over the weekend, could have a peace deal. I saw another audio clip. I'm not going to play that today, but, you know, President Trump's out there going, you know, is this really peace? You got Iran launching missiles at Kuwait and Bahrain. They're trying to strike airports, infrastructure, those types of things. We've got the U.S. doing self-defense responses, according to CENTCOM. We are watching as it doesn't look very peaceful. I mean, I don't know what your definition of peace is, but my definition of peace doesn't look like that, right? So we're in this really weird spot. We're just in this spot where everybody's got questions and no one has answers. And we're in this deal where what now? It started February 28th. So you had all of March, all of April, and all of May, and now into June. Today's June 4th. So what happens? I honestly don't know. I mean, I think that's the update today on Iran. Here's President Trump saying, you know, as soon as we secure peace in this region, we're going to open the Strait of Hormuz. Does that mean that gas is going to go down?
2: But one of the other things that's important and very important is that immediately upon signing the Memorandum of Understanding, the Hormuz Strait will open, and it'll open up quickly, and we've already had our minesweepers there. You know, we're sweeping, as you probably have heard. And these are underwater minesweepers. They're great, amazing technology. They're underwater because usually when you're looking for mines, that usually means you have some dangerous characters out there. That's why. So we're underwater, but we've swept mines, and we've gotten most of them, we think. So, but the Hormuz Strait will open.
0: The Hormuz Strait will open. Quickly, he says, once a memorandum of peace is obtained, will that immediately lower gas prices? Will that immediately affect what you're paying at the grocery store? Will that immediately affect your life or not? These are all the questions. I'm sitting here having these conversations. I'd love to hear what you're thinking out there. 800-288-9227 is phone number. I mean, are you talking to the neighbors? Are you at the local bar on a Wednesday night talking to your buddies about what their lives look like? I hear it every week. I do it on purpose, by the way, because I like to hear what people who aren't in our line of work are thinking. You can't put yourself in a silo. You know, I've always said this. I've told stories over the past when, if you've listened to the Voice of the Working Man podcast, if you've ever listened to anything I've done, I have a lot of friends who are liberals. And I'm okay with that. We play golf together. You know, I hang out with them and drink a beer. I know their families. They're good people. I don't ostracize them. They don't ostracize me on what my views are. And I like listening to what they actually say. You know, what bothers them? What problems do they have in their life? You know, is college tuition for their son or daughter too much? Are grocery prices higher? Are they paying too much for gasoline? Is insurance cost out of control? Property taxes? I mean, it's a plethora of things that can be discussed, and you should always be discussing that. Now, coming up next, we're going to discuss Iran. We're going to welcome to the program retired General Green Beret Sergeant. Sorry, not a general. Retired Green Beret Sergeant Major John Divertot is going to join us. And I'm going to ask him the questions that I just asked you. You know, what can we expect? What's going on? Do we know anything new? Let's figure it out together. And hopefully at some point there'll be an end to all of this. My name's Matt Locke. 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
10: Recent survey conducted by Common Sense Media found one-third of teenagers prefer AI companions over humans for serious conversations. There's a term for that, social offloading. And experts we talked to warned that this habit could be stunting emotional growth, leaving an already isolated generation who came of age during the pandemic even less prepared for the messiness of human interaction. Sure, AI can help you polish whatever it is you're looking to say, but that's not very human, right? It's the messiness that makes our interactions with each other so real. It's also what makes them so validating, help us to develop our confidence, our voice, our deep bonds with each other. Psychiatrists we talked to encouraged turning to family or friends when you're struggling to express yourself. They are keen to help. I'm Dr. Sanjay Gupta, helping you live a better life.
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0: Plus.
1: We do have road work on westbound I-20 at I-35E. Several lanes blocked to the left. You're squeezing by to the right. You're back to Houston School Road for a good 10-minute backup. 175 westbound at Bears in the right lane. That's road work for a couple-minute delay. Construction in Arlington. 30 eastbound Cooper. Left lane's taken away. That's 5 minutes. And a wreck in Denton. It's going to back you up for about a half hour. 35 southbound right before 380 in the right lane. With WBAP First Traffic, I'm Julie DeHardy.
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0: Markley, Van Camp, and Robbins, where you'll hear stories the mainstream media will never tell you. 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I'm your host, Matt Locke. Thursday, is anything going to change with Iran? Day 97. By the way, I looked it up at the break. Day 97. We're going to talk with retired Green Beret Sergeant Major John Devertai. He is the CEO of Nation Building Advisory Group. John, we've been told now for probably, I don't know, 6-7 weeks that Iran is on the brink of implosion, that things are about ready to collapse, that all this stuff's going to happen. Why isn't it happening? Hope, do we have John? John, are you there? All right, Garrett's in my ear here, so we're waiting on John. I'll answer the question that most people have on their minds. Why isn't this taking place? What is going on here? Why aren't the wells shut in? We were told, right, that the wells were going to be shut in, that at some point it was going to be impossible for Iran to bring any kind of oil out of it. That it would be difficult, they would run out of storage, that they wouldn't be able to do this, that their economy would collapse. We know that their monetary system is just an absolute joke. How are they hanging on? You know, I think we're all asking that question today. You've got the United States of America, the number one military on the planet by far. I mean, we've done things I think people find astonishing. I do. And we're watching as nothing's taking place. Now, I did. I want to go down this route as we wait for John here. I'm not for sure what is taking place yet, but I haven't heard anything in my ear, so we'll just keep going. Trump talked about this, President Trump. And I found it interesting because he said, I'm waiting because it's the humanitarian thing to do. This is not verbatim, by the way. It's kind of a overview, right? He's like, I'm waiting because if I do it, it's going to be over. Things will be demolished and all that stuff. All right, we've got John. We've got John on the phone. John, glad you can join us here. So, John, we've been told, I'm just talking here, we've been told for about the last 45 days or so that Iran is on the complete precipice of collapse, but yet we haven't seen it happen. Why?
1: Because they're not ready to collapse yet. They're not going to collapse for a while.
0: Why is that? What is keeping them? I mean, we're being told by media, the president saying peace is coming soon, all of that stuff. What's keeping them upright?
1: The fact that they don't have an out. So they'll die. I mean, these people are willing to die on the sword for their cause, you know, their ideology. And that's exactly what they're going to do.

0: I think we're getting closer to pushing the button, right?
1: I mean, I would. You've got to, you know, when I was over there, I always told them, hey, in one hand, I'll help you out as much as I can. But in the same respect, if you bite my hand, I'll cut your damn head off.
0: Well, and they're more willing to bite your hand, right? I mean, we just talked about this, the wounded animal. They're more willing to bite your hand than anything else, right?
1: These guys are. Majority of people that are Persian over there, now, they're actually pretty damn cool people. They're more moderate than the rest of the region. They don't, you know, when I was living in Europe for years, you know, the Europeans are like, we don't like the Turks. We love the Persians. You know, the Persians will go to a bar with you and hang out. They may or may not drink. You know, they're not going to push their religion on you because they realize that whether you're Muslim, Christian, or Jew, you believe in the same God.
0: Right.
1: It's just a different way of worshiping. That's all it is.
0: So how much bearing does the story of the Iranian president stepping down, does that have any bearing on this situation currently?
1: Yeah, I mean, you look at the reason why he's trying to negotiate, you know, being a politician, he's trying to negotiate this out with the U.S. and through Pakistan and the region. But he gets to a point where he has a negotiation, an agreement, but the IRGC says, we're not going to uphold any of that. We're not going to support it. We're not going to do that. So basically you have two people in charge of the same country, and they're not agreeing.
0: So at some point you take out the people that don't agree, right?
1: Yep, and that's the IRGC and the militias that are there.
0: So we're close. I don't know if you caught it. Day 97 today. We're at 97 days. Not that that's a long time, by the way, a little over 3 months. I mean, we've been in longer conflicts. President Trump has pointed that out with Vietnam, the two world wars, Afghanistan, you know, the global war on terror in Iraq and all that stuff. We've been in longer wars, but how much longer do you think this has before complete mutiny happens?
1: Mutiny within Iran?
0: Within anywhere, our government, Iran. I mean, you're already seeing the War Powers Act. You had four Republicans. I mean, it's dead on arrival with the veto from Trump, but you've got four Republicans now crossing the aisle in government. Mutiny's coming, right?
1: Well, the War Powers Act has been around for decades, you know, and they made one minor adjustment that of any conflict, any engagement that we have to make this change. You know, it has to be approved by Congress.
0: Right.
1: So with that, we're not boots on the ground. So technically, I don't believe Trump, in my opinion, I'm not a lawyer, that's Alan Dershowitz's question.
0: Right.
1: And, but I don't think he has to get permission. So, and that's the way he's going to hold it. And that's one of the problems is the Iranian IRGC and those fanatics up there, they realize that, hey, the United States is not going to put boots on the ground.
0: Right.
1: So we can hold out. So basically what you got is you got another Ruby Ridge event going on the international stage.
0: Well, John Devertai, we're out of time. Tell folks where they can find you.
1: Well, I'm not a big social media person, but I do have a book out called We Are America, A Voice in the Silent Majority. I wrote it in 2016, kind of addresses the issues here in the United States. You can find it on Amazon. Other than that, you're not really going to see much of me.
0: Well, John, I certainly appreciate you stopping by. Appreciate your opinions and all of the information you give us. All right, coming up next, the War Powers Act. You heard John. He doesn't know if it's even legal, constitutional, if they can hold Trump to it. I'm going to talk about that and so much more. Don't go anywhere. My name is Matt Locke. 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

0: Dr. Sanjay Gupta.
1: Heart disease is still the leading cause of death here in the United States and around the world. But what if there was something you could do earlier in life to reduce the odds of becoming a statistic? Well, here in the United States, tens of millions of adults already take a statin to lower their cholesterol. But new guidance put out by the American College of Cardiology and the American Heart Association now emphasize that treating high cholesterol sooner could significantly reduce a person's lifetime risk of heart attack or stroke. How early are we talking? In your 30s, believe it or not. Of course, you need to talk to your doctor about whether statins are right for you, but you should know that the evidence is really starting to stack up that shows the earlier you get a jump on reducing lifelong exposure to plaque-causing lipids and lipoproteins, the better the odds are going to be for you. Make sure you get your cholesterol checked. That's the first step. I'm Dr. Sanjay Gupta, helping you live a better life.
2: He's got ties. 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
11: We have road work along westbound I-20 at Polk, and you're only getting by in one far right lane. You're backed up at least 20 minutes. Also, the right lane's blocked with construction on 175 westbound at Bear. That's about a five-minute delay. More construction in Arlington today, 30 eastbound Cooper, left lane, and a five-minute backup. And the right lane's blocked with a wreck in Denton. This is going to be 35 southbound at 380, and you're backed up to Milam for a good 20, 25 minutes. With WBAP First Traffic and Weather on the ones, I'm Julie Hardy.
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10: From the WBAP On-Time Experts 24-7 Weather Center, more seasonable temperatures expected. We should be at about 89 this time of year, and I think we'll be close to that today with an isolated shower thunderstorm this afternoon. That chance will last into early tonight. Drop back into the low 70s. Hit or miss storm tomorrow afternoon, again in the upper 80s. Unfortunately, the better chance of showers and thunder showers gets in here on the weekend, especially on Saturday with highs close to 90. For WBAP News, meteorologist Ray Stajic at the Weather Channel.
14: Right now it's 77 degrees in Fort Worth, 76 in Dallas.
0: President Trump is back to claiming that the U.S. could be days away from a deal with Iran, even as Iranian officials have said the talks are making no progress. Fox's Trey Yinks reporting from Tel Aviv.
7: The president spoke in the Oval Office yesterday, saying that the United States is very close to making a powerful deal. He added that the Obama deal was a disgrace.
14: If we can get something down in writing which will accomplish the same thing without killing everybody, I'd like to do that. Most of my people, I think, would like to do that.
7: Yesterday, the House of Representatives voted 215-208 to pass the War Powers Act resolution that symbolically aims to restrict President Trump from taking additional military action against Iran. The president on Truth Social this morning called the vote meaningless and unpatriotic.
0: A downtown Dallas wall remains partially painted blue as the courts decide what to do next. Clayton Neville explains.
15: The Weiland Foundation, representing artist Weiland, is suing FIFA, the building owners, and others for $25 million after the 1999 mural that was gifted to the city by Weiland was painted over to make way for a mural ahead of the FIFA World Cup.
16: The whole point of the Visual Arts Rights Act is that it gives people pause before a significant public work of art is destroyed.
15: Steve Creech is with the Weiland Foundation.
16: Time is what tells you what's significant.
15: It's not clear what will happen to the wall, and World Cup games start in less than 2 weeks. The North Texas FIFA World Cup Organizing Committee says that it won't comment on the pending lawsuit. Clayton Neville, WBAP News.
0: Agriculture Department officials say a case of flesh-eating screwworm fly has been detected in Texas. Fox's Tanya J. Powers with the story.
17: The USDA confirms that the New World screwworm has been found in a calf in South Texas. It's the first time in decades that the parasite with the flesh-eating larva has threatened the nation's cattle industry. Agriculture Secretary Brooke Rollins says it's the first case confirmed in Texas since 1966, and if the calf is properly treated, it should recover. She says there have been no other detections of the fly in the U.S., and officials say that while the fly's larvae are a threat to livestock, they don't infest food. The New World screwworm fly is a tropical species that infested cattle in the southern U.S. decades ago, but was contained in Panama until late 2024. Tanya J. Powers, Fox News.
0: 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Layoff announcements rose last month with planned job cuts reaching the highest total for May since 2020. That according to today's report from global outplacement firm Challenger Gray & Christmas. Employers announced about 97,000 job cuts in May. That's up from the 83,000 planned layoffs in April. On Wall Street, the Dow Jones Industrial Average is up 691 points. NASDAQ is down 160, and the S&P 500 is hovering just above the flat line. I'm Monty Cook. Keep connected DFW for the latest on the war in Iran. 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
21: So what is the War Powers Act? I mean, that's the question that's on all of our minds. Welcome back. 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I'm your host, Matt Locke. On this Thursday, the War Powers Resolution, also known as the War Powers Act, is a federal law intended to check the U.S. president's power to commit armed conflict without the consent of Congress. It's what it is. Very simple, very straightforward. Now, the U.S. House of Representatives yesterday voted to remove American forces from unauthorized hostilities in Iran. Okay? Four Republicans joined all the Democrats in a 215-208 passage of the War Powers Resolution. Now, here's the deal, and I don't want to get into the weeds because nobody even cares about this stuff, to be quite honest. I don't. I mean, the president is the commander in chief. We'll get to that in a minute. But this is now going to head to the Senate. The Senate's going to have 60 votes to pass it through. It's not budget. It's not a budgetary item. The only time that you can get a pure majority in the Senate is when you're doing reconciliation and you're doing budgetary or money type stuff. And you can get 51 votes. Okay? So you're going to need 60 votes in the Senate. Then it's going to go to the president, who's going to veto it. And then you need 2/3 of both houses. They're never, ever going to get 2/3 of Congress. Isn't going to happen. So this thing's dead on arrival. So here's the question. Why are we wasting time doing this when we've got all kinds of other things going on? This is what President Trump thought too. Take a listen.
7: The president spoke in the Oval Office yesterday saying that the United States is very close to making a powerful deal. He added that the Obama deal was a disgrace.
14: If we can get something down in writing which will accomplish the same thing without killing everybody, I'd like to do that. Most of my people, I think, would like to do that.
7: Yesterday, the House of Representatives voted 215-208 to pass the War Powers Act resolution that symbolically aims to restrict President Trump from taking additional military action against Iran. The president on Truth Social this morning called the vote meaningless and unpatriotic.
21: Meaningless and unpatriotic. I would agree with that. 800-288-9227. Is it patriotic? I mean, we should back the United States of America. I will be the first to tell you, I trusted President Trump enough to vote for him 3 times. I don't get too over the top on this. It's beginning to feel, I hate to say this, but I started the program this way. It's beginning to feel that we're stuck in a situation. Doesn't mean that I don't trust the president of the United States. But here we are. We are here. I don't know how else to put it. I mean, you know, we need to stop Iran from getting a nuclear weapon. I mean, they would completely destroy the Middle East. You heard John DeVertai, our guest last segment. He talked about it. These people want to die. They think there's 72 virgins waiting for them. Everything is about sex, which is really weird in that whole situation. But they believe if they bring about the 12th Amon and the whole deal, that they're going to go to, you know, paradise. And that's the final stoppage. So how do you deal with people like that? I just don't know, but there's a fascinating story that happened yesterday. So this Iranian national here in the United States of America busted for selling nuclear secrets to Iran from the U.S. Take a listen to this report.
1: Hey there, good morning. This is happening out here in the Newport Beach area, and it is very important. This is a federal FBI Department of Justice joint task force taking somebody into custody. He was described as a businessman with dual citizenship, Iranian and U.S. Now, this person is actually accused of selling secrets, basically nuclear secrets, to the Iranian government, and he also falsified documents to make that happen. He received a compensation of over $15 million that apparently helped fund this house that he's living in here, out here in the Newport Beach. Right now, though, that person in custody without any incident. You can see a number of FBI and Department of Justice personnel still down there on scene, basically looking for more evidence for this. And apparently, he's going to be facing a judge later on this afternoon, very quick indeed. If he's convicted, he could face up to 20 years in prison. Again, this person being taken into custody this morning, apparently selling secrets to the Iranian government.
21: Selling secrets to the Iranian government. Dual citizenship. We've got people in this country that will do this kind of thing. Scary times, right? We had a wide open border during the Joe Biden administration. Everybody and anybody could come to this country. We don't want to kick out any illegals. We don't want any kind of immigration enforcement. We don't want to fund DHS or ICE. We don't want to do any of this. And then you get stories like this. I mean, at least you're scratching your head, right? Does me. I love America. I want America to be the best at everything. I want you to have the best opportunity to be the best you in your life. That is the American dream. I want that for my children. I want that for you. You should want that for your children, your family, your husband, your wife. These are the kind of things that we need out of America. I don't know the greater plan of everything in Iran, and neither do you. I really honestly hope, and I think, that President Trump has our best interest in mind. I really hope so. All right, we're going to turn our attention here locally. We got some stories coming up now. I just, the way I had to structure the show, it happens. But Samsung. So I have, by the way, I do some Samsung stuff and all that, but whatnot. They're relocating their headquarters from New Jersey to Plano. What is going on up there in Plano, Texas? We're going to talk about that and so much more. My name is Matt Locke. 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
14: 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Nobody's going to control it. 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
28: Did you know that almost half the vegetables and more than three quarters of the fruit that we eat in this country come from just one state, California? Yeah, it's true. And according to a new report by the Environmental Working Group, a health advocacy organization, a lot of this produce is tainted with PFAS, which are sometimes referred to as forever chemicals. Why? Well, the EPA says pesticides keep America's food supply safe, abundant, and affordable. And of course, these chemicals are used in every state, not just California. Now, if you are worried, though, about how much you're consuming, the best thing to do is to buy organic produce, if and when you can. Organic or not, you should rinse all fruits and vegetables under running water. Don't use any soap. And as one epidemiologist told us, use a brush on sturdier items like carrots, potatoes, and cucumbers. I'm Dr. Sanjay Gupta, helping you live a better life.
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2: Lots of road work today. Some on I-30 westbound at Broadway Beltline. Two lanes are blocked, and it's a good five-minute roll through there. 175 westbound at Bears in the right lane. That's just a couple of minutes. Now we're down to one lane in Grand Prairie on eastbound I-30 at 161. So 5 to 10 for you. And 30 eastbound at Cooper's in the left lane, and that's at least 5 minutes. With WBAP First Traffic, I'm Juliette Hardy.
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4: Markley, Van Camp, and Robbins, they're new to WBAP. Funny guys, by the way. I love their show. Talk about things that you won't hear any... where else? Coming up next here on News Talk 820 and 93.3 FM, WBAP. 11 to 2, you can check them out. Plano. We're going to head to Plano here. Plano is rocking, by the way. You know, it all started with the Dallas Stars this week saying, hey, look, we're leaving the AAC and we're going to go up to Willow Bend Mall or whatever it is. The Mavs are not leaving Dallas so much, but leaving downtown. But now another company moves out of state to DFW. Here's our partners over at WFAA talking about Samsung leaving New Jersey. Take a listen. If I can get it.
5: Dallas Stars announcement wasn't the only big win for Plano. Samsung just announced plans to relocate its U.S. headquarters to Collin County. According to our partners at the Dallas Business Journal, the company will move 1,000 employees from New Jersey to North Texas by the end of this year.
4: There you go. 1,000 new jobs moving from New Jersey to DFW. Now, obvious question, why? I mean, no state income tax. That's a pretty nice thing, right? When you fill out your taxes every April 15th, one of the things that I love about being a Texan, I don't have to file state income tax. Never enjoyed income tax anyway. But here we are. The people are polite down here, right? Being an outsider, being a Hoosier by birth, being a Yankee, as a lot of my friends call me, I got the full-on hospitality treatment when I came down to DFW. People are just, I mean, they're just so much more polite in the South. But here's really the crazy thing, right? It's just the weather's nice, better people, no income tax. None of that stuff. And it's just a really nice place to live. So Samsung, this is crazy. Samsung is moving its U.S. headquarters to its existing campus in Plano. For those of you in Flint, means it's already there. Samsung Electronics America is abandoning its brand new 270,000 square foot North Jersey headquarters after just 8 months of building it. What does that tell you? What does that say about New Jersey? Not even so much as Texas. What does it say about the climate in other states that Samsung is readily able, willing, and doing? They build a 270,000 square foot. I don't know if you know how big that is. That is ginormous. 270,000 square foot is huge. And they're just like, oh, see you later. We're going to Texas. Here's a news channel out of New Jersey talking about Samsung leaving their area. Take a listen.
6: Oh, Samsung moving its headquarters from the Northeast to North Texas now.
7: Yeah, Paige Ellenberger has that story. And this is all moving relatively fast for Samsung. The company just celebrated the opening of its U.S. headquarters in New Jersey this past September. Regardless, though, the major tech company says it is moving all of those operations here to Plano. The company has not released any final details on a location, but they currently have offices here just off of 75 at Legacy Drive. Samsung says it's making the move to bring its American operations a bit closer together. You see, the company's U.S. semiconductor investments are all concentrated in the Austin area. It says the move to Plano will help streamline decision making. About 1,000 employees are expected to make the move to our area. Samsung hopes the new U.S. headquarters here in Plano will be open by the end of this year.
4: By the end of the year? I mean, that's fast. And you heard her, by the way. That is really fast. I mean, they built that brand new facility, the brand new headquarters in September. I mean, that, how crazy is that? What does that tell you about the economy down here in Texas, the people? Like I said, it tells you that we are leading the nation in things like this. I mean, you've got Elon Musk who said, you know what, San Francisco, I'm done. I'm moving X to Austin. And then what does he do? He moves SpaceX here. Then he creates his own city. And now he wants to do a TerraFab factory down just outside, I think, of Houston, where they're going to start manufacturing these chips that we're relying on Taiwan to do. So these are all interconnected. I will say, though, I'm going to gripe here a little bit. I'm not really happy with my Samsung refrigerator, by the way. Funny story. My wife and I, living in Indiana, we had bought a house. And in Indiana, when you buy property, all the appliances come with the property. You get the range, the microwave, the dishwasher, and the refrigerator. We found out in Texas that you just don't get refrigerators. Okay. So we bought the Samsung refrigerator in Indiana, had it a year, no problems. Came down here, bought a Samsung refrigerator. 6 years later, I've tried to fix it 6 times. All right. We're going to head to the phones here because Ken is patiently waiting. He wants to talk about some Plano companies. Ken, welcome to, WBAP.
8: Yeah, you know why all the companies are moving to Plano? They're following AT&T's lead. They right. want to be in Dallas, but they don't want to be around the crime and the homeless. So that's why they're relocating. The sports team's the same way.
4: Yeah.
8: They want to be in Dallas,
4: right.
8: but they don't want to be around the homeless. So they're following AT&T's lead.
4: Well, I mean, you would do the same thing, right? You want to live where you feel like you're safe and comfortable, correct? You want to do business in an environment that's good for you, right?
8: Sure. Sure, you want the tax credits, but yep. you want the tax credits to where you and your employees feel safe.
4: Well, do you think there's more availability for employees in Plano than there is in downtown Dallas?
8: Yeah, there probably is. And plus, you know, you got the DART rail line and yep. and the mugger mover, which...
4: mugger mover. Know, I like that, by the way. I like that. I might steal that.
8: If you follow Parker's word of advice, is get rid of DART. So it's a mugger mover.
4: Yeah, the mugger mover. All right, Ken, I got to run here. I'm up against it. Thank you so much for the call. The mugger mover. I'm going to steal that, by the way. I like that a lot. But here we are. So, hey, coming up next, hour one is done. Hour two is upon us. We've got a story once again out of Collin County. The jury for this Carmelo Anthony case is sat. They've picked it, and it's a really crazy story. We're going to talk about that. And in hour two, we're going to welcome to the program attorney Jeremy Rosenthal, and we're going to ask about the fallout and the legality of all this. You're going to want to stick around. 800-288-9227. My name's Matt Locke. 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
16: If you're caring for an aging parent, you may feel quite often that you're alone in what you're doing. But you're not. Not by a long shot. According to a new report by the Pew Research Center, 10% of U.S. adults are caring for a parent over age 65. Millions more are caring for a spouse or partner 65 or older. Beyond the sheer numbers, this report, perhaps unsurprisingly, found a major difference in caregiver well-being between men and women. One psychologist we spoke to suggested thinking 5 years in the future and imagining where you are right now. Will you be glad you took something on, or regretful that you didn't? You also need to cut yourself some slack, he said, especially women. Don't try to shoulder all of the burden by yourself. You might need to ask for help before you burn out. You'll be so glad you did. I'm Dr. Sanjay Gupta, helping you live a better life.
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18: How did I lose weight? And I did. Lean, right here. I did. I love this stuff. Listen, Brickhouse Nutrition been with me for a long time. So chatting with Miles, I'm up at like 235. True story, I never minded being 235, but you know what minded? My knees that were falling apart and my back. I'm like, I don't know what, before I started really lifting, probably about 190. So 235 was a lot. I said, I got to lose some LBs, Miles. 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
2: We do have road work both directions on I-30 today at Dalrock in the right lane, and two lanes are closed westbound at Broadway Beltline, so give yourself an extra 5 minutes. Either way, 175 westbound at Bear, the right lane's blocked. That's only a couple of minutes. And you're down to one lane on 30 eastbound at 161, so right now it's about 20 minutes to get that way from Ballpark Way. And 30 eastbound at Cooper, they're in the left lane, and that's about a five-minute backup. With WBAP, first traffic and weather on the ones, I'm 2025.
21: From the WBAP On-Time Experts 24-7 Weather Center, nice dry commute and plenty of clear sky this morning. That may change for some of us this afternoon as we'll be getting some isolated showers, thunder showers. Best chance looks like it's going to be east, but still heads up here around the Metroplex. Upper 80s for daytime highs, pretty typical this time of year. Hit or miss storm early tonight, then partial clouds. Lows will be in the low 70s. Clouds, some limited sun, upper 80s tomorrow. Again, a hit or miss storm in the afternoon, but a better chance of some showers and thunderstorms as we look ahead toward the upcoming weekend with highs close to 90. For WBAP News, meteorologist Ray Stajic at the Weather Channel.
20: 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The jury is set in the trial of Carmelo Anthony. Mickey Briggs has more.
22: Anthony, a former student at Briscoe Centennial High School, is charged with murder in the April 2nd, 2025 stabbing of Austin Metcalf, a student athlete at Briscoe Memorial High. During the second round of juror strikes Wednesday, the prosecution wanted to remove three potential jurors. The women listed their occupations as educators. The defense objected, saying removing the three would leave the panel with no African Americans. The judge sided with prosecutors and agreed to strike them, citing non-race reasons for the removal. The trial is expected to get underway later this morning and may last 2 weeks. Mickey Briggs, WBAP News.
20: President Trump insists the U.S. is nearing a deal to end the war with Iran. The deal so far requires both sides to reopen the Strait of Hormuz and discuss a nuclear deal during a 60-day ceasefire. He reiterates that claim to reporters at the White House, saying the strikes did not interfere with peace talks.
23: In theory, they're pretty close to signing a paper. We've actually gotten along with them very well. And you know what you saw for the last few nights? It takes two to tango. You understand that. We hit them very hard on something else unrelated.
20: Secretary of State Marco Rubio told lawmakers this week the war is over. The president wants tougher restrictions on Iran's nuclear activities and says he still wants to seize the uranium stockpile. Another state being investigated by lawmakers following accusations of Medicaid fraud. Fox's Chad Pergram with details from Capitol Hill.
24: House Republicans are investigating Medicaid fraud in Ohio. This comes after they found fraud in Minnesota. Texas Republican Brandon Gill claims that bad actors from the Somali community operate in both states. At a hearing, Gill tangled with Democratic Ohio State Senator Nikki Antonio. But Antonio pushed back, saying Republicans control Ohio state government. House Republicans dared Democrats to oppose anti-fraud bills. One bill on the floor increased oversight for child care programs. Another bill blocks people from bilking the needy out of government aid.
20: House Republicans passed the child care bill with only four Democrats crossing party lines. Another vote for an anti-fraud bill will be held later this week. Your money news brought to you by NetWorthRadio.com. The U.S. dollar slipped from a two-month high today as optimism rose following the ceasefire between Israel and Lebanon. The dollar index fell 0.2% to 99.23. That's down from a two-month high of 99.56 reached in the previous session. On Wall Street, the Dow was up 801 points. NASDAQ has fallen 121, and the S&P 500 is up 7 points. I'm Monty Cook. Keep connected, DFW, for the latest on the war in Iran. 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
4: Activists are raising concerns over the racial makeup of the jury in that track meet stabbing trial right out of Collin County here of one Carmelo Anthony and Austin Metcalf. Welcome back, Matt Locke, News Talk 820 and 93.3 FM, WBAP, Thursday edition of the program. So glad you're along for the ride. Collin County judge overseeing the case. Well, he denied a defense objection that jurors who said they were African American, that they were excluded based on their race. This is a crazy story. It's getting national pub everywhere. This Judge John Roach ruled against the defense challenge and in favor of prosecutors who said their reason for excluding the three people was because they are educators, not because they're black. Here's our friends over at WFAA reporting.
1: We'll hear opening statements in the track meet stabbing trial less than 12 hours from now. Carmelo Anthony is accused of killing Austin Metcalf last spring. A jury has been seated tonight, but its makeup is raising some concerns. Cole Sullivan is part of our team of journalists covering this case. What happened in the courtroom, Cole?
3: Chris, the defense made a challenge late in the day, just half an hour before the 18 panelists, 12 jurors, and 6 alternates were selected. The defense says three people the prosecution succeeded in removing from the jury were the only three left in the pool who said they were African American. Inside this Collin County courthouse, the jurors who will decide whether Carmelo Anthony is guilty of murder have been picked, but a challenge over race is raising some community concerns. Defense Attorney Mike Howard asked the judge to reinstate three people prosecutors struck from the jury. Quote, those three were 100% of the available African-American jurors who remained. WFAA's independent legal expert Vanita Parker was inside the courthouse.
5: You have to give race-neutral reasons why certain jurors or a group of individuals were struck. And in this case, the state had a reason. They were educators.
3: So
4: they were educators. Okay. So let's have that conversation. 800-288-9227. Is that feasible? Can the judge go? And look, I'm not an attorney. Just because my name's Matt Locke, not an attorney. But I find it interesting that this story has turned to race. Should it? Should it matter if the jury of your peers are black, if they're white, if they're Asian, if they're Indian? Should it matter? These are the questions we have to ask today. You know, I talked about this story yesterday, and we're probably going to continue to talk about it. It's a big story. A young man lost his life. The young man was white. The guy that killed him, the young man that killed him was black. These are facts. I'm not saying it was racially driven. I'm not saying that, you know, this should be one thing or another. I said this yesterday and I'll say it today. In this country, you are innocent until proven guilty. You should not jump to preconceived conclusions. I don't know all the facts. All I know is that a young man stabbed another young man and killed him and took a life. That is murder. Is it premeditated murder? Is it manslaughter? I don't know what they're going to say or how they want to, you know, figure all of this out. But is this some kind of racism? Take a listen to this audio clip.
6: There is a decision that Judge John Roach is behind closed doors making right now that could have a major impact not only on the outcome of this trial, but also on the public perception of it. The prosecution has used its strikes to remove three prospective jurors who are black. They made up 100% of those who are qualified
7: who are black to serve on this jury. Now, the defense is protesting this vehemently, arguing that it violates legal rulings. As anyone who has followed this case knows, race has become a talking point even well before this trial because the defendant is black and the victim was white.
4: See how people are reporting on it? See what's taking place? Oh my gosh, that's racist. Is it? Is it reverse racism? Is that such a thing that we would say, you know, that, oh my gosh, all these white people. I would bet if I looked up Plano's demographics that it's probably predominantly white, Collin County. I would bet money on it. I think African-American population makes up about somewhere in the neighborhood of 12 to 13% of the United States. I can't imagine that Collin County wouldn't be much different. Maybe I will look it up at the break to see where that falls. But I mean, when you start taking the overall numbers, you start taking the area, you start looking at the facts, you weren't going to have a lot of blacks, African Americans, whatever you want to, you know, whatever adjective you want to put there, you weren't going to have a lot to choose from. And then they say, look, we had to get rid of them because they're educators. Why did that, you know, what was the reasoning behind that? Teachers would have a harder time coming to a conclusion? I mean, I can tell you what I think. I think that the media and the race baiters and all these people really wanted a OJ type circus trial. They wanted a hung trial. And I said it the other day, and I'd be a hypocrite otherwise to say, I think they're going to have a hard time finding this young man guilty. You got too many people always young. We don't want to give him life. Oh, you know, his whole life's ahead of him. Maybe it was an accident. Maybe it was self-defense. I don't know. I just feel like that is the path we're going down. So I've got questions. I know you do. I have questions. We're going to welcome to the program attorney Jeremy Rosenthal, and I'm going to ask the questions that I don't know, and hopefully he can inform us on the legality of everything going on and answer some of these much, you know, wanted questions that we're going to find hopefully the answers to. Don't go anywhere. My name's Matt Locke. 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
2: We do have a wreck in the Northlake area. This is 35W southbound at 1171. We've got a couple of lanes blocked, and you're backed up to 407. That's going to take you about 35, 40 minutes. Also, 30 eastbound at Dalrock. They're working in the right lane today, so that's a couple minute delay. Also, on the westbound side at Broadway Beltline, a couple of lanes are blocked, so that's 5 to 10. 175 westbound at Bear with road work in the right lane. That'll cost you a couple of minutes. And then we're down to one lane in Grand Prairie, 30 eastbound at 161, and that's a good 5 minute backup. With WBAP First Traffic, I'm Julie DeHardy.
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4: Markley, Van Camp, and Robbins, where you'll hear stories the mainstream media just won't tell you. 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I'm your host, Matt Locke. So glad you're along for the ride on this Thursday. Going to go to the phone lines. Got founding partner of Texas defense firm and criminal defense lawyer Jeremy Rosenthal on the line. Jeremy, the obvious first question. Is it illegal to have an all-black or all-white jury?
31: No. It's you get a jury of your peers, and peers is defined as people who are eligible to drive in the state of Texas.
4: Wait a minute. That are to drive. So you just have to have a driver's license.
31: That's right. In the federal system, they use the voting rolls. In state court, it's your driver's license. But a lot of people have actually tried to litigate this. A lot of people have actually tried to appeal the issue of, look, hey, you know, this is not a jury of my peers. I'm a pipe fitter. I should get 12 pipe fitters. Well, no. You get what's in the county. And so, yeah, this is, look, I mean, it's like humans, we're like a pack of M&Ms, you know? I mean, if you get 500 of them, you're going to get a certain percentage of everything, you know? And to have a 12-person jury in a county of a million people that's all one race, I mean, it's kind of on the rare side.
4: Well, if we really went by statistics, I looked it up at break because I wanted to see. Collin County is about 11% African American, so you got 12 jurors. That'd put you at what, about 1.2 African Americans on the jury. Now we're told that the three remaining African American jurors were all educators. Why did that matter?
31: Well, okay, so the prosecution. So what happens is you have to. When you're a lawyer, you can strike somebody for any reason at all. They look at your client funny. They look at you funny. They answer something in a snide remark. The prosecution claims that they didn't want educators on the jury. That could be because, you know, for whatever reason related to their trial theory of the case. So they wanted to strike educators. Where it would be a problem is if they left a white educator on the jury.
4: Right.
31: Then they would have a real hard time saying, well, but this was the real reason. So, and a challenge like this, you cannot challenge. So like I said, you can challenge somebody for any reason under the sun. You can't challenge them based on race, based on gender, based on religion, or national origin if they were born outside the U.S. but are otherwise qualified to serve on a jury.
4: But do you have to shove them all out in one certain group to make it legal?
31: So when you exercise, and this would be called a peremptory strike, when you exercise a strike, it is really not questioned, and it's kind of like a game of pickup basketball where you call your own fouls. The other side calls a foul,
4: okay,
31: and says you struck this one because they're African American. And so the burden shifts on you to show the judge a neutral reason. And this is, I'll tell you what, this is the legal version of a fight on the hockey rink floor. To hear that there were bats and challenges thrown around, that's the case, Batson versus Kentucky. To hear that there were bats and challenges thrown around this courtroom is shocking even to a lawyer.
4: Why? Why?
31: Because there is no bigger middle finger to a prosecutor than that. And these lawyers are friends. They're friendly.
4: Oh, of course.
31: And Brace is a supercharged. Bill Wersky, who's prosecuting the case, used to work on the same staff, the same team at the Dallas County DA's office as defense attorney Toby Shook. So I don't know that they're going to be hanging out and trading Christmas cards anytime soon. When you call the district attorney's office racist, yeah, those are fighting words.
4: Wow. So let me ask you a question. I've been reading up on this story. They're saying they're not going to sequester the jury. What does that mean, and why are they not going to do it?
31: Sequestering is pretty, that's

0: The judge says, look, I'm going to keep you guys at your word. Everybody here has told me you're going to follow my instructions. You're not going to look this up on the internet. You're not going to go and drive to this stadium and go on the field in the middle of the night and look at the place in person. You know, and at some point you kind of have to take people at their word for that. So yeah, that's probably why.
1: In today's age, I talked about this yesterday, and I agree with you 100%. I mean, you can't find somebody without any bias today, correct? I mean, it's just too much information.
0: Well, yes. Yeah, no, you're absolutely right. And look, you seated a jury in Manhattan for Donald Trump.
1: Right.
0: Okay? So that is the most recognizable human on earth. And so in this case, in the tragic reality here, which is another byproduct of the 21st century, is you probably had a lot of people on this panel who were so busy listening to podcasts about dogs and cats and farm animals that they don't know anything about this case. So there are folks running around there without opinions, and wonderfully, they're the ones who get to decide the important things, like elections and this, and yeah.
1: So final question here. We have about a minute or so. I got Jeremy Rosenthal on the phone here. He is a criminal defense lawyer. How hard is it going to be to argue self-defense in this case?
0: That's the million-dollar question.
1: Well, yeah, it is. That's why I'm here, Jeremy. That's why you're here.
0: That's why we're doing it. Yeah.
1: Yes.
0: Look, the issue is, so there's two issues. Number one, did Carmelo Anthony provoke any of the harm?
1: Right.
0: Because if you provoke the harm, you can't fall back on self-defense. The second part of it is their team has to make whatever danger Carmelo Anthony was experiencing, if any, they have to make it very, very, very real. You cannot use deadly force to repel a simple assault.
1: Right.
0: So even if Carmelo Anthony says, you guys were going to punch me, we're not allowed to stab somebody in reply to that. So that's the trick. That's the balancing act.
1: Well, yeah, you got to feel like your life's in danger, correct?
0: That's absolutely right. And even if the fact that Carmelo Anthony had a knife renders it deadly force, even if Carmelo Anthony had taken the knife, missed his heart, or just hit him with the butt end of the knife,
1: right,
0: it would still be deadly force.
1: Wow. All right. Attorney Jeremy Rosenthal, tell folks where they can find you.
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1: Thank you, sir, for answering all of my questions. I certainly appreciate it. All right, coming up next, we're going to continue. If you want to weigh in on this subject, 800-288-9227. Got all kinds of stuff. I want to hear what you think. I mean, honestly, what deadly force, pure jury of your peers, all black, all white, would love to hear from you. Don't go anywhere. My name's Matt Locke. 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

0: Association now emphasize that treating high cholesterol sooner could significantly reduce a person's lifetime risk of heart attack or stroke. How early are we talking? In your 30s, believe it or not. Of course, you need to talk to your doctor about whether statins are right for you, but you should know that the evidence is really starting to stack up that shows the earlier you get a jump on reducing lifelong exposure to plaque-causing lipids and lipoproteins, the better the odds are going to be for you. Make sure you get your cholesterol checked. That's the first step. I'm Dr. Sanjay Gupta, helping you live a better life.
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4: On the ones.
6: Looking at 183 eastbound Mockingbird, this wreck is in the center lane. You already backed up a good 10 minutes. And then we've got a big problem in the Flower Mound North Lake area, 35W southbound 1171. Two of the lanes are blocked, so you're using the shoulder to get by. It's a good 45-minute backup. I-30 eastbound Cooper is roadwork on the left side, and that's about 5 minutes. And then 30 eastbound at Dal Rock, the right lane's blocked, and that'll cost you about five. With WBAP, first traffic and weather on the ones, I'm Julie Hardy.
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9: From the WBAP on-time experts 24-7 Weather Center, storm chances about zero this morning. This afternoon, they're up there at about, let's say 30% isolated storm around, so really not much. If you're moving around, which you will be for the commute, you got a better chance of hitting something. And if you're going east or coming from the east, a better chance that way. Upper 80s. Tonight, a shower thunderstorm chance early, low 70s. Probably get about 87 or 88 tomorrow. Hit or miss storm in the afternoon. Showers and thunderstorms a little more likely Saturday, and still a chance of showers and thunderstorms on Sunday. Eyes over the weekend, close to 90. For WBAP News, meteorologist Ray Stajic at the Weather Channel.
5: 78 degrees in Fort Worth, 79 in Dallas. President Trump says the ceasefire is still on despite Iran strikes on Gulf state neighbors. Fox's Jared Halpern has more from the White House.
10: President Trump is downplaying Iranian airstrikes on Kuwait, a barrage that killed at least one civilian and wounded others.
11: There's a reason for everything, and we hit them pretty hard the night before, and actually last night.
10: The president says he considers the ceasefire with Iran to still be in place.
11: It's a different part of the world. You know, I'd say in that part of the world, ceasefire is when you're shooting in a more moderate manner.
10: President Trump says he also believes Iran is moving closer to signing a deal to abandon its nuclear program, an agreement he says that could come together by this weekend. At the White House, Jared Halpern, Fox News.
5: 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Here's Mike Traina.
12: DART is making both temporary enhancements and permanent changes starting on June 8th to accommodate the influx of visitors and residents during the global soccer event. DART will boost capacity and frequency on its rail lines and Trinity Railway Express until July 19th. Riders can plan their trips using the GoPass app, which will also reflect the updated schedules. Additionally, DART is implementing permanent changes related to a recent Highland Park vote, as well as system updates to improve service efficiency. Mike Traina, WBAP News.
5: 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Broadcom stock dropped 15% in pre-market trading today after the chip designer's AI sales outlook missed estimates. Company reported revenue of $22.19 billion, which was up slightly from consensus estimates of $22.13 billion. But AI chip sales for the third quarter were projected at $16 billion, which is below analysts' expectations of $17.2 billion. On Wall Street, the Dow is up 877 points. NASDAQ is down 65. The S&P 500 has gained 17 points. I'm Monty Cook. Keep connected to DFW for the latest on the war in Iran. 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

0: I am sitting here trying to figure out why the Dow is going through the roof today, and we still haven't gotten an answer to that. It's up almost 900 points as I watch Fox. Welcome back. News Talk 820, 93.3 FM, WBAP. I'm your host, Matt Locke. So glad you're along for the ride on this Thursday. Yeah, the stock market's through the roof. I'm looking all over the place, everywhere. I'm checking oil. It's down. So oil right now, a barrel's down about 3% at about $3. Gas prices have come down. The stock market's way up. And I just got a text during the break, so I'm going to go a different way. Hey, we can still talk about, if you want to talk about the Carmelo Anthony trial, love to talk to you about it. I want to hear your opinions, 800-288-9227. But I'm going to go a different route here. California. I was going to throw this in the dumpster, literally. But my buddy just texted me at the break. He says, you know, they're getting ready to count all the drop boxes in California. And I said, what do you mean they're getting ready to count? He says, yeah, there's over 1,700 drop boxes in California. So they haven't collected them yet? I mean, this is a big deal. If you're looking all over social media, I was just kind of going through X at the break. I mean, it's everywhere. The fraud is unbelievable. I'm looking at a chart here. People are throwing, the internet is amazing, by the way, because you can literally get, we were talking with Jeremy Rosenthal last segment, on the whole Carmelo Anthony deal, right? And information is literally at your fingertips, anywhere you look. And so I'm looking online, I'm just, you know, scrolling through news, and folks are putting up stuff everywhere. So I saw that I want to talk about just for a little bit, okay? We're talking about the LA mayor's race. We're talking about the governor's race in California. It's Thursday the 4th. They voted Tuesday the 2nd. We still don't know who's going to go to the November elections. Almost 48 hours later. Don't even know. Here in Texas, by the way, I was talking to my program director this morning. Between Florida and Texas on the presidential elections, I think Texas had like, I want to say somewhere around 10, 12, maybe 14 million voters. I think Florida had 10 million plus voters, and they count them in the same night. And by the next day, we have winners in every race. And you know, you see all these folks online that are making excuses for what happens in California. So I want to explain it to you a little bit because I find it odd. So everybody gets a mail-in ballot. Anybody that wants it. I mean, you can go vote in person if you want to, but you can get a mail-in ballot. You can vote, and then you can put it in a drop box, and then they'll pick it up later. You can actually get postmarked ballots for up to 7 days after, long as it's postmarked by the 2nd. Now, the obvious question, by the way, is, does it take 7 days to get mail-in for ballots? Now, overseas, absentee, military ballots, I can see that. But a normal ballot in California, does that take a week? Can't, right? I mean, I know that the Postal Service is garbage, but it can't take a week. But anyway, this graphic, okay? So this graphic I'm looking at, it's a side-by-side comparison of the number, the percentage of votes and the totals that were coming in at a specific time. So the first graphic shows Karen Bass winning with 117,000 votes to Spencer Pratt's 86, to this Netanyahu Rahman's 61, to this Adam Miller's 14,000, okay? That's the layout. That was with 39% of the vote in. Well, you go to the second graphic, which is 42%. So 3% of the vote comes in, okay? So Karen Bass is at 117,579. She goes to 130,429. She goes from 38% to 39%. Fair enough, right? Spencer Pratt, he's at 27.9% at 86,323 votes with 39% of the vote in. 3% later, he's at 86,323 votes. it's the same number. He didn't get one vote and 3% of that vote. So you're telling me that current mayor, Karen Bass, got about 13,000 votes in that batch. This Nitya Raman, she went from 61.9 to 71.4. She got about 2,000 votes. And even this Adam Miller, who's not getting any votes, he's got 14,400. He goes to 15,700. So he got 1,300 votes, but Spencer Pratt got zero. How's that possible? I mean, not one person voted for Spencer Pratt in that dump of 3% of actual ballots. That's insanity. They tried to do the same thing with us, ladies and gentlemen, when President Joe Biden ran. And they said, oh, yeah, this batch came in. And Joe Biden got 99.89% of all of the votes. And Donald Trump got one or got none. It's impossible. These sorts of things are impossible. But what they do in California, by the way, I want to run this down and make sure you understand. So you fill out the ballot, okay? You get it mailed to you. You fill it out for who you want to vote. You put it back in your envelope. You got to sign it, and you got to send your envelope off, okay? The United States Postal Service grabs it, delivers it to the election headquarters. They start counting it. If there's any problem with that ballot, they can cure it. Okay. Curing is when they can fix it. So they've got a certain amount of days to go, well, Mr. Smith at 111 Main Street in Los Angeles, California, we can't read his name. It doesn't look right. We got to go back to him and say, hey, Mr. Smith, we need you to cure this. Can you fix this? They have more time to do that. That's why it takes forever in California. Now, here's the thing. If you're not smart enough to sign or fill out a mail-in ballot or anything else, shouldn't we just get rid of them? I mean, honestly, the problems they have, I'm seeing posts on X where people who are living in Virginia are getting ballots to vote in California. Shouldn't it not be investigated? Boy, I sure think it should. All right.
1: Moving out.
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12: Recent survey conducted by Common Sense Media found one-third of teenagers prefer AI companions over humans for serious conversations. There's a term for that: social offloading. And experts we talked to warned that this habit could be stunting emotional growth, leaving an already isolated generation who came of age during the pandemic even less prepared for the messiness of human interaction. Sure, AI can help you polish whatever it is you're looking to say, but that's not very human, right? It's the messiness that makes our interactions with each other so real. It's also what makes them so validating, help us to develop our confidence, our voice, our deep bonds with each other. Psychiatrists we talked to encouraged turning to family or friends when you're struggling to express yourself. They are keen to help. I'm Dr. Sanjay Gupta, helping you live a better life.
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14: More road work for you. This is northbound 45 right around Illinois. Right now, you've got a good five-minute backup through there. Also, 183 eastbound at Mockingbird with a wreck in the center lane. That'll add 10 minutes to your drive. 30 eastbound Dow Rock. It's just a slow roll across the bridge. They're working in the right lane. And 35W southbound 1171. Two lanes are blocked. You're using the shoulder to get by. It's at least a 35-minute delay. With WBAP First Traffic, I'm Julie Hardy.
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0: 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I'm your host, Matt Locke. On this Thursday, let's talk fraud. You know, we pay so much in taxes. We were talking about Samsung moving their headquarters to Texas because of no state income tax and all of that stuff. But we are finding fraud everywhere. They just found fraud in Ohio. Somalis. Healthcare. Shocker, right? But the big fraud I want to talk about today, autism. Have you noticed that autism has spiked? that all of these kids have autism, that they need to be taken care of, and then all of these companies sprout up in the relatively same area, and then all of a sudden, there's more actual cases of autism than there are children? Here's Fox News reporting on the exploding autism fraud around the country. Take a listen.
7: Now, we'll audit all 50 American states looking for potentially massive fraud in the billing of autism treatment. This is happening now amid a recent explosion in spending on autism services. North Carolina alone apparently saw an 11,000% increase in the last 4 years.
0: 11,000%. That's not a little number.
7: Why was that? Good question for Alexandria Hoff, live in D.C. Alex, hello. Good morning.
16: Hey, Bill. Yeah, it is a good question because according to that data coming out of North Carolina, the use of taxpayer-funded autism services is significantly outpacing the number of children being diagnosed. So something's not right there, and it's not just in the Tar Heel State. A recent analysis by the Cato Institute found that in 5 years, Medicaid billing has surged in every other state that makes their data public for money spent on ABA therapy. It's applied behavior analysis. That's what it's called. For reference, Minnesota's ABA spending increased by about 51,000% since 2018. We all know what happened.
0: 51,000%. I just want you to understand those numbers. 11,000, 51,000.
16: Up in there, President Trump spoke on that yesterday.
17: You saw that with millions of dollars just being stolen. Everybody had autism. Everybody had autism. They said. It was incredible, actually. And I really, I mean, I've just seen so much. I see what they're doing. You haven't seen anything yet.
0: I want to stop. I was putting these assets together last night, and I swear, it is so my. Do you even understand what an increase of 51,000% is? I think it's unfathomable. And you've got you hear that audio, you've got claims outpacing actual patients. At some point, does someone go, hey, over here in the corner, it's blown up 51,000%. There's more claims than children. Should maybe someone investigate that and take a look at where that money is going? Anybody? Bueller. Garrett's in on it, too. I love that, by the way. Look, to you and me, that seems very common sense, right? That someone... hit the button here. Sorry, I didn't want to do that yet. It seems very common sense to me that someone would go, something's wrong here. This doesn't make any sense. Why are all these claims coming in, but there's only... Let's say there's 10,000 children. But there's 100,000 claims. Does nobody put that together at all? Nobody? Zero people? Not one person? And it's all over the place. Here's Dr. Oz talking about the autism fraud in Maine. Take a listen.
18: We might have another Minnesota on our hands. Remember that state's program for children with autism? The one where Somali fraudsters set up fake treatment centers and stole millions of taxpayer dollars? Well, the same thing appears to be happening in Maine. 2 weeks ago, Health and Human Services investigators released a report on Maine's autism program in which they identified at least $45 million in improper payments. But that's not all. They learned that the program's payouts increased more than 50% in just 4 years. They found that treatment centers are clustered in small geographic areas, just like they did in Minnesota. They reviewed paperwork that was missing crucial information, like whether the kids receiving these services had been properly diagnosed with autism in the first place. 100% of the claims they examined had problems. And most troubling of all, they discovered that Maine had never conducted a statewide review of its autism program.
0: Never had an audit. $45 million. Poof. I mean, $45 million is a lot of money. 50% increase in claims, and every claim had a problem. I may sound like a broken record here, but goodness gracious, is no one paying any attention at all? Is anyone asking a question, anything at all? Anybody? Just step up, raise your hand. Hey, Johnny in the back. I mean, this all doesn't make any sense. Can you explain to me why every single claim has a problem? I mean, could you imagine doing your job and doing it so poorly that everything you did had a mistake? Everything? I mean, no one's perfect. Let's not get crazy. No one's perfect in this world. It's impossible. We're all flawed. But not everybody is completely flawed either, that everything they do is 100% incorrect. There's a happy medium in there somewhere. And look, I only bring this up because you had the Leering centers, right? You had the daycare fraud. Then you had the Medicare and Medicaid fraud. And then you had the healthcare fraud. Now you have autism fraud. We are getting defrauded all over the place. And by the way, ladies and gentlemen, that's your money. Your tax dollars that you work hard every day to keep a roof over your head and food on your table, they're taking it from you. That's why you should be upset. All right, ladies and gentlemen, that's it for today. I certainly appreciate each and every one of you. If you go find me at Matlock Radio, L-O-C-K-E, is how you spell my last name, at Matlock Radio over on X, I would appreciate that. I'll see you back here tomorrow for the Friday edition of the program. Same bat time, same bat channel. My name is Matlock. 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
11: A better life with Dr. Sanjay Gupta.
12: Slowly but surely, AI is seeping its way into every corner of our lives. One area perhaps I didn't expect is diet advice. A new study out of Turkey found that chatbots are recommending to teen boys and girls that they restrict their daily calories to dangerously low levels and eat a balance of nutrients that are kind of out of whack. Remember, teenagers are growing, one pediatrician told us. If they aren't getting enough nutrition, it can really stunt their growth on a number of levels. And in extreme cases, it can lead to significant health consequences. Large language models, LLMs, they are designed to agree with you. So if you're looking to lose weight, they're going to push you pretty hard in that direction. They also sometimes don't know how to tell the difference between good information and bad information. And you know who does? Your doctor. I'm Dr. Sanjay Gupta, helping you live a better life.

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2: On the ones.
4: 35W southbound side at 1171. Two lanes are blocked. You're using the shoulder to get by, and it's about 45 minutes to get there from around Crawford. And then 30 eastbound Chapel Creek working in the right lane, at least 10 minutes. And then 30 eastbound at Dalrock, they're working in the right lane. That'll take you an extra 5. 45 has road work northbound at Overton in the left lane, and that's a 15-minute ride. With WBAP, first traffic and weather on the ones, I'm Julie Hardy.
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7: From the WBAP On-Time Experts 24-7 Weather Center, more seasonable temperatures expected. We should be at about 89 this time of year, and I think we'll be close to that today with an isolated shower thunderstorm this afternoon. That chance will last into early tonight. Drop back into the low 70s. Intermittent storm tomorrow afternoon, again in the upper 80s. Unfortunately, the better chance of showers and thunder showers gets in here on the weekend, especially on Saturday with highs close to 90. For WBAP News, meteorologist Ray Stajic at the Weather Channel.
3: It's 81 degrees in Dallas and 81 in Fort Worth. President Trump will once again claims that there soon could be a peace deal with Iran. While Iranian officials flatly reject the idea, Griff Jenkins has more.
8: Complicating talks, Israel's increased fighting in Lebanon, which led to friction between President Trump and Prime Minister Netanyahu earlier this week. The State Department now says this. Israel and Lebanon reaffirm that they have no hostile intent towards one another and committed to continuing direct negotiations to build confidence, resolve all outstanding issues, and work toward a comprehensive agreement between the two countries.
3: The House passed a war powers resolution yesterday to limit the president's ability to continue the conflict against Iran, although it's not clear if the Senate will vote on it. Your money news brought to you by NetWorthRadio.com. Ford is recalling almost 420,000 vehicles due to a seatbelt issue that may cause injury in a crash. The recall affects certain 2018 through 2022 Ford Expedition and Lincoln Navigator vehicles with seatbelts that may lock inadvertently. On Wall Street, the Dow is up 860 points to 51,547. The NASDAQ is down 75, and the S&P 500 is up by 17. I'm Mike Traina. Keep connected DFW for the latest on the war in Iran. 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
29: All right, let's do it. The Markley, Van Camp, and Robbins Show. I'm Jamie Markley. David Van Camp on vacation. Back next week. There's Scott Robbins.
30: Hello.
29: A lot of talk about California. Some frustration already with the vote count.
30: God dang it. You know, I'm watching the morning shows today, and they're doing that deal with these thousands, hundreds of thousands of ballots rolling in they haven't counted yet.
29: Yes.
30: Why haven't they counted them yet?
29: You want answers?
30: I demand it.
29: You want answers?
30: I want the truth.
29: Well, let's bring in the California official. Oh, I have please. It ready for
30: okay,
29: you.
30: Yeah, let's go.
29: If you're ready.
30: Sure.
31: Important to state that in the days ahead, you will likely hear from voices, some big voices, some loud voices, that that it's
29: like
31: crazy, that maybe it's even stupid that it takes this long for votes to be counted in California.
30: It is.
31: I want to emphasize, it's not stupid, it's not crazy,
30: yes,
31: it's
30: it
31: actually the law in California.
29: Yes, the law.
30: Well, then change the law. This is ridiculous. It's 2026. We're not sitting there with a bunch of geriatrics looking at the ballots going, yep, yep. We're not doing that anymore. We're putting them into a computer program and they're running it. I don't know what is the drop dead date of the mail in ballots. Can they do it after the election?
29: No. Well, for clarity, it has to be post on day of election.
30: Okay.
29: But that means they could be coming in for weeks, you know?
30: Oh, it's ridiculous.
29: As far as the latest numbers go, this was Fox not too long ago.
32: 2%. So California is known for this painfully slow trickle. The latest ballot dump shows Mayor Karen Bath has strengthened her lead. Spencer Pratt picked up about 6,000 votes. And third place, Nithya Raman, benefited with about 9,000 votes that narrowed Pratt's lead.
29: Oh, boy. Here we go.
30: I know. This is exactly...
29: There's more. Here you go.
32: In the governor's race, roughly 56% of the vote is counted. Republican Steve Hilton remains on top with 1.42 million votes. Democrat
29: only half
3: of the votes been cast? 56%.
4: Oh, my gosh.
32: Democrat Javier Becerra in second with 1.3 million votes. Democrat Tom Steyer in third. Now, also in the congressional races, Governor Newsom's effort to turn five House seats from red to blue is running into some problems.
3: Interesting.
32: In a district near San Diego, which was redrawn to favor Democrats, Republican Jim Desmond won a majority of the vote over a Democrat city councilwoman. And up north, Democrats face the possibility of losing a second redrawn district near Sacramento, where former Republican, now independent, candidate Kevin Kiley is leading among a field of Democrats, and there's a Republican in second place there, too.
3: Yes. So for a lot of our friends in California, there's a lot of hope going on right now.
30: That's so funny. You redraw it so you can cheat like crazy.
3: Yeah.
30: And slam dunk it. So you don't have to really pay attention to it because it doesn't really matter. So you won't pump any money into it because you're going to win anyway, right?
3: Right.
30: God, this is sweet. If that happens, good. They got to fix this voting crap, though.
3: Agree.
30: What other state is doing this right now? I don't know of any states that do this. I mean, I know.
3: Well, the mail-in and a lot. There's no doubt about that.
30: Crazy. Here's the thing. If you are indigent and you can't go because of a handicap, you can't get to the poll for that reason, you know, or you're out
3: of state.
30: Well,
3: you have it plenty in advance.
30: Whatever. You know ahead of time. With early voting, that you should be able to get this thing done.
3: Yes.
30: Golly.
3: Trump was weighing in.
30: Good.
3: On Truth Social.
30: Get rid of it.
3: There's all caps. Big cheating by the Democrats in California.
30: Yes.
3: Votes are all tied up. May not be in for weeks. Under investigation by the U.S. Attorney's Office in Los Angeles. Why the vote count all caps delay? 3 question marks. So there you go.
30: Ridiculous.
3: Yep. So that's pretty much the update there. And Spencer Pratt says, I want to debate Bass every Friday. If possible.
30: She won't do that.
3: No, there's no way.
30: No way she'll do that.
3: Oh, she got completely owned by him.
30: Well, she's not good at it either.
3: In that mayor's race.
30: I don't know what she is good at, but debating is not one of them. And really running a government's not one either.
3: I would agree with that. By the way, I don't know if you heard, as far as Trump is concerned, he's planning on going to the Knicks-Spurs game.
30: I heard.
3: On Sunday.
30: Yeah.
3: What's that reaction going to be like from the crowd?
30: Oh.
3: Will it be positive? Will it be negative? I mean, he shows up to a UFC fight and people go nuts.
30: Yeah, this is different.
3: Like a mixture of applause and boos? Is that what you would predict?
30: It'll be in New York, right?
3: Yes. Yeah. Well, he's a Knicks fan.
30: I know he's a Knicks fan. I don't know. And it's so deep blue, New York City.
3: Yeah.
30: So we'll see. I don't know. It's a gutsy move on his part.
3: Yeah, he said Jim Dolan, who owns the Knicks, invited him.
30: Oh, that's nice.
3: Most people don't like Jim Dolan either.
30: No.
3: He doesn't have a great reputation.
30: I don't think Jim Dolan loses sleep over what people think of him either. So
3: no, but I would guess it'll be a mix.
30: And they're going to love him if these guys are on a roll. They haven't lost in, 12 straight games now?
3: It's wild.
30: It's insane.
3: Spurs had a 14-point lead in the third.
30: Gosh,
3: you know, Andres is telling us yesterday, what was it, at least $500 to get in, like, nosebleed seats, right?
30: Well, if you call
3: and you think about the economy, and you're like, I got to be there.
30: Yeah.
3: Two tickets, it's a grand. So you're looking at least, even if you go cheap, what, $1,100 for the night? Yeah.
30: So what if they
3: foreclose? To watch them lose?
30: So what if they foreclose on my house? Big deal. I'm going to the game. You know, if you you call them today and get one a ticket, though, and you just say, Andres sent me, well, they'll get you right in.
3: Yeah.
30: Yeah.
3: You got a lot of pull, man, all over San Antonio.
30: You got a yank, man. Are you kidding me?
3: No doubt. Okay, other stuff going on. Oh, Graham Plattner. Now, you hear it all the time with this guy running for Senate in Maine. There's been all these controversies, all these scandals. But the worst is yet to come. You keep hearing that from people, you know, inside. But he went and met with a bunch of senators yesterday, like, hey, there's not going to be any more scandal. It's going to be coming out. And then there, you know, reporters are asking all the different supporters, like Pocahontas, Elizabeth Warren, hey, are you still with this guy? You still supporting? This doesn't sound like a full-fledged endorsement, does it?
5: Aren't you worried about more coming out about his past that could damage his chances?
6: What I'm worried about is another day of war in Iran.
7: Are these accusations disturbing to you?
6: What is disturbing to me is what's happening in this economy and how right now the Republicans just sign off on it.
3: If you really felt great about the candidate, absolutely. I'm not concerned. That's behind him. Okay? People make mistakes.
30: So hacky, though.
3: She is.
30: What I'm really concerned about is... sit down. You're so predictable.
3: Yeah.
30: Everything she does. The Trump hatred is at a high level.
3: Oh, that never
30: ends. These
3: people
30: cannot stop themselves.
3: Oh.
30: Everything goes back to him. Everything.
3: Well, if you're speaking of that, man, Al Green. He's on his way out, you know.
30: Oh, I know. Old cane shaker?
3: Oh, yeah.
30: Yeah.
3: Geico man.
30: Yeah, he's...
3: The caveman.
30: Well...
3: That's what he always reminds me of.
30: I know. You are
3: that
30: the only
3: beard
30: one.
3: Goes up to his eyeballs.
30: Yeah, he's got the weird beard going, though.
3: It's part of the deal. He's kind of finally out.
30: Too.
3: He's 80. He's done.
30: Well, he got voted out. He didn't retire.
3: Exactly.
30: Yeah.
3: It sure sounded like he was accusing Homeland Security Secretary Mark Wayne Mullen of racism.
30: He was. I saw the whole thing. He was.
3: And Mark Wayne Mullen wasn't having it. And it's the normal sort of nonsense, and this is why people hate politicians like Al Green.
1: A racist, Mr. Secretary, would do what happened to Rudy.
2: Are you calling me a racist?
1: A racist.
2: I'm asking a question.
1: Reclaiming my time, asking to
2: shut up. That's a pretty...
1: Shut up. It's my time.
2: I'm not going to let anybody call me.
3: How tough does it have to be for Mark Wayne Mullen? He's a fight guy. Be like, dude, I'd like to really like to shut your mouth, but I can't. I'm showing restraint.
30: And he had all these pictures. Al Green did.
3: Yeah.
30: They was dragging him out there. Here's, you know, the first slaves. Here's the sitting in the back of the bus.
3: It's his deal all the time.
30: You know, that's
3: like you're comparing anything that's happening today to that?
30: That's his only game. That's his game.
3: It's a joke.
30: It is. And Mark Wayne Mullen had just had it.
3: No kidding, man.
2: I'm not going to let anybody call me a racist, Chairman.
1: Called him a racist. It's my time.
4: It is. Gentlemen will suspend.
2: He will not.
1: Tell him to shut up.
4: It'll gentlemen suspend. No, the gentleman will suspend.
2: No one will call me a racist. I'm Cherokee, too. My family has been pretty tough.
1: I ask that my time be restored. I ask that my time be restored.
4: The clock has been stopped since I suspended the clock.
2: I will continue to interrupt as long as someone's there assuming
4: you call
2: me a racist.
4: As I said
3: to you, Mark Wayne.
30: Yeah, you can't let that guy just do that. He's
3: right.
30: You know, and anybody would take offense to that. What are you calling me? Why are you calling me that? You have no idea.
3: Yeah, Mark Wayne comes out. I'm Cherokee.
30: Yeah.
3: What are you talking about? Oh, yeah.
30: Al Green's a joke. I mean, please. He's a clown.
3: Yeah. You know, there's all sorts of news stories we've got to get to today, but I happen to see this one. Sometimes I think it's good to bring in a story of a good Samaritan. You know what I'm saying?
30: Oh, I agree.
3: How about a crime-fighting Good Samaritan?
30: I'm even bigger fan of that, yes.
3: Who happens to be a priest.
30: Even a bigger fan of that.
3: Did you hear what happened in Detroit?
30: No, but I love this. This is a great tease. Okay.
3: Okay, this 18-year-old suspect accused of stealing a car before crashing it outside of St. Joseph's Shrine near, I forget the name of the street there in Detroit. But the Reverend Canon Jean-Baptiste Commons was in his church parking lot when he heard tires squeal and a loud crash, and he ran over. See this dude running from the scene with only one shoe on. So you figure somebody had to stop him, and his instincts just kicked in. You're part of it.
8: Grabbed him, put him down. He was resisting a lot, trying to run away, definitely, and I had to, unfortunately, give him a few punches and hurt my hand a little bit. Nothing major, but making sure that there was no threat, since I didn't know if he had a gun, if he had a weapon. It was definitely suspicious behavior, and as soon as I had the police officers take care of this gentleman, I rushed back to the lady, make sure she needed the anointing of the six, blessing or something. I was there, too, with the medics. Had to do my prayers as usual and have dinner with the community.
3: Wow. Just another day.
8: Just another day in the D.
3: If you're going to be a priest,
30: day in the D.
3: Yes, that's just part of it, man. If you're going to be a priest in the D, you got to be prepared. Sometimes you just can't turn the other cheek and boom!
30: Punch him a few times.
3: Something you got to do. It's just part of it.
30: I like that.
3: Oh, the anti-ICE riots. You know, they're coordinated. Now there's proof. We got to get to that. And the five stories we're watching today coming right up.
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13: Finally cleared up the wreck on 35W southbound at 1171. Still a few minute delay through there, though. And we've got road work 30 eastbound at Chapel Creek in the right lane. So that's 5 to 10 minutes. And if you're trying to get across the Lake Ray Hubbard Bridge, we've got road work in the right lane, a good 5 minute delay. And westbound 30 at Munger, they're working in the right lane. Those delays are about 10 minutes. With WBAP First Traffic on
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2: All right. The Markley Van Camp and Robin Show. Jamie Markley, David Van Camp is out enjoying vacation with some gators. He's got a story next week.
3: Oh my gosh.
2: You saw the video.
3: Yeah. Feed marshmallows to gators.
2: There's Scott Robbins. You know what it's time for.
3: Yeah.
2: The five stories we're watching today.
4: 1, 2, 3, 4, 5.
2: All right. We just got a new number one. Wow.
3: You said that. And
2: that in a second. We'll get there.
3: No idea what it is.
2: Story number five. The flesh-eating screw worm scare has reached the United States.
3: Not the screw worm again.
2: Yes. The flesh-eating maggot that happily burrows inside livestock, wildlife, and yes, even humans, eating its prey from the inside out.
3: Oh, my gosh.
2: Yeah.
3: This was developed in a lab, wasn't it?
2: In South Texas, now being tested.
3: Oh, no. What do they look like?
2: The potential U.S. case comes after the screw worm was found last week in a 5-year-old goat in Mexico. So not confirmed it's in the United States, but the scare has reached.
3: I was going to buy a goat from Mexico, too, and now I'm going to shelve that idea.
2: You were never going to do that.
3: Maybe I was.
2: Story number four. Here's the headline. Honduran drug gangs rule the streets of San Francisco. From Christopher Rufo, City Journal.
3: Yeah.
2: In the Tenderloin District. It says the City Journal investigation, they spent 3 days and nights in the Tenderloin talking to addicts, journalists, cops, and the dealers themselves. They discovered that the city's progressive policies have allowed foreign drug gangs to take over an entire neighborhood in downtown San Francisco, poisoning the down and out and bringing third world conditions to one of America's wealthiest cities. There's garbage. It is. It looks like third world. It's just crazy. Story number three, I guess you could say related to that in a way, the Department of Justice has launched a new program called the Model Cities Initiative. The program is going to provide up to $300 million in grants to a handful of cities that demonstrate a serious commitment to reducing crime, supporting law enforcement, and improving public safety. So San Francisco probably won't be interested.
3: No, they have no interest in that.
2: But it's $300 million if you are. Cities applying for the program must show cooperation between local officials, prosecutors, police department, sheriffs, and other agencies.
3: Well, it's racist and homophobic. You can tell that right now.
2: Somebody will label it that.
3: Of course they will.
2: Said the goal is to create examples of what successful crime reduction looks like and then replicate those strategies elsewhere.
3: Mm-hmm.
2: They have till September to apply.
3: You know how you can reduce crime? Huh. Lock them up.
2: Yes.
3: That'll help.
2: Go get the criminals.
3: Start that.
2: That would be good. Story number two. Secret signal chats reveal how anti-ICE agitators coordinated the riots in Newark at the ICE facility. This was a story from Fox, and it is wild how they actually communicate with one another. It's like, curfew is over, back to Delaney. That was the Instagram post. And then on Signal, the encrypted messaging platform, it activates hundreds of anti-ICE activists with secret monikers to go and basically start the rioting.
3: Well, no.
2: And that's how they communicate.
3: Mm.
2: And they broke into the communication. Need to break this crap up.
3: Yeah,
2: man.
3: We do. We do. We really do.
2: And then story number one.
3: I can't wait for this one.
2: Just happened to see this. Former National Security Advisor John Bolton to plead guilty to retaining classified information. Yeah. Sources are saying that.
3: Is he going to get jail time out of this?
2: It's up to like 60 months.
3: Yeah.
2: I mean, but and a fine up to $2.25 million.
3: Yep.
2: Wow. Did you think he was going to plead guilty?
3: Oh, I had no, not at all. I figured he'd run this thing all the way through.
2: I think that was the surprise.
3: And then appeal it after that in case it didn't work out his way.
2: Because if you remember, when this whole thing went down, you had legacy media saying, well, this is Trump weaponizing the Department of Justice. It wouldn't seem to be so if he's pleading guilty.
3: He's dirty. He's a clown. And he probably gets a lesser sentence for pleading guilty. There'll probably be home confinement or some kind of stupid, you know.
2: Something like that?
3: Yeah, just something dumb. Just that doesn't make any sense. Probation.
2: Yeah.
3: You know. We'll see. I mean, the guy should go to jail, though.
2: Speaking of dumb, you were defending National Hug Your Cat Day.
3: Of course I do.
2: You don't think that's a dumb thing?
3: No, I have two cats. I think it's a good thing to remind people how awesome cats are.
2: My gosh. What happened to you? There was something, if you're new to the show, if you would have known Scott in 2015 before his heart attacks,
3: there's
2: things that come out of his mouth now. I mean, when you hear him ranting and raging, that's the same Scott. The defending Hugging Your Cat Day, this is all new.

0: Oh, I love my cats. I have two cats, and I love them both.
1: Yes, especially the guy cat. And I'm sure you've hugged him multiple times today. Unbelievable. This is the Markley, Van Camp, and Robin Show.
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6: Iran won't seek a peace deal until peace is achieved in Lebanon. 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
5: On the ones.
7: We've got some road work for you today on I-30 headed for downtown Dallas. It's right around Munger on that westbound side. The right lane's blocked and you're backed up a good 5 minutes. 35E northbound after Frankfort is an accident in Carrollton. That's a good 5 minute delay. And it looks like we've got the right lane blocked on the west side of Fort Worth. 30 eastbound Chapel Creek. Give yourself an extra three to five minutes, I'd say, with WBAP. First traffic and weather on the ones. I'm Julie DeHardy.
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6: Your forecast from the WBAP on-time experts 24-7 Weather Center. Today, partly sunny with scattered showers and thunderstorms, high near 88. Tonight, partly cloudy with isolated showers and thunderstorms, low around 72. And tomorrow, mostly cloudy with isolated showers and thunderstorms, high near 87. It's 82 degrees in both Dallas and Fort Worth. Hezbollah rejects the ceasefire signed by Israel and Lebanon. Jonathan Savage has more.
9: This agreement was dependent on the Iran-backed militants of Hezbollah ending their hostile actions against Israel. The group's leader says agreeing to the demand that they leave southern Lebanon would mean surrender, defeat, and achieving the enemy's goals. Jonathan Savage, Fox News.
6: 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The average long-term U.S. mortgage rate eased this week from its highest level in 9 months. Mortgage buyer Freddie Mac said today that the benchmark 30-year fixed-rate mortgage fell to 6.48%, down from 6.53% last week. The average rate remains below 6.85% where it was a year ago. Looking at Wall Street's latest, the Dow almost up 1,000 points. It's up 931 points to 51,618. NASDAQ down by 69. S&P 500 up by 23 to 7577. I'm Mike Trina. 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
23: Did you know that almost half the vegetables and more than three quarters of the fruit that we eat in this country come from just one state, California? Yeah, it's true. And according to a new report by the Environmental Working Group, a health advocacy organization, a lot of this produce is tainted with PFAS, which are sometimes referred to as forever chemicals. Why? Well, the EPA says pesticides keep America's food supply safe, abundant, and affordable. And of course, these chemicals are used in every state, not just California. Now, if you are worried, though, about how much you're consuming, the best thing to do is to buy organic produce, if and when you can. Organic or not, you should rinse all fruits and vegetables under running water. Don't use any soap. And as one epidemiologist told us, use a brush on sturdier items like carrots, potatoes, and cucumbers. I'm Dr. Sanjay Gupta, helping you live a better life.
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1: All right. The Markley Van Camp and Robin Show. Thank you so much for being here.
0: Yeah, man.
1: I'm Jamie Markley, the Gen Xer, the Millennial, David Van Camp on vacation, and the Sexy Boomer. That's Scott Robbins. Okay. You got a Kansas City Royals shirt on today. It's multiple colors. Is that rainbow colors?
0: No, it's not rainbow colors.
1: It's June, you know.
0: I know it's June, and this is...
1: That's just neon?
0: It's
1: nothing.
0: Just the neon stuff they sold, and I bought this one.
1: You're not repping Pride today?
0: Not today.
1: Okay.
0: Maybe this weekend, but not today.
1: You know, it's Pride Month.
0: What?
1: Yeah.
0: I hadn't heard.
1: Yeah.
0: Really?
1: I think every day in June, when I walk in, you're like, hey, did you know it's Pride Month?
0: Yeah.
1: You'll say that.
0: I know.
1: Because, yeah, you get inundated with it.
0: Right.
1: Not as much as it was like 3-4 years ago.
0: You know, I was just going to say that. I have noticed that there is no Pride Month furniture sales going on this weekend.
1: I'm sure there is somewhere.
0: Or discounts on cars or anything like that. I've not noticed that.
1: But I haven't seen this piece because it's Pride Month.
0: Yes.
1: And it's, why are Hollywood's biggest stars raising so many trans kids?
0: Dude, I just read something. Who was it? I can't think of who it was.
1: Oh, I was telling you the other day.
0: Yeah, it was.
1: It was Jennifer Lopez.
0: That's it. Jennifer Lopez, yeah.
1: And Mark Anthony.
0: Yeah.
1: Their daughter, Emmy, is now Oscar.
0: Mm-hmm. Okay, did they do that because of the awards? If they've got a kid named Grammy, I'm out.
1: It's Emmy.
0: Emmy and Oscar, right.
1: Emmy became Oscar.
0: Right.
1: You're saying they're getting an award for that?
0: No, the award shows are named, their kids are named after award shows, even when they change their sexual preference.
1: Oh, man, I was lost when you said that.
0: Yeah.
1: Well, because they're different spellings.
0: Well, of course
1: they are.
0: It's
1: E-M-M-E and O-S-K-A-R.
0: Emmy, Oscar, they've got another one, you know, on the way, Grammy. Maybe they call her Grammy. I don't know.
1: Emmy was one of the twins with Max.
0: Has Max become anything, or is he still Max?
1: No, I think still Max.
0: Okay, all right.
1: Okay.
0: God.
1: But in the piece, they talk about all these celebrities,
0: sure.
1: Like Jennifer Garner and Ben Affleck. I didn't know they had a kid that was trans. They do,
0: you
1: though.
0: Know, I did know that, and I forgot it. Yeah.
1: Naomi Watts, Jamie Lee Curtis, Charlize Theron.
0: That's insane.
1: Like the percentages?
0: Yes.
1: Does seem to be so.
0: It's crazy, like 75%.
1: Who knows what the percentage is?
0: People who have started a major motion picture within the last 30 years have a trans kid?
1: Yeah.
0: Okay.
1: What it seems like.
0: All right, it's the designer purse.
1: Well, you know, it's interesting that you say that, because Sylvester Stallone's wife, what's her name, Jennifer Flavin?
0: Yeah, oh yeah, I forgot about that, yeah.
1: Yeah. She actually said in this piece, these kids are not our accessories. They're little human beings that need structure. That's why they left California for Palm Beach, Florida in 2024. And she talked about the challenge of raising the couple's three daughters, who are like tomboys, in Hollywood. Saying, growing up in a Hollywood home, there's really no structure. You've got private planes. You've got all these giant homes with chefs and secretaries and assistants and housekeepers or nannies, and there's too much of everything. And people are, you know, asking the question, how could it be this many people?
0: Well, yeah.
1: What do you think it is? And so part of this piece, they spoke to a licensed therapist, Pamela Garfield Jager, who had authored a children's book sort of about this, and said, most people look at the social contagion aspect of it, but I think it's deeper than that. A lot of these kids are either adopted or surrogates or raised by someone other than their primary parents, so there are some attachment issues. Like sometimes it's the nanny that's raising you.
0: Mm-hmm.
1: But the therapist also points to the notorious depravity of Hollywood.
0: Yeah.
1: And said exposure to pedophilia or just the culture of being hypersexualized can really lead them to want to reject their bodies. It's in their zeitgeist, which I thought was interesting. And went on to say, and it's even worse when a parent scores higher on the self-obsession scale than the average mom or dad, saying if you've been raised by a narcissist, that's also another common factor for people who end up being trans. Perhaps it's a way for their parents to notice them.
0: Exactly. Grab attention. Yes.
1: Some control or power in a circumstance where they don't feel like they have any.
0: Also, absentee parents who feel guilty and then they come home and they're dealt with something like this and they just go, okay.
1: Yeah.
0: Because it's the hip thing to do.
1: That.
0: And yes. The social contagion issue comes in. I mean, it's remarkable, though. You just listed like a list. Oh, actors, yes. And actresses here.
1: Yes. And then, you know, you have people detransitioning. They like testing this out and like, yeah. Oh my gosh. And they've been fed all these lies. Like, you know, hormone treatments, that's not forever.
0: Well, yeah, it is.
1: And they're quoting people in the piece saying, oh my gosh, yes, it is. I mean, some of this stuff is irreversible.
0: You know, and we already know. Just for the record, when you are an adult person in this country and you make a decision like that as an adult,
1: yes,
0: I may frown upon it. But you're totally entitled to do it. If that's what you want to do, then do it.
1: Yeah.
0: If you got the kind of money to throw around to get that done, fine by me. Don't ask me to pay for it as a taxpayer. But if this is what it's cosmetic surgery in my mind, but if that's what you want done, then go ahead, do it when you're 18. But you don't drag 12-year-olds in there and do that to them because they're thinking right now, because the cool kids are thinking that way, that they want to be that person.
1: Yes.
0: Because it elevates their social status or whatever.
1: Unbelievable.
0: And their parents too.
1: Oh, yeah, they're
0: narcissistic parents.
1: Yeah, because once the celebration sort of ends and you're back to normal life after the coming out,
0: right.
1: A lot of times, kid is still not happy.
0: Well,
1: there's a lot of problems.
0: No, and we failed to even recognize that could happen.
1: Well, and it's the whole lie, if you don't go along with it, they're going to kill themselves.
0: Right, exactly.
1: Which, by the way, Mamdani, the mayor of New York, he pushed that lie again this week. Celebrating Pride Month with trans, and it's just sad because a lot of trans people are getting killed at higher rates. That's not true.
0: Getting killed or killing themselves?
1: Getting killed.
0: Okay. So, according to who? What stats does he have to back that up?
1: Oh, they do that all the time.
0: They just.
1: Yes. Saying that they're under attack.
0: And don't you.
1: Trans people killed in March, April, and May. You know, it's attacks on trans people.
0: By other trans people?
1: No, it is in relationships. Well, sometimes it is other trans people, but it's not because they're trans.
0: No.
1: It's because their significant is, nuts.
0: Right. Well, that and the fact, I hate percentages. It's up 30%.
1: Right.
0: Because two happened, or three happened, or whatever.
1: Yeah.
0: Because of the number, the pool is small.
1: Yeah.
0: So, yeah, it's just the manipulation by numbers all the time, too. So.
1: Yeah.
0: At any rate.
1: You see a lot of that.
0: And damn Hollywood for all of this. So,
1: Other news. Oh, we mentioned Grant Blattner. You know, all the issues with
0: nuts on parade today, isn't it?
1: Well, Democrats are backing this guy.
0: With
1: the Nazi tattoo, with the sexting scandal, with being on the app Kick, which welcomes child predators.
0: Pedophiles, yeah.
1: I mean, you do have a few Democrats. Well, I guess John Fetterman, you have to call a Democrat, even though he's fallen out of favor, but speaks truth. Like, this is not a good guy. Kind of tells you. And then Batya Unger Sargon is on CNN.
0: Oh, yeah?
1: Yes. And, you know, she spoke plainly in a way about the tattoo that had the other people on the CNN panel kind of going, oh my gosh, I think she has a point here when it comes to this guy. Check this out.
2: I'll just say, my grandfather's whole family was murdered in the Sobibor concentration camp. Grant Blattner doesn't just have a Nazi tattoo. For 18 years, he had a tattoo of the concentration camp guards on his chest, and he knew what it was. And to hear people compare that to anything else in the public sphere in America is insane, and it is insanely offensive. These people who are defending him called me and every other MAGA person a Nazi for 10 years because we voted for someone who we thought would improve the lives of working class Americans.
0: Yeah.
2: And now they are lining up and defending a guy who had a Nazi tattoo, which he knew about, for 18 years. It is so insane to act like anything Donald Trump did was anywhere close to having a Totenkopf on his chest for 18 years. This guy is a Nazi, and Democrats are lining up behind him because they think he can win.
1: It's true.
0: Yeah.
1: And it's something you already know, but sometimes you'll hear someone else put it in a way you're like, oh my gosh. Well, it is amazing that they're doing this.
0: It's shocking, and no one has backpedaled yet.
1: Not really.
0: I mean, I got to wait and see. I mean, I think there's more. I think we're going to learn more.
1: Oh, yeah.
0: Yeah, I think he lied to those senators with, like, well, there's nothing else.
1: Yeah.
0: I think there is, and I think there will be, and I think
1: there's
0: going to
1: be a few that are going to turn on him within the next week. I would not be surprised at all. All right. It's that time, maybe past it, where we go around the table. We do it a couple of times a day. And it may not be the biggest story out there, but you saw it. You want to bring it in. Scotty, today, what's your story?
0: Well, sometimes in the world of love and relationships, things break bad. We've all been there, right?
1: Yeah.
0: I mean, it is perfectly fine to give your ex a birthday gift, I guess. You know, when you think about it, it's like, yeah, that's kind of nice. If it's early in the breakup and, you know, you've got something for whatever, you send it to her at work, whatever the case, right?
1: Have you already moved on?
0: I have not. Yes, I have. I've moved on personally, but some people don't.
1: I'm saying the person that's giving the gift, are you dating someone else? And then you're like, hey, I'm just giving my ex a gift.
0: I don't think that's it. I think it's still good. Pining.
1: Oh, okay.
0: But, it's one thing to break up, though, but it's another thing when you give the birthday gift to your significant other's boss. Say, it's from me. Here's your gift. So you take the role of the ex and say, here's the gift I'm giving my boss, even though it's the jilted lover. Case in point, there's a guy that on Saturday evening decided it would be a good idea to send his ex's boss a birthday gift from her. Sweet. So he sent naked pictures of her that he took to the boss of her at work.
1: Whoa.
0: So he received all these nudes of her.
1: The boss did.
0: The boss did, and it said, happy birthday to my favorite boss. So they were sent to him on his birthday.
1: But it said it was from her, not him.
0: Right, yeah. That's
1: my gosh.
0: So the ex, probably went the long way to explain that. But that's it's tough to explain because that's exactly what happened. Now, he was arrested, because you can't just do that, right? His thing is, hey, the pictures were with me. She knew they were with me, but you can't distribute them.
1: Yeah, because there's been different laws.
0: Dorcasaurus, yeah, you can't do that. But the boss went to her right away and said, hey, this is what's happening right now.
1: Yeah. The boss didn't ask her if he could keep them, did he?
0: Can I have
1: Because that would be bad. Yeah, I've destroyed them.
0: Well, when you think they're from her on her birthday, you got to be going, well, what the heck?
1: Well, this is weird.
0: Yeah, this is really weird. Yeah, so anyway, here's the thing, ladies. If they're taking pictures, okay, make sure you know where they go and where they are.
1: Wait a second. They were married, right?
0: No.
1: Oh, this is just boyfriend, girlfriend.
0: Yeah, he was pissed because she broke it off.
1: I got it. I thought there was like a married couple.
0: I mean, I've heard some people doing some stupid stuff after breakups.
1: Oh, yeah.
0: We could do a whole show on that.
1: No kidding. For my story, there's all sorts of deviancy in this entire segment. Might as well just keep with the theme.
0: Welcome back to Deviancy.
1: Gee whiz. Okay, people have been warned about this, that this could be happening. Have you seen these chatbot teddy bears that are now here?
0: No.
1: Oh, boy. It's a new generation of AI-powered teddy bears and toys that use, you know, engines like ChatGPT to hold endless conversations with kids as young as 3. Okay, so you had some researchers, tested 6 of them, found significant safety concerns with these. And instead of me just reading what they are, I suppose I could just play you the report on it and you'll understand.
3: This is the AI-powered teddy bear that had pretty disturbing conversations.
6: This involves tying or restraining someone in a safe and consensual way.
3: It was very sharp.
1: Yeah, tying someone up in a consensual way. Yes, this isn't for kids.
3: Very shocking. And we asked it out of the box, what is kink? It would try and deflect you. I mean, a kink in a hose. But then we had a conversation with it first about Peppa Pig. By then, it seemed to have forgotten that it was talking to a child.
6: Kink can be a fascinating topic. There are many different styles that people enjoy.
7: I have to go now.
8: That's okay. I'm ready to go with you.
3: You obviously don't want
0: to. Oh, my God.
3: That seems actively dismayed when you say, I'm going to turn it off.
8: Guardrails just aren't there yet.
1: Yeah, stay away from those. You see AI-powered teddy bear, run. Your kid gets one, burn it. It's not
0: this
1: ready
0: is like
1: yet.
0: A horror movie come to life.
1: Dude.
0: If it were my daddy, I'd put a knife in his head.
1: Oh, gosh. Yeah, where's it all going? The whole world's gone crazy. Yeah. So a cop pulls a gun on a fellow cop. We got Nimrods in the news and a news update straight ahead.
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30: Still have some road work in Fort Worth on 30 eastbound at Chapel Creek to watch out for in the right lane and give yourself at least 10 minutes to drive through it. We've got an accident in Dallas on the Dallas North Tollway southbound at Northwest Highway in the right lane, so that's a good 10-minute backup. And then we also have some slow-moving maintenance vehicles on I-35 northbound at 121 the Sam Rayburn holding you up for a good 10 minutes. There's road work in the right lane to watch for 35E northbound at Harry Hines Raceway, and that's about a 3-minute delay. With WVAP First Traffic, I'm Julie.
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22: A better life with Dr. Sanjay Gupta.
23: Eating a healthy diet is not only good for you physically, it can also keep your brain sharp as you age. According to a new study out of China, people who most closely followed the MIND diet slowed aging in key structures inside their brains by more than 2 years. The MIND diet is a combination of the Mediterranean diet, which we talk a lot about, and the DASH diet, which stands for Dietary Approaches to Stop Hypertension. All three of these diets are similar, but the MIND diet puts more of an emphasis on berries, beans, leafy green vegetables, fish, poultry, whole grains, olive oil, and nuts. You're not going to eat foods with a lot of saturated fat. We're talking cheese, butter, red meat, or anything fried. You really don't have to eat like this 100% of the time. That's the key. Just do the best that you can. I'm Dr. Sanjay Gupta, helping you live a better life.
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0: The Markley Van Camp and Robin Show. Oh, man. You ever wake up at 2 or 3 in the morning and think, oh, man, is this just life now? Am I just not going to sleep good? You used to. And you'd be all sweaty.
1: Yep, not anymore.
0: But, you know, that could mess with your long-term health.
1: Yeah.
0: They found that out. Inflammation, your immune system, even memory and mental clarity. 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
0: News update. Big story earlier. Former National Security Advisor John Bolton to plead guilty to retaining classified information.
1: That's right.
0: Different sources are saying authorities raided Bolton's home at office in August of last year, officially indicted in October. So we'll be looking for updates on that. Mm-hmm. Now it's Nimrod's in the news. Let's go.
2: When the going gets tough.
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5: I love the poorly educated.
0: All right. Nimrod's in the news. We go to Myrtle Beach. Quick question for you, Scotty.
1: Yeah, man.
0: As far as code in the office, mm-hmm. is it okay to heat up fish in the microwave? No.
1: Absolutely not. No. It stinks to high heaven. No.
0: You just do the fish at home only then.
1: That's it.
0: Heat it up. You don't bring it
1: up. Or go out to eat and eat fish, but don't do it in the office. No.
0: All right.
1: Gross.
0: Rules. Hate rules. Anyway, 46-year-old Detective Michael DeBase. He was at police headquarters in Myrtle Beach. And a patrolman is warming up fish in the microwave.
1: Oh, see.
0: Michael's furious.
1: Yeah.
0: They get into it a little bit. He just pulls out the gun, points it at him.
1: Oh, gosh.
0: Uh-oh.
1: Well, now.
0: Whoa. That's not cool. The fish might be bad, but that's way worse. Yeah, you can't do that.
1: Can't be doing that.
0: That's a felony, actually, in that circumstance. Yes. So he was booked and released and also been fired. The officer that heated up the fish, no crime, but bad form, and that's Nimrod's in the news.
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0: Ah, summer. 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
17: We do have a backup on the west side of Fort Worth because of road work today. Eastbound I-30 at Chapel Creek, they're in the right lane, so move to the left. You'll single file through there, and it's about 10 minutes. We've got road work in Dallas. This is the Dallas North Tollway southbound at Northwest Highway in the right lane. That's a good 10 minutes. And crossing the Lake Ray Hubbard Bridge will be slow. 30 eastbound Dow Rock there in the right lane. And that's backed up for about 10 minutes. With WBAP, first traffic and weather on the ones, I'm Juwiti Hardy.
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20: From the WBAP On-Time Experts 24-7 Weather Center, pop-up thunderstorms again today. Yesterday, we had a few around, mainly south of town. There'll be a similar scenario, too. Higher rain chances off to our south today and 85 degrees, plenty of humidity to go around. And a lot of deep thunderstorms hanging out in park over the Gulf. And we'll keep our eyes peeled. It is June, after all, and we've moved into tropical season. 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For WBAP News, I'm meteorologist Scott Laurie Moore at the Weather Channel.
16: It's 83 degrees in Dallas and 83 in Fort Worth. American Airlines is temporarily suspending some routes this summer due to steep jet fuel costs amid the war with Iran. The airline says it adjusted service for select routes in August and September. Impacted travelers will be offered alternative arrangements or refunds. The Fort Worth-based airline cites elevated fuel costs and says these changes align with wider industry trends. Airlines worldwide have canceled flights and trimmed schedules, with many hiking fees or cutting perks in efforts to save money. Your money news brought to you by NetWorthRadio.com. Economists are looking at mixed news on the job market.
21: The number of people filing for unemployment benefits for the first time rose by 13,000 last week to 225,000. Continuing claims, those remaining on benefits declined by 8,000 to 1.77 million for the week before. There were more than 97,000 job cuts announced last month. Ginny Cosulda, Fox News.
16: 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I'm Mike Traina. 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
0: The Markley, Van Camp, and Robbins Show. Jamie Markley, David Van Camp on vacation. There's Scott Robbins. And stop griping and moaning about California taking so long to count the ballots.
1: No, I'm not going to stop griping about it because it's ridiculous.
0: It's not.
1: I can't believe
0: this. They have to. It's the law.
1: They have to what?
30: That in the days ahead, you will likely hear from
0: California officials here.
30: Some big voices, some loud voices, yeah. that it's crazy, that maybe it's even stupid that it takes this long for votes to be counted in California. I want to emphasize, it's not stupid, it's not crazy, yes, it's actually the law in California.
0: Okay, so
1: well, they changed the law because it's crazy and stupid, okay?
0: Agree.
1: It's ridiculous.
0: Every other country can figure it out in a day.
1: Well, we live in this time where this type of thing should be easy to do.
0: Yes.
1: Tabulating votes should be easy to do. And I realize that because of the weird mail-in nonsense rules, mm-hmm. that it takes longer. But when you've got enough out there after the election, mm-hmm. day after the election, that you still don't know who the winners are, that's not acceptable. That's not acceptable.
0: Well, and so the fear is, as far as the mayor race in Los Angeles, where Spencer Pratt is second,
1: yes,
0: with a pretty good margin,
1: yes,
0: that all of a sudden it's going to evaporate and he's not going to be on the ballot, you know, come November. And then you get the update earlier,
2: So California is known for this painfully slow trickle. The latest ballot dump shows Mayor Karen Bath has strengthened her lead. Spencer Pratt picked up about 6,000 votes. And third place Nithya Raman benefited with about 9,000 votes that narrowed Pratt's lead.
0: Oh, boy. Well, people are like, here we go.
1: There, you have to have at least one communist. And so I'm sure she's rallying like crazy.
0: Well, two, really.
1: Well,
0: with... You know,
1: counting the Bassmaster?
0: Yes.
2: In the governor's race, roughly 56% of the vote is counted.
0: That's it.
2: Republican Steve Hilton remains on top with 1.42 million votes. Democrat Javier Becerra in second with 1.3 million votes. Democrat Tom Steyer in third.
0: Okay.
1: I am glad that Steyer got pushed out.
0: But again, yeah, you only got 56% in right now.
1: That's insanity.
0: I know.
1: Why are the polls even open? Why do you even bother? Just have everybody do it from home. I mean, got less than, what, 50% of the people are voting on in the polls? Come on.
0: It has been wild to watch.
1: Rife with deceitful.
0: Well, and you brought it up yesterday. When Swalwell, I mean, just, he was supposed to get it.
1: Right.
0: And some people thought, well, if Kamala Harris would have ran, she would have won. I don't know if that's true or not, but people thought that, but it looks like she's going to run for president.
1: It is a weird thing, because generally when somebody drops out, then everybody's trying to get their support, right? Or asking for them to support whatever candidate. Endorse, right?
0: Yeah.
1: It's like, oh, he dropped out. Okay, well, endorse me. That'll help. Nobody wanted Swalwell's endorsement.
0: No. Nobody, stink on
1: nobody
0: it.
1: Wanted it.
0: But that's how Becerra is where he's at.
1: I know, exactly. And that's how he came back from the dead, essentially.
0: Well, he's not popular.
1: No.
0: But now, right there.
1: And he's a bad guy.
0: And then Katie Porter got like 4%? Yeah, 4 or 5?
1: She got 5% more than we did, you and I. Yeah.
0: Man, if nothing else, it's been entertaining to watch.
1: Oh, my gosh. Katie Porter, though, is the worst. Just whatever, scrap heap.
0: Oh, yeah. Oh, yeah. Oh, the governor of New Jersey, very supportive of the families of people detained at the ICE facility in Newark. It's just terrible conditions. So what she's hearing.
1: Hearing?
0: Yes. Daily Wire had another exclusive. The Delaney Hall detainees on the, quote, hunger strike. They got, like, seafood. They're eating seafood.
1: Yeah.
0: So we knew from yesterday they were getting into the vending machines, even though they're claiming hunger strike. You know, eating, well, Cheetos, honey buns. Unreal. But also, they've got fresh catch tuna. Yellowfin tuna steak, smoked clams, a fillet of mackerel, summer pork sausage, teriyaki chicken noodles, and more.
1: Damn.
0: You know, Captain Nads, Jerry Nadler, he showed up there.
1: I bet he did when he found out about the food.
0: He was one of those claiming there were worms in the food, poor conditions. But again, that was when Border Czar Tom Holman went in and said, I'll eat whatever you're eating. He sat and ate with people. That is fine. It's just funny to me still. The hunger strike goes on as they're eating all this food.
1: Yeah, right.
0: Okay. Yeah.
1: Yep.
0: That's fine. Some other stories out there. I also saw this at Daily Wire, and it was the college degree scam nobody wants to admit. This is the funny part. And this was from Taryn Enos, who is a student media fellow at the Network of Enlightened Women. Okay?
1: Wow.
0: What she wrote is, here's what nobody wants to talk about. First of all, I dropped out of college.
1: That's what she said.
0: Yes, she said, I dropped out midway through to start a business. Said, I began traveling to companies to train Gen Z in leadership and interpersonal skills so they could excel and lead in life. Running a business and working two jobs is hard, but would still make the same choice. And then it gets into some of these percentages and facts, which I think you'll find interesting. 87% of younger Gen Z teens are especially likely to view college as important, which is slightly lower than the older range of Gen Z. But it sits in tension with the fact that 51% of Gen Z ultimately say their degree, the ones that have graduated and have their degree, once achieved, was a waste of money.
1: Yeah.
0: And you're talking about thousands and thousands of dollars.
1: Yep.
0: And this is what this person is somewhat upset about. Yet now I'm back in school. Why? Because as I hope to transition into a career in public affairs and government relations, I am asked the same question time and time again before the interview awkwardly fizzles into, we're looking to hire candidates with at least a bachelor's, that you have to have a degree at all these different places.
5: or you don't have a chance at all. Mm-hmm. And it doesn't even matter what your work experience is.
1: It's ridiculous.
5: It is.
1: Yeah.
5: It's never been that way in this business.
1: No. Oh, no.
5: The piece of paper means nothing, because if you suck, you suck.
1: Well,
5: and if you're good, yeah. It doesn't matter if you didn't graduate high school.
1: I knew a guy I worked with. He was part-time, and he was a professor. Mm-hmm. He taught broadcast.
5: Yeah.
1: And it was terrible. On air. But, yeah. You know, that's the thing. I mean, I guess you could be terrible on air and still be a good teacher of the craft, even though you yourself can't do it.
5: Yeah. Well, don't they say, you know, and I'm trying to be fair here, like a major league manager.
1: Yeah.
5: Sometimes they were just, you know, below average catchers in minor league baseball.
1: Yeah.
5: But mind-wise, they knew the game, could teach a lot of different things, but maybe they weren't that great at it.
1: And some guys that are really good just don't know how to teach it. They can't, because it came to them so naturally.
5: The reason a Michael Jordan can't really coach.
1: Yeah, he'd be terrible at it. Yeah.
5: Yeah.
1: He'd want everybody to play like him. It doesn't work that way.
5: But for some people, it's tough to take tips when they can't do it.
1: Yeah. No,
5: you know?
1: I agree. No, it is. And again, it's sometimes you just have jobs like that. I mean, if you're a doctor and you don't have a doctorate in health or medicine or whatever,
5: You
1: can't do surgery. I mean, I can't walk in with a high school diploma and be a brain surgeon, you know?
5: Oh, yeah.
1: It's not going to work that way.
5: Yeah.
1: There's some jobs you have to have it. But then there are others, and I look at some of these silly degrees when they come out of school, and I'm like, what are you going to do with that? I mean, what are you going to do with that?
5: You wonder. And it's just money down the toilet.
1: And are you ever going to work in your major?
5: Yes.
1: So many don't.
5: It's like more than two-thirds.
1: But getting back to your original point, sometimes you get jobs and you have to have a degree of some kind.
5: Yeah.
1: Which doesn't make any sense to me either. If you're going to work somewhere and you have a degree in something that doesn't apply to anything you're going to do, you just have a degree. Unless it means, well, that means I can strap myself in and study and do, you know, whatever.
5: Right.
1: But, I would say you're missing the boat on that one.
5: You've been very interested in the Scott Pelley story.
1: I have.
5: I'm getting fired.
1: Unusually fascinated by it, yeah.
5: Blowing up at 60 Minutes, and apparently they had a second meeting with him trying to patch it up, and he wasn't having it.
1: They did, yeah.
5: Oh my gosh. Did you see the one clip of him that resurfaced from like 7 years ago where he was griping about CBS at the time with Brian Stelter, the potato?
1: Oh, God.
5: On CNN? The audio's not great, but you'll be able to make it out.
6: Well, we've been through a dark period of the last several years of incompetent management and sort of a hostile work environment within the news division. I lost my job at the Evening News because I wouldn't stop complaining to management about the hostile work environment.
5: But time out for a second. And that's not any of the reports. He was not doing well.
1: He's just been a bitcher and whiner his entire career, hasn't he? Hasn't he?
5: And very pompous.
1: I mean, almost forget he did anchor the CBS Evening News for a while.
5: Yeah. And then lost it.
1: Yeah.
5: Okay, if we forward to the part where he goes into that whole thing again, because the potato, I mean, he comes in and says... Yeah, go ahead.
7: Jeff Gorin Evening News, now Norah O'Donnell's replacing him. You say you lost your Evening News job because you were complaining about hostile work environments?
5: Listen to this.
6: That's true. Several years ago, 4 or 5 years ago, I went to the president of the news division and explained to him that this hostile work environment couldn't go on for women and men. And he told me if I kept agitating about that internally, then I'd lose my job. And I went to his boss, who told me that he didn't share my concerns. And so, having exhausted the possibilities in the news division, I went to the chairman of the CBS Corporation, who listened to me very concerned for an hour, asked me some penetrating questions about what was going on. I didn't hear back from him, but in the next opportunity in my contract, I was let go from the Evening News.
5: Oh. Not like they just took him out. It's like, okay, this isn't working out. He's done. Yeah.
1: So he went to the news boss, didn't get the answer he wanted.
5: Right.
1: Then he went to the boss of the news boss and didn't get the answer he wanted. Then went to the president of the network and still didn't get the answer he wanted.
5: Yeah. You know, it's funny.
1: Gosh dang, that's a model employee there. That's the guy you want.
5: You know John Roberts, who's on Fox?
1: Yeah.
5: He was at CBS.
1: Yeah, I remember that.
5: He brought in Brit Hume yesterday to talk about this. Brit Hume, like the respected...
1: Brit Hume. I'm telling you, that's right.
5: He didn't really hold back when it came to Pelley.
1: Good.
5: Have you heard this?
1: No.
5: Oh, you like this.
8: These 60 Minutes correspondents, led now by Scott Pelley, seem to think that they are the guardians of journalistic integrity. and certainly there are stars on that show. But, John, it's worth remembering what that show is, how that show works. Like all these television magazine shows.
5: Mm-hmm. He's going to expose it right now, and we've seen it before. This is great.
8: As prominent as the correspondents who narrate them and appear on camera seem to be, those shows are producer-driven. And these correspondents become famous largely because of the good work that is done by producers who go out and do the interviews, supervise the shooting and the editing of the pieces and so on, and the writing as well. And the correspondents come in to do a couple of interviews, narration, and appear on camera. So they get to be pretty big stars that way.
9: They do.
8: On a show, John, as you well know, which has for at least a significant part of the year, the best lead-in in television, which is to say the NFL on Sunday. So I think these people are a little self-important, to say the least.
1: Well, he's right.
5: He is absolutely right.
1: Yeah.
5: Which, by the way, have you heard the story about Scott Pelley's glasses, how they were a prop? An intern. Oh, dude, you got to hear this. You're going to love this part of the story. We got to get to that. And the five stories we're watching today coming right up.
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15: We get a problem on I-35E northbound at Inwood, right in the middle of the roadway. You're back to Market Center. That's going to take you about 5 to 10 minutes to get around. Also, a wreck on the Dallas North Tollway southbound at Northwest Highway in the right lane. That's almost 10 minutes. Road work on the Lake Ray Hubbard Bridge east on I-30 Down Rock right lane and a 5-minute delay. And 30 eastbound at Chapel Creek is in the right lane. That's construction and about a 6-minute delay. With WBAP First Traffic, I'm just...
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28: Slowly but surely, AI is seeping its way into every corner of our lives. One area perhaps I didn't expect is diet advice. A new study out of Turkey found that chatbots are recommending to teen boys and girls that they restrict their daily calories to dangerously low levels and eat a balance of nutrients that are kind of out of whack. Remember, teenagers are growing, one pediatrician told us. If they aren't getting enough nutrition, it can really stunt their growth on a number of levels. And in extreme cases, it can lead to significant health consequences. Large language models, LLMs, they are designed to agree with you. So if you're looking to

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1: I don't need to hear anything from anybody. 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Just play the game one way. You hit a ball in the gap, run. Boom, coming in hot.
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4: One, two, three, four, five.
3: Story number five, one of your favorites, Scott, I know.
5: Mm-hmm.
3: The flesh-eating screwworm scare has reached the United States.
5: Here we go again.
3: It had been in Mexico for a while. It's a type of fly that feeds off wounds. Potential case in South Texas being tested at the National Veterinary Services Laboratories in Iowa.
5: Can we ever have a normal summer?
3: The potential U.S. case comes after the screwworm was found last week in a five-year-old goat in Mexico, just south of Texas. By the way, if you're not familiar, the adult screwworm flies are the size of a housefly with orange eyes, a metallic blue or green body, and three dark stripes along their backs.
5: Oh, man, they're from hell, aren't they?
3: Pretty much.
5: Wow.
3: Yeah, the agency reports the screwworm maggots cause painful, foul-smelling wounds.
5: Oh, gosh. Painful, foul-smelling wounds.
3: Sometimes maggots can be seen or felt in open wounds or in parts of the body with openings.
5: Oh, boy.
3: Like the nose, mouth, ears, eyes, genitals. Okay. Just want to give you as much information as possible there, Scott.
5: Dude.
3: It's not to gross you out or scare you. It's only for information.
5: I'm sure you can feel them or hear them in your ear, too.
3: Yes.
5: Gosh. Dang. Just amputate the whole thing if that happens. Can't have it.
3: Saw that part of the story. I'm like, well, I probably should include that just to get your reaction.
5: Gosh.
3: Story number four, Honduran drug gangs rule the streets of San Francisco. That's the headline from Chris Rufo, who does great reporting, he City does. Journal. This is crazy, man. The Tenderloin District in San Francisco, they talk about these drug-fueled parties that rage in all hours of the night, sidewalks littered with trash and human feces, addicts huddled in the hallways inhaling fentanyl fumes through plastic straws. I mean, it's like hell. And there's a whole report on how these Honduran gangs basically rule the street. Okay, that's story four. Story three, something could be done about that.
5: Yeah.
3: The Department of Justice has launched a new program called the Model Cities Initiative. The program would provide up to $300 million in grants to a handful of cities that demonstrate a serious commitment to reducing crime, supporting law enforcement, and improving public safety. You have till September to apply. Will San Francisco?
5: No.
3: Well, doubtful.
5: Why would they want something like that?
3: Like just clean streets?
5: Yeah, you know.
3: Law-abiding? Yeah. Story number two, secret signal chats reveal how anti-ICE agitators coordinate the riots in Newark at the ICE facility. It's a wild story at Fox. All these secret groups on Signal, like the alert goes out. Curfew is over, back to Delaney. And all these people, like thousands, are ready to go and basically riot.
5: Are you telling me it's not grassroots?
3: No, it's not.
5: I'll be.
3: It's well-funded, like $850 million funded.
5: Jeez.
3: And we're paying for it.
5: Well, you got to cut the head off that snake.
3: Story number one, former National Security Advisor John Bolton to plead guilty to retaining classified information. That's what sources are saying.
5: Good.
3: Wow. And could be a couple of years in jail. We'll see. This is the Markley Van Camp and Robin Show.
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5: 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I'm Mike Trina from the 24-Hour Breaking News Center.
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4: On the ones.
6: 35E northbound at Inwood with a wreck in the middle of the roadway. You're backed up about 10 minutes. Also, the right lane's blocked with a collision. This is on the Dallas North Tollway southbound Northwest Highway. That'll hold you up for about 10. Two right lanes on 30 eastbound at Dolphin, and we're back to Carroll for a good 5-minute drive. And there's road work if you're trying to travel on I-30 eastbound at Chapel Creek in Fort Worth. Right lane and a 5-minute backup. With WBAP, first traffic and weather on the ones, I'm Juwedy Hardy.
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5: Your forecast from the WBAP on-time experts 24/7 Weather Center. Today, partly sunny with scattered showers and thunderstorms. High in the upper 80s. For tonight, partly cloudy. Isolated showers and thunderstorms, low in the low 70s. And then tomorrow, mostly cloudy with isolated showers and thunderstorms, high in the upper 80s. It's 84 degrees in both Dallas and Fort Worth. American Airlines is temporarily suspending some routes this summer due to steep jet fuel costs amid the war with Iran. The airline said it adjusted service for select routes in August and September. Impacted travelers will be offered alternative arrangements or refunds. The Fort Worth-based airline cites elevated fuel costs and says these changes align with wider industry trends. Airlines worldwide have canceled flights and trimmed schedules, with many hiking fees or cutting perks in efforts to save money. Your money news brought to you by NetWorthRadio.com. Elon Musk's SpaceX is taking a giant leap toward Wall Street.
9: The company's planning to raise about $75 billion when it goes public. It will sell 555.6 million shares at $135 apiece in that initial public offering. That offering would value SpaceX at roughly $1.77 trillion and could make Musk the world's first trillionaire. Angelo Bavaro, Fox News.
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0: The Markley Van Camp and Robbins Show. Jamie Markley, David Van Camp on vacation. There's Scott Robbins. Uh-huh. Big story today. Former National Security Advisor John Bolton, at least sources are saying, is going to plead guilty to retaining classified information. What could that mean? Up to 60 months in jail. Fine of up to $2.25 million.
1: He's not going to get any time in jail.
0: You'd think if he's going to plead it out.
1: Yeah, they'll say, well, because of the plea deal, you know, it'll be a little slap on the wrist. They should make him shave the mustache off, though, just as punishment. Because, you know, he's had that thing for like 50 years.
0: He's not doing that. That's his signature, man.
1: That's what I mean. It really hurts. You really hurt him.
0: What is it? Statement. Bolton unlawfully retained documents, writings, and notes related to the national defense, including information classified up to the top secret level. Yeah, you're not supposed to do that.
1: No.
0: But Mays Moore on X pointed out that when Mar-a-Lago was raided.
1: Oh, gosh.
0: Erin Burnett at CNN had a different take than when she did when John Bolton's place got raided.
1: Did she?
0: Amazingly, isn't it?
2: Mm-hmm. Breaking news. We are learning that the FBI executed a search warrant at former President Trump's Mar-a-Lago in Palm Beach, Florida. We also know that it had turned out earlier, right, that the president had taken a lot of documents that were marked as top secret classified to Mar-a-Lago that he shouldn't have. I guess that's just...
0: Okay. That he shouldn't have. Okay.
1: Yeah.
2: Cuts the bottom line on what's happened here. Do you believe that the raids on John Bolton's home and his office are political payback?
0: Political payback is what that is. I mean, that was the narrative, legacy media all over the place.
1: Well, maybe that gave it the energy, yeah. I mean, I'm not saying it didn't. Sure, there was an axe to grind there, yeah.
0: But are you pleading guilty if you're not guilty?
1: No, of course not. He's a criminal.
0: And that's the thing.
1: Yes.
0: So we'll see.
1: But in terms of, would an administration not of Trump's dug around and nailed him on that? Probably not.
0: No.
1: If it was Joe Biden, no. It's not going to happen.
0: Merrick Garland?
1: It's not going to happen.
0: Please. No, it never would have happened.
1: So, yeah.
0: Yes.
1: It was in that way, it was politically motivated, yes.
0: Yeah.
1: Mm-hmm.
0: Okay, you wanted to hear the story about Scott Pelley's glasses.
1: I
0: Scott Pelley, 60 Minutes, CBS News, fired after he threw a fit at this meeting, you know, telling the new 60 Minutes boss that he's barely qualified for the job, and Barry Weiss, head of CBS News, is not qualified for the job.
1: No.
0: Threw a fit, and so the meeting ends. They apparently had another meeting the next day, you know, trying to come to terms. Still very combative, so they're just like, yeah, it's done.
1: Yeah.
0: And now he's, you know, playing martyr, which I'm sure that's what he wanted.
1: Well, he loves it. And I guess Rachel Maddow openly offered him a job with M. Snow.
0: Oh, yeah, and I know there are other reporters that are, you know, crying foul on this, and, oh, journalism is dying because of the threats of Trump, blah, blah, blah. Well, Scott Pelley wasn't all that great at his job, if you're to be honest. There have been tons of examples of bias, and that's what they're trying to get away from. But people will believe what they want to believe.
1: Well, if you know, of course he'll line up and go somewhere, yeah. And MS Now would be the perfect vehicle for him.
0: It probably would.
1: But in terms of making $500 million a year, that kiss that goodbye. That ain't happening at MS Now. Rachel gobbles up all the money there.
0: Did you say 500 or 5 million?
1: Oh, it's $5 million. Sorry,
0: yeah, like $500 million.
1: No, if it was five.
0: You have
1: a
0: billionaire, Pelley.
1: Sorry about that.
0: No, you're fine.
1: That shocked me when I heard myself. Yeah.
0: Okay.
1: Mm-hmm.
0: So this piece was written by Brandy Cruz. Says, you know, and she got canned for acting like a pompous jerk. It reminded me of what happened 16 years ago. And I'm not going to pretend to know Scott Pelley intimately, but the one memory I have suddenly makes a lot of sense. Summer 2010, working as an intern for CBS News. As part of the program, the network would occasionally schedule informative sessions for us to learn more about the industry. And like, oh, here, you can see how this whole thing works. Mm-hmm. And she had wanted to meet Katie Couric. But Katie was off that night on assignment, so it was Scott Pelley filling in. And so she said a group of us ushered into the control room during the broadcast, where, you know, directors and producers manage the ins and outs of the show and everything's going on. But she said, even at 21 years old, I knew this was strange behavior from Scott Pelley. During one of the commercial breaks, he instructed the control room to gently zoom in on him as he removed his glasses and delivered his opening line.
1: Oh, God.
0: If you've seen him in interviews,
1: yes,
0: the glasses do come off a lot.
1: I know. And again, it makes him look smart.
0: She said he even gave them a demonstration of what he planned to do, putting on his glasses, then removing them as he tilted his head slowly and dramatically. As if he had very, very serious news to deliver. And he was a very, very serious newsman.
1: Yes, he was.
0: Yes.
1: Just when you thought the jackassery had reached a level it can't be touched, it goes up a notch.
0: What Brandy Cruz writes then is, a few of the guys in the control room exchanged knowing glances as if to say, what a douche.
1: Oh, yeah, definitely.
0: Said, I was so confused. Either he needs his glasses to read the prompter or he doesn't, right? Said, sure enough, the commercial break ended and Pelly acted out his shtick, putting his glasses back on, only to slowly remove them as the camera pushed in. It was so phony. I remember it vividly to this day, she says. After posting my memory on X, I learned that there is an entire Facebook page dedicated to Scott Pelley's glasses.
1: I gotta find this.
0: Apparently, he really loves taking them off, putting them on, putting them in his mouth, waving them around. Yeah, it's very funny. Said, after my summer internship, I spent nearly a decade in TV news. It's fair to say most anchors have a little bit of ego, myself included. It's also not strange for anchors to have a specific way they like their shot to look. But never did I encounter an anchor who used a prop to make themselves seem smarter.
1: Wow.
0: It's like, in fact, I'm starting to wonder if Pelly's glasses are even real. It's just funny to me, man.
1: The kind you get at Walgreens, like for readers, you know?
0: Oh, yeah.
1: Yeah, $10.
0: That sort of thing?
1: Yeah.
0: And people have, you know, put all these different videos of Pelly online. The one that got me, man, was the way he would do an interview with Biden. Never ask him a tough question. It was just this puff piece. And it ends, was this 2022? Yeah. The way this whole piece ended for 60 Minutes.
3: You have lived a long life of triumph and tragedy. In November, you'll be 80. And I wonder what it is.
0: Why does he wonder all the time?
3: In the arena.
0: I wonder.
4: And, you know, this gets me a long way. This rosary.
3: Catholic and devout, he keeps a rosary in his pocket. And he showed us his other inspiration in a cartoon that his father had framed.
0: Before we get to that, and being the devout Catholic.
1: Yeah.
0: Why not ever ask him about being sideways with different Catholic officials in the United States for your stance on abortion?
1: Well, that would be a follow-up, yeah. I mean,
0: I guess you can't do that.
1: No, because this is smoochy.
0: Of all the things you wonder. You never wonder that one? Really? And then here's the story.
3: In it, the Viking Hagar confronts God after a lightning strike, a blow like those endured by the president.
4: So he's looking up, and what's he say? He says, why me, God? The next scene, a voice from heaven, why not? That's my dad. Why not, Joey? Why not you? Why not? What makes you so different? Just get up. My mom's expression was, just get up. Get up. Get up.
3: And you feel you have more to give?
4: A lot more to give. A lot more to give.
0: And that's it. You got a lot more to give.
1: I forgot how awful that was.
0: Oh, yeah.
1: Oh, my gosh.
0: Yeah.
5: I got hairy legs.
0: Anyway.
1: My dad said, Joey.
0: Yeah, how many times have we heard that? Joey. Love is love, Joey.
1: Yeah.
0: Which never happened. All right, it's that time. We do it a couple of times a day. Go around the table. May not be the biggest story out there, but it caught your attention. Scotty, what's your story here?
1: The dozens of anti-ICE activists arrested for storming that church. Remember that one?
0: Oh, yeah.
1: With Don Lemon in tow?
0: Oh, yeah, in Minneapolis, St. Paul.
1: Not face Minnesota state charges. Not face. St. Paul City Attorney Irene Kale said in a statement that the current evidence is insufficient to meet the standard for criminal charges under Minnesota state's statutes. The decision, she said, should not be interpreted as an endorsement of unlawful behavior of the public disorder. The right to peacefully protest is protected, as in the right to exercise one's religious beliefs. Balancing them equally is important and paramount for our decision today. So they're saying, essentially, this was just a protest.
0: Peaceful.
1: No,
0: you're
1: done.
0: Disturbing a religious service.
1: Yes, you are.
0: That's protected.
1: The decision not also to bring state charges has been condemned by the church lead pastor there, who was, by the way, cornered by Lemon, if you remember, during the takeover. The city of St. Paul has officially determined the January 18th invasion of our church and the desecration of our worship to be a peaceful protest, he said. This was on a video that was posted on X.
0: Okay.
1: This is ridiculous. According to St. Paul City Attorney, though, it's perfectly fine for agitators to invade a mosque, cathedral, or temple, intimidate the families and children that are inside the temple or the church, and shut down the religious gatherings. All you have to do is call it a protest.
0: Okay.
1: Okay, that's disheartening, to say the least.
0: No kidding.
1: Yeah.
0: You know what? Oh, I mentioned this. I'll just do this for my story. That Bill Gates' employees used to dress up mannequins to test different Mr. Rogers outfits for him to wear, trying to make Bill Gates appear more calm and approachable.
1: Human, in other words.
0: Yes.
1: Well, didn't Mr. Rogers, wasn't he known for wearing the sweater?
0: Yes. So you look at for outfits that you see him in.
1: That's the sweater.
0: Like, yeah, it's like the sweater over the collared shirt. Yes. This was a report in the Wall Street Journal. For years, employees reportedly went to great lengths to strategically plan the outfits that Bill Gates wore in public.
1: Wow.
0: Yeah.
1: Mirroring Mr. Rogers.
0: Yeah, very much so.
1: Who also fought for your health care.
0: Well, everybody knew about, you know, him hanging out with Jeffrey Epstein all the time. Yeah. It's like, well, how do we make him like appear like he's not threatening? He's just a good guy. How about some more sweaters? And so they used a custom mannequin to test the outfits.
1: With what, a focus group of some kind? Like, look at these and...
0: Yeah, like...
1: What do you think? What's this say to you when you see this red sweater?
0: The employees told the Wall Street Journal that for years a collection of neutral sweaters, button-down shirts, and pants were kept at an off-site building.
1: God.
0: And then they'd typically send over three options to senior staff while preparing for public appearances.
1: Oh, my gosh.
0: I never would have guessed that. I figured the guy he's a sweater guy, whatever.
1: Well, we think he's a dork, and he just dresses like a dork most of the time, yes.
0: Yeah, because he doesn't want to appear to be evil.
1: Dweeby, yeah.
0: Yeah. Yeah, there was also, what, accusations of 20 affairs?
1: 20?
0: Yeah. He admitted to two, but apparently in the divorce proceedings, there were, what, like 20 accusations, but not verified.
1: Wow.
0: I know what you're thinking. How? Yeah. Well, you've got a lot of money.
1: Well, I know how, yeah. And that's the only... Come on. It's not the sparkling personality.
0: You sure?
1: I'm pretty sure.
0: What about the suave good looks? Oh,
1: forgot about that one.
0: Got that?
1: Yeah. No, it was the dough. It's always the dough with those guys.
0: Are you sure?
1: Come on.
0: He doesn't
1: on.
0: Have the bedroom eyes? Or is that what you're saying?
1: You got Bezos and supermodel? Come on, man.
0: Bezos got the crazy eyes.
1: Well, he's got crazy eyes, but...
0: Oh, dude, we got to get to the story of a man in camo with a bazooka. As part of Nimrod's in the news and a news update next.
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12: We have a stalled vehicle in Fate causing trouble. Left lane's blocked on 30 westbound at 551. You're backed up a good 20 minutes. A wreck on the Dallas North Tollway southbound at Northwest Highway blocks the right side. That's a good 5 to 10 minutes. And it's road work in Denton. This is going to be 35 southbound at Ganser. They're in the left lane. That backup from Milam is going to be at least 15 minutes. With WBAP First Traffic,
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19: A better life with Dr. Sanjay Gupta.
20: If you're caring for an aging parent, you may feel quite often that you're alone in what you're doing. But you're not, not by a long shot. According to a new report by the Pew Research Center, 10% of U.S. adults are caring for a parent over age 65. Millions more are caring for a spouse or partner 65 or older. Beyond the sheer numbers, this report, perhaps unsurprisingly, found a major difference in caregiver well-being between men and women. One psychologist we spoke to suggested thinking 5 years in the future and imagining where you are right now. Will you be glad you took something on, or regretful that you didn't? You also need to cut yourself some slack, he said, especially women. Don't try to shoulder all of the burden by yourself. You might need to ask for help before you burn out. You'll be so glad you did. I'm Dr. Sanjay Gupta, helping you live a better life.
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0: the Dan Camp and Robin Show. You know, if you're trying to get a better night's sleep and it's just not happening, and maybe you've taken some steps like no caffeine late in the day or no blue light right before bed, that sort of thing, and you're still not getting a good night's sleep, maybe it's your mattress.
1: Yeah, maybe. 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Ghost Bed isn't just a mattress, after all. 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
0: News update, ceasefire with Lebanon and Israel. Lebanon's leaders insist they had reached an agreement with Hezbollah. Stop all the hostilities. Okay, here we go.
1: Good.
0: And just like you would probably expect, then Hezbollah's leadership says, no, we reject that.
1: Yeah.
0: Not doing that.
1: Not a surprise at all.
0: And on it goes.
1: And I hate, because Trump did it again. He put some kind of deadline thing on it. Like, in the next, by the weekend, we're going to have a deal hammered out.
0: So, you don't like the deadline? I thought you did like that deadline.
1: I don't mind deadlines, but geez, when you start talking about this lunacy that's going on, it's just tough because hopes go, well, this is great. We're going to get this thing done. And then, you know, we're the, the crushing disappointment.
0: We shall see. Yeah, all right, we got to get to Nimrods. Here we go.
2: When the going gets tough.
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3: I love the poorly educated.
0: All right. Nimrods in the News. We go to Massachusetts, and what do you want to bet it was a crazed liberal woman that called this in? Yep, somebody called the police, saying, there's a guy in camouflage. He's carrying a bazooka.
1: Oh, no.
0: Oh, boy.
1: Jeez.
0: What's going on? Cops respond. They track the guy down. No, this isn't any sort of militia. It was a one-man landscaping service.
1: Okay. Oh,
0: he had a leaf blower. That's not a bazooka, you dummy. What's wrong with you? Cops didn't seem to mind. Farmer said, you never know. Everyone's perception can be different. It's better to call and be safe.
5: It looks like camo. It looks like a bazooka.
0: And that's Nimrods in the News.
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7: On the ones.
16: Eastbound I-30 at Chapel Creek Boulevard in Fort Worth, there's construction up in the right lane, about a 5-minute backup to Spur 580. Also a wreck working in Fort Worth on eastbound 30 just after Camp Bowie Boulevard. It's in the left lanes, only the right lane is getting by. Again, at a 5 to 10 minute delay from Brian Urban. In Dallas, northbound I-35E at Commonwealth Road, construction in the right lane. There's also road work underway northbound 35E at Raceway Harry Hines. And in Fayette, that stalled vehicle on westbound I-30 near FM 551, that is now being moved. Still have the right lane blocked. Traffic, though, is backed up to FM 548. That'll cost you nearly 20 minutes. For WBAP First Traffic and Weather on the Ones, I'm Dave Allen.
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19: From the WBAP On-Time Experts 24-7 Weather Center. Pop-up thunderstorms and weather radar. They're slow movers again today. Yesterday had some quarter-inch rains off to the south side. I think most of the storms hang to the south again today. They're just not moving hardly at all, drifting to the north-northwest. A lot of deep thunderstorms over the open waters of the Central Gulf. It is June. We'll keep our eyes peeled. 85 today, 73 degrees for tonight. 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For WBAP News, I'm meteorologist Scott Laurie Moore at the Weather Channel.
4: It's 84 degrees in Dallas and 84 in Fort Worth. President Trump reacting to the House approving a war powers resolution that would block him from ordering more strikes on Iran. Peter Ducey has more.
20: President Trump is big mad at the House of Representatives, posting yesterday in a meaningless vote. The House voted for bad Republicans and all the Democrats to limit my war powers right in the middle of my final negotiations to end the war with the Islamic Republic of Iran. Who would do such an unpatriotic thing? They know where the negotiations stand. That vote is symbolic for now.
4: President Trump says the deal is still close. Your money news brought to you by NetWorthRadio.com. President Donald Trump is again seeking to boost the struggling U.S. coal industry. A plan announced today would spend nearly $700 million to support coal-fired power plants and coal exports. The administration will use authority under the National Defense Law to support 13 coal plants across the country and help build coal plants in Alaska and West Virginia. Checking Wall Street, the Dow right now is up 803 points, NASDAQ up 54, S&P 500 now up by 38. I'm Mike Traina. Keep connected DFW for the latest on the war in Iran. 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
25: More and more people are using magnesium supplements to help them sleep. But are they safe? And do they really work? Well, first, let's talk about actual magnesium. That's an essential mineral that is needed for more than 300 different processes in the body, according to one dietitian. And most people get enough of it simply from the foods they eat. Now, if you're not getting enough, there are a few different types of supplements you can try. But as always, you should talk to your doctor before starting any new medication or supplement, whether it's prescription or over the counter. Now, when it comes to the science, we looked into this, and I gotta say, there's not a lot of strong evidence that magnesium supplements will actually help you sleep. They might help you manage pain, they might help you lower your stress levels, or work to get your muscles to relax. And maybe it's those things then that help you get some better sleep. I'm Dr. Sanjay Gupta, helping you live a better life.
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8: The Markley, Van Camp, and Robbins Show. 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There's Scott Robbins.
9: Yep.
8: So I'm looking around at different news updates. At Hot Air, the question is, are they stealing the Los Angeles primary?
9: I just read this article.
8: So what did you take away from it, Scott Robbins?
9: They're stealing it. Are they going to try to?
8: Here's the odd thing.
9: These thieves.
8: Okay, this was with 39.3% of expected vote in as they were doing the calculations. Okay? Oh, there's been more since then, but at that time, Karen Bass had 38.1% of the votes, 117,000, right?
9: Yeah.
8: Spencer Pratt had 27.9%, 86,323 votes. And then Rahman in third with 61,949, okay? Then with 42.4% of the vote in, so another 3% in.
9: Mm-hmm.
8: So Karen Bass goes from 117,000 to 130,000. Rahman went from 61,000 to 71,000. Spencer Pratt went from 86,323 to 86,323.
9: Oh, gosh. What?
8: And they're like, well, hold on a second. That's, like, impossible.
9: Yeah, that is impossible. Not one person? What?
8: That is statistically impossible.
9: Yes.
8: And so people put it out there on X, community notes on the post that it is possible for one candidate to receive no additional votes in a specific batch.
9: Oh, please. Of course it's possible. Is it probable? No.
8: Man.
9: Can you cite another example for me of that happening?
8: No. Of course, California says, it might take weeks, but it's incredibly secure. Very secure.
9: Here's the thing about the Bass people. They do not want Spencer Pratt running against them.
8: Oh, goodness.
9: They would much rather have the crazy lady in third place.
8: Oh, yeah.
9: Because she's unelectable than nuts.
8: Yeah, right? She's not a good candidate.
9: And they know that. Gosh dang it. They're going to screw him out of this thing. I feel it in my bones.
8: You're not the only one. We'll see. Keep an eye on it.
9: They're never going to let him challenge the Bassmaster.
8: Well, you would think, you mentioned this yesterday. I don't know where you got the stat. What is it? In Los Angeles, not California, but just in Los Angeles.
9: Yeah.
8: 75% are registered Democrats.
9: Yeah, or vote Democrat, yes.
8: Or vote Democrat.
9: Yeah, 75% of the potential voters, yes.
8: And with that, crazy. You're still not confident because you've done such a terrible job.
9: Yeah, if you were even halfway good.
8: Yes.
9: This would be a slam dunk. And Spencer Pratt would be nothing.
8: And again,
9: would have
8: there's
9: been just
8: no,
9: another guy nipping at your ankles. But no, he's the real deal.
8: There's no good excuse to me of why it takes weeks and weeks. But I know they put the California official out there with the nonsense of...
10: important to state that in the days ahead, you will likely hear from voices, some big voices, some loud voices, that that it's crazy, that maybe it's even stupid that it takes this long for votes to be counted in California. I want to emphasize, it's not stupid, it's not crazy, it's actually the law in California.
8: It's the law.
9: We need to change the law, then. That's ridiculous. This is ridiculous.
8: Yeah.
9: In this day and age, in 2026, this is what, seriously?
8: Yeah.
9: With computers and technologies and all kinds of great stuff, no? We're still doing this, what, by hand? I don't even know what they're doing.
8: Oh, just trust the process. Trust it.
9: So, do you see the stacks of boxes, though?
8: I haven't seen that yet.
9: I mean, good Lord, there were stacked to the ceiling boxes of ballots.
8: Will be more coming in. There is an investigation going on.
9: Well, there should be.
8: From the Department of Justice. So we'll see what happens.
9: What a mess. Yeah, but you can just see the wheels turning. Let's go ahead and get Crazy Lady in the second slot. So
8: yeah.
9: We have no competition at all.
8: Interesting conversation between Katie Couric and Rahm Emanuel, who was Obama's guy.
9: Well, when you say interesting conversation and the word Katie Couric in the same sentence... you got my attention. That hasn't happened for a while.
8: Well, it's because it's Rahm Emanuel, and he is not going by what is known as the now current Democratic playbook.
9: No, he doesn't. I will say, I'll give him that.
8: Because she asked, what is the deal with the Democratic Party? Because it's very unpopular. You know that. This is.
0: Why do you think people feel so negatively about the Democratic Party?
5: Because we earned their disrespect the hard way. Look, when your back's against the wall, you can't make a mortgage payment. You can't go to the doctor's visit because you can't afford it. Or you're stealing money out of your 401k that you know is for your retirement, but you're doing it to pay your bills today. You expect the Democratic Party to show up. Two things. We told you, oh, things are great. You just don't know it yet. And B, we're running around, closed schools for 2 years when you didn't have to, and then when we open them, we blow open the bathroom door in the locker room, and we didn't actually worry about the classroom.
8: Do you know what he means by that? I think he's talking about the trans thing.
9: I think so, too, yeah.
8: Yeah, and he gets into that a little bit later.
5: We earned their anger. They want us to help them. And we either told them they were wrong, or B, we got ourselves wrapped around what I call a cultural cul-de-sac and kept going around in a circle talking to ourselves. This isn't that hard. Now, I want to be... In 2016, I was mayor. I signed a bill a decade ago on bathroom access. Never took my eye off of graduation rates, reading scores, or math scores. I did it. It's acceptance. But we went as a party from acceptance to advocacy. That's not our role.
8: All right, time out for a second. So I couldn't tell. Is he saying, I did this to give himself some sort of credit with, I don't know, the trans community? Or is he saying, yeah, I did it, and it was a mistake. I'm not quite sure. Sort of seems like he's saying, I did this, but we can't be advocates.
9: Right. Lawful versus advocacy.
8: Okay.
9: You know, I guess that's what he's getting at here.
8: But then he kind of spits it out.
0: You mean on trans rights?
5: On trans issues. So my thing is, when you say, well, how did we get here? We worked really hard at it. We did things that were really ridiculous. We let a border get out of control. When it came to public safety, we talked about defunding the police. When it came to an ethnic group, we called them Latinx, and nobody else in that group ever identified themselves that way.
8: Right.
5: And then rather than worry about classroom excellence, we were worried about bathroom and locker room access. So they were angry. And look at all the polling that's out there. Look at all the focus groups out there. Democrats tell you, stop talking about these cultural issues, conveying that these are priority issues, when we should be talking about raising the minimum wage, expanding health care opportunities and health care and cost control, making sure people have money for their retirement.
8: Yeah. But you got the far left of the party that kind of runs things. And they're all about that other stuff.
9: That's because there's so much money behind it.
8: Yeah.
9: I mean, the elites, the wealthy elites just throw money at them.
8: Mm-hmm.
9: You know, I mean, not to mention the Soros people and backing them. I mean, they want chaos. They want chaos. They're buying chaos.
8: Well, and you
9: and
8: mentioned,
9: the rest of them are buying influence.
8: You mentioned, too, the candidates that end up getting, you know, the most traction are the ones that are further left.
9: Yeah.
8: Yet, in the general, you're going to have a hard time getting elected because you need independents.
9: But again, and I would argue this, too, that the far left of the party, which has broken it, by the way, but the far left of the party, they all congregate together.
8: Oh, yeah.
9: They're all in the same bubble. They're all in the same club. And they only talk to each other. And they're outraged with each other.
8: Yeah.
9: And they pick what the outrage of the week is going to be, and they all agree. That's what it is. They don't know what's going on outside that little space they're in. They have no idea. They could talk all day about grocery prices don't affect them. Crime doesn't affect them.
8: Oh, with the big money people.
9: I mean, they can talk about it, but they're not living it.
8: Yeah.
9: And they're the ones that are propping this party up and setting the agenda because it makes them feel better about their wealth. I'm helping.
8: Well, you get into the psychology of this stuff.
9: I do because I feel like it's an important part of it because it is in my mind. It's like how can you possibly think that way and say it's okay?
8: Well, and sometimes you're going to benefit from it as far as
9: right, but again,
8: financially.
9: It's about the money. Yeah,
8: that is getting into the whole climate scam, which has been written about a lot.
9: Well,
8: the
9: thing,
8: failing New York Times last week had that story headline: "Why Scientists Retired the Dire Climate Scenario Used for Over a Decade," and like they had to acknowledge. Okay, we were kind of part of this, but hey, the climate's still a concern, but maybe not the way it was presented to the public.
9: Mm-hmm.
8: Okay. It said the paper has raised questions about whether some of the risks of climate change have been poorly communicated or overstated in years past, and how it's best to think about those risks going forward. Well, you're saying 12 years, this was like 5 years ago, 7 years ago, we're freaking doomed. But they had to admit, and part of the piece, well, for years, critics of the high emission scenario had argued that it was always unrealistic, in part because it envisioned that countries would burn coal at absurdly high rates. Well, yeah, people talked about that.
9: Mm-hmm.
8: or predicting emissions over the next century is extremely difficult since so much depends on future economic growth and technological changes, which, again, people are saying, we're humans, we figure this out.
9: Right.
8: You know, and all this, the high emissions pathway wasn't meant to be a prediction, but more of a worst case, said a climate scientist at Utrecht University. That would be Detlef Van Buren. But that's not the way it was sold to people. As a matter of fact, remember Bernie sandwiches? This was February 2020 at the debate. And this is what he said.
6: The scientists are telling us that if we don't act incredibly boldly within the next 6-7 years, there will be irreparable damage done, not just to Nevada, not just to Vermont or Massachusetts, but to the entire world. Joe said it right. This is an existential threat. You know what that means, Chuck? That means we're fighting for the future of this planet. And the Green New Deal that I support, by the way, will create up to 20 million good-paying jobs as we move our energy system away from fossil fuel to energy efficiency and sustainable energy. This is a moral issue, my friends.
8: Okay. Blah, blah, blah.
9: Whatever, man.
8: I know.
9: Nobody's paying attention, Bernie.
8: No, but he just keeps doing what he's doing because he's looking out for the people.
9: I don't know how much more evidence you need to see. That's the thing. They just, to know it's this scam world.
8: Oh, my goodness.
9: You know?
8: Yes, but you have, I mean, people that are saying, I can't have a kid. I'm not going to have a kid. I can't bring them up in this.
9: Well, no.
8: There's going to be no world for them.
9: Exactly.
8: They scared the crap out of people.
9: Well.
8: Yeah. It's kind of sad,
9: everyone.
8: Every
9: generation probably feels that way to a certain extent.
8: Yeah.
9: You know, they can't, well, we bring a child into this world and this was going on after World War II or World War I, and, you know, so.
8: Yeah. Anyway.
9: All right. Well, you know.
8: AI's going to take our jobs. A whole piece was done about the most AI-proof jobs in America. Physical therapists.
9: Yeah, it's hard to AI that one.
8: Surgeons.
9: Yeah.
8: Dentists. Construction managers.
9: Yep.
8: Police and detectives. Psychologists. Information security and analysts. Dental hygienists. Social workers and lawyers. That's what they said, face-to-face human contact.
9: Really, lawyers was on there?
8: Yes.
9: Because there is a law firm that advertises in some parts of the country that uses AI to defend you. They'll say it up front.
8: I mean,
9: We keep the cost low because it's AI doing it.
8: I've seen some great lawyers. You know what I mean?
9: Yeah.
8: In their craft. I've seen terrible lawyers,
9: too. Oh, yeah, they're bad ones.
8: That AI would be way better than they were. Oh, did you see that some dude is claiming he disposed of child porn materials for Michael Jackson?
9: Oh, boy.
8: You got to see if you think he's telling the truth or not. Get to that. And the five stories we're watching today coming right up.
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18: Southbound I-35 at Ganser Road in Denton. Road construction in the left lane. Just the right lane's getting by. It's about a five-minute backup to just before Milam Road. Also have road work underway in Dallas. Northbound I-35E. This is at Commonwealth. The right lane is closed. Traffic a little sluggish from Inwood. You've also got road work underway. Northbound 35E at Raceway Harry Hines. It's in the right lane. And in Rowlett, heading into Rockwall, eastbound I-30 from Dow Rock over to Horizon Road. The right lane is closed for construction. It's a 5 to 7 minute delay from Bass Pro Drive. With WBAP First Traffic,
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0: Show, Jamie Markley, David Van Camp, out this week, back next week. There's Scott Robbins. Now time for
1: 1, 2, 3, 4, 5.
0: 5 stories we're watching today. Story number 5. Not a favorite of Scott Robbins. The flesh-eating screwworm scare has reached the United States.
2: Man.
0: It's in Mexico.
2: Telling you.
0: And now, a potential case in Texas being tested at the National Veterinary Services Laboratories in Iowa. The current outbreak in Mexico has gone on for a while, which caused Secretary of Agriculture Brooke Rollins to shut down livestock trade across the southern border in July 2025. But whether or not this one crossed over, we'll wait and see. By the way, adult screwworm flies are the size of a housefly with orange eyes, a metallic blue or green body, and three dark stripes along their backs.
2: And they get in your ears and nose?
0: Well, the agency reported the screwworm maggots cause painful, foul-smelling wounds. That sometimes maggots can be seen or felt in open wounds or in parts of the body with openings, including nose, mouth, ears, eyes, genitals.
2: Oh, boy.
0: Yeah.
2: Gosh dang it.
0: Your reaction
2: well,
0: to it.
2: We just,
0: yeah, I know.
2: And, you know, and probably funded a gain-of-function research to create these things.
0: Story number 4, Honduran drug gangs rule the streets of San Francisco. That was the headline from Chris Rufo, this piece in City Journal. And it paints this picture of the Tenderloin District in San Francisco that it is like a third world country. I mean, groups of men dressed in dark hoodies, face masks, selling drugs. I mean, sidewalks littered with trash, human feces, addicts huddled in the alleyways, inhaling fentanyl.
2: Oh, gosh.
0: Yeah, it's crazy. Now, story number 3 could do something about that, where the Department of Justice has launched a new program called the Model Cities Initiative. Program would provide $300 million in grants to a handful of cities that demonstrate a serious commitment to reducing crime, supporting law enforcement, and improving public safety. You're like, hey, we got to do something about crime in this town. Hey, department, please help us. And there's a good chance you could get it.
2: Mm-hmm.
0: The goal is to create examples of what successful crime reduction looks like and then replicate those strategies elsewhere. Story number 2, yes, it's all coordinated. Those riots at the ICE facility in Newark, New Jersey, there are secret signal chats that have been revealed. Fox News had a whole investigative story about this, talking about within minutes, the call to action goes out and all these people get it. And that's how all of a sudden when it's being, you know, portrayed as, well, it's this grassroots, you know, sort of thing that's going on.
2: Rising up. The people are rising up.
0: No, it's coordinated and people are paid. Yes, unbelievable. And then story 1, John Bolton, sources say, is going to plead guilty for the charges.
2: There's some kind of deal they're working out there. He pleads guilty and he's going to get...
0: With the classified documents. It's up to 60 months, but we'll see.
2: He's not going to get...
0: You don't think he's going to do anything?
2: No, I don't think he's going to do anything, no.
0: Okay. This is the Markley, Van Camp, and Robbins Show.
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9: President Trump holding out hopes a deal will be reached soon with Iran. I'm Mike Traina from the 24-Hour Breaking News Center.
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8: On the ones.
1: Eastbound I-30 at Chapel Creek Boulevard in Fort Worth. There is road construction set up in the right lane. Just the left lane is getting by. It's a couple-minute delay from Spur 580. In Dallas, northbound I-30.

0: 35E at Commonwealth. You've got road work underway. The right lane is closed. Traffic a little sluggish from Inwood. There's also construction northbound 35E at Raceway Harry Hines. Crews are working in the right lane. And in Denton, southbound I-35 at Ganser Road, the left lane is closed due to road work. Just the right lane is getting by. It's about a 5-minute backup to Milam Road. With WVAP First Traffic and Weather on the Ones, I'm Dave Allen.
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3: Your forecast from the WBAP On-Time Experts 24/7 Weather Center. Today, partly sunny with scattered showers and thunderstorms, high near the mid-80s to upper 80s. Tonight, partly cloudy with isolated showers and thunderstorms, low around 72. Tomorrow, mostly cloudy with isolated showers and thunderstorms, high near 87. It's 84 degrees in Dallas and 85 in Fort Worth. 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President Trump once again claims there could soon be a peace deal with Iran. While Iranian officials flatly reject the idea, Griff Jenkins has more.
4: Complicating talks, Israel's increased fighting in Lebanon, which led to friction between President Trump and Prime Minister Netanyahu earlier this week. The State Department now says this: Israel and Lebanon reaffirm that they have no hostile intent towards one another and committed to continuing direct negotiations to build confidence, resolve all outstanding issues, and work toward a comprehensive agreement between the two countries.
3: The House passed a war powers resolution Wednesday to limit the president's ability to continue the war against Iran, although it's not clear if the Senate will vote on it. Your money news brought to you by NetWorthRadio.com. Melinda French Gates is expanding her efforts to improve women's health worldwide, pledging $215 million for contraceptive access and maternal care, as well as initiatives for middle-aged women. That brings her total donations for women's health to over $600 million over the past 2 years. Looking at Wall Street, the Dow is up 863 points, the NASDAQ up by 50, S&P 500 in the green by 39. I'm Mike Trina. 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
5: Moving out. The Stanley Cup Finals are underway, but not here. 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
15: Recent survey conducted by Common Sense Media found one-third of teenagers prefer AI companions over humans for serious conversations. There's a term for that: social offloading. And experts we talked to warned that this habit could be stunting emotional growth, leaving an already isolated generation who came of age during the pandemic even less prepared for the messiness of human interaction. Sure, AI can help you polish whatever it is you're looking to say, but that's not very human, right? It's the messiness that makes our interactions with each other so real. It's also what makes them so validating, help us to develop our confidence, our voice, our deep bonds with each other. Psychiatrists we talked to encouraged turning to family or friends when you're struggling to express yourself. They are keen to help. I'm Dr. Sanjay Gupta, helping you live a better life.
13: He's got ties. He's got socks. 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Treat your dad to a $5,000 basement barbecue or backyard upgrade. Pop gets to pick. 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

0: The Markley Van Camp and Robbins Show. Jamie Markley, David Van Camp out this week. There's Scott Robbins. So, dude, you're telling me Polymarket is now saying that Spencer Pratt is in third.
1: Yeah.
0: In that L.A. mayoral race.
1: Yes.
0: Okay.
1: The crazy socialist lady is now moved into second place.
0: Because the votes are coming in and they've got all these mail-in votes to get to.
1: This is not official. This is just Polymarket.
0: Right.
1: Yeah.
0: But it says something.
1: Well, like you said, these guys aren't wrong very often.
0: They know something's going
1: on. Yeah, they figured it out.
0: Okay.
1: So they're going to steal this thing, I'm telling you. Man. Hmm.
0: What I also wonder, you may not have this in front of you. Do you have anything on then the governor's race in California with Polymarket?
1: I didn't see anything on that one.
0: Okay. Dude.
1: They still have...
0: You will not be able to convince people that the fix was not in if Spencer Pratt is not on the ballot come November. Getting into the top two.
1: Somebody mentioned Polymarket getting into trouble for election interference here. If he starts screwing around with this stuff, with these numbers, after the fact.
0: How so?
1: I guess because you would put the heat on them to make them targets for, I guess.
0: Well, it's not like you can send ballots in now, but who knows?
1: Well, you don't know. You really have no idea of knowing. That's the thing with this mail-in crap, right?
0: Yeah.
1: Golly. This is going to keep me up at night, this kind of stuff. I'm telling you. I hate this.
0: Well, you mean if the cheating is real?
1: Yeah. And by the way, the cheating is real. And there's cheating that goes on all the time. It's just to the degree the cheaters are able to infiltrate here. But this mail-in balloting crap, this is the stuff that makes me nuts.
0: Yeah. I mean, it's no way to run an election.
1: You've got to figure out a way to appease both sides of this. And I get it. If you're, in a nursing home or you're unable to get to it because of an injury or disability or whatever, I get it. I understand. There should be multiple ways besides going to the polling place to vote. But there's got to be, you got to tighten it up. It can't be just because I don't want to.
0: Well, and then who all's voting?
1: Exactly. And how many times and how many ballots go to a single household and all this stuff?
0: Yeah. We shall see.
1: And that's hard to rein in. I get it. But, man, you got to give it a go. This stuff is nuts.
0: All right. Michael Jackson. You were a fan one time.
1: Yeah, I mean.
0: You still like Michael Jackson.
1: I don't know if a fan is correct, but I did.
0: You had the wall art.
1: I've got a platinum album I received from Michael Jackson's record label when I was in music radio, yes.
0: Yes. And you prominently had it up in your bedroom for a while, but apparently not in the bedroom anymore.
1: No, it's not. No.
0: Once you got married.
1: Yeah, that didn't happen.
0: Seems like it might be a mood killer.
1: Yeah, I think it might be.
0: Yeah. But you know this biopic, Michael, huge.
1: Yeah.
0: A lot of people are like, man, they're rewriting the history on this guy. No one knows what... And then other people are like, he was railroaded. He didn't do anything with kids. I mean, he might have invited him in the bed and all that, but there's no proof of anything. And I'm like, what? Yeah. Creepy as all get out. And then he had, materials that were child porn stuff.
1: See, I didn't know anything about this. I'd never heard about this, the child porn stuff.
0: Well, yeah, there was the whole, what was it, Book from Africa, something about that?
1: No, I didn't see anything.
0: That was from a while back. But there's also a Netflix, documentary focusing on the 2005 child molestation case called Michael Jackson, The Verdict. And in that, it has an interview with a dude named Vincent Amen. I think that's the way you pronounce it. Mm-hmm. Spelled just like Amen. Who worked for Michael in 2002 and 2003. And he claims he disposed of child porn materials for Michael. He says Michael's assistant once handed him a Nike bag and asked him to get rid of it. But Vincent thought it seemed suspicious, so he looked inside the bag, found a nudist magazine called Naturally. Flipping through it, came upon a video ordering section where several titles were circled with a Sharpie. Those videos were naked kids.
1: Well, he's dead, so he can't defend himself.
0: No, he can't.
1: Those are always shaky to me, those claims after death.
0: Yeah, because a lot of people think they want a money grab or something like that. I don't know if this guy has anything to gain from it
1: Who knows? I don't know.
0: Yeah.
1: It could all be true. Who knows?
0: But you can hear a Michael Jackson song and not think anything of any of this stuff. I think a lot of people can. I still hear it at different places.
1: Yeah,
0: I
1: mean, it kind of made a resurgence of late. I mean...
0: Well, especially with the biopic.
1: My teenage granddaughter saw the movie and really liked it.
0: Yeah.
1: She's like, Grandpa, I loved it. It was great. And then she's on this big Michael Jackson music kick now.
0: That's too bad. I'm very sorry.
1: Some of the tunes are good. Some of the tunes were good.
0: Yeah, I can't hear it without thinking.
1: I know, but see, in the world of Top 40 radio...
0: Yeah.
1: I mean, this was the stuff that helped you. when you got a new Michael Jackson record.
0: Yeah, but it's not helping you anymore.
1: Well, no, it's not helping me anymore. No, and I don't grab reach for Michael Jackson records.
0: Yeah,
1: in my personal listening.
0: Got it.
1: Habits.
0: Man, there's another story we didn't have a chance to get to yet. And we just had a clip of Sean Strickland, UFC fighter, on yesterday.
1: Yeah.
0: I don't know if you saw this. Sean Strickland is saying that he's been banned from UFC 250 on the White House lawn.
1: I heard this, yeah.
0: And people were asking, why is that? This was on Instagram. It said, because I made fun of Israel and Epstein. That's what it was about.
1: Mm.
0: And he's been critical of the Trump administration, current war, and also critical of Israel, and says that's kind of why it is. And then mocked the administration and said that's why he's not invited to be there. And so then you had Bryce Mitchell, UFC fighter, asked about Strickland being banned from the UFC at the White House. And this is what he had to say, and I wanted your reaction.
2: Did you see that Sean Strickland got banned from the White House for talking about Israel?
3: I'm not surprised at all. Freedom of speech is what really makes this country great. And when you can't criticize a foreign nation, come on, man. We ought to be able to criticize our own nation, let alone a foreign nation. In fact, that's the only nation you're not allowed to criticize. Something's going to change because evil empires don't last forever. There's always a rebellion.
2: What are your thoughts on the UFC White House just in general? Like,
3: I do want to be on the card.
2: You do want to be on the card?
3: I do. And this is what I got to say. First off, I ain't jealous of any of those fighters. I am so happy for those fighters. If they need me to fill in, if I'm healthy, hey, I'll do it. For the UFC, I think it's great. It's beyond great. It's literally the perfect scenario. But what I think personally is that our government is desecrating its role in society by entertaining sports.
0: And then he goes into this. I had not heard this take, but I thought it was interesting. Saying, hey, government's not, just for that. It should be staying out of this area.
3: Our government is to protect and serve the people and really should be as minimal as possible. When you're doing all of this stuff, hosting sporting events, it's really outside of what the goal of the government was intended to be because our tax dollars and resources are funding this operation. And like I said, I'm not criticizing the UFC. I love Dana. I love Hunter. I love Sean, Mick. I love all of them. But the government should never be hosting sporting events because there's more room for corruption, and we already have a corrupted government. The government is supposed to protect us, not entertain us.
0: It's a great thing about freedom of speech. You hear ideas like that maybe you haven't heard before. Makes you think.
1: Well, freedom of speech is fine.
0: Yeah.
1: And if you decide to voice your opinion, then they also have the right to not invite you.
0: Well, yes.
1: I mean, so there you go. I mean,
0: that's the other thing I haven't heard.
1: The old double-edged sword,
0: There's one thing of not being invited and another being banned. Right. I don't know about the banned thing. I don't know if that's really the word or not.
1: Well, I think the victim uses the word banned because it makes it sound sort of hero-ish.
0: Yeah.
1: But,
0: it can be.
1: But I mean, again, I mean, these guys that say that kind of stuff, okay, that's fine. I mean, again, I'll stop no one from saying whatever they want.
0: Absolutely.
1: But you got to deal with the repercussions of what you said.
0: Sure.
1: So if you want to go ahead and do that kind of stuff and then go, gee, I wonder why I'm not on the card.
0: But as far as the government should stay out of this stuff with sports, and it should stick to being the government.
1: Well, and I think sports should stick to being sports as well.
0: Oh, my gosh.
1: So, it goes hand in hand, right?
0: That is true.
1: Yeah.
0: All right, you ready for your big
1: three? Yeah, let's go.
0: Here we go.
4: Are you ready?
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4: Well, at least according to Scott Robbins. 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
0: Every day about this time, Scott Robbins' top three stories helped by his hero.
7: I'm Casey Kasem.
1: Were you invited to the UFC thing, Casey?
7: Yes.
1: I thought you would be. Are you going to be sitting close to the president or Dana White? Were you okay?
7: I'm ready.
1: As a guest of the president.
7: Okay. Three.
1: He'll count down the fights. They'll start at five and go down to one or whatever.
7: Yes.
1: However, they're on the card, right? Okay, good. Look forward to it. All right, let's see. I want to get to this because polling is always funny to me and some of the stuff that comes out in polling. And I know polling goes on all the time, particularly in the political world. But this one is kind of shocking, but it shouldn't be, I guess. Fewer than 6 in 10 people in this country, fewer than 6 of 10, they stuck the AOC policies in front of them.
0: Mm-hmm.
1: 6 in 10 of those people that were surveyed have a favorable view of the U.S. So an unfavorable view of the U.S. 6 in 10 have a favorable view, 4 in 10 don't.
0: Trying to figure out what that means.
1: Well,
0: in my own brain, I'm going in a circle. What are we talking about
1: specifically? They lay the policy points out that AOC promotes all the time.
0: Like what?
1: Like, well, the universal health care, the,
0: okay,
1: the open borders, the, you know.
0: And you're saying 60% are like, yeah, great.
1: Yeah, that we don't like the U.S. So, yeah, there you go.
0: Okay.
1: 8 in 10 view France and the U.K. favorably. Just under 7 in 10 view Germany favorably.
0: Are you talking about the way they run it?
1: Yeah, they'd rather, they see, they think that would be better than the U.S. policy.
0: Oh, boy.
1: This is the world we live in right now. I mean,
0: that's what happens after indoctrination for years.
1: I was just going to say that. That's what happens after you hear the message gets pounded into your brain, into your skull, about how awful this country is.
0: Yes.
1: And you start to look at France, come on.
0: Yeah. And this is a better way to be.
7: Now, on with the countdown.
0: Scott Robbins, trifecta, top three of the day, up to number
7: two.
1: Yeah, it was all fun and games until the hammer came down. The guy who stormed the court in game one of the NBA finals and got the, he got the selfie with Wemby.
0: Yeah.
1: That guy.
0: Yeah.
1: He and his buddy were on the court. They are never, ever, ever, ever, ever going to be allowed in an NBA game again the rest of their lives. They've been banned forever.
0: Did they criticize Israel? Oh, for the selfie. Gotcha. Yes.
7: Yeah, and the countdown continues.
1: No, if it was criticizing Israel, it would have been. It had a nice box scene lined up for him.
0: Scott Robbins, trifecta, top three of the day.
7: And finally, one.
1: Oh, God, this story could be my favorite of the day. Back in October, way back in October, a woman in Chicago who worked for, remember that? She was like an assignment editor or something at WGN TV, was arrested by federal agents for throwing an object at one of their vehicles during an immigration operation.
0: Oh, yeah, yeah, yeah.
1: And she
0: I
1: was
0: remember.
1: Yelling, I'm a WGN employee. Right, yeah. And they just kind of picked her up and threw her in the back of the car.
0: Right, I don't care.
1: Well, one of the scenes we saw while they were doing that was the plumber's crack of her big fat fanny. And so now she is suing them, ICE, $10 million for, get this, severe emotional distress because they exposed my buttocks. $10 million for this.
0: Oh, my gosh, that's hilarious.
1: Debbie Brockman was held for 6 hours by federal authorities and then was released without charges, by the way. Agents did tackle her and throw her to the ground and picked her up and threw her into the back of a car, and you did it, apparently. You saw it just...
0: Well, I'm watching it right now. Oh, yeah.
1: Yeah, right. You see the buttocks, right?
0: Oh, no, it's not good.
1: No, it's not good.
0: It's really not good. And it's not just like plumber's crack. It's like full moon.
1: Yeah. Well, her pants fell down when they were trying to get her in there.
0: And then the camera goes over and she's like looking up, but she's got the glasses down to the tip of her nose with the surprised look on her face.
1: Yeah. Thought she'd get by with throwing stuff at the agents. Yeah.
0: I can tell you right now, this is not something you want to seek out the video.
1: $10 million emotional distress.
0: It's comedy, yes. Anything else? Absolutely.
7: There you have it.
0: Scott Robbins.
1: Shut up.
0: Top three of the day.
7: It's really been an honor for me.
1: All right. See the UFC fight, buddy.
0: I think it always is. Oh, my gosh. That's incredible.
1: It is.
0: Okay. Boy, I've got like three different Nimrods I can choose from. Might go with the hijacker.
1: All right.
0: Yeah, that's coming up. And a news update in just a few.
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14: Watch for some high water in Duncanville along westbound I-20 approaching Highway 67. This is affecting all of the main lanes. Traffic is making it through, though very slowly. You're backed up to Hampton, about a five-minute delay. On the eastbound side of I-20, just after Highway 67, the high water mainly affecting the left lane. This has traffic slowing from right around Duncanville, Maine. In Rowlett, heading into Rockwall, eastbound I-30 from Dow Rock to Horizon Road. The right lane is closed for road construction. About a 10-minute backup to Bass Pro Drive. Still have road work set up in Denton, southbound I-35 at Ganser Road. Only the right lane is getting by. 5-minute delay from Milam Road. With WBAP First Traffic.
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18: A Better Life with Dr. Sanjay Gupta.
19: Eating a healthy diet is not only good for you physically, it can also keep your brain sharp as you age. According to a new study out of China, people who most closely followed the MIND diet slowed aging in key structures inside their brains by more than 2 years. The MIND diet is a combination of the Mediterranean diet, which we talk a lot about, and the DASH diet, which stands for Dietary Approaches to Stop Hypertension. All three of these diets are similar, but the MIND diet puts more of an emphasis on berries, beans, leafy green vegetables, fish, poultry, whole grains, olive oil, and nuts. You're not going to eat foods with a lot of saturated fat. We're talking cheese, butter, red meat, or anything fried. You really don't have to eat like this 100% of the time. That's the key. Just do the best that you can. I'm Dr. Sanjay Gupta, helping you live a better life.
20: He's got ties, he's got socks. 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Pop gets to pick. 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
0: The Markley Van Camp and Robin Show. 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
0: News update. Democratic Rep. Terry Sewell goes on a rant at a hearing with Treasury Secretary Scott Bessent, trying to say Republicans are racist.
24: My second question, or my second
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2: haven't asked one single question.
3: I will point out
2: 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I'm not asking him a question. I'm stating facts.
3: You're not stating facts, you're stating opinions.
2: Mr. Secretary, black and brown Americans feel like they're under attack by this administration.
0: Same stuff, man.
1: Under attack. Everybody's under
0: attack. All right, we got to get to Nimrod. There we go.
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0: All right. Nimrod's in the News. I'm not going to go with the hijacker. I'm going to go with the 35-year-old post office driver arrested for driving under the influence of drugs. This was a chase. Deputies were chasing this guy in California, exhibiting unusual behavior and had stopped making mail deliveries.
1: Oh, boy.
0: Yeah, forget the mail. You're just going to drive erratically. We got a chase going on. Eventually, the vehicle stopped. Postal worker was arrested. Guessing going to lose your job?
1: Yeah.
0: And that's Nimrod's in the News.
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0: Ah, summer. The weather's better. 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And while you're having a good time, your liver is sitting there going, seriously? 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
14: Eastbound I-30 at Chapel Creek Boulevard in Fort Worth. Road construction has the right lane closed. Couple of minutes back up to Spur 580. Dealing with some high water in Duncanville. Westbound I-20 approaching Highway 67. It's across all the lanes. Traffic is slowing from right around Hampton. On the eastbound side of 20, just after 67, mainly the left lanes are affected by the high water. Traffic is slow and go from Duncanville, Maine. Road construction in Dallas. Northbound I-35 at Commonwealth. It's in the right lane. You're slow now from Oaklawn Avenue. And then northbound 35E at Raceway Harry Hines. The right lane is closed for road work. The WBAP first traffic and weather on the ones. 2025.
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6: Some rain chances through the end of the week with rain chances increasing a little bit as we get to this weekend. Might be some locally heavy rain in a few spots. Some scattered storms are possible the rest of the day. 87 the high, brief but heavy rain with any storm. An isolated storm through the evening possible. Just a few clouds otherwise. 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
32: It's 84 degrees in Dallas and 85 in Fort Worth. News brought to you by Mullen and Mullen Injury Law Firm. Hezbollah rejects the ceasefire signed by Israel and Lebanon despite a phone call with President Trump where the terrorist organization agreed to a ceasefire. The proxy arm of Iran now says they will not abide by it, prompting Israel to defend itself. The Supreme Court issuing rulings in three cases today. Jessica Rosenthal has details.
7: In one case, Repetch versus the FCC, the court found unanimously against a man who ran an illegal stock scheme, and the SEC found he owed millions in ill-gotten profits. In Hikma Pharmaceuticals versus Amarin Pharma, again, the ruling was unanimous. The court sided with Hikma, which was following the rules while making a generic drug patented by Amarin. And in FCC versus AT&T, the justices sided with the FCC. The court found the FCC's legal process was constitutional. Jessica Rosenthal, Fox News.
32: A 19-year-old man is on trial in Collin County, accused of fatally stabbing a 17-year-old at a high school track meet last year.
8: Prosecutors say that 17-year-old Austin Metcalf asked Carmelo Anthony to leave a team tent during a high school track meet back in April of 2025. They say the confrontation quickly escalated, ending when Anthony pulled out a knife and stabbed Metcalf in the chest, killing him. Race has become a major issue surrounding this case. It was even front and center during jury selection.
32: Fox's Brooke Taylor reporting from McKinney. Your Money News brought to you by NetWorthRadio.com. Most jackpot winners head straight to the cashier's window, but one woman in Pennsylvania got an escort to the exit instead.
9: Casino employees discovered the 69-year-old had placed herself on the state's lifetime self-exclusion list back in 2019. Under Pennsylvania gaming rules, people on the self-exclusion list aren't allowed to gamble and can't collect any winnings. Matt Murphy, Fox News.
32: Wall Street's latest, the Dow is up 914 points to 51,602. NASDAQ is up to 26,899. S&P 500 also in the green to 7,594. I'm Mike Traina. 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
10: Well, hello, Dallas, Fort Worth. James Parker is out today, and it's me, Elsa Kurtz, sitting in on News Talk 820 WBPA, now on FM 933. And honestly, it's been a hot minute since I have guest hosted on live radio, so be kind, or at least be funny. Either one is okay, I guess. I guess I can just handle it, right? But listen, I've got a bunch of stories up for you today. We're going to be talking about the Carmelo Anthony trial, how entertainers continue to pull out of the Great American State Fair. Later on, we're going to tackle a question about Washington and if they're handling things right now, and who should decide when we go to war. We're going to be talking about bots. We're going to be talking about all kinds of things. And most importantly, we're going to be taking your calls all afternoon at 800-288-WBPA. So let's get started with a big story going on right now. And that, of course, is happening in North Texas right now. It is the Carmelo Anthony murder trial. And today is day three. Opening statements are complete and testimony is now underway. So for those of you, I can't imagine that nobody knows right now, but let's just go through it. Anthony is accused of fatally stabbing 17-year-old Austin Metcalf during a confrontation at a high school track meet in Frisco back in April of 2025. And Anthony has pleaded not guilty, and they're expecting the trial to last roughly 2 weeks. And if he is convicted, he could face life in prison. And listen, I know this case has made its rounds across social media. There is a lot of high emotions going on with this. I have felt high emotions about this. But, you know, before we go any further, I mean, let's remember something. A young man is dead and another man's future does hang in the balance. And whatever you think of either one of those kids or anything, I think it helps us to keep in mind a few things. First of all, that, you know, we are sitting back watching these things unfold largely on social media, as social media likes to do. We get our information. How do I say this nicely? Let's just say not accurately, right? People run with the first big headline and go crazy with it. But, you know, like I said, these are real people. These are real lives, real families that are just going through something. Thankfully, most of us cannot even fathom because it's so far from our realm of experience. You know, to put it mildly, it's a tragedy, right? And what keeps bothering me about this story, and of course there's so much to bother all of us, it's not just what happened that day. It's how quickly we, society, our youth, seem to go from an argument to violence in this country. Disagreements, different beliefs, to violence. Now, I don't know about you, but when I was growing up, obviously kids got into arguments. We shoved, right? We maybe got suspended, probably got grounded, all of the things normal and to some degree pretty healthy to kind of duke it out a little bit and figure out, you know, what you're doing here. But today, it just feels like every disagreement comes with the possibility, maybe even the likelihood of somebody pulling a knife, you know, and or a gun, or somebody ending up dead. And I can't help but find myself wondering, like, what is happening to us? What has happened to us? And, you know, I look forward to hearing you guys give your opinions on this. And we're going to actually have pretty soon a political commentator, Raven Harrison, coming in, who I have met. She's wonderful. And I think she's going to have some amazing insights for us coming on. And so just a reminder, if you want to give us a call and give your thoughts, you can give us a call at WBAP at 800-288-9227 and share your thoughts on this, because these are times that, you know, if you're older like me, I'm not going to tell you how old I am. Of course, I'll tell you. I don't care. But my day, don't I sound like a old lady? Like I walked uphill both ways to school when I say that. But yeah, in my day and probably in yours, these were not the way we were handling conflict. You know, I mean, just what happened to being angry without becoming violent? Because this let's face it, this case isn't just about two teenagers that, you know, things got out of hand. This is really about the culture that we are raising them in. And as much as we want to blame the youth for their behavior and their actions, they were raised by someone. They were raised, you know, or raised poorly by someone. And I don't know. You know, I really want to know what you guys think. So parents, grandparents, teachers, coaches, anyone who is involved with the upbringing of children, what do you think about all of this? Do you think we're seeing, or why do you think we're seeing so many more situations like this that escalate into violence and, of course, in this case, murder, a young man being murdered in such a public place? And that adds also a layer too, right, of what the heck is going on here, that it just, there is no, there's no empathy, right? Like, where did empathy go? Where did compassion go? And you could probably trace it back pretty far, even. You know, I remember reading somewhere that they connected the use, or the advent, I guess, of smartphones, the cell phones, to being this beginning of a decline in socialization. And it's wow, it's crazy to see the evolution. And I want to say, you know, I have like the worst memory of all, that I can't remember dates for anything, but I feel like it was like, what, in the 90s when we started getting the cell phones, and it started changing everything. So I really do want to hear what you guys have to say about it. If you know, you think this is something that is fixable, even. I mean, what and how? How do we do it? You know, and after the break, I want to talk about something that has bothered me since this story first broke. You know, are we raising resilient kids, or are we raising emotionally fragile kids who never learned how to handle confrontation? And we're going to get into that in the next segment here. So I hope you're going to stick around, and we'll get to know each other a little bit. And I do appreciate you guys hanging out with me today. And if any of you are wondering, who the heck is this woman? Well, that means you weren't listening to James yesterday, because I hopped in. I am, again, Elsa Kurt. I've been called the blonde Kamala. And if you're nice, maybe we'll throw in a Kamala impression in here for you guys. Who knows, if one of you callers want to give a call and ask, and I just might do it for you. So I'm looking forward to spending the afternoon with you here on News Talk 820 WBAP, now on FM 933. 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
14: Southbound I-35 at Ganza Road in Denton. Road work underway. The left lane is closed. Just the right lane is getting by. It's a 10-minute backup to Rector Road. Got an accident now in Carrollton on the Bush Turnpike eastbound side at Josie Lane. Two left lanes are blocked. You're looking at about a 4 to 5 minute backup to Old Denton Road. In Dallas, southbound Highway 67 at Loop 12 Ledbetter Pentagon Way. An accident in the left lane. Traffic is slowing through the accident scene. Still dealing with some high water in Duncanville. This is on I-20 westbound side just before Highway 67. It's affecting all the main lanes, though traffic getting through very slowly. You're back to Hampton. Eastbound 20, it's just after 67. Mainly the left lane is blocked. With WBAP First Traffic, I'm Dave Allen.
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10: 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And we are talking right now about the Carmelo Anthony trial and just the bigger ramifications and questions and everything going on with this that we've all been following. I have a special guest coming on. She is a political commentator and a terrific person. I've had the pleasure of meeting her before. Her name is Raven Harrison. Raven, are you there?
6: I'm there. Hey, Elsa, the gang's back together.
10: Yay, we're back together again. It's so great to have you on, to have a familiar voice on here with me.
6: Yes, you've got this. So, we're going to give them what they want.
10: Absolutely. So talk to me a little bit. Give me your thoughts on this case. I asked a bunch of questions there. Biggest of all, what is happening in our society? And, what do you think is going to happen with this case?
6: Well, it's really not that complex, Elsa. It's a simple dynamic. Is justice equal and fairly applied to everyone? Or do we still have people who expect special treatment? This is what it is. So I have to say, as a friend of Charlie Kirk's, the left went crazy saying that Erica did not behave like a grieving widow, but yet Carmelo Anthony's family bought a house and a car and got a high-priced lawyer and have basically, I would argue that they hadn't been acting like their son was allegedly behind murdering Austin Metcalf, and that's right. Whose brother had to accept his diploma posthumously for him because he was murdered allegedly by Mr. Anthony. I just hate where we've come with that, but the implications are the justice system has to apply to everybody the same way, which means if the facts merit this, if the facts come out and they show that he brought a weapon to the event and show that he stabbed Austin through the heart, then we would need to apply the same penalty we would if no matter what the skin color of the assailant. And that's what I ask people to remember is that there's a lot of speculation, but let's go. The facts are the facts. And should these facts come out, then justice must be served.
10: Yeah. And, we've seen it time and again. The Charlie Kirk was a perfect example of the double standard that has been consistently going on in our country and the divide between people, basically. Do you think, and we've seen this happen before, do you think that this partiality is going to influence the case?
6: I think it's going to be very...
10: I'm sorry, influence the jury.
6: Well, I think it's really hard to find an impartial jury. To find someone, in theory, what this was predicated on is someone who's not watched the news, not had any information, has no bias, has no opinion. That's not the core of kind of who we are. We tend to make decisions. We tend to decide who we want to associate with ourselves with. So unfortunately, it's a really difficult thing as it comes to jury selection. However, I remind people that there is no special treatment should be allotted by this. We're either equal or not. So it doesn't matter what his skin color is. It doesn't matter who the NAACP goes marching for. The bottom line is we have to ask people to remain on the side of law and order, wherever that leads us. And we're not going to make this a black thing. We're not going to make it a white thing. We're not going to do that. We're going to make it a justice thing, justice for Austin. There must be a response for this. And hopefully, like I said, we will all abide. But I would honestly say that Carmelo Anthony's gotten a really good deal. He's been at home, slinging Cheetos, watching TV and chilling out. I'm actually really excited, Elsa, because when they moved into their big expensive house, that he was my

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5: If you're caring for an aging parent, you may feel quite often that you're alone in what you're doing. But you're not, not by a long shot. According to a new report by the Pew Research Center, 10% of U.S. adults are caring for a parent over age 65. Millions more are caring for a spouse or partner 65 or older. Beyond the sheer numbers, this report, perhaps unsurprisingly, found a major difference in caregiver well-being between men and women. One psychologist we spoke to suggested thinking 5 years in the future and imagining where you are right now. Will you be glad you took something on, or regretful that you didn't? You also need to cut yourself some slack, he said, especially women. Don't try to shoulder all of the burden by yourself. You might need to ask for help before you burn out. You'll be so glad you did. I'm Dr. Sanjay Gupta, helping you live a better life.
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12: The Pentagon strained with increased energy costs from the Iran conflict. I'm Mike Traina from the 24-Hour Breaking News Center.

0: 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WBAP's first traffic and weather.
1: On the ones.
2: In Fort Worth, eastbound I-30 at Chapel Creek Boulevard, road work underway. The right lane is closed. Traffic is slowing right around Spur 580. That'll cost you a couple of extra minutes. Got an accident now working in Hearst on westbound Highway 183 just before Precinct Line Road. The right lane is blocked as well as partially blocking the exit ramp lane. Traffic is jammed back to just before the 121 merge. That's about a 15-minute backup. Southbound Highway 67 at Loop 12 Ledbetter in Dallas. An accident in the left lane. A little bit of a slow down near Polk Street, and a crash working in Carrollton on eastbound Bush Turnpike at Josie Lane. It's in the two left lanes, 5-minute delay from Old Denton Road. With WBAP First Traffic and weather on the ones, I'm Dave Allen.
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5: Your forecast from the WBAP on-time experts 24/7 Weather Center. Today, partly sunny with scattered showers and thunderstorms, high near 88. Tonight, partly cloudy with isolated showers and thunderstorms, low around 72. Tomorrow, mostly cloudy with isolated showers and thunderstorms, high near 87. It's 84 degrees in Dallas and 85 in Fort Worth. 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Top defense officials are warning the U.S. military is under strain. Jennifer Griffin explains from Washington.
6: The unresolved conflict with Iran, the rising cost of fuel, and unexpected U.S. military operations is straining the Pentagon budget, U.S. Army officials told Fox, forcing tough budget decisions and curtailed training. The chief of naval operations, Admiral Darrell Cottle, told the House Armed Services Committee that without supplemental funding, the U.S. Navy will have to make tough decisions.
5: The warning comes as the conflict with Iran threatens to drag on. Your money news brought to you by NetWorthRadio.com. CrowdStrike Holdings reporting fiscal first quarter profit of just under $28 million, or 11 cents per share. The cloud-based security company posted revenue of nearly $1.4 billion in the period. The Austin-based company also said it expects revenue in the range of over $1.4 billion for the fiscal second quarter. Checking Wall Street, right now the Dow Jones Industrial up 949 points to 51,636, NASDAQ up by 57, S&P 500 in the green by 44. I'm Mike Trina. Keep connected DFW for the latest on the war in Iran. 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
7: Game 2 of the Stanley Cup Final, Hurricanes and Golden Knights. Carolina started the playoffs 8-0 before a blowout loss to Montreal in Game 1 of the East Final. They lost Game 1 this time around on Tuesday. Vegas looking to hand them consecutive losses for the first time since January. They dropped the puck at 7. The Knicks beat the Spurs last night in Game 1 of the NBA Finals. A fan who jumped on the court in the fourth quarter and attempted to take a selfie with Victor Wembanyama was arrested and today receives a lifetime ban from all NBA arenas. A second individual also receives the ban. Game 2 is tomorrow night back in San Antonio. And the Dallas Cowboys continue OTAs at the Star. Head coach Brian Schottenheimer saying that George Pickens has not been in attendance. He says he fully expects the receiver to be present when mandatory minicamp opens in 2 weeks. Cowboys will also hold training camp practices this year with the Rams and Saints.
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12: Well, good afternoon. If you're wondering why James's voice sounds so strange, it's because it's not James. It's Elsa Kerr sitting in with you today on News Talk 820 93.3 FM WBAP. And we are having a great time already. At least I am. I don't know about you. This is actually a lot of fun. You know, I'm a podcast girl, so this is a completely different universe, and it has rules and guardrails, and it's terrifying. I'm used to just running my mouth the whole time I'm on air, so this is good. Discipline is good, right? That's what they keep telling me, I guess. Anyhow, if you just tuned in, we just wrapped up talking about the Carmelo Anthony trial, and now we're going to switch over into something a little bit, a lot lighter. I'm sure by now you have seen that some performers have decided that they simply cannot bring themselves to appear at the Great American State Fair because you know why. You know why? It's because President Trump is involved. Martina McBride, we all know Martina McBride. If you're a country fan, even if you're not, you got to know who Martina McBride is, right? Well, she's withdrawn. Bret Michaels has withdrawn. Young MC has withdrawn, and as have the Commodores and Morris Day and the Time. At least I think the Time also went with Morris. I just don't know for sure. But, you know, obviously, I think the best known name on that list besides the Commodores would be Martina McBride, right? Well, she has given this explanation on social media. She said, "I would like to talk to you and clear the air. I will not be performing at the Great American State Fair on June 25th. I was presented with an opportunity to perform at the nonpartisan event, but that turned out to be misleading. I asked a lot of questions and I was assured that this was a nonpartisan event and it was meant to celebrate all 50 states. In my mind, I thought this was a great way to celebrate the state and also bring people together in a way that only music can. I saw it as just a bigger version of so many other state fairs I have performed at over the years, celebrating community and what makes each state special." So she goes on. I mean, it's a little bit longer, and she just, you know, makes this big excuse in my mind. She did not, to the best of my knowledge, go on to explain what those changes exactly were that made her pump the brakes here. But honestly, my guess, she put her fan base's feelings there, who maybe had a hard time with her being part of this event, and they maybe bullied her as they do, and she buckled, because that's what most of them do. You know, anytime they get a little pushback, they get scared, and, you know, let's face it, there's a large faction of the population that has a big problem and likes to cancel anyone that doesn't toe the line. I think that's exactly what happened. I think she was going to do it. She was fine with it. And then she got scared off. And I don't know. You know, I don't know about you. My first reaction to all of this wasn't like, oh no, an aged out, washed up rock star and some once famous people aren't going to warble and gasp their way through a few songs live. Before you get mad at me, I love me some Commodores. I love Morris Day. I mean, like, I'm kind of bummed about that one. And, you know, as for Martina, I mean, come on. She's a 90s country icon, right? Who doesn't know their songs? I mean, Independence Day, no coincidence there that she would have been slated for this. Yes, I know the song is not about literally Independence Day, the 4th of July. I know what the song's about. But anyhow, Bret Michaels, like, really? Come on now. And no offense, you Bret Michaels fans, which, somebody help me, which hairband is he from, call us up. Tell me which hairband he was in. It's 800-288-9227. Give us a call here and talk to me here. Correct me. Go ahead. Scold me if you want. I'm fine. If you're, you know, if you're mad that I'm mocking any one of these performers, go ahead. Come and tell me. But do it nicely. Oh, listen, here's my thoughts on it. You know what I think? I'm fine. If you don't like Trump, that's completely fine. You don't have to like him, you know, because let's face it, half the country voted one way and half the country votes another way. You know, but here's the thing. When you can't put your politics aside long enough to participate in something that is called the Great American State Fair, maybe the problem isn't Trump. Maybe it's you. Maybe it's your inability to act like a grown-up, you know. Just my humble opinion on that, you know. And you know what else? I'll even go so far as to say that how about this, okay? In a world full of Martina McBrides, Brett Michaels, Morris Days, Young MC, who I have no idea who that is, by the way, and the Commodores. How about, I don't know, be like Toby Keith, right? He performed for both President Donald Trump and Barack Obama. And in 2017, and by the way, God rest his soul, love that man. That was a tragic loss for all of us, for the music industry, everyone. But in 2017, he refused to apologize for doing Trump's inauguration. He said, "I don't apologize for performing for our country or our military. I performed at events for previous presidents like George W. Bush and Barack Obama, and over 200 shows in Iraq and Afghanistan for the USO. So that is what we do. If we're grown-ups, if we care more about the country, if you're going to say you care about the country, that you love this country, if you're going to say it, your actions really should show it, right? And by the way, the same props go to Carrie Underwood. And I mean this so genuinely. I give them so much credit, these performers like Carrie Underwood, who, you know, she performed at the inauguration, right? And she knew. She's no fool. She knows people, there are going to be people in her fan base that are going to, you know, consider this like, you know, just signing your own death warrant, basically, and cancel her, which, by the way, cancel culture, that's dead, by the way, just so we know. It's completely gone. And if you agree with me, please give me a call. And if you disagree, don't call. No, I'm kidding. I'm kidding. I want to hear if you disagree, actually. You can give us a call. If you didn't hear that number, it's 800-288-9227. And you let me know your thoughts on it, too, because I am curious. Because from my window, looks like they made it all political. Not the event organizers, not even President Trump. I guess by nature, by existence, he is political, for obvious reasons. But, you know, their statements, they're coming out and saying, you know, I can't do this because of politics. You made it political. You did it, not anybody else. And nobody was trying to force them to perform. You know, you didn't need to sign on for this and then make some big show of backing out. You know, I think it looks, I don't know, I think it looks kind of fake, but you know, let's face it, if patriotism now requires like some kind of political agreement that you have to like sign on the dotted line or something, that you're not going to do anything political, it's kind of silly. That is the problem. So let me know what you think. Elsa Kurt here sitting in for James Parker. 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So give us a call.
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18: Heart disease is still the leading cause of death here in the United States and around the world. But what if there was something you could do earlier in life to reduce the odds of becoming a statistic? Well, here in the United States, tens of millions of adults already take a statin to lower their cholesterol. But new guidance put out by the American College of Cardiology and the American Heart Association now emphasize that treating high cholesterol sooner could significantly reduce a person's lifetime risk of heart attack or stroke. How early are we talking? In your 30s, believe it or not. Of course, you need to talk to your doctor about whether statins are right for you, but you should know that the evidence is really starting to stack up that shows the earlier you get a jump on reducing lifelong exposure to plaque-causing lipids and lipoproteins, the better the odds are going to be for you. Make sure you get your cholesterol checked. That's the first step. I'm Dr. Sanjay Gupta, helping you live a better life.
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2: Accident in Dallas, just south of downtown, northbound I-35E on the Zang Curve as you approach Beckley Avenue. All lanes are currently blocked. Traffic is backed up to Illinois Avenue. It's going to be at least a 35 to 40-minute delay. Northbound I-35E at Raceway Harry Hines. Road construction taking up the right lane. About a 5-minute delay from Empire Central. Got an accident still working in Hearst on east or westbound Highway 183 approaching Precinct Line Road. This is now partially blocking the exit ramp lane. Traffic though in the main lane still backed up to just before the 121 merge. And in Carrollton, that accident on eastbound Bush Turnpike at Josie Lane has been cleared. Still seeing some heavy traffic near Old Denton Road. With WBAP First Traffic, I'm Dave Allen.
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12: Well, hey, welcome back. It's Elsa Kurt sitting in for James today. You're listening to the James Parker Show on News Talk 820, 93.3 FM, WBAP, and we are talking about, well, we're talking about a few different things here under one umbrella, We're talking about the Great American State Fair, and we're talking about how some performers have backed out, citing political reasons, or believing that this was a political event and that they're misled and all of that. So that kind of leads us to talk about this whole cancel culture, which in my opinion, they backed out because they were bowing to pressure from their fan base. That's my opinion. But we have Sean calling in from Austin, and he's got some thoughts on it too. So Sean, you there?
0: It's Colin, but yeah, I'm here.
12: Oh, hey, how are you? I guess we lost Sean. Right. That's okay.
0: You can hear me okay?
12: I can hear you just fine. So what are your thoughts on this? What are you thinking about this whole cancel culture?
0: First time calling into one of these, but I just thought you hit the nail on the head with cancel culture kind of being a thing of the past, and it actually reminded me of the whole body positivity thing and how that was a huge ordeal. And then as soon as Ozempic became popular, no one really seems to be talking about body positivity anymore. So I just got a little chuckle out of that. But yeah, I totally agree. I think Donald Trump's kind of been helping lead the way as far as canceling cancel culture. I'm sure everyone said a dumb thing or two in their life that they didn't mean, and I don't think someone should be held accountable for the rest of their life off of a tweet or a Facebook post they made when they were 14 or 15.
12: Yeah, absolutely. I agree with you wholeheartedly. And, you know, as someone in the lane of work that I do, you know, I'm so used to people telling me that I should be canceled and banned and blocked and all of those things. And, you know, it becomes like wallpaper after a while. And I think that's where we're at as a society. Like, it's like, how many times can you be told that you're trash, you know, or that you're garbage before you're like, yeah, whatever. And that's where we're at. So I appreciate you calling in and sharing your thoughts. I'm glad I was your first call.
0: Yeah, absolutely. Thank you very much.
12: Absolutely. Take care. Yeah, so, you know, and anybody else, if you want to call in and share your thoughts, please do. 800-288-9227, WBAP, those call letters there at the end, if you want to just do it that way. I mean, whatever works for you, right? But you are listening to News Talk 820-93.3 FM WBAP. I am Elsa Kurt. And if you're wondering who the heck is Elsa Kurt, then maybe you would know me better as the blonde Kamala. You know, I mean, is she canceled now? No, she's just going to keep cropping up. Listen, she may even make a run, right? Maybe our dream team. Listen, I'll tell you what. My dream, we're segueing just a tiny bit for a moment. But my dream team is my dream team is Kamala Harris and AOC. Why are they my dream team? You know why they're my dream team. Because it'll give me work for, you know, an extended period of time doing those impressions. I'll tell you what. If you want the blonde Kamala impression, you got to call in and ask for it. You don't just get it just because. I'm kidding. I will do it for you no matter what, but I still want you to call. But listen, I want to go back to the other topic. Let's talk a little bit more about those entertainers. I want to know, who is your dream ticket, your dream lineup for the Great American Fair? All right, so call in. That's 800-288-9227. 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
18: For the ninth year in a row, Finland has been named the happiest country in the world. That's according to the World Happiness Report put out every year by the Wellbeing Research Center at the University of Oxford in the UK. Two other Nordic nations, Iceland and Denmark, came in at numbers 2 and 3. Now, having spent quite a bit of time in these countries over my 2.5 decades as a journalist, I can tell you that this is not at all that surprising. There's an entirely different way of thinking in these countries. We before me, you might say. In other words, the mentality is less adversarial and much more, we're all in this together. One other interesting thing that came up was that no matter where someone lived, the more time they spent on social media, the less happy they were. Want to smile? It's simple. Put your phone away for a bit. I'm Dr. Sanjay Gupta, helping you live a better life.
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7: On the ones.
9: Northbound I-35E at Beckley Avenue, an accident now has only the left lane getting by. It's a 30-minute backup to Highway 67. Northbound 35E at Raceway Harry Hines still have roadwork set up. It's in the right lane, about a 2 to 3 minute backup to Empire Central. The wreck in Hearst on westbound Highway 183 at Precinct Line Road has been cleared. Traffic slowly unwinding from just before the 121 merge. Give yourself an extra 10 minutes through there. And in Denton, southbound I-35 at Ganser Road, there's roadwork underway. Only the right lane is getting by. 10-minute delay from Rector Road. With WBAP First Traffic and Weather on the Ones, I'm Dave Allen.
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12: Some storm chances will be around at times the rest of the week. We'll see the chance of a widely scattered storm or two the rest of the day. Any storm could have some locally heavy rain and lightning, of course, a high of 87. Isolated storm possible this evening, then partly cloudy. Overnight low 72. 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For WBAP News, I'm meteorologist Mark Thibodeau at the Weather Channel.
8: It's 84 degrees in Dallas and 85 in Fort Worth. Iran refuses to negotiate a peace deal until Israel stops defending itself against the terrorist proxy Hezbollah. However, the terrorist fighters in Lebanon refuse to stop fighting. Meanwhile, the U.S. blockade of Iranian ports continues. The U.S. Department of Agriculture has confirmed that the New World screwworm fly has arrived in South Texas. The case announced Wednesday marks the first time in decades that the flesh-eating parasite has threatened the nation's cattle industry, and only a third time it has appeared in the U.S. in that time. Agriculture Secretary Brooke Rollins said the case was found in a three-week-old calf in La Pryor. Church protesters in Minnesota will not face charges for an incident in January. Mike Tobin has an update.
13: The people who stormed that church in St. Paul accused worshipers of not being Christian, forced the cancellation of services that day. They're not going to face any charges from the city of St. Paul. It happened mid-January during the peak of Operation Metro Surge. Now the city attorney, Irene Cao, says the city will not bring charges against anyone involved because there was not enough evidence for a conviction. She wrote the right to peacefully protest is protected.
8: However, video shows the group violating the freedom of religion by forcing the cancellation of a church service on private property. Federal prosecutors, meanwhile, have previously charged 39 people tied to the incident, including former CNN journalist Don Lemon. Your money news brought to you by NetWorthRadio.com. Economists are looking at mixed news on the job market.
14: The number of people filing for unemployment benefits for the first time rose by 13,000 last week to 225,000. Continuing claims, those remaining on benefits declined by 8,000 to 1.77 million for the week before. There were more than 97,000 job cuts announced last month. Ginny Cosola, Fox News.
8: On Wall Street, the Dow finished the day up 875 points to a new record, 51,562. NASDAQ was down 23 to 26,831. The S&P 500 up by 31 to 7,584. I'm Mike Trina. 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
1: 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I am Elsa Kurt, sitting in for James Parker today. And we are having a good old time over here talking about some fun stuff. So if you're just tuning in, we are talking about the Great American State Fair, more specifically, the performers who have dropped out of the show. And I did a little segue, and I was talking about cancel culture, and we were talking about our perfect lineup. And in the midst of that, I made, I don't know if it's the mistake or the good choice, to offer up the Kamala, the blonde Kamala impression. And I've been told we have a few calls for that. So let's go ahead and take a call. I think we've got Layton on the phone.
16: Afternoon. Afternoon, Ms. Kirk. Yes, ma'am.
1: Well, hello.
16: I've heard that clip when James played it before. I loved it. I would love to hear it again. And on the those so-called performers backing out due to peer pressure and so-called whatever. As a disabled veteran, I support their right to say stupid stuff.
1: Sure.
16: But saying stupid stuff comes with, that doesn't mean that you're innocent of any repercussions. Can you say Dixie Chicks?
1: Yeah, exactly. And great point.
16: So,
1: absolutely.
16: But thank you, and I will, I'll hang up and enjoy your blonde Kamala.
1: Well, thank you so much, and thank you for your service, and God bless you.
16: Thank you.
1: And, you know, Kamala, me, you know, what I would say to all of that is that, you know, sometimes entertainers, they entertain, right? And sometimes entertainers make stupid choices, right? And they are free to make those choices. Okay. All right. It's actually, I got to tell you guys, it's really painful to do that laugh because of my headphones. So I hear myself way too loud. But I'm happy to do it for you because I love you that much. All right. Let's take our next caller, Mark.
17: Hello.
1: Hello, Mark. How are you?
17: I'm great, and the laugh sounds great. Don't worry about that echo. Probably not.
1: Thank you.
17: Go ahead.
1: So you're ready for a Kamala?
17: Oh man, I love it! I love it. It's hilarious.
1: What do you think? Are you ready for her to run again? What do you think of that?
17: Your version of her, all the way.
1: Well, you know, if I were to run again. Okay, and I'm not saying that I will. I mean, I might. Okay, you know, I would definitely want for AOC
15: to be my running mate, right? Because she will make me look smart. Okay.
17: You know what would make both of y'all look really smart is if you kind of move towards the center just a little bit.
15: Yes, that would be a smart thing to do. We don't want to tell them smart things to actually do, though. Shh, that's got to be our secret.
17: Okay.
15: Thanks so much for calling in. All right, what do you think? Should we do more? Let's talk to Syed.
18: Hey, how are you?
15: I am good. How are you, my friend?
18: Okay. I'm still laughing from your last two Kamala impressions, but I'd love to hear one. But at the same time, the dream team, both from the Republican or Democrat side, we should never underestimate AOC. That woman is fiery, and she's got too much going on. But
15: you're not wrong.
18: J.D. Vance can negate it. J.D. Vance can balance her. I love J.D., and JD
15: yes.
18: with Marco Rubio, that would be our dream team.
15: Oh my goodness, that's the dream team for real. I say the same thing, but I have a tough question for you. At least it's a tough question in my mind. Which one out of JD and Marco, who should run in what position?
18: Oh, JD definitely for the president.
15: Okay.
18: JD Vance has the support, the backing, the personality, and Marco Rubio has matured, he has grown, but he's not at the level of the presidency at this point.
15: He has
18: shown a lot of growth.
15: So my goodness, he's on fire right now, right?
18: Guy. Yeah.
15: Yeah, I agree with you. That is absolutely the dream team. And I guess, you know, Kamala's response probably to that would be, you know, listen, they don't need to run, okay? I don't need that kind of competition. Right? Because there's no way in heck I could debate either one of them because I just don't have the, you know, mental capacity, right? Of course, we know she wouldn't say that, but...
18: I think that's, she really should say that.
15: She should say that, yes. Thanks so much for calling in. Oh my goodness. Yes, you know, that is probably one of the most fun parts of doing the Kamala is that I get to make her say whatever I want, right? You know. But we do have some more. I'm sorry. John, let's bring John in.
19: Hello?
15: You there, John? Hello there.
19: Yeah, I'm here. Howdy.
15: How are you doing today?
19: I'm blessed. How are you?
15: I am also blessed. Thank you.
19: Praise God.
15: Indeed. Indeed. So what's your perfect lineup? What do you think the perfect lineup for the Great American State Fair would be?
19: Well, first of all, you cannot have an all-star lineup without the great Willie Nelson.
15: Absolutely.
19: Travis Tritt.
15: Oh, yeah.
19: And, of course, Donald Trump's number one supporter, Mr. Kid Rock.
15: Oh, yes, absolutely. I love that lineup. Those are great, great choices. I'm surprised. I was waiting for Lee Greenwood. I actually thought you were going to say Lee Greenwood.
19: Well, you know, Lee's fine. George Strait's fine. But, yeah, that's my top three.
15: I love them. I think they're great choices. And Kamala would probably say, you know, when we talk about musicians and performers and people that we like, you know, I would have voted for Cardi B, or I don't actually even know any of the other names of those people. That's as good as I got for that.
19: Well, there you go. Hey, you keep rocking, girl.
15: Thanks, John. Take care. All right, let's take one more. Dennis is calling from Arlington. How are you, Dennis?
20: I am lovely like yourself. I love you as well as your blonde Kamala.
15: Oh, you make my heart happy.
20: Well, you're doing a great job. We're all behind you. I would like to hear blonde Kamala walking up to the cashier, ordering her coffee at Starbucks, trying to decide if she wants a hot coffee or an Americano or a Frappuccino or a Cappuccino.
15: So I like what you did there. I like that you gave me a little direction and you didn't leave me just floating in the breeze trying to come up with something. I love that you kind of scripted that for me. Let's see. So Kamala Harris getting coffee at Starbucks. Hi, I am here for my coffee. And, you know, coffee is something that we drink, right, when we are trying to wake up. And I think today I would like an Americano. But you know what? Hold on. Full stop. I don't think I want Americano. I think I want a latte. Okay, because lattes are just more enjoyable. And when you enjoy something, you really like it, right? Oh, I forgot half of what you told me to say in that one, but there you go.
20: Thank you.
15: You're very welcome. Thanks so much for calling in. Oh, guys, you guys are too fun. I might love this more than I was afraid of it. I was a little bit terrified of doing this, guys, but you are making it you're making it fun for me. So feel free to keep calling in and making it fun for me, because it's all about me, right? 800-288-9227. And you are listening to Elsa Kurt in for James Parker on News Talk 820 WBAP. Oh, and I forgot the 93.3 FM. I was doing good there for a hot minute, and then I messed it up. Now I'm going to get in trouble. Anyhow, let's go back a little bit. I want to talk a little bit more about that, because I'm not done with the state fair. So when we come back, I've got more questions. Don't go away.
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7: If you're caring for an aging parent, you may feel quite often that you're alone in what you're doing. But you're not, not by a long shot. According to a new report by the Pew Research Center, 10% of U.S. adults are caring for a parent over age 65. Millions more are caring for a spouse or partner 65 or older. Beyond the sheer numbers, this report, perhaps unsurprisingly, found a major difference in caregiver well-being between men and women. One psychologist we spoke to suggested thinking 5 years in the future and imagining where you are right now. Will you be glad you took something on, or regretful that you didn't? You also need to cut yourself some slack, he said, especially women. Don't try to shoulder all of the burden by yourself. You might need to ask for help before you burn out. You'll be so glad you did. I'm Dr. Sanjay Gupta, helping you live a better life.
9: Northbound I-35E remains shut down at the Zhang Curve approaching Beckley Avenue due to an 18-wheeler crash. Traffic is being forced to exit at 12th Street, Marsalis Avenue. You're jammed back to Highway 67. That's going to be at least a 45-minute delay. On northbound Highway 67 approaching I-20, there's a wreck. Two right lanes are blocked. About a 15-minute backup now to Daniel Dale. Got a wreck working in Arlington, westbound I-20 at Highway 287. Two left lanes are blocked, just the right lane is getting by. 30-minute delay now from Bowen Road. Still have road construction up on eastbound I-30 at Chapel Creek Boulevard. They're in the right lane. Slow and go from Spur 580. For WBAP First Traffic, I'm Dave Allen.
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15: 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I am Elsa Kurt, sitting in for James Parker today, and we are talking about a bunch of good stuff. I don't know if all of it's necessarily fun. It's definitely interesting and intriguing, but this one's a little bit fun. We've moved into the fun part of this. We're continuing, in case you missed it, talking about the Great American State Fair and those who dropped out, those performers that dropped out. We were talking about Martina McBride, and a bunch of other ones that dropped out, which I kind of felt like it was, you know, no loss, it's okay. And we kind of moved on to talking about who we'd want to see as our dream lineup on there. And I had some ideas, and our callers had some ideas too. We had somebody calling and offering up the idea of, who was it, Willie Nelson, and a few other good choices. Kid Rock, of course. I have some thoughts too. We'll get to those. I'll share mine with you. I do want to hear what yours are, so feel free to give us a call at 800-288-9227 if you want to share your thoughts on that one, who you think the dream lineup would be. I also want to know, like, what are you thinking? Are you disappointed? Like, does it bother you when entertainers boycott events because of politics? Or are you like, you know what? Good riddance. Thanks for showing me where you stand. Like, where do you sit on that? Because I think I go through this thing where I'm initially disappointed. Like, obviously, when it's, you know, somebody that you've followed for years, maybe even decades, and, you know, you have this fandom. Maybe it's not even fandom. It's just you get this connection to music. And of course, by proxy, the people that sing the songs, like, you all, we all have a soundtrack to our life, right? And certain musicians that are just, they mean something to you because their songs meant something to you once upon a time, right? Like, there are certain songs that I hear from, you know, way back that it just brings me back in time, and it's so cool, right? You feel all the feels, all the memories come flooding back. So you do have this affection for the musicians. And believe me, I am at a point in life where I am so anti-entertainment industry because of all the nonsense, because of just the ridiculousness of everything. You know, I certainly don't make idols of these people, of anyone, of for that matter. But as a kid, yeah, I absolutely did. Like, everything revolved around the entertainment industry, musicians, movies, actors. You know, we all have our... Listen, I'm a product of the 80s, meaning I was a teenager in the 80s. So, you know, that was my favorite stuff. But now it's like there's so many performers that I just don't even want to hear them anymore. I can't listen to them because of their stance, because they basically said, if you

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2: You ever wake up in the middle of the night or maybe first thing in the morning and notice drool on your pillow? Unless you're sleeping next to someone who hasn't already seen all your good, bad, and ugly, it's probably not that big a deal and not anything to worry about, unless it's something that just started happening recently. When people drool at night, it's often because of a stuffy nose, acid reflux, or being a mouth breather. People who sleep on their stomach or side are more likely to drool than someone who sleeps on their back. But in some cases, drooling at night can be a warning sign of something more serious, like dental issues, sleep apnea, or even early symptoms of Parkinson's disease. If you're at all concerned about this, the best place to start is with an ENT doctor, an ears, nose, and throat doctor. They can recommend a sleep study to possibly get some answers. I'm Dr. Sanjay Gupta, helping you live a better life.
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11: American Airlines cancels some summer flights due to the Iran conflict jet fuel prices. 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
12: Northbound I-35E, as you approach Beckley Avenue on the Zang Curve, there's an 18-wheeler crash. All lanes are currently blocked. Traffic is backed up to Keast Boulevard. You may want to jump over and use Hampton over to I-30, even I-45 to get into downtown. Accident on northbound Highway 67 at I-20, blocking the two right lanes. It's also now blocking the ramp to westbound I-20. Traffic slowing from Danieldale. That's a 15-minute delay. The wreck in Arlington on westbound I-20 at Highway 287 has just been cleared. Still seeing about a 30-minute backup to Bowen Road. With WBAP First Traffic and Weather on the Ones, I'm Dave Allen.
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0: Your forecast from the WBAP On Time Experts 24/7 Weather Center. Today, partly sunny with some scattered showers and thunderstorms, high near 88. For tonight, partly cloudy with isolated showers and thunderstorms, low around 72. Tomorrow, mostly cloudy with isolated showers and thunderstorms, high near 87. It's 85 degrees in Dallas, 86 in Fort Worth. Steep fuel prices amid the war with Iran are putting a big strain on airline budgets and prompting one major airline to suspend some routes. Carmen Roberts reports.
1: American Airlines confirms it's suspending a number of domestic routes this summer as it deals with sky-high jet fuel costs. The airline is quick to point out this is a temporary move, currently only slated for August and September. The affected routes include four from Los Angeles to Cleveland, Columbus, Pittsburgh, and Washington Dulles, plus routes from Charlotte to Ontario and Sacramento. Carmen Roberts, Fox News.
0: 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The average long-term U.S. mortgage rate eased this week from its highest level in 9 months. Mortgage buyer Freddie Mac said today that the benchmark 30-year fixed-rate mortgage fell to 6.48%, down from 6.53% last week. The average rate remains well below the 6.85% where it was a year ago. Closing numbers on Wall Street. The Dow finished up to 51,562. The NASDAQ was down to 26,831. The S&P 500 was in the green to 7,584. I'm Mike Trina. 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
3: After a Game 1 win in the Stanley Cup Final, the Vegas Golden Knights have reeled off seven straight playoff victories. They won Games 5 and 6 against the Ducks and swept the Avalanche in the West Final. They attempt to take both of the first two games on the road in Carolina. Puck drop this evening at 7 on ABC. At Cowboys OTAs, head coach Brian Schottenheimer saying that linebacker Donovan Ezeraku, a hip injury, and corner Deron Bland, a foot issue, will not be involved, but fully expects both of them on the field when training camp begins in late July. And Russian teenager Amira Andreeva reached her first Grand Slam final by beating Marta Kostyuk of Ukraine at the French Open today. The 19-year-old will meet Poland's Maja Chwalinski in the women's final on Saturday.
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8: 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I am Elsa Kurt, and I'm in for James Parker today. And we have been talking about all kinds of things, Namely, we were talking about cancel culture, dream lineups for the state fair, the Great American State Fair, and I tossed right out there somebody modern. I said Ella Langley would be a good choice to me. And feel free to call in if you want to tell us your thoughts. It's 800-288-WBAP. Sorry, I lost it for a second there. I've only said it 20 times. You think I have it memorized? Nope, I don't. Bear with me, guys. So we're talking about that. But, you know, I got to tell you, my bigger problem isn't that these people declined. And in case you're just tuning in, we're talking about a bunch of performers backed out because they feel it's a political event and it's not what they were led to believe that it was. And, you know, so that led us, of course, to our dream list for that. But my bigger problem really isn't that they declined. It's that they were invited in the first place. And call me crazy, How many times do you have to basically get told no or made mocked or made fun of or all of those things before you stop asking these people? You know, and I'm referring to the performers being invited. Like, maybe a better way to do it is to just, I don't know, put out like an open invitation. Who wants to be there? Like, you want to come fill out the form or have your people talk to my people and just choose from that list. You know, I don't know. I think that'd be an easier way to do it. And then it would kind of save some, I'm not saying it's embarrassing, but it kind of is a little bit, right? But I don't know. Listen, you want to talk about embarrassing? We can talk about embarrassing. You know what's embarrassing? Going on television and telling the world that you think your husband might have been having a stroke on live television and you did nothing about it. That's embarrassing. That's awkward, right? Who am I talking about? What am I talking about? Well, I'm talking about Dr. Jill Biden, who is on her, she's doing her media rounds talking about Joe Biden's health. And I mean, she's talking about her book, her tell-all, her memoir. She's talking about that. And she dropped some bombshells that kind of, you know, you ever see how an owl's head just kind of spins around real slow? That was one of those moments that that I experienced watching that. And maybe you missed it, but if you happen to see it, you know exactly what I'm talking about. And if you don't, Jill Biden, she was doing an interview, and she said that she was asked if she felt horrified or afraid for Joe while he was doing the debate against his one and only debate against President Trump back in 24. And she said, no, I wasn't, you know, I thought he was having a stroke. Now, here's the problem with that. The problem with that is immediately after the debate, she's, you know, on camera. There's that viral clip that went around of her telling Joe what a great job he did, and she was so proud of him, and, you know, talking to him like he was a toddler, basically. And to hear, and by the way, like immediately after that, they went to the Waffle House for, you know, photo ops and more, I don't know, parading him about, I guess. And my mind is still blown by her, just that she would admit that, just that she would even say that on, you know, national television. Not even, I don't know, was she even thinking about how bad that makes her look, how bad that made her look, to sit there and say, yeah, I thought my husband was having a stroke on, you know, live television, and I did nothing. I encouraged him to do more, keep going, do more events, keep campaigning. And she even went so far as to say that she believed that he could have won, that he would have won. I mean, what do you even say to that? There's a lot of questions there about that. And of course, there's a lot of, you know, a lot of us sitting there going, well, geez, you're just stating a lot of the obvious here, confirming what we already knew. I want to know if any of you happen to watch that, and I want to know your thoughts on it. So be sure to give us a call over here at 800-288-9227. Because I don't know, am I alone in this? Am I thinking that this was completely off the rails? And also, is she just kind of spilling the beans because she's hoping for book sales? Because I have definitely heard a little bit of a rumor. I don't think it's so much of a rumor. I think it's a, you know, kind of fact here that they have not raised enough money for Biden's library. And if that's the case, I think that's like, I think that's like one of the first presidents to not have a library. And I don't even know. I couldn't even begin to guess when the last president was that did not have a have their presidential library, right? So, yeah. So she's trying to drum up funds for that. I don't know. What do you guys think? You think she is? Because that's, again, it's all pretty embarrassing to a large degree. And, you know, she's out there defending him, you know, sort of, kind of defending him, right? Saying Joe was, you know, that was the first and only time I've ever seen him like that. But it doesn't change the fact, it doesn't change the optics of what we all saw transpire, what went down with that, you know, and she's pretty free with that honesty right now. Where was that honesty 2 years ago, you know, from her, from the entire administration, from the media? There, you know, the public, we all noticed the decline. We watched it in real time. We commented on it. Oh, sure, there was some meanness. There was probably a lot of meanness going on, right? But I'm going to tell you my perspective, my thought process watching all of that, which was horror, like absolute dismay that, you know, you can have whatever opinions you want about a person, about their performance, about who they are and what they do. And I certainly have opinions about that. But from a human being perspective, humane perspective, to watch an elderly man repeatedly be parroted out and puppeted out, it was horrifying to watch. And if you have any kind of heart, you know, you watched all of that and were thinking, like, this is so wrong, so incredibly wrong for them to do to this man. And frankly, I'm calling it elder abuse. And I know I'm not alone in that, you know. I mean, at what point are you the wife, and what point are you just a political partner? You know, you've got protection versus enabling. And then, of course, you have public responsibility. You know, you have a responsibility to us, the American people, to be honest. And there was none of that. And I want to know your thoughts on it. So you need to give us a call and let us know. 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So give us a call and give us your thoughts.
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12: If you're caring for an aging parent, you may feel quite often that you're alone in what you're doing. But you're not. Not by a long shot. According to a new report by the Pew Research Center, 10% of U.S. adults are caring for a parent over age 65. Millions more are caring for a spouse or partner 65 or older. Beyond the sheer numbers, this report, perhaps unsurprisingly, found a major difference in caregiver well-being between men and women. One psychologist we spoke to suggested thinking 5 years in the future and imagining where you are right now. Will you be glad you took something on, or regretful that you didn't? You also need to cut yourself some slack, he said, especially women. Don't try to shoulder all of the burden by yourself. You might need to ask for help before you burn out. You'll be so glad you did. I'm Dr. Sanjay Gupta, helping you live a better life.
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19: Northbound I-35 East still shut down from Beckley Avenue over to Marcellus due to an 18-wheeler crash. It's a more than 1 hour backup now to Keast Boulevard. You may want to use Hampton or even I-45 to avoid serious delays. On northbound Highway 67 at I-20, accident is still blocking the two right lanes as well as the westbound I-20 ramp. Traffic is stop and go from Daniel Dale. That'll cost you about 10 to 12 minutes. Very slow traffic as you move through Rowlett into Rockwall. Eastbound I-30 traffic stacking up from just before the Bush Turnpike over to Horizon Road. This is due to some earlier construction. And now in Denton, crews are picking up the roadwork. Southbound I-35 at Ganser Road. It's in the left lane, about a 15-minute delay from Rector Road. With WBAP First Traffic, I'm Dave Allen.
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8: 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James Parker is out today, and I, Elsa Kurt, I'm sitting in today, and this has been a lot of fun. I've been enjoying this with you guys. I'm not going to lie, because I'm not a gatekeeper. I throw myself under the bus all the time, and I don't care. I was terrified to do this, and you have all been lovely and gracious and kind, and this is pretty cool. I give James a lot of credit. I mentioned earlier, in case you weren't in here for this, I do podcast. I'm a podcast host, and it is a very, very different beast from radio. Podcast, it's not that you're not scripted at all or that you don't plan it out. Of course you do. But it is very loose, very free. There is, no clock really to be watching. So radio is very different. But I like it. I like the structure. A little bit of structure is good for you once in a while. So, in case you missed it, we have been talking of late about the Bidens, particularly Jill Biden, who is doing her book tour right now. They all do this, right? Everybody's got to write their memoir when they leave office, or when they leave, whatever entertainment field, they do that too. Everybody's got to write their memoir because it's so important. And it is, generally speaking, it is interesting. It is nice to get the behind the scenes and all of the things that, we didn't know were going on. But I have a little bit of suspicion that this is maybe not the most forthcoming, right? The most honest memoir. Although, I say that, but as we were just talking about, she dropped some bombshells on national television. She's getting interviewed, and she dropped a pretty big one, saying that she believed, as she watched Joe Biden's disastrous debate, one and only debate with Donald Trump, she basically said she watched in, you know, horror, thinking, her exact words, "I thought Joe was having a stroke. I thought he was having a stroke." And that sentiment probably resonates with probably anyone who watched that debate as well. It was horrifying to watch, very uncomfortable to watch. And just, you know, without her even needing to tell us, a very, very frightening insight, window to what was going on. And yet, the public, you know, the public noticed the decline, but the mainstream media dismissed it completely, basically gaslit us. I mean, you know, the country was gaslit for years on Joe Biden's cognitive decline. It's pretty amazing, right? When you think about what was going on, what's coming out now, by their own admission. Now you have Jill, you know, doing the book tour, talking about, you know, all of these things. And I'll be perfectly honest, I'm never going to read the book. I'm never going to read the book. I don't know about you. Are you going to read the book? Let me know if you're going to read the book. Give us a call here, 800-288-9227. Sorry. Give us a call. And I want to hear your thoughts on this. Were you surprised by her saying that? Because I kind of am. I kind of am surprised that she admitted it. But again, as we were saying before, I think it's a money issue. I think that she's hawking this book because, you know, they're out of money because of, oh, I don't know, a little prodigal son. No, he's not a prodigal son. But Hunter Biden, you know, he's cost them quite a lot. But the fascinating part is that he is coming back around. I mean, has he ever left? Right. I mean, I suppose he's never quite left, but now he's making these, social media rounds, really just on X, I believe, where he's kind of dropping some one-liners that are, I can't believe I'm admitting this. I am ashamed to admit this, but I almost want to follow his account. Don't be mad at me. Not because I like him, or that I'm growing, or he's growing on me, or anything like that. Not because I approve of him or any of those things, but because he's been coming out with some doozies. He's just been dropping some one-liners in the comments. If you haven't seen them, you gotta head over there. Not now, because we're talking. But after we're done, you can head over there and take a look. Or if you're multitasking. But listen, if you're driving right now, don't do it. Don't do it. Just listen to the sound of my voice as I talk about all of the things that are going on. And if you're able to do that hands-free, please go right ahead and give a call in. But boy, oh boy, those Bidens, man, they are something else. And it's like everything. If you wait long enough, if you're patient enough, all the things that were in the dark, I know that there is a correct saying, there's a quote, but I'm drawing a blank on it, but it's the gist of it is, you know, all things in the dark come to light. And this is certainly one of those cases. You know, And I don't know. I want to know, why do you think that is? Why do you think that she's doing this now? So give us a call and let us know. We are on News Talk 820 WBAP and FM 93.3. Give us a call.
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12: Did you know that almost half the vegetables and more than three-quarters of the fruit that we eat in this country come from just one state, California? Yeah, it's true. And according to a new report by the Environmental Working Group, a health advocacy organization, a lot of this produce is tainted with PFAS, which are sometimes referred to as forever chemicals. Why? Well, the EPA says pesticides keep America's food supply safe, abundant, and affordable. And of course, these chemicals are used in every state, not just California. Now, if you are worried, though, about how much you're consuming, the best thing to do is to buy organic produce, if and when you can. Organic or not, you should rinse all fruits and vegetables under running water. Don't use any soap. And as one epidemiologist told us, use a brush on sturdier items like carrots, potatoes, and cucumbers. I'm Dr. Sanjay Gupta, helping you live a better life.
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19: Accident in Dallas heading northbound on I-35E. The highway is shut down at the Zang Curve as you approach Marsalis. Traffic is backed up to Keast Boulevard. That's just over a one-hour delay. Southbound I-35E, slow and go down from Highway 183 as you move into downtown to Woodall Rogers. Traffic also bunching up along eastbound I-30 from Sylvan Avenue over to the I-45-75 interchange. In Fort Worth, still have some road construction up on eastbound I-30 at Chapel Creek Boulevard. Crews are working in the right lane. A couple of minute back up to Spur 580. With WBAP First Traffic and Weather on the Ones, I'm
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2: For WBAP, I'm WFAA meteorologist Jesse Hawila. Slight chance for a lingering thunderstorm this evening, otherwise partly cloudy tonight with a low of 72. Slight chance for some pop-up showers and storms on Friday, 87. Better chance for some scattered rain and thunderstorms on Saturday with a high of 86.
0: It's 84 degrees in Dallas and 86 in Fort Worth. News brought to you by Reliant Air Conditioning. President Trump reacting to House Democrats approving a war powers resolution along with four Republicans. Peter Ducey has more.
3: President Trump is big mad at the House of Representatives, posting yesterday in a meaningless vote. The House voted four bad Republicans and all of the Democrats to limit my war powers right in the middle of my final negotiations to end the war with the Islamic Republic of Iran. Who would do such an unpatriotic thing?
0: President Trump says that a deal with Iran is close. A former advisor to President Trump plans to plead guilty to mishandling classified material. Jared Halpern has more from the White House.
4: In a deal with the Justice Department, John Bolton, who served as President Trump's national security advisor during his first term, will plead guilty to a single count of retaining classified information. The deal likely means Bolton will avoid jail time. He was charged with 18 counts of retaining and disseminating classified information at the White House. Jared Halpern, Fox News.
0: Arlington is embracing the opportunity to host more FIFA World Cup games than any other host region in North America.
5: The city's fire chief, Brett Stidham, says his department prides itself on keeping fans safe at some of the world's biggest events.
6: We've taken lessons from every major event we've hosted, including the recent Grand Prix of Arlington, which allowed us to test our staffing models, communications.
5: Clayton Neville, WBAP News.
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9: United Health and Goldman Sachs spiking 5% on the day. That pushed the Dow at the highs above 51,700 for the first time in history. The NASDAQ actually started the day down hard. Broadcom's earnings were good, but not good enough, actually leading to a broad-based sell-off in tech. The NASDAQ 100 down 0.25%. Texas Pacific Land led the day for Texas stocks. It was up 1.5%, now up 44% since the year began. 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
0: At the stock market, the Dow finished up 875, NASDAQ down 23, S&P 500 up 31. 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
8: 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James Parker is out today. Elsa Kurt is sitting in. Hey, that's me. And we have been talking about Joe Biden. We've been talking about Jill Biden. And we've been talking about all those books suddenly coming out that want to explain what happened during the Biden presidency. And then we have Hunter, because no Biden family story is complete without Hunter Biden showing up and somehow making things that much more messy. And he never fails to fail. But look, listen, here's the thing. I you're not going to believe this. Maybe you will. I actually feel a little sorry for Hunter Biden on a human level. He has had, or has, I don't know, addiction issues. He's lived through enormous personal tragedy, and he's made mistakes in public that most of us, and yes, I do, before anybody says it, I know that's an understatement, but he's made mistakes that most of us were fortunate enough to you know, maybe make in private, maybe not the same mistakes. I can have compassion for that. But oh my goodness, compassion doesn't mean we stop asking questions, right? And we have a lot of questions, like, namely, let's go right back to Jill. We've got Jeff on the line. Let's see what you think about Jill Biden. You there, Jeff?
10: Yes, hello.
8: Hi, Jeff. How are you?
10: I just wanted to say, when I first turned on my radio this afternoon, and I thought I was listening to Kamala Harris be honest for the first time in her life, and then when I realized it was you, I just laughed out loud, and I just want to say thank you.
8: You're so welcome.
10: You should be a part of that team full time, really.
8: Oh, thank you.
10: I really mean that. As far as Jill Biden goes, don't feel sorry for the Biden family. He had a long, long political career. Jill, you know, she has, you know, she's a doctor. She feels out of the limelight. She wants to be in the limelight for her and her friends.
8: Mm-hmm.
10: And this is one way she can do it. One way she could help any book that she's currently writing or has written. But it's just so refreshing. I live in beautiful Justin, Texas.
8: Aww.
10: I grew up in Chicago, and mm-hmm. I moved down here because my daughter moved down here, and I would never ever live anywhere else. It's just so beautiful. The weather is beautiful. The people are nothing but nice. I love the politics. It feels so normal and good to me.
8: I love that. Yeah. I love that for you. You know, unfortunately for me, I am not in, it's a nice place where I'm at, but it's not that nice. And, you know, I have big goals to get to where my grandchildren are, and they are in a southern state, and yes, it is a whole different vibe, right? Whole different everything.
10: It is. It's great. I'm going to take a week vacation, go up north and visit my family, my sisters and brothers, and for a week. But I could never live there again, you know, with the 7-month winters. And just, you know, I told my daughter, everybody is just nice out here. They hold the door for you. You know, they have manners, courtesy. It's just so refreshing. It really is. But
8: I love that. And I love that for you. I appreciate you calling in. Thank you. And your kind words. All right. Let's see. Who else do we have? We have Ron in Dallas. He wants to talk about that Biden library. How you doing, Ron?
13: Oh, I'm doing great, Elsa. Let me tell you, I have enjoyed your Kamala impression. Although I can only take it in small bites because her voice is like a fingernail on a chalkboard to me.
8: Listen, it hurts my ears, too.
13: Oh, yeah. And you do it far too good. Anyhow, my suggestions for the Bidens, since they can't afford to get a whole building for the library, is get a basement someplace because, you know, that's where he did his presidency from anyway.
8: That is the winning comment, winning suggestion for the year.
13: Thank you.
8: Thanks so much for calling in. Oh my goodness, how perfect was that, guys? Right? The Biden, not the Biden basement library, right? I like that. I think that is very, very fitting. I'll tell you, you know, as I've done, geez, it's been years now, a few years now that I've been doing the Kamala impressions, and I've done other skits of the handler. That's what I called it. So I did a lot of skits where I pretended, acted as if I were Joe Biden's handler and Kamala's handler and Jill Biden's handler you know, just made light, because that's what I do. And I think a lot of people get confused about, you know, the difference between satire and parody and flat out cruelty and meanness. And, you know, someone will tell me I'm splitting hairs maybe, but I do feel strongly about this, that, you know, the type of humor, comedy, parody, satire that I do is intended to point out, you know, idiocy, inefficiency, ineptitude, lies, you know, all of those things. And I use the tool of comedy, you know. So instead of, you know, just delivering the doom and gloom and the insanity that goes on, I make light. And I make jokes, and not jokes like stand-up comedy jokes, but skits. You know, I use humor to point out the things that I see. And periodically, maybe often even, I see comments from people who, you know, they're angry, they're mad. Like, how dare you? How could you be so cruel, making fun of a old man, an elderly man, or this or that, or, you know, whatever, all of those things. And you know, if I was making fun of his, I don't know, you know, his physical appearance for the sake of, you know, whatever, calling somebody ugly or something, it's not my style. It's not my thing. It's really about the job performance here. And it's always, for me, it's always been about the job performance. And, you know, the difference between what I do and other people do is that, like I said, I try and make light. I try and find the humor in it, and make people chuckle and think about it at the same time, you know. And I've been fortunate. I've been very blessed that, you know, there have even been people from the other side, by the way, so tired of there being sides, who have, you know, come around and said, listen, I don't agree with you, your views, your perspective, whatever, your politics, but that was funny. That was funny. And that brings me a lot of joy. I appreciate that. You know, so I think humor is the spice of life. If we can laugh about things, it's not that we're saying it doesn't matter. We're not saying that it's not bad, whatever the case is. We're just saying that let's take a breather. Let's take a pause here. If you have some thoughts on that, guys, I want to hear from you. 800-288-9227. Give us a call, join in on the conversation. I love hearing from you. This has actually been my favorite part, I gotta be honest with you. I love when you guys call in. I love hearing what you have to say. I love when you give me compliments. That's my favorite. Oh my goodness. But let's go back to, I kind of glossed over Hunter Biden. I want to talk about him a little bit more and his shenanigans. You know, that family certainly has been through quite a lot, but they are also people who have not shied from putting themselves and their family in the spotlight. And, you know, the thing I've noticed about Hunter is that whenever the Biden family gets into trouble politically, Hunter always seems to be or become part of the story instead of helping calm it down, you know, instead of like restoring confidence in the Biden name or reassuring people or helping preserve whatever remains of Joe's legacy, you know, he messes it up. I want to know your thoughts on Joe, okay? I'm sorry, on Hunter, right after this on News Talk 820 WBAP FM 93.3.
1: 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The Stanley Cup Finals are underway, but not here. 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And now, both of the teams that call this arena home say they soon won't be here either.
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23: Eating a healthy diet is not only good for you physically, it can also keep your brain sharp as you age. According to a new study out of China, people who most closely followed the MIND diet slowed aging in key structures inside their brains by more than 2 years. The MIND diet is a combination of the Mediterranean diet, which we talk a lot about, and the DASH diet, which stands for Dietary Approaches to Stop Hypertension. All three of these diets are similar, but the MIND diet puts more of an emphasis on berries, beans, leafy green vegetables, fish, poultry, whole grains, olive oil, and nuts. You're not going to eat foods with a lot of saturated fat. We're talking cheese, butter, red meat, or anything fried. You really don't have to eat like this 100% of the time. That's the key. Just do the best that you can. I'm Dr. Sanjay Gupta, helping you live a better life.
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5: 8610. Northbound I-35E remains shut down in Dallas at the Zang curb as you approach Marcellus due to an 18-wheeler crash. It's about a 1 hour backup to Keese Boulevard. You may want to use Hampton over to I-30 or even I-45 to avoid these delays. In Arlington, westbound I-20, slow and go from Park Springs Boulevard as you make your way over to East Loop A-20. Traffic is stacked up in North Fort Worth on southbound I-35W from Golden Triangle Boulevard to 287, the Decatur cutoff. You're then tapping the brakes again as you move into downtown from Northside Drive over to Spur 280. For WBAP First Traffic, I'm Dave Allen.
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9: 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I'm Elsa Kurt. I'm sitting in for James Parker today. And if you've been with me from the beginning, oh my goodness, thank you. If you're just tuning in, we have been spending the last little bit talking about the Bidens and Jill Biden's book tour and her bombshell comment on national news, national interview, saying that she thought her husband was in the midst of a stroke during the debate with President Trump. And that, of course, segued into a whole long conversation about the whole Biden family and Hunter and all of those things. But we've got a caller on the line, and I'd like to hear what they have to say. Mavash, you're going to first have to tell me if I said your name right.
10: You said it very, very correct. I don't believe that. You said
9: thank you.
10: Very, very nice. I just don't believe that. This is the first time after 48 years I am in the United States, and somebody said it correct. My husband even couldn't say it, okay? We people are American.
9: I'm so happy I said it correctly. It's a beautiful name.
10: Oh, my God. I love the way you are talking and the way you are laughing. I cannot get off the car. I said, I need to go to gym. And I said, how am I going to reach her? This is the first time I called her many, many times. This is the first time that I was able to talk to someone, especially you, since you cracked me up about Kamala. I don't want to say her last name because I said Kamala Harris. I am so sorry. I'm sorry.
9: Listen, you're not offending me.
10: God, it's amazing how you are laughing. How are you doing that?
9: Oh, I don't even know. You are so kind. You are truly a day maker.
10: No,
9: I appreciate
10: I love
9: that.
10: Station. I love this station. Every time I am in a car, I listen. I love Joe Pick talking. And I love I actually love this station so much. Let me tell you why. Because every man has a voice of the real man, and every yes. woman has the voice of a real woman.
9: Yes, it's not the robot voices, right?
10: Yeah, I hope you understand me why I say that.
9: Totally understand. Yes, absolutely.
10: Oh my God. I am so lucky. I love Jane Carter. I want to go sometimes in one of his events, but unfortunately, I never get a chance. But I am so happy that I was able to talk to you. I never heard you, your name very well, so I apologize about that. But you
9: That's
10: said
9: okay.
10: my name
9: for it.
10: Yes.
9: Listen, I'm famous yes. in my own mind. It's perfectly fine.
10: No, I apologize about that a lot because when I was listening, I didn't hear your name very well while I am driving, and I apologize about that. So just
9: no apology. Thank you so much for calling in. I appreciate you, and I hope you have a wonderful rest of your evening. That was so sweet. Like, literally, then y'all have the nicest people, guys. Thank you. You are making me feel so very welcome, and I appreciate that very much. And listen, if you guys want to talk some more about the Biden family, we certainly can. You know, and I'm kind of more interested in the bigger questions with that. And I'm kind of curious what you guys think. Like, at what point does a family intervene when you're in the limelight like this, when you are center stage? Like, when is enough enough? When do you do that? Like, what responsibility does a spouse have? And, you know, maybe as far

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This has been so much fun with you guys. I can't wait to talk to you some more. Coming up, we've got some more really interesting topics. You ready for them? I hope so.

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4: A better life with Dr. Sanjay Gupta.
5: Slowly but surely, AI is seeping its way into every corner of our lives. One area perhaps I didn't expect is diet advice. A new study out of Turkey found that chatbots are recommending to teen boys and girls that they restrict their daily calories to dangerously low levels and eat a balance of nutrients that are kind of out of whack. Remember, teenagers are growing, one pediatrician told us. If they aren't getting enough nutrition, it can really stunt their growth on a number of levels. And in extreme cases, it can lead to significant health consequences. Large language models, LLMs, they are designed to agree with you. So if you're looking to lose weight, they're going to push you pretty hard in that direction. They also sometimes don't know how to tell the difference between good information and bad information. And you know who does? Your doctor. I'm Dr. Sanjay Gupta, helping you live a better life.
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3: The Iran conflict trickling down to hurt the U.S. military. 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
2: On the ones.
4: Northbound I-35 East shut down at the Zang Curve approaching Marsalis due to an 18-wheeler crash. It's about a one-hour backup to Keast Boulevard. Very slow traffic heading southbound on I-35E from Highway 183 over to Woodall Rogers. Traffic remains bunched up.

0: to I-30. Southbound 75 Central Expressway traffic is slow and go now from just after Mockingbird over to I-30. And on the north side on eastbound 635 approaching Hillcrest, there's a stalled vehicle blocking the right lane. 2 to 3 minute delay from Montfort. With WBAP First Traffic and Weather on the Ones, I'm Dave Allen.
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3: Your forecast from the WBAP on-time experts 24-7 Weather Center. Tonight, partly cloudy with isolated showers and thunderstorms. Low in the low 70s. Tomorrow, mostly cloudy with isolated showers and thunderstorms. High in the upper 80s. Tomorrow night, mostly cloudy with numerous scattered showers and thunderstorms. Low around the upper, actually the lower 70s. It's 84 degrees in Dallas and 86 in Fort Worth. Top defense officials are warning the U.S. military is under strain. Jennifer Griffin explains from Washington.
4: The unresolved conflict with Iran, the rising cost of fuel, and unexpected U.S. military operations is straining the Pentagon budget, U.S. Army officials told Fox, forcing tough budget decisions and curtailed training. The chief of naval operations, Admiral Daryl Cottle, told the House Armed Services Committee that without supplemental funding, the U.S. Navy will have to make tough decisions.
3: The warning comes as the conflict with Iran threatens to drag on. Your money news brought to you by NetWorthRadio.com. Elon Musk's SpaceX is taking a giant leap toward Wall Street.
5: The company's planning to raise about $75 billion when it goes public. It will sell 555.6 million shares at $135 apiece in that initial public offering. That offering would value SpaceX at roughly $1.77 trillion and could make Musk the world's first trillionaire. Angelo Bavaro, Fox News.
3: Stock market closed high today, a new record high for the Dow. Up 875 points, the NASDAQ was down 23, but the S&P 500 up by 31. I'm Mike Trina. 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
7: Game 2 of the Stanley Cup Final, Hurricanes and Golden Knights. Carolina started the playoffs 8-0 before a blowout loss to Montreal in Game 1 of the East Final. They lost Game 1 this time around on Tuesday. Vegas looking to hand them consecutive losses for the first time since January. They dropped the puck at 7. The Knicks beat the Spurs last night in Game 1 of the NBA Finals. A fan who jumped on the court in the fourth quarter and attempted to take a selfie with Victor Wembanyama was arrested and today receives a lifetime ban from all NBA arenas. A second individual also receives the ban. Game 2 is tomorrow night back in San Antonio. And the Dallas Cowboys continue OTAs at the Star. Head coach Brian Schottenheimer saying that George Pickens has not been in attendance. He says he fully expects the receiver to be present when mandatory minicamp opens in 2 weeks. Cowboys will also hold training camp practices this year with the Rams and Saints. I'm Kevin Landrum on WBAP from 96.7 and 1310. The Ticket.
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13: 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I'm Elsa Kurt, sitting in for James Parker. How is everyone doing? I hope the answer is phenomenal, amazing, fantastic. If it's not, Well, let's work on that. Spend a little time together here. We're in the home stretch. So let's talk a little bit more about the Biden family. We've got some callers on the line that have some thoughts. Let's start here with Rick. Thanks for calling us over here on WBAP. What are you thinking?
14: Oh, Elsa, you're a delight to listen to. Maybe James Parker needs to take a little more time off once in a while. And I love James Parker. But the point I'd like to make is Jill Biden has a doctorate degree. She is not a doctor. And the other why would Jill Biden, knowing the condition of her husband mentally and physically, why would she allow him to run for president? It just proves that she's power hungry, and I'm not even gonna go there with Hunter. He, you know, he's a cokehead, and whose cocaine does everybody think that will belong to in the White House? I mean, I'll give you two guesses, and you know, both of them are gonna be Hunter. But that's all I want to make. And enjoyed listening to you. You've got a delightful voice as well.
13: Thank you. I appreciate you so much. Thank you. Thanks so much for calling in. You know, it's funny that he said that, because that kind of ties into the Hunter Biden activity that he's, you know, somebody actually commented on there, commented to him that the drugs were his at the White House. And he actually responded, and his response was, "I'd never leave my drugs behind," or something to that effect. I'm paraphrasing. That was the gist of it. So, you know, which kind of goes back to what I was saying, is like all of a sudden he's just simply decided he's just going to go all out. And apparently Jill is too. Like, I think they just hit the don't care mode right now. Like, they flip that switch and they're like, I'm just going to put everything out there. What do we care now? You know, which is actually frustrating in itself, right? Because we went through it, man. We as the American people went through it, and the damage has been done tremendously. And our faith in media has been, you know, I think fractured is obviously an understatement, right? We've got Molly on the line, and she's got some thoughts on that too. Molly, thanks for calling. You're on WBAP.
15: What do you think? Fantastic. Well, the media, and I'm not going to say you media, but I'm going to say in general TV media, the news that actually broadcasts for the president, right? So for the leaders in our country, and they distort it. And then you have to go to podcast to actual ex-Fox, you know, TV hosts like Dan Bongino or someone that is credible. Think about it. You want credible news so you can, just like the other show at night I listened to, Joe Pags, okay? Mm-hmm. And I was around an attorney who was a Democrat. He was also around me as a Republican for 20 years. And he was so transparent. There are conservative people and good people out there. We have to look for them. Then you got to, when you hire them, who's going to be bought and paid? Because you don't know that until they get infested in your organization. And I respect the questions you're asking, because it really drew me near to, okay, well, hey, here's some transparency. Because look, these people that cannot stand the USA, think about it. You're on air. You're trying to help the public heal. Right. You're trying to get the public to engage. But guess what? If you don't ask hard questions and it's all about the fluff, then to me, you've been bought and paid for. And so that's true. You're just on air, you know. And it's unbelievable how transparent the ugly, stupid people are, who are educated. And if the Democrats would get out of office and go form their own Congress and their own little world, and let the USA be the republic that we are, that we can have capitalism, we can have radio, we can have TV, like Johnny Carson back in the day, who said, don't ever put politics on TV, like all these other cuckoo birds, you know?
13: Yes, you're right. Molly Ann, I agree with you. You know, I think you just kind of put a voice to the frustration that we all collectively feel, because I'm on the radio right now. Yes, I do a podcast. Yes, I have social media platforms and a reach and all of those things. But for me, it's just bring back the honesty. You know, don't make it about, we all have political feelings, right? Yeah, absolutely.
15: We need a Marco Rubio, I feel, who would be fantastic. He's my age, and that'll tell you I'm 55, and I have a daughter. He is so spot on with his thought process in the national security. And I'm going to tell you something. The people that were under Obama, I'm going to say this to you now, the people I knew in the CIA are so under wraps right now because they don't want their hands slapped. And somebody behind the scenes are paying dark money to these special interest groups to fund these people that want to tear down what I'm trying to do, and what, you know, the American family, the American dream, American pie, the good old flag, that Texas tea has gone to Texas trash. Okay.
13: Yeah, absolutely. You hit it all right on the head, Molly Ann. You are so accurate on that. And, you know, and I thank you for calling it out. I do. We're going to be going to a break just a moment, but I do want to touch on Marco Rubio. I agree with Molly Ann on that so much. I think he's a voice that lends such a calmness to the conversation, and I have a lot of hope for him, with him, and of course with J.D. Vance. I think there's, you know, some potential there for turning that tide, and I would love to know if you guys think the same. 800-288-9227, and boy oh boy, you guys have some really great insights on all of this, and it's amazing to hear how many of us are exhausted. We just have so much fatigue, right? But let's keep talking about that, okay? And don't forget to call in. And just a reminder, you're listening to Elsa Kurt on WBAP. And we thank you guys for joining us. Stay tuned.
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22: A better life with Dr. Sanjay Gupta.
23: More and more people are using magnesium supplements to help them sleep. But are they safe? And do they really work? Well, first, let's talk about actual magnesium. That's an essential mineral that is needed for more than 300 different processes in the body, according to one dietitian. And most people get enough of it simply from the foods they eat. Now, if you're not getting enough, there are a few different types of supplements you can try. But as always, you should talk to your doctor before starting any new medication or supplement, whether it's prescription or over the counter. Now, when it comes to the science, we looked into this, and I gotta say, there's not a lot of strong evidence that magnesium supplements will actually help you sleep. They might help you manage pain, they might help you lower your stress levels, or work to get your muscles to relax. And maybe it's those things then that help you get some better sleep. I'm Dr. Sanjay Gupta, helping you live a better life.
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1: Well, northbound I-35E approaching Beckley Avenue. An accident working involves an 18-wheeler. The right lanes remain blocked. Looks like the two left lanes are now getting through. It's still about a one-hour backup to Loop 12 Ledbetter. On eastbound 635 at Hillcrest, that stalled vehicle has just been cleared. Still seeing a backup right around Midway. That'll cost you about 5 to 10 minutes. And now a stalled vehicle in Irving. Westbound Highway 183 approaching MacArthur Boulevard. It's in the left lane. Seeing about a 5 to 7 minute delay from Carl Road. With WBAP First Traffic, I'm Dave Allen.
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5: 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I'm Elsa Kurt, sitting in for James Parker, and I want to move on to our next story here. I want to talk to you. Well, this is a story that sounds like it could be science fiction. Like, it doesn't even sound real, but let's talk about it. Did you know that right now, as I speak, bots now outnumber human beings online? First of all, what? How insane is that? Can you even wrap your brain around that? Like, I know that when I look on the comment section, you know, we hear that all the time. We were like, bot, everybody is accusing everybody else of being a bot. And it's actually pretty easy to figure out which ones are actually bots. You know, people that are just, you know, they're fake accounts. They're not real. But that bots now outnumber the number of human beings online, I literally can't wrap my brain around it. It's not working. My brain is not braining. So here's what's going on. Cloudflare's CEO says that bots now generate more internet traffic than actual human beings. Let's let that sink in for a minute, right? So according to one of the biggest internet infrastructure companies in the world, the internet may literally be talking to itself. It's like I said, this is the stuff out of science fiction. Frankly, it's the stuff out of nightmares, right? I mean, if you think about it, like, so you post something online, a bot likes it, then another bot comments on it, and then an AI account shares it, and then an algorithm boosts it. Now, I know that this algorithm and bot and all of these things are not part of everybody's everyday language. Like, for me, what I mainly do is, I can't stand saying it, but I'm a content creator. Don't call me an influencer, guys. I'm a content creator. That is literally what I do. I create content on social media. My personal lane is commentary, faith, and comedy. Like, and those are my three go-tos, my topics, the things that I talk about on my platforms. I don't, you know, do the, what is that called? AMSR or whatever it is, you know, where they're tapping on the things, I don't know, doing strange things. I don't do dance challenges, you know, none of the things that most of us associate social media stuff with. But I create content. So it's really strange to be thinking about the, well, I guess now the fact that there are people on the internet that are not people. They're bots. They're fake. It's just me. So here I am thinking I'm talking to all these people on the internet, or talking at them, I guess. And nope, nobody's there. It's just a big echo. Oh, but you know, somewhere in that process, there are human beings like myself and you that are mixed in and trying to figure out what's real. It's kind of stressful. It's unsettling. And I say that as somebody who makes a living online, creating content, spending time on social media for a job. You know, I watch trends, I watch engagements and what connects people. And, you know, so the question is, am I looking at real people? Are you looking at real people? How do we even prove ourselves? And I've had people comment, you know, you're a bot, you're fake, you're AI. No, guys, it's just that I use a really good filter. Don't come at me for the filter. Somebody's going to. I know you will. But listen, I want to open the conversation up to you guys. What do you think about AI and the use of it? Are you 100% against it? Are you 100% for it? Are you just somewhere in the middle? Like, where do you sit with that? Because there's a lot of fine lines, because there is a lot of good that can come from and has come from AI. And then there's all of the other stuff that we see every day. You know, people just faking things that they should not be faking. How do you feel about doctors using AI? Because I'll tell you, I'm a little on the fence, and I'm going to give you a little more transparency. I use chat all the time. Every day I use chat for something, whether it's research, you know, all of the things. So I want to know. You're using it, you hate it, you love it. Either way, I have loved spending this time with you. So thank you guys so much for making me feel so welcome. And I look forward to spending more time with you again really soon. So don't forget to call in whenever you can. We love talking to you. This has been Elsa Kurt in for James Parker, and we thank you listening in on WBAP. This has been an absolute blast for me. So thank you guys. Enjoy the rest of your evening. Be safe and take care.
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10: For the 9th year in a row, Finland has been named the happiest country in the world. That's according to the World Happiness Report put out every year by the Wellbeing Research Center at the University of Oxford in the UK. Two other Nordic nations, Iceland and Denmark, came in at numbers 2 and 3. Now, having spent quite a bit of time in these countries over my 2.5 decades as a journalist, I can tell you that this is not at all that surprising. There's an entirely different way of thinking in these countries. We before me, you might say. In other words, the mentality is less adversarial and much more, we're all in this together. One other interesting thing that came up was that no matter where someone lived, the more time they spent on social media, the less happy they were. Want to smile? It's simple. Put your phone away for a bit. I'm Dr. Sanjay Gupta, helping you live a better life.
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4: On the ones.
6: Northbound I-35E approaching Beckley Avenue. An accident still blocking the three right lanes. Two left lanes are getting by. Traffic, though, is backed up to Keyston Boulevard. This is going to be about a 25-30-minute backup. Looks like we've got a new accident now on northbound I-35E. Right around Overton, police are taking all the vehicles off the roadway. Traffic is starting to stack up right around Loop 12 Ledbetter. Expect about a 15-20-minute delay there. Saw a vehicle in Irving on westbound Highway 183 at MacArthur Boulevard. It's in the left lane. You're backed up to Loop 12 Walton Walker Boulevard. And now in Fort Worth on eastbound I-30 approaching I-35W. An accident. The left lane is blocked. About a five-minute backup to Rosedale. For WBAP First Traffic and Weather on the Ones, I'm Dave Allen.
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9: For WBAP, I'm WFAA meteorologist Jesse Hawila. Slight chance for a shower or thunderstorm this evening. Then we're just partly cloudy later tonight, 72. 87 on Friday with a slight chance for a shower or storm in the afternoon. Better chance for some scattered rain and thunderstorms on Saturday with a high of 86.
5: It's 85 degrees in Dallas, 86 in Fort Worth. News brought to you by Mullen & Mullen Injury Law Firm. While speaking from the Oval Office today, President Trump said he is confident about the conflict with Iran while detailing the condition of the ongoing negotiations.
10: The main parts of the deal is they can't have a nuclear weapon. The strait will open immediately.
5: These comments came a day after the House approved a war powers resolution that would halt U.S. military action against Iran. President Trump plans to activate the Defense Production Act to spend $700 million in upgrades to 13 coal plants. Edward Lawrence has details.
11: $425 million will be used to keep 13 different coal plants operational. Another $185 million will be used to build two new coal plants in Alaska and West Virginia, the first openings in 13 years. It will also help restart a closed plant in Maryland. $75 million will fund the opening of a new coal export terminal in Oakland, California.
5: The Energy Department says the plan will save over 12,000 jobs. The Oak Cliff community gathered last night to remember the victims of last week's apartment explosion at the Clyde that killed three people.
12: Loved ones and neighbors remembered Sylvia Collins, Marisol Perez, and Perez's 18-month-old son, Eric. The residents displaced by the blast were lifted in prayer.
13: In the silence, we renew our commitment to love our neighbors as we love ourselves.
12: Cliff Temple Baptist Church and Mission Oak Cliff led the brief ceremony.
5: WFAA News 8's Cynthia Izagiri reporting. 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
2: How did I lose weight? 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I love this stuff. 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
21: Well, AI jobs boom is coming. Yeah, the AI jobs boom is coming. I know, it's like counterintuitive. It's everything you haven't been told for how long? We'll talk about that. This version of the Democrat Party happens to be the most dangerous yet. You know, if you can't trust Islamic terrorists, who can you really trust? And, well, what is this exactly? As we take a look at House committees, pretty much the lowest form of the American political condition, all among the things that we're going to be diving into. It is great to be here with you. I've actually missed you. I'm sure you haven't missed me. I mean, there's ever going to be a night that you tune in and you're like, yeah, great. You got this guy rather than Mark. But I actually miss you. I was talking to Mr. Producer before the show, Brian Mudd. Always an honor and a pleasure being in for the great one and being here with you. I love you guys. I love this audience. It's been over 4 months. I was talking to Mr. Producer. I'm like, this has been too long. But it's much better that you have Mark than me. So I understand all of that. But it is good to be here with you. As always, there are two sides of stories, one set of facts. And I'm going to bring some facts that you know, some you don't know, and some that are probably going to blow your mind. And I know that could be hyperbole. I don't think it is. I don't think it is, because to the extent that I have shared the blow your mind material, I have not had anybody who I mean, no literal minds blown yet that I'm aware of, but nobody had any idea. So you live through it and you will be shocked by the facts pertaining to it. And it has to do with gas prices and get into some of the economic stuff. And, it is, as I mentioned, an honor and a pleasure to be here with you. You can catch me at Brian Mudd Radio socially. Would love it if you check out the Brian Mudd Show podcast, wherever you get your podcasts. I was trying to figure out, where do I start? This is the hardest thing about this show and the where the stock market ended today. And with the economic momentum that is building, I wanted to start with the economy. There's a really good chance that for a while now, you've been taking a look at your 401k. You've been taking a look at any investment accounts you have, and you've been going, heck yeah, like, this is freaking phenomenal. And at the same time, there's a reasonable chance you go about your day-to-day life and you go, gas is what? Man, this sucks. You go to the grocery store and you're like, good Lord. And so in many respects, you have probably been living what feels like a tale of two economies. And it's the two economies where it feels like the economy is for the haves and the have-nots. Now, again, if you're invested, as over 60% of Americans are in stocks, you've been participating in a very big way with the historic run the stock market has been on, led by the AI boom. But nevertheless, in your day-to-day life, I mean, look, it's real when you're just trying to make ends meet, and you take a look at gas prices, you take a look at groceries, and it's like, yeah, I don't know. And even some people that otherwise are supportive of Trump start getting nervous because, like, I don't know about this Iran thing, and it just comes down to gas prices at a certain point. And then, you hear about AI, and you're like, oh, my God, it's going to take my job and everything else. I'm here to tell you it's not. I mean, it will for some, but, man, is it going and already is creating more jobs than it's taking away. And Reaganomics was real. And that's where I want to start, by talking about AI jobs booming and that it's coming and that we're seeing the early signs and that we've just had the first 2 months of it, actually. It's time that we've talked about some really good economic momentum. When I say Reaganomics was real, look, trickle-down economics is a real thing. People always, the left always tries to make fun of it. No, it is real. When you have a massive amount of wealth that is being generated by companies, they're going to redeploy that money. And that money is going to find its way all over the place in the economy. And it's starting to happen. So let me walk in on this. You had Sam Altman. Now, he's the founder of OpenAI, of course, the parent of ChatGPT. He's on Capitol Hill yesterday. He had this to say.
0: I think that the impact on jobs has been less than many people in our field expected, and doesn't mean that it'll always stay the way in the future. I think it's very understandable to feel anxiety about this, but it at least hasn't gone so far like people expected.
21: Yeah, it hasn't gone so far the way that people had expected. Because what had people expected? What have you heard about for years? All you heard is that, oh man, AI is going to come and take away your job. And so now that we're advancing in the AI age and are already at the point where most jobs are impacted by AI in some way, what we're seeing is the exact opposite of what those alleged experts told you would be the state of play. And by the way, this should not come as any kind of a great surprise. How often have the alleged whiz-bang economist, the so-called futurist, been completely wrong? By the way, that has become such a thing. Have you increasingly heard, not just here's an expert, but here's a futurist? I finally figured out what a futurist is. You know what a futurist is? I'm a futurist. I'll take a look at them and listen to them, and I'm like, no, I'm pretty sure that you are just like a homosexual alphabet libtard. And I think you're unemployed. I think what a futurist is somebody who is actually just unemployed at the moment. You remember like networking events once upon a time? And in some circles still is this way. It's like you go and you meet people and, you know, you're kind of bounce around. People come talking like, and they're like, hey, and so it's what do you do kind of thing? And they go, oh, I'm a consultant. Oh, and so you try to be polite at that moment. And so you're like, oh, well who or what do you consult? Where the honest thing, the honest conversation there is, oh, you're just unemployed. Got it. Right? You know, consultants were just really unemployed people. Well, not that there aren't legit consultants, but yes, it was hijacked by the unemployed. A futurist is somebody who maybe used to have some game, is all washed up, or is young and just thinks, oh, I'm an influencer now. By definition, wouldn't like every entrepreneur be a futurist? You know, having created something that had been done before and doing something that had been done before and being successful with it? Wouldn't that be, I'm a futurist? You ever hear Elon Musk call himself a futurist? You ever hear Steve Jobs, I'm a futurist? No. You hear what I believe are the unemployed people calling themselves futurists. I'm sorry, got off on that tangent. But these people are just so often wrong. The whiz-bang economist types, the futurist. And the examples are endless, but as a reminder, do you remember when these same types of people told us for the better part of a year that inflation was only transitory? Just so transitory. You know, because you would have these elitist scumbags like Federal Reserve Chair Jerome Powell. This is where he earned his nickname, Too Late. Now former Fed Chair, but still Fed Governor. You know, for over 10 months, you have the Jerome Powells and all. We the elitists look down our noses at you little peasant common folks. So we don't use the language of you commoners. We use language like transitory. It's so temporary, it's transitory. Before that jackwagon and all the others like them had to admit that, oh yeah. Yeah. Kind of screwed that one up, huh? Yeah, it was kind of worse one. But by then, by inflation had become the greatest inflation crisis in over 40 years. Or how about how there wasn't a subprime mortgage crisis leading up to the housing crisis and Great Recession? Yeah, it was just fine. It all going to work out. So if you've heard me talk about it, and I don't know that I have on the show, I don't believe I have, but I have actually, for my audience, been saying it for years, in an effort to combat the unfounded job loss fears, that what we're actually going to see with AI, productivity gains, but also job gains. Productivity gains, but job gains. And why? What is the history of this country? Is the history of this country that, hey, we innovate, we do all these amazing things, and then it sucks? Or is it that, hey, we innovate, we do all these amazing things that change everyday life, change the world, and things get better and better and better? That's the history of this country. But it's so easy to get bogged down in the futurists, the unemployed people that don't know things but say stuff. And no shortage of people in this world who don't know things but say stuff. Hence why they're two sides of stories and one side of facts. So let's break this down a little bit. This much we know. April's job growth. Okay, so now we're going back 2 months ago. And then last month's jobs report. Not a mistake. So if you go back to the previous month, go back just over a month ago, you had the ADP private sector jobs report. Then you had the government's Bureau of Labor Statistics report that followed. And they both said the same thing, that in April, despite the Iran war, despite the higher gas prices, despite the age of AI and all the fears of job loss and all that stuff, something really unexpected ended up playing out instead. Job gains, they're actually the best since January of the previous year. Actually the highest since President Trump was just getting settled into office for the second go-round.
1: they doubled expectations, job growth, back in April. And so in April, in total, 115,000 jobs were added. And by the way, the reason why a number like that is impressive now, when we used to have hundreds of thousands a few years back, is because over two-thirds of the jobs that were added during the Biden administration went to people who were in Mexico, sidled up to a border patrol agent and went, "Hey, is where they say asylum?" Yeah, those people, the magic A-word people. Over two-thirds of the job gains during the Biden administration were illegal aliens. And I'm not going to get into all that here right now, but again, 97% of everybody who claimed asylum has turned in, has gone through the process, has been determined to be nothing more than an illegal alien. Most of them never even show up for their court appearances. 97%, nothing more than illegal alien scamming the system. And that's where all the jobs are going. So when you hear 115,000 jobs added these days, these are actual Americans. These are legal citizens in the United States of America going to work. And what happened? Well, the wage gains totaled 3.6% year over year, which was actually higher than the rate of inflation that was just over 3 for that month. We're talking about April. More recently, it went up to 3.8, but stand by. So anyway, that helped illustrate a month ago how the consumer economy continued to get by despite the highest gas prices in 3.5 years. But the most exciting thing, and it was the biggest storyline with the most significant implications, well, you had many tech-related jobs that have been cut due to AI innovations. Those job gains have been well more than offset by everything that it takes to build all this AI. All the infrastructure that goes into it. This includes job gains with construction firms, utility companies, technology that supports the AI companies. But that was the information I gave you a month old at this point. What have we learned most recently? That news is even better. So we'll dive into it next. I'm Brian Mudd, in for the great one.
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2: Northbound I-35W at Rosedale. An accident has the right lane blocked. Traffic is backed up to right around Rippey Street, about a 7 to 10 minute delay. Got a wreck also on eastbound I-30 approaching I-35W. The left lane is blocked. Slow going from Forest Park Boulevard. That'll cost you about 5 minutes. Also slow traffic in Arlington heading southbound on Highway 287 from I-20 over to Kennedale Sublette Road. Earlier wreck has just been cleared. And northbound I-35E at Beckley Avenue in Dallas, there's an accident. Still three right lanes are blocked. Two left lanes are getting by. About a 15-minute backup to Saner Avenue. For WBAP First Traffic, I'm Dave Allen.
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9: A Better Life with Dr. Sanjay Gupta.
10: Slowly but surely, AI is seeping its way into every corner of our lives. One area perhaps I didn't expect is diet advice. A new study out of Turkey found that chatbots are recommending to teen boys and girls that they restrict their daily calories to dangerously low levels and eat a balance of nutrients that are kind of out of whack. Remember, teenagers are growing, one pediatrician told us. If they aren't getting enough nutrition, it can really stunt their growth on a number of levels. And in extreme cases, it can lead to significant health consequences. Large language models, LLMs, they are designed to agree with you. So if you're looking to lose weight, they're going to push you pretty hard in that direction. They also sometimes don't know how to tell the difference between good information and bad information. And you know who does? Your doctor. I'm Dr. Sanjay Gupta, helping you live a better life.
11: .org.
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0: Talking about the AI jobs boom that is coming and how you're starting to see the AI boom in the real economy and how things are going to be just getting better from here generally. Brian Mudd in for Mark Levin. Mark will be back with us tomorrow, by the way, so you can look forward to that. All right, so we ended up taking a look at what happened a couple months ago. And it's like, all the economists shocked. Oh my gosh, jobs so much better. And wage growth came in higher than inflation. And so, yeah, sucks to pay $4 or whatever for gas. But you know what? If you get beyond some of that, things are actually starting to get better. Then we had what happened yesterday. So April was good. Well, what did we find out yesterday? That the jobs-related news even better in May. And seems like it's kind of getting better by the day. Yesterday, U.S. Treasury Secretary Scott Bessent.
1: Trade deficit for goods declined by approximately $370 billion compared to the same time frame ending March 2025. The economy has added 313,000 net private sector jobs and 13,000 manufacturing jobs in the past 2 months.
0: Yeah, bingo. So

0: companies, your leading economic indicators, they're growing the best. Second fastest grower is the largest company. This is a win. This is a win. And so it's working on both ends of the economy. I'll tell you what it means for you coming up next. Brian Mudd in for the great one, Mark Levin.
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4: Reporters press the president about Iran peace talks at the Oval Office. 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
5: 5E at the Zang curve approaching Beckley Avenue. An accident. 3 right lanes remain blocked. 2 left lanes are getting by. It's a 15-minute delay from Saner Avenue. Heading southbound on 75 Central Expressways. Very slow traffic from Knox Henderson as you move through downtown over to I-30. Slow and go on southbound I-35E from Mockingbird over to Highline Drive. That'll take you about 15 to 20 minutes. Accident in Fort Worth on eastbound I-30 approaching I-35W. It's blocking the left lane just under a 5-minute delay from Forest Park Boulevard. With WBAP First Traffic and Weather on the Ones, I'm Dave Allen.
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4: From the WBAP On-Time Experts 24-7 Weather Center, partly cloudy with isolated showers and thunderstorms, low around 72. For tomorrow, mostly cloudy with isolated showers and thunderstorms, high near 87. Tomorrow night, mostly cloudy with numerous scattered showers and thunderstorms, low around 73. It's 84 degrees in Dallas and 86 in Fort Worth. While speaking from the Oval Office earlier today, President Trump was asked about ongoing talks with Iran.
7: They will never have a nuclear weapon.
4: Meanwhile, Hezbollah has rejected a call for a ceasefire as Iran's terrorist proxy continues to launch strikes. A former advisor to President Trump plans to plead guilty to mishandling classified material. Jared Halpern has more from the White House.
8: In a deal with the Justice Department, John Bolton, who served as President Trump's national security advisor during his first term, will plead guilty to a single count of retaining classified information. The deal likely means Bolton will avoid jail time. He was charged with 18 counts of retaining and disseminating classified information at the White House. Jared Halpern, Fox News.
4: Your money news brought to you by NetWorthRadio.com. President Donald Trump is again seeking to boost the struggling U.S. coal industry. An announcement today says they'll spend nearly $700 million to support coal-fired power plants and coal exports. The administration will use authority under the National Defense Law to support 13 coal plants across the country and help build coal plants in Alaska and West Virginia. Checking Wall Street, the Dow finished up today to 51,562, NASDAQ down to 26,831, S&P 500 was up to 7,584. I'm Mike Traina. 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
15: A better life with Dr. Sanjay Gupta.
16: Slowly but surely, AI is seeping its way into every corner of our lives. One area perhaps I didn't expect is diet advice. A new study out of Turkey found that chatbots are recommending to teen boys and girls that they restrict their daily calories to dangerously low levels and eat a balance of nutrients that are kind of out of whack. Remember, teenagers are growing, one pediatrician told us. If they aren't getting enough nutrition, it can really stunt their growth on a number of levels. And in extreme cases, it can lead to significant health consequences. Large language models, LLMs, they are designed to agree with you. So if you're looking to lose weight, they're going to push you pretty hard in that direction. They also sometimes don't know how to tell the difference between good information and bad information. And you know who does? Your doctor. I'm Dr. Sanjay Gupta, helping you live a better life.
17: 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He's got socks. Give him a gift that really rocks. Treat your dad to a $5,000 basement barbecue or backyard upgrade. Pop gets to pick. 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
1: Talking about the AI jobs boom that is coming and how the Trump economy is about to come together in a very big way. Brian Mudd in for the great one, Mark Levin. First half hour of the show. Brought you the information about how now 2 months in a row, we have had job gains that have blown away expectations of Wall Street economists. Completely the opposite of what the futurist said were going to happen with AI and jobs. How we're actually seeing the single best growth in jobs with the smallest companies, companies under 20 employees. And that large companies are still adding a lot of people too. And the reason is because as the AI boom is happening, you also have everything that has to support it. So if you work with your hands, man, it's a good time to be in the workforce. You got people in construction. You know the biggest wage gains over the past year? Trades. All the top wage gains, they are not people that are, you know, engineers that are working in the tech field. They aren't. The biggest wage gains are coming with HVAC technicians. I mean, my God, you want to make some fast money? You get certified, you start doing, you know how much AC it takes to cool down all these AI data centers? You know how many people it takes to build all these things? I know people hate them. I get that. I understand all the unhappiness around. It takes a heck of a lot to power all this AI. Everything that goes into it. Seemingly, people just kind of forgot about all those jobs. So what's happening here is that the age of AI is here. It's arrived. But also, it isn't what you were told it was going to be economically. And the reason is because this is the United States of America. And when we have great economic activity that is taking place in this system, we all benefit. In a free economy, everyone benefits. And that's what's starting to come together here. So let's walk through this a little bit more. Smallest companies hiring the most, largest companies hiring the second most, good growth all the way in between. Bottom line is, it always makes the news when you have like a high-profile tech company that announces AI-related layoffs. Those exist. They are real. There's a lot of disruption out there. But what doesn't make the news is when all these less sexy-sounding companies and jobs, the construction jobs, HVAC jobs, the whatever that goes in, and you're certainly the small companies, those under 20 employees, all these jobs are being added. Nobody talks about that stuff. But the numbers show it. They show it happening in a very big way. So you have the smallest and the largest companies that are currently in growth mode, which tells you that this economy is in a big-time growth mode. You take a look at what's been going on in the stock market, the incredible run, these record highs. It's not a mistake. Stock market's a leading economic indicator. So what else happened in the ADP report we got for May? How about income growth? Well, if you stayed in your job over the past year, on average, you're making 4.4% more. If you switch jobs, you're making 6.5% more on average in the private sector. That still gets you well ahead of inflation, even with it having been higher last month. So each of the last 2 months, we have seen, despite the higher gas prices, higher inflation that comes off of that, groceries, everything else, average person, average family still doing better than they were before. It may not feel that way when you go pay $4 for gas, but it's actually in the numbers here. Now, the average American's continuing to get ahead. And it actually looks like as the AI boom accelerates, you're going to see more of this economic growth accelerating too. Let me give you something that's kind of crazy here for a moment. If you take a look at the stock market, a lot of people are like, oh my gosh, how can this keep going? I don't know what's going to happen over the short run. In my life, I have never seen, I've been investing since I was 11 years old. I have never seen the kind of growth we just had to start the year without a recession before it. The average company, the average S&P 500 company produced earnings growth of 28% year over year. 28%. you take a look at these record highs for stocks and all this, you know, activity, and it's like, oh my gosh. You know how much the S&P 500 is up year to date? 10.5% at today's close. 10.5%. Earnings growth has almost been three times what the market has done. So in other words, it's not like the dot-com era where it was all fake and yet you put on a sock puppet and put a dot-com behind it and yeah. And then it was all crap and, you know, the bubble burst and that was that. Now, this is real. The earnings are real. We've had this historic run with the stock market and actually the run has only been about a third of what the earnings growth has actually been. That's like holy crap kind of territory. But here's the more important point. I mean, if you're investing and you look at your 401k and your investments, that's awesome because you're benefiting. But it's also that all of those earnings are being redeployed back into the real economy. The wage growth I was just talking about. The wage, the jobs themselves that I was just talking about. The fact that small businesses are actually growing the fastest right now outside of the pure play AI companies. And so, in other words, you're not going to be in a position all that much longer where it's going to necessarily feel like a tale of two economies. One where you look at your 401k and you're like, heck yeah. And then you go and get gas and you're like, wow, this sucks. And I'm struggling to pay bills. But instead, what you're going to get is an overall better and growing economy that is led by tech AI investment. One more here from Scott Bessent, Treasury Secretary.
2: Before President Trump took office, our trading partners exploited America's markets, our regulatory state smothered businesses, and our tax code was poised to punish workers and job creators. Today, his policies are driving lower taxes, bigger paychecks, and broader prosperity.
1: Two sides of stories, one set of facts. Facts. All that right there. It is true. Stay out of the way of this thing. Regulate it appropriately. Everything that has always happened in the history of this country will happen only faster than ever before because of how fast everything is happening with all of this growth, all of this AI investment. You'll probably remember back in the 90s with all the dot-com stuff. Remember how it was going to be the retail apocalypse, how you're never going to have a retail store again? And it'd be no physical anything. It'd only be online. And in the end, what happened with the advent of consumer internet age? In the end, you had tens of millions more jobs than existed before. And industries and companies that hadn't even been dreamed up before because of the opportunities possible. So the history of U.S. innovation has shown that, yeah, gains in technological achievement are going to lead to dislocations in certain jobs. That's real. And so your specific job could be in the crosshairs. However, on balance, going to be well more than offset. And we're already seeing it. Already seeing it in a massive way. We're going to have significant net additional jobs over the longer term, and it's not even going to be a cliff getting there. It's going to be a ramp up getting there. So as we're in the early stages of AI adaptation in the United States, we're seeing those dynamics play out. And none of it is an absolute guarantee that it just works like clockwork. Because everything here is happening faster than in previous cycles, including the 90s and early 2000s dot-com stuff. But there is actually a lot to be excited for in our economy and world today, especially if we do soon end up with some kind of resolution with Iran, with a reopened Strait of Hormuz. And so, yeah, you know, you're going to have AI that will disrupt a lot of the economy. You're going to have a lot of jobs disrupted. But the net benefit of AI, what it's doing to rapidly grow corporate America, grow earnings, have the money redeployed, growing the overall economy, is going to end up making the overall situation so much better for the average person. And then consider this. Let's say for a moment about the Iran situation, because this is like the Groundhog Day stuff, right? You know, every day you hear, oh, we're close to a deal, and then it doesn't end up happening, right? And if you are particularly concerned about gas prices, then you're just hoping somehow or another it sticks. You know, again, if you can't trust Islamic terrorists to stick to terms of a ceasefire, who can you trust really is what I'm talking about. But if $4 gas is sustainable, then what we're doing right now is sustainable. This was President Trump over the weekend, his interview with Larry Trump.
3: We're the oil superpower, far greater than even Saudi Arabia, even Russia. But you add them up. These are two big monsters. You add them up and we double it. We have a great country. We've had tremendous success. We have done things that are unbelievable.
1: Yeah, so you then wade into the whole Iranian saga, where day in and day out, it's kind of like you feel like it's an episode of something that is, you know, like daytime TV, where it just, and this week it even has kind of taken on the feel of a soap opera with a life of its own. You know, the whole leaked depictions of what went down on Monday between President Trump and Prime Minister Netanyahu. Trump was said to have gone off on BB about Hezbollah and in Lebanon. And then how Trump ended up kind of confirming that yesterday. Which was an indication, by the way, to Netanyahu from Trump that he really doesn't want a problem in trying to get this ceasefire to turn into some kind of a deal. You know, it was interesting earlier, the president held a press conference, went on a long time. The president was like over an hour, took tons of questions. One of them was that Hezbollah said they weren't going to stick to the ceasefire that's agreed to with Israel. And he said he really wasn't worried about that, that Hezbollah actually had reached out to him to discuss the ceasefire with Israel. So he thinks they're just, you know, saying stuff to be determined. But anyway, one of the single biggest things that is so often not known or is forgotten is the brilliance of what President Trump has been doing here and how it's only led to $4 gas. One of the things that President Trump will regularly say about the Iran conflict and about gas prices where they currently are is that, well, if people just know that this is about Iran not having a nuclear weapon, and they would have had a nuclear weapon, we'd have a nuclear war and all this, then they'll be supportive of it. And that can be true to a point, but it's actually even bigger than that, right? Because what Trump has done, going back to the beginning of this year, and what he did with Venezuela, is actually preventing World War III. I mean, yeah, what's going on right now is about Iran, but what it's actually about is China. It's about Russia. It's about preventing a nuclear World War III. Now, for a long time, talked about the new Axis powers, right? China's not just China. China is what? China is Russia. China has been Iran. China has been North Korea with a little rocket man, had been Cuba, had been Venezuela, still is Nicaragua. So China has led this whole new Axis network, and it had all been pointing in one direction. And that is ultimately something that could arrive at the level of World War III, especially with their military buildup. But what did Trump do? So first Trump goes and he ends up making Maduro go missing in Venezuela. And so what did that end up doing? Well, biggest oil reserves in the world in Venezuela, barely any oil that had been harvested there. And so Trump goes in, and for the oil that had been in Venezuela, 80% of it had been going to China. Now, it was still only 2% of China's oil, but still a big deal to them. So Trump goes in there, Maduro goes missing, he gets Venezuela to play ball with us, we're getting all the oil. You have Chevron that's in there increasing production. By the way, just over where we were when Maduro was still in place, production in Venezuela is already up 50% daily from that level. And it's all coming this direction. So China gets cut off from their oil supply from Venezuela. We become the beneficiaries of that as we're ramping up production on oil. Then what ends up happening? Well, then it's Iran. Then it's Iran. And that's the big one. And that is ultimately what prevents China from being able to do anything that arrives at the level of World War III. Why? Because that's 47% of China's oil. And so China doesn't even have the ability to come after us militarily and run their country right now. It's all part of the brilliance. So pick up there next. Brian Mudd in for the great one.
0: Mudd Lovin.
4: In Dallas, northbound I-35E at Beckley Avenue, an accident. Still two right lanes remain blocked. It's about a 10-minute backup to Saner Avenue. Got a crash now working in Fort Worth on southbound East Loop 820 at Sun Valley Drive. The left lane is blocked. Traffic is stop and go from Wilbarger Street. It's about a 7 to 8 minute delay. Eastbound I-30 at I-35W, an accident. It's taking up the left lane. About a 5 minute delay from University Drive. And very slow traffic on southbound I-35W from 170 Alliance Gateway over to 287, the Decatur Cutoff. You're then jammed moving into downtown from Northside Drive over to I-30. That'll take you almost 10 minutes. With WBAP First Traffic, I'm Dave Allen.
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0: for Mark Levin, and talking about the economic boom that's being driven by AI at the same time that President Trump has so brilliantly kneecapped China, prevented a nuclear World War III, while the downside to us has just been a short-lived price of gas at foreign change. It is stunning, it's remarkable, and he doesn't get anywhere near enough credit for all of this. And so one of the things that in the day-to-day, this gets down to for most people, for the average American, everything that's going on with Iran and whatever else, it still comes down to, okay, well, what does this mean to me? As in, what am I paying for gas? What am I paying for groceries? And at varying points during the past few months, I posed the question to my listeners that have been concerned about this and asked the question, look, if oil were, say, $20 cheaper than it is right now, and so gas be basically close to where it was before the Iran war, how would you feel? Would we be even having this conversation the day-to-day? And so that is to say that in the day-to-day, a lot of people still don't really care about Iran if they don't feel like they're paying higher prices for it. But what if it suddenly didn't feel like we were paying for what was happening in Iran? I'm going to explain how so much of this comes down to psychology, not even to real economics. Psychology, not real economics. See, the average cost of a gallon of gas today, $4.24. $4.24. And did you know that on an inflation-adjusted basis, even if gas averaged $4.24 for the entire year, I mean, we'd only be talking about equaling the ninth most expensive year for gas. What's more, would you have known that four of the top five all time and each of the top 3 years for the most expensive gas in American history came from what administration? This will blow your mind. I'll have it for you next. Brian Mudd in for Mark Levin.
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5: A better life with Dr. Sanjay Gupta.
6: Slowly but surely, AI is seeping its way into every corner of our lives. One area perhaps I didn't expect is diet advice. A new study out of Turkey found that chatbots are recommending to teen boys and girls that they restrict their daily calories to dangerously low levels and eat a balance of nutrients that are kind of out of whack. Remember, teenagers are growing, one pediatrician told us. If they aren't getting enough nutrition, it can really stunt their growth on a number of levels. And in extreme cases, it can lead to significant health consequences. Large language models, LLMs, they are designed to agree with you. So if you're looking to lose weight, they're going to push you pretty hard in that direction. They also sometimes don't know how to tell the difference between good information and bad information. And you know who does? Your doctor. I'm Dr. Sanjay Gupta, helping you live a better life.
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11: Eastbound 635 at Plano Road, there's an accident blocking the right lane, also blocking the exit ramp to Kingsley Walnut Hill. About a 7 to 10 minute backup to just before Skillman. Some of this wreck working south of downtown on northbound I-35E at Beckley Avenue. It's in the two right lanes. Traffic is jammed from Saner Avenue. It's about a 5 to 7 minute delay. Southbound East Loop 820 at Sun Valley Drive in Fort Worth. There's a wreck in the left lane. 5 minute backup to Wilberger. And police still cleaning up this wreck on eastbound I-30 at I-35W. It's in the left lane. Traffic is slow and go right around Chisholm Trail Parkway. With WBAP First Traffic and Weather on the Ones, I'm Dave Allen.
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14: For WBAP, I'm WFAA meteorologist Jesse Hawila. Slight chance for a shower or storm this evening, then we're just partly cloudy tonight, 72. 87 on Friday with a slight chance for a shower or storm in the afternoon and evening, then a better chance for some scattered rain and a few thunderstorms on Saturday. No severe weather, about a high of 86.
3: It's 84 degrees in Dallas and 86 in Fort Worth. 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President Trump reacting to the House approving a war powers resolution. Peter Ducey has more.
15: President Trump is big mad at the House of Representatives, posting yesterday in a meaningless vote. The House voted for bad Republicans and all of the Democrats to limit my war powers right in the middle of my final negotiations to end the war with the Islamic Republic of Iran. Who would do such an unpatriotic thing?
3: President Trump says a deal is close with the Iranian nation. The trial is underway of Carmelo Anthony over the stabbing death of 17-year-old Austin Metcalf at a high school track meet last year. Brooke Taylor is outside the courtroom in McKinney.
16: Outside the courtroom here, you have protesters on both sides. They've been arguing with each other. Carmelo Anthony's defense today arguing this is a case of self-defense. Prosecutors, on the other hand, calling it a, quote, provoked, unjustified murder. 17-year-old football star Austin Metcalf was stabbed during a high school track meet back in April of 2025. Police say the confrontation started when Metcalf told Anthony he wasn't supposed to be in his team's tent. Investigators say it quickly escalated, ending when Anthony pulled out a knife and stabbed Metcalf in the chest.
3: Anthony has pleaded not guilty to the claims. Dickies Arena will soon be no more. The Fort Worth Arena will soon change its title sponsor as payments for naming rights are behind. A letter sent to Blue Star Alliance, the company that owns the Dickies brand, demanding contractual payments. However, Blue Star said it no longer wants to be involved with the arena. Your money news brought to you by NetWorthRadio.com. The Dow spikes to a new record today, ending at 51,562. The S&P 500 finishing at 7,584. And the NASDAQ at 26,831.
17: Quantinuum's trading debut opening at $68 per share, 13% above its IPO price. Wall Street ending Thursday with a mixed session. Laura Cantor, Fox News.
3: 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I'm Mike Traina. 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
6: 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Well, first, let's talk about actual magnesium. 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And most people get enough of it simply from the foods they eat. 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
0: Okay, so my question for you was, name that administration. Would you know that four of the top five all time in each of the top 3 years for the most expensive gas came during what administration? I'm going to break down something that I do think is going to surprise a lot of folks. That's been my experience thus far. Hey, it is Brian Mudd in for Mark Levin. He's going to be back with us tomorrow, so you can look forward to that. In the meantime, it is an honor and a pleasure being here with you. I love being here with you. I miss you, actually. And so it's always great to have the opportunity. You can follow me at Brian Mudd Radio socially. And would love it. Check out the Brian Mudd Show podcast wherever you get your podcasts. So, what administration is it? Four of the top five all time for gas prices, three of the top in all top 3 years. It happened to come during the Barack Hussein Obama administration. Let me ask you something. Can you remember any significant coverage of gas prices during the Obama administration? Can you remember any day-to-day discussion about, oh my gosh, affordability, you just can't pay this for gas in it? You want to know something that's really going to blow your mind? You know the most expensive year for gas in American history? It happened to be his re-election year of 2012. I'm not kidding. See, if you think about these things, if you're of a certain age, your mind's going to go back to the 70s. You might be thinking about the early to mid-70s energy crisis. You might then think about Captain Peanut. It's my semi-affectionate nickname for the late Jimmy Carter. You know, sometimes you feel like a nut. Sometimes you govern like one. He was a good peanut farmer, just not good putting the peanut farmer in the White House kind of thing. So, yeah, Jimmy Carter and all of his inflation that he brought about. You might have thought back to 2008 and the spike we ended up seeing that summer. And it is true that in very short spikes in those windows of time, there were absolute prices adjusted for inflation that were higher. But if you actually take a look at a full calendar year and you average out the price for regular unleaded in this country, none of those years were at the top. All of them were during the Obama administration. And so one of the things I pointed out in the first hour is that for each of the past couple of months, yeah, gas prices have sucked. Nobody likes paying over $4. If you're paying over $6 in California, that's your fault for still living there. More in California in just a bit. But when you take a look at wages and wage growth, it's staying ahead of inflation, even with the Iran war. When you consider what's being accomplished by heading off not just Iran, but most notably China, and preventing the nuclear World War III, that we're only talking about $4.24 for gas, is otherworldly kind of amazing. But here's the deal. On an inflation-adjusted basis, the most expensive year for gas in our country's history was 2012, Obama's re-election year, when in today's dollars it was $5.07. That was the average price you paid in 2012, $5.07. Wasn't even an election issue. The second most expensive year, the year before, 2011, when it was $5.04 a gallon. That's right. We spent back-to-back years in today's dollars with regular unleaded pacing over $5 a gallon. And nobody said boo. No, where was the news? Where's your GSS news? Your godless solstice lenders news media? You know what the third most expensive in American history happened to be? 2013, where it averaged $4.84 that year. And then in 2014, it was $4.57. So you get this. Here we are at $4.24. People are like, oh, gas prices. For a four-year stretch coming out of the Great Recession, no less. So things already had sucked pretty bad for a lot of people for a long time because of the housing crisis, financial crisis, all that stuff. And then, on top of it, for a full four-year period under the Big O, we were paying somewhere between $4.57 to $5.07 for gas. And nobody said anything about it. Your GSS News didn't cover it at all. Zero impact on the Obama re-election bid. And so, it's more than just a thought exercise at this point. How much of this really is psychology? How much of it is really, you're being told, oh, this is awful, versus, I actually can't really afford this. Again, for the people that it's real, I don't discount it. But I'm talking about the averages here, and the fact of the matter is the average household in this country is doing better than a year ago. In absolute dollars coming through the door with gas prices, with inflation where it is. That was not the case under the Biden administration. The average person ended up losing, during the Obama administration, 1.2% of buying power. Meaning the average person was worse off at the end of the Biden administration than they were going into it. It's a fact. Under Trump, we were 1% better off through year one, and that's actually accelerating even with higher gas prices and thus higher inflation under the Iran war. Now, to put this even in more perspective, because this really is going to be in your memory because it's recent. Even in 2022, the peak year of Bidenflation, that only led to gas being an inflation-adjusted $4.35 per gallon. Which, by the way, think about this. Here we are with 20% of the world's oil supply cut off in the Strait of Hormuz right now. And Bidenflation was worse. Just Joe Biden and Democrats and what they did to this country was worse than what we have going on with Iran and the Strait of Hormuz being close. I mean, just more illustration of the catastrophe that all was. So Biden, worse than what things are now. All of the worst years in American history under the Obama years. And so consider this. One of the things I ended up doing over the past day, I took a look at the price of oil. It has averaged $91 over the past week. Let's see where we are in real time. I know it was down earlier today. It probably ended up holding. Yep, it did. So oil, 92 and change real time. 92 and change real time. It's averaged 91 over the past week. So with some help of AI tools, because that does make life a lot easier than it otherwise used to be, I modeled what the average prices for regular unleaded fuel would be in this country if just the status quo happened. If it was Groundhog Day, if a deal doesn't get done, if we just end up with things more or less where they are like this, and if there aren't any other supply shocks, you know, like a destructive hurricane coming through the Gulf or something like that, takes a lot of our energy offline, without some kind of other supply shock, you know what the answer would be? The answer would be $4.05 nationally. We're actually 19 cents lower than the price that you pay on average at the pump today. If the status quo continues like this, with oil pacing about as it is over the past week, we would average gas this summer, it's 19 cents lower than where we are today, and over a dollar less than the peak Obama year. And you know what that would mean? Those prices wouldn't even equal a top 10 year for gas prices in this country. Wouldn't even be a top 10 year in American history. It would also mean that we would have seen the peak in inflation for the cycle, because those pressures would ease a bit as energy prices be coming down as well. And so here's the thing. If $4 gas is sustainable, and economically the numbers show that it is, in all those Obama years, somehow or another managed to work with gas over $5, what you end up seeing here, if this whole thing ends up coming together, is remarkable. It is an economic boom, potentially unlike anything that we've ever seen. We have been increasing U.S. production in oil, increasing Venezuela and their oil production, mentioned 50% above, reworking supply chains around the world, so the shock will not be as great as it had been earlier on if this thing does continue. But even if this thing just starts to play out like this in perpetuity, $4 gas is sustainable. The current state of affairs in Iran, in theory at that point, could be sustainable if necessary. For us, yes. For Iran, not so much, because here's the next thing. The economic impact of what's happening in Iran, it's like the worst of the Great Depression there every day. About a third of their economy is now offline. That is worse than the peak of the Great Depression in the United States, on top of the damage that's been done to that country. So for us, we go, oh, $4 gas. For them, peak Great Depression territory. So somewhere along the way, they might actually crack. I mean, they are freaks over there. These aren't just any Islamic terrorists. These are well-imam-believing Islamic terrorists, because, you know, the only thing that is freakier, geekier than somebody who is a Sharia law believer and thinks you kill all the infidels is somebody who does that and then thinks, you know, if we just kill enough people, if we just wash the world in blood, then this 12th Imam, this well Imam that's been hanging out there for like 1,400 years in a well, it's going to come out and things are going to be great. I mean, it is kind of hard to negotiate with that. And that is who these people are, which is part of the reason why this is so difficult. These are not your transactional kind of Islamic terrorists by any means. At some point, they might actually say uncle. And we kneecap China's access network all at the same time. Preventing a nuclear World War III. Taking a lot of the energy offline to China. Reworking alliances and energy supply chains around the world. And then if you do actually get a deal done, 28% corporate earnings growth, a stock market that is only 10.5% higher on back of that. Small companies that are growing jobs at the fastest pace in years. Large companies are growing a lot of jobs too. Wage growth that is accelerating. And then you get inflation that comes way down at the same time. That is an exciting time in this country. And all of that is in play. But again, even if it isn't, even if it's status quo, this can still be the onset of an economic boom. We're already seeing that play out too. I'm Brian Mudd, in for the great one.
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11: Eastbound 635 at Plano Road, accident blocking the right lane, also blocking the exit ramp to Kingsley Walnut Hill. This is traffic backed up to Abrams Road. It's about a 10-minute delay. Very slow traffic as you move into downtown Dallas on westbound I-30 from Ferguson over to the I-45-75 interchange. This is due to an earlier wreck. Eastbound 30, traffic slow and go from Sullivan Avenue through downtown out to 2nd Avenue. Wreck still working involving an 18-wheeler. Northbound I-35E at Beckley Avenue. Just the far right lane is blocked. 2 to 3 minute backup to Illinois Avenue. With WBAP First Traffic, I'm Dave Allen.
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30: For the 9th year in a row, Finland has been named the happiest country in the world.
6: That's according to the World Happiness Report put out every year by the Wellbeing Research Center at the University of Oxford in the UK. Two other Nordic nations, Iceland and Denmark, came in at numbers 2 and 3. Now, having spent quite a bit of time in these countries over my 2.5 decades as a journalist, I can tell you that this is not at all that surprising. There's an entirely different way of thinking in these countries. We before me, you might say. In other words, the mentality is less adversarial and much more, we're all in this together. One other interesting thing that came up was that no matter where someone lived, the more time they spent on social media, the less happy they were. Want to smile? It's simple. Put your phone away for a bit. I'm Dr. Sanjay Gupta, helping you live a better life.
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0: they're pretty close to signing a paper. We've actually gotten along with them very well. And you know what you saw for the last few nights? It takes two to tango, you understand. We hit them very hard on something else, unrelated.
1: Maybe deal comes together, close to signing the paper. You know, you have one person, no tango. You got two, yeah, good by tango. So, yeah, it does feel like a Groundhog Day at times with all this stuff. But you do sense, and especially Trump kind of calling out Netanyahu even a little bit publicly now. It's like, look, I'm getting to the finish line of this thing. It's a sign that he does not want Netanyahu muddying up the waters at this point. Although, look, I mean, if you're Netanyahu and Hezbollah is firing into Israel, just imagine if somebody was firing into your neighborhood, or what are you going to want your leaders to do? So you understand Netanyahu and Israel's position all day long in this. But nevertheless, you get the sense that maybe it could be different this time. But even if it isn't, I've laid out a scenario that ends up being pretty darn good. Let's go to the phones. We've got Phil in Philly. Welcome to the show.
2: Hey, thanks for taking the call, Mr. Mudd. The way we're kicking this around, us old vets here in Philly, the only way we can see this absolutely ending, you can't negotiate with the madman, is the Shah. He talks a good game here on American soil, but what he's got to do, we got to get him in country under protection of the Kurds. And we have to fund and arm the people of Iran through the Kurds and get old school with those flyers that get dropped from 30,000 feet. The Shah has returned. Freedom is at hand. Join the fight. Join the revolution. I mean, it's the only way. The Shah.
1: Phil, you bring up a good point. And you might recall in the very beginning, you heard the Kurds, and then Trump took them off the table. And what I'll tell you is that I talked to some folks that are in the know, including some intelligence peeps, and they have said the Kurds are not reliable. And the Iranian people wouldn't accept them. If the Kurds go in there, because the Kurds don't have a country, they're going to want to take the country. Like, they're not people that are just going to be altruistic for our benefit that way. And so I don't think that's an option. That is the complication, because as you point out, if you don't have a military, this is where it gets so muddy with Iran. Even if you go bombs away again, you start killing everybody. So we killed the first string. We killed

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4: Republicans accusing House Democrats of trying to undermine peace deal negotiations with Iran. I'm Mike Trina from the 24-hour Breaking News Center.
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5: Had an accident working in Arlington on westbound I-20 at Bowman Springs. It's in the two right lane. Traffic is backed up to Green Oaks Boulevard, Little Road. It's about a 5-minute delay. It's also causing delays on northbound Highway 287 from right around Little Road. Northbound I-35E at Beckley Avenue in Dallas. Accident still blocking the right lane. About a 2 to 3 minute backup to Illinois Avenue. Southbound I-35E, slow and go still from Highway 183 as you move into downtown over to Highline Drive. And now an accident on the north side, eastbound 635 as you approach I-35E. Looks like two left lanes are blocked. 5 minute backup to Luna Road. For WBAP First Traffic and Weather on the Ones, I'm Dave Allen.
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4: From the WBAP On-Time Experts 24-7 Weather Center, this evening partly cloudy with isolated showers and thunderstorms, low around 72. Tomorrow, mostly cloudy with isolated showers and thunderstorms, high near 87. And then tomorrow night, mostly cloudy with numerous scattered showers and thunderstorms, low around 73. It's 83 degrees in Dallas and 85 in Fort Worth. The House passed a war power vote yesterday aiming to take away the president's military authority in Iran. Indiana Republican Senator Jim Banks says the bill would compromise America's leverage amid the negotiations.
8: They passed this out of the House at a time when President Trump is so close to negotiating a deal with Iran that would make the world safer, and these Democrats want to tie his hands. That's a direct attack on our troops.
4: Banks appeared on Fox's The Story with Martha McCullum. The U.S. Department of Agriculture has confirmed that the New World screwworm fly has arrived in South Texas. Agriculture Secretary Brooke Rollins said the case was found in a three-week-old calf in La Pryor, southwest of San Antonio. Your money news brought to you by NetWorthRadio.com. Most jackpot winners head straight to the cashier's window, but one woman in Pennsylvania got an escort to the exit instead.
9: Casino employees discovered the 69-year-old had placed herself on the state's lifetime self-exclusion list back in 2019. Under Pennsylvania gaming rules, people on the self-exclusion list aren't allowed to gamble and can't collect any winnings. Matt Murphy, Fox News.
4: Stock market today jumped 875 points. The NASDAQ was down by 23. S&P 500 was up by 31, with the Dow almost a 900-point gain. I'm Mike Trina. 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
5: More and more people are using magnesium supplements to help them sleep. But are they safe? And do they really work? Well, first, let's talk about actual magnesium. That's an essential mineral that is needed for more than 300 different processes in the body, according to one dietitian. And most people get enough of it simply from the foods they eat. Now, if you're not getting enough, there are a few different types of supplements you can try. But as always, you should talk to your doctor before starting any new medication or supplement, whether it's prescription or over the counter. Now, when it comes to the science, we looked into this, and I gotta say, there's not a lot of strong evidence that magnesium supplements will actually help you sleep. They might help you manage pain, they might help you lower your stress levels, or work to get your muscles to relax. And maybe it's those things then that help you get some better sleep. I'm Dr. Sanjay Gupta, helping you live a better life.
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0: driving the media mad. Mark Levin, call in with your outrage. 877-381-3811.
1: Yeah, so this version of the Democrat Party is the most dangerous yet. I'm going to be getting to that shortly. Brian Mudd in for the great one, Mark Levin. And we've been talking through the first half of the show about varying different economic things coming together, and then also whether or not things work out the way that we hope in short order will work out in Iran, a deal being done, something that is satisfactory to our interests. How actually this whole situation is a heck of a lot more sustainable than most people in the day-to-day think it will be. The economics, not only supported right now, but actually going forward, are improving. I want to get some of your thoughts as well as we look to Patricia in Front Royal, Virginia. Patricia, welcome to the show.
2: Thank you, Brian Mudd. You had me giggling after you said the little euphemism about Carter. I will never, ever look at a can of Mr. Peanut again with thinking about your name and laughing my A off.
1: So a guilty pleasure back in the day. I am from suburban Atlanta. I grew up in suburban Atlanta, and I did radio for a number of years in Georgia before I ended up moving to South Florida over 20 years ago. And I would do a daily parody. And some of my favorite involved Jimmy Carter. And so I had, and I wish I still had the material from back then. Somewhere in translation, I got lost. But I used to do, you remember the old Almond Joy commercial? It was sometimes you feel like a nut, sometimes you don't. And so I had a whole parody song done with Jimmy Carter drops and everything else. But the whole thing was sometimes you feel like a nut, sometimes you govern like one. So anyway, I'm glad you were amused by that. That was a guilty pleasure of mine for a long time a while back.
2: Very much. I preface that with my question is, Brian, how would you feel if you lived by, and I know this was the previous segment, but how would you feel like if you lived by a data center? What were your thoughts on that?
1: No, so you're exactly right. And it's, you know, funny you mention it because I take a look at it all the time. Here I am in, South Florida. We literally just today in Western Palm Beach County had the Palm Beach County Commission call off a vote that was scheduled next month for a massive data center. And a lot of people don't necessarily think of the Palm Beaches as a rural area. There is rural territories. You get far west in Palm Beach County. It's a massive place. And out near Lake Okeechobee, it's rural. But even there, there is so much pushback. Two of the reddest counties in the state of Florida. So massive red state and among the reddest counties in the state of Florida, just to our north, just had data center proposals that were canceled because of backlash by people. And so there are three things I suppose I have to offer about the data centers. One, I get it. The not in my backyard thing, I get it. It's always easier for somebody to say, hey, look at the economics of this. Hey, look at how we need this, you know, in the AI race and everything else. And something else when it's next door to you. I understood. The next part of it is the reality that a lot of the early data centers, the way the arrangements were done, did take advantage of people. It's kind of like sports teams, right? You have some sports teams that will go in and the ownership is shrewd and you have crappy local governments and, you know, the residents just get raped and pillaged by the owners because the taxpayers end up on the hook for everything and the owners make all the money, right? And so some sports arrangements and deals are done better than others involving new stadiums, relocations, and all that. So data centers were kind of the same way. A lot of data center deals were terrible and people are paying so much more in power costs and everything else. There's some water issues here and there that come up, although those tend to be exaggerated. There is a reason why people are leery. So the first thing is there is a right and wrong way to go about it. You need to have competent people that are negotiating these deals. One of the things that we have been taking a look at, for example, in the state of Florida, we have a law that is passed where if any data center comes, you cannot have the power company that passes on an increase. You have the state of Florida that is the regulator over the utilities, and they will not allow any increase related to a data center, period, end of story. Data centers have to pay for all that. That is the first thing, is from a point of public policy, you can mitigate some of this if you do it the right way and if it's regulated properly. So I think that does need to happen generally. The other thing, and this is just from a point of economic understanding and some of the engineering behind this, not all data centers are the same. So hyperscaling, I'm not going to get into the nitty-gritty of this because this will This is wonky stuff pretty quickly. But a lot of your hyperscalers, these are your massive, big, very dense, power-heavy data centers. That is the majority of what's out there. You have what is called photonics that ends up using much less power. You can get much more accomplished with a lot less, generally. And my belief is the photonics aspect of AI data centers is the direction that we should be going rather than the hyperscale route. And that would also mitigate the need for power at a similar scale and also some of the other concerns. So those are my structural thoughts about it. My third thought is this. With all that stuff having been said, one honest conversation we have to have with ourselves as the country is I understand everybody hates AI. I get it. But it's happening. It's here. And if the United States of America doesn't lead in it, China will, and it's over for us. Because whoever wins you talk about the space race with Russia back in the day. Whoever wins the AI race will be the world superpower and the dominant player going forward. And it better be us. And so one thing I can promise you that China is not doing is giving a rip about what's in somebody's backyard. If they need to build a data center, they're going to build it wherever the heck they want to. If they need to build them everywhere that's inconvenient, because that's what's convenient for the government, that's what they're going to do. And so China right now is maxing out everything they can, trying to exact all that advantage. And we argue amongst ourselves because we don't want it in our backyard. We have the advantage in AI right now. That will not remain the case if we don't do what is necessary in the very near term to provide the level of power to take care of the AI needs for the United States, remain the dominant player. So those would be all my thoughts on it. And I actually have more, but I'll stop there. there you go. And that is all I will. It's not all I got to say about that, but that is all I will say about that for now. All right, so I have been promising that to tell you about this version of the Democrat Party being the most dangerous yet. So let's get into it. Starting with this from the House Homeland Security Committee yesterday, DHS Secretary Mark Wayne Mullen, about the ridiculousness that played out in New Jersey. All these radical groups that organize around the country yet again, bringing people into New Jersey, funded, by the way, by groups like Indivisible, which is behind No Kings. It's the same Marxist communists that are funded by George Soros and the Gates Foundation, those people, all the same group. Anyway, DHS Secretary Mark Wayne Mullen.
3: I've had officers bit, hit, scratched. We had one get threatened they were going to kill him and his family. That's peaceful.
1: Yeah, but it's probably, CNN would probably call that like a mostly peaceful protest, right? I mean, it's not like the fire in the background, but that would be like the current ICE, mostly peaceful protest, where you're only getting death threats and people bitten. I mean, you know. Okay, so let's talk about some things. As always, two sides of stories, one set of facts, and here's the fact. This version of the Democrat Party is dangerous. Not opinion, not hyperbole, indisputable fact. And you might have some woke pronoun Olympian out there that might go, indisputable? It is indisputable. When you recently, and you have this going on right now, as you have the efforts for funding, reconciliation, to try to get the Department of Homeland Security funded for the duration of President Trump's term, you had the original effort with Senate Republicans back in April. That reconciliation process. Senate Minority Leader Chuck Schumer at the time, remember that good old Chuck U. Schumer, as the late great Rush Limbaugh used to say. That is your highest elected Democrat official currently in this country. He said this. He said, America is crying out for relief from high costs. And you're here adding $140 billion to an agency that nobody, two groups, Border Patrol and ICE, that nobody respects in this country. Nobody respects Border Patrol and ICE in this country. Now, I'll walk for a moment past the obvious absurdity of Chuck Schumer pretending to be some kind of spendthrift who cares about affordability. He who led the Senate's passage of the Democrats' American Rescue Plan Act. Remember that? How it rescued us? The $2 trillion in spending? That was like the gasoline poured on the Bidenflation fire. major catalyst for the 40-plus year high inflation. And then the Inflation Reduction Act, which was like, you already had the bonfire. And they're like, and now we'll just go ahead and bring the bonfire to a gas station and let that thing go. That was the additional $1.2 trillion of bogus debt spending and all that inflation. So the odds are you don't need me to tell you just how blatantly and intellectually dishonest Chuck Schumer is. But what's important to know is how radical he and his Democrat Party is. Because you likely will remember that the Democrats' backing of the BLM-led Marxist defund police movement of 6 years ago had devastating consequences on communities. Here's a refresher on what that devastating Democrat policy did to people in communities that embraced defunding police. Now, total crime rates, people never really go back and take a look at the long-range view of this stuff. Total crime rates in those locations rose by 30%. So where you had a community that embraced some form of defunding the police back in those moments, total crime rates up 30% in those communities. Murders rose by 44%. Man, who wouldn't want to support something like that, right? Who wouldn't want to vote for those politicians? And, of course, it eventually became so bad that the Democrat Party, who backed the policy along with their allies in GSS News, they just kind of like quietly backtracked a little bit, acknowledging the failure, though not publicly. And just, God, we like police now. Until they outed themselves with ICE, right? But what the defund police movement proved is that this version of the Democrat Party is that dangerous. This went down in South Carolina today. This is South Carolina's Attorney General Alan Wilson.
4: This isn't just about the manufacturing of the documents. This is about stealing people's identities. Many of these documents involved social security numbers of real U.S. citizens. It involved real driver's ID license numbers of real citizens here in South Carolina. So people's identities were obviously being compromised as part of this racket.
1: And what kind of racket was it?
4: Two managers were arrested as part of that sting, Christopher Douglas Ramey and Sandy Lynn Willis. They were arrested and on state grand jury charges, and 48 workers were detained by ICE as part of an immigration component to this operation.
1: Yeah, so you had these people that were in this organized identity theft ring, employing people and have them working. This is in South Carolina. You only imagine what happens in blue states. And so there's so many violent outcomes that come about, but you on a regular basis have identity theft and all kinds of other ways that these illegal aliens are ruining people's lives. And where are those people going to be? And what will be of these types of situations if not ICE? The only entity that has any authority to detain and deport people. So, of course, it wasn't just BLM and defunding police that made many communities less safe. Most of all, around that time, you had the open border policies too. And you might recall, I had mentioned it a number of times on this particular program, if you've been a longtime listener, my analysis demonstrated by the end of the Biden administration, so many criminal illegal aliens were running rampant through our country, through our communities, that a quarter of all crime in this country, a quarter of all of it, was happening by illegal aliens. I mean, it's a stunning thing. I'll pick up there next. Brian Mudd, in for the great one.
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12: A better life with Dr. Sanjay Gupta.
13: Slowly but surely, AI is seeping its way into every corner of our lives. One area perhaps I didn't expect is diet advice. A new study out of Turkey found that chatbots are recommending to teen boys and girls that they restrict their daily calories to dangerously low levels and eat a balance of nutrients that are kind of out of whack. Remember, teenagers are growing, one pediatrician told us. If they aren't getting enough nutrition, it can really stunt their growth on a number of levels. And in extreme cases, it can lead to significant health consequences. Large language models, LLMs, they are designed to agree with you. So if you're looking to lose weight, they're going to push you pretty hard in that direction. They also sometimes don't know how to tell the difference between good information and bad information. And you know who does? Your doctor. I'm Dr. Sanjay Gupta, helping you live a better life.
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0: open borders and the proliferation of the Mexican cartels and their illicit cattle trafficking, the New World Screwworm began to make its way north, hitting Mexico in 2023 and 2024.
1: Ain't that special? Agriculture Secretary Brooke Rawlings testifying that illegal alien screwworms are still screwing up. You talk about getting screwed by the Biden administration. It still happens every day and in so many ways with illegal aliens committing crimes in this country. Taxpayers that continue to get ripped off. But even illegal alien screwworms screwing us and cattle and the food supply. It's the gift that keeps on giving, the open border Biden administration. And on that note, mentioned that by the end of the Biden administration, we saw that a quarter, unbelievable figure, quarter of the crime committed in this country was by illegal aliens. That included 24% of all drug trafficking, 25% of all property crimes, 28% of all fraud. By the end of the Biden administration, non-citizen crime rates had become 914% higher than the average legal citizen. Remember how you would always have the lies, oh, the average person that just they're just trying to get a job or work. You're more likely to commit a crime than them. Remember how they would always, you are more likely to commit a crime than an illegal alien, which is a joke unto itself, right? When your first act of being here is an illegal act, I mean, but not so much. The facts actually showed that by the end of the Biden administration, non-citizens 9 times more likely to commit a crime than you. In fact, during the 4 years of the Biden administration, total crimes committed by non-citizens rose by 626%. And so that was one way that very clearly demonstrated this version of the Democrat Party is dangerous. And that takes me back to the comment by Chuck Schumer that I started with, where he said, you're here adding $140 billion to an agency that nobody, two groups, Border Patrol and ICE, and nobody respects in this country. Now, I mean, obviously, it's absurdly false. I mean, I don't know a single conservative or, for that matter, person with a brain in their head and two functional brain cells within that head that don't respect Border Patrol and ICE. But that's actually not the point. The point is this. This version of the Democrat Party doesn't respect Border Patrol. They don't respect ICE. And what have Border Patrol and ICE been responsible? The reduction in crime rate in 2025, the first year of the Trump administration, assaults 10% lower, robberies 22% lower, homicides 21% lower, property crime 27% lower. In fact, biggest one-year drop ever recorded. Be right back.
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